0: Investigators say it could lead to an overloaded vehicle and increase the likelihood of a crash. Major League Baseball is in early talks to have players compete in the 2028 Los Angeles Olympics. Dave Packer, ABC News.
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0: Mark Levin here. Our number, 877-381-3811, 877-381-3811. Well, the infiltration of America by Islamists and jihadis is really in full force, and I just don't see anything happening to fight this. I hear a lot of talk. I'm not seeing a lot of action. If the Democrats take the House, you will see no action whatsoever. And these people are getting a foothold in our country in a big way. You look at Mamdani's father and mother, communist Islamist from Uganda, his mother, a documentarian, funded by Qatar, the father, a Columbia University tenured faculty member where he pushes his radical Marxism and Islamism. And now we find out that the candidate for the Democrat nomination for the Senate in Michigan, his father, I should say father-in-law, is a top donor to his PAC, is among the top leaders of the Muslim Brotherhood linked to terror funding in our country. I mean, this isn't even under the covers anymore. Thank you, Washington Free Beacon, one of the great sites out there. Abdul al-Sayed's father-in-law, this is the guy running for the Democrat nomination for the United States Senate. A top donor to al-Sayed's super PAC, is among top leaders of the Muslim Brotherhood organization. You understand, the Muslim Brotherhood comes out of Egypt. It's responsible for the assassination of Anwar Sadat. It's responsible for breeding al-Qaeda, ISIS, Hamas, Islamic Jihad. It is the mothership. And that mothership is funded by Qatar. That mothership is funded by our friends in Turkey, who we're going to give F-35s to unless Congress stops it. Well, you want to hear the story? Abdul al-Sayed's father-in-law, the guy running for the Senate nomination for the Democrats, a top donor to a super PAC supporting the left-wing Michigan Senate hopeful, is among the top leaders of an Islamic organization identified by the federal government as a public-facing group for the Muslim Brotherhood, a Washington Free Beacon review found. And I'm going to salute the Free Beacon. They're fantastic. As part of his role with the Islamic Society of North America, ISNA, which the federal government linked to the financing of Hamas, Tayyib Yakaku, that's right, contributes at least $5,000 to the organization annually. Chukaku has served on the 20-member founding committee of the ISNA since at least 2007, according to the organization's magazine, Islamic Horizons, and has been a member of the group, quote, for a long time. Cannot recall when I joined, according to Zukaku's online biography. Federal prosecutors identified the organization as an unindicted co-conspirator in the landmark 2007 terrorist financing case, USA versus Holy Land Foundation, which culminated in the conviction of the foundation's founders for funneling $12 million to Hamas. They also identified the ISNA, the INSA, again, the Islamic Society of North America, as one of eight entities, quote, who are and or were members of the U.S. Muslim Brotherhood, the mothership. So now this candidate in Michigan is tied to these terror front groups. And they're more than front groups, they're terror organizations. The Holy Land Foundation trial. Back in 2007, Lorenzo Vedino, the director of the program on extremism at George Washington University, said ISNA, quote, was historically, no question, an organization created by the Muslim Brotherhood and fellow travelers from the Indian subcontinent is basically the Islamist organization in America. He noted that Tayyib was involved with the group when they were putting out some really nasty stuff. This is the father-in-law for the candidate who wants to be the Democrat nominee for the Senate in Michigan. to be on the founding committee. This is the elders of the organization, Vedino told the Free Beacon. Jukaku also served as president, ready for this, of the Council on American Islamic Relations, CARE, who I've told you for decades is a Hamas front group. Their Michigan chapter from 2005 to 2010, according to the group's IRS disclosures. CARE was also named as an unindicted co-conspirator in the Holy Land Foundation trial and included on a list of groups who are or are were members of the U.S. Muslim Brotherhood's Palestine Committee and or its organization. It's a similar but separate distinction from the ISNA's Muslim Brotherhood affiliation. Vedino said it was unsurprising that Tayyib is also involved with CARE. He said this is kind of a pattern, he told the Free Beacon. To some degree, it's a good old boys network. And so if you're on the board committee in ISNA, chances are you belong to your local CARE chapter. Chances are you sit on the board of another charity that is part of the network. That's how it works. How many more jihadis are we going to send to Congress? I asked the Democrat Party. If you're a Democrat, if you're a Democrat union member, if you're a Democrat blue-collar worker, if you're a Democrat cop or firefighter, if you're a Democrat assembly line worker or a trucker, how can you put up with this? How can you put up with this? Federal prosecutors first charged the Holy Land Foundation, once the largest Muslim charity in the United States, with money laundering and providing material support to terrorist organizations in 2024. The government said the foundation was created for the purpose, I'm quoting, of providing financial and material support to Hamas. And, of course, they funneled more than $12 million to the terror group through affiliated committees and organizations. So both the ISNA and CARE, these Muslim groups, were named as unindicted co-conspirators, and though they challenged the label, a federal judge ruled in July 2029 that Jukaku served both the ISNA's founding committee and as president of CARE Michigan, that the Department of Justice had provided, quote, ample evidence, unquote, linking them to Hamas. The Holy Land Foundation raised money for Hamas, for example, using a joint bank account with the ISNA, which deposited checks into the account. They were often made payable to the Palestinian Mujahideen, the original name of the Hamas military wing. Lots of names, but the same goal. The ruling also cited a 1991 memo from the Shura Council of the Muslim Brotherhood, an international Sunni Islamist group that has spawned numerous armed jihadist organizations, including Hamas, that described ISNA as a member group. The council stated in the memo that its work in the United States was, quote, a kind of grand jihad in eliminating and destroying the Western civilization from within and sabotaging its miserable house by their hands and the hands of the believers so that it is eliminated and God's religion is made victorious over all other religions. This is in the United States of America. These councils, these brotherhoods, these international organizations are right here in our country with these terrorist-supporting jihadis. And they are free to operate. They're on the move. They're bringing other people into our country. And our politicians aren't doing crap. The trial did not push Jukaku to distance himself from the ISNA or CARE in 2010. He was photographed alongside CARE executive director Nihad Awad, who said he was happy to see Hamas break the siege on October 7, 2023 at CARE Michigan annual banquet. Jukaku is also a top donor to a super PAC supporting al-Sayed's candidacy, the Fighting for Michigan PAC. He's given the PAC $200,000, nearly half of the nearly half a million it has raised as of March 31. Been obvious since the 1970s that the Muslim Students Association and ISNA have been strongly tied to extreme fringes of the Democrat Party, said Andrew McCarthy, a former federal prosecutor who led the prosecution of the blind sheik. As its father-in-law pours money into broader campaign efforts, Al Sayed is campaigning on pushing money out of politics, a slogan featured on yard signs supporting his campaign. He has singled out spending from pro-Israel groups like the American Israel Public Affairs Committee, AIPAC, which he accused of working to buy off the government to make sure that our money is sent abroad to kill other people. Simultaneously, the Fighting for Michigan PAC, armed with generous contributions from Dukakis, is spending big, big to help Al-Sayed secure the Democratic nomination over his primary opponent, Congresswoman Haley Stevens. So is the American Priorities PAC. Well, what's that? It's a newly created anti-Israel group that aims to counter AIPAC spending and has vowed to do whatever it takes to help Sayed get the nomination. Stevens took aim at the contradiction during last week's primary debate. She said he's great at covering up that his father-in-law is running his PAC that's spending millions of dollars for him. Abdul, you talk about getting money out of politics and putting money in people's pockets, but who's putting money in your pocket? What are you hiding? Al-Sayed's campaign did not respond to requests for comment. ISNA and Tayyib did not respond to requests for comment. Tayyib is a kidney doctor, born in India, went to medical school there before undergoing his medical training in the United States. How the hell did he get here? And why isn't he kicked out? You said that he and his family spent the formative years of our lives as Muslims working the ISNA, which is this radical jihadi group. Al-Sayed appears to share his father-in-law's sympathies for Islamist figures and organizations. He has rallied alongside Palestinian terror sympathizers on the left, most notably the anti-American streamer Hassan Piker, who has said America deserved 9/11. One of his former campaign staffers, Dearborn, Michigan native Mareem Atta, was indicted in June for allegedly engaging in a coordinated campaign to threaten Jewish officials, businesses, and groups at the University of Michigan. Al-Sayed himself has been hesitant to criticize terrorists and a concern that doing so could alienate left-wing voters. In March, he privately told staffers that he wanted to avoid discussing slain Iranian leader Ali Khamenei because many of his potential supporters were sad about Khamenei's death, as the Free Beacon reported. I also want to remind you guys, he said, there's a lot of people in Dearborn who are sad today, referencing heavily Democratic city that boasts the largest Muslim population per capita in America. So, like, I just don't want to comment on Khamenei at all. Like, I don't think it's worth even touching that. God forbid if this guy becomes a United States senator. You understand the lieutenant governor of Virginia is a jihadi. You understand that there are now new members of the House who are going to be jihadis and Marxists. It's unbelievable. Absolutely unbelievable. How these people get into our country. They secrete themselves into our system. They get nominated by the Democrat Party. By the way, the Republicans aren't nominating anybody like this. In fact, Zudi Jasser is the anti-jihadi, the anti-Islamist. He barely gets any attention from Republicans. He barely gets any support. He should. This is what's going on in your country, America. Mayor of New York City, the mayor of Paterson, New Jersey, the mayor of Dearborn, Michigan, and other mayors. Members of the House of Representatives now, soon to be more. Now a man who wants to be senator. I'll be right back.
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I'm banging the pots and pans here. I'm sounding the alarm. As much as I know how, hopefully there's people listening out there who are elected to office. I don't know how much more I can keep raising the bar here because it's very, very frightening what's taking place in this country. And as I've said to you before, many times before, they're taking advantage of our liberty. They're taking advantage of our constitutional system. They're taking advantage of our immigration system, our due process system. They're taking advantage of all these left-wing judges that we have. And they're exploiting us. And they are conquering us, town by town. And they're listening to me now, and they're smiling ear to ear. Because they know I know. And they know I play their clips. So it's abundantly clear that it's not just Mark speaking. Our country's being conquered. You can only move so much to red states. It's happening in red states. Look at Texas. Republican governor, Republican statewide office holders there. You got Republican legislature. The hell are they doing? I don't know. They don't know. Whatever they're doing, it's not enough. Philadelphia, where I was born, cradle of liberty.

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1: Day, night. Holla at you folks. Love everybody. Feed the people. Peace.
2: ABC News, I'm Dave Packer. One person reported dead and a search for two missing in the San Francisco Bay near Alcatraz Island, where a pontoon boat sank today after a reported vessel fire. 19 people were said to be on board. ICE ordered to pause all traffic stops after agents shot and killed a man in Biddeford, Maine Monday morning. ABC's Victor Oquendo is there.
3: Sources tell ABC News ICE officers will get new training. Border czar Tom Homan says the pause will be short, but it comes as hundreds in Maine protested the killing of 26-year-old Johann Sebastian Guerrero from Colombia.
2: President Trump backed off his one-day-old threat to impose a 20% tax on cargo transiting the Strait of Hormuz. Meanwhile, a U.S. blockade on Iranian ships and ports has been reimposed. Investigators in Jackson County, Mississippi, are asking for the public's help as they try to build a timeline in the lead-up to Nolan Wells' death, after the teen failed to return from a July 4th boating trip with friends.
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2: I hate to cite media, but here we are. Sean James. Remember this guy, Jack Smith? The loathsome rogue prosecutor? He's a dirty prosecutor. This guy...

0: abused his office. He did things that no prosecutor would do if they were worth their salt. GOP lawmakers fume after revelation that Jack Smith covertly read texts from Trump administration and dozens of lawmakers, a blatant abuse of power. This is breaking now. Republican lawmakers skewered Jack Smith after it was revealed the former special counsel read text messages from dozens of Congress members and officials from President Donald Trump's first administration, contradicting testimony he gave last year. Well, they ought to bring him up on perjury, and they ought to charge him and throw his fat ass in prison. Senator Chuck Grassley and Senator Ron Johnson published the documents on Tuesday. After receiving them from the Justice Department, the file showed Smith read messages from 44 lawmakers, including Grassley, Tom Cotton, Senator Susan Collins, on the GOP side, and a number of Trump officials between October 2020 and December 2021, the day Trump's first term ended. You want to talk about these police state tactics they dump all over Trump about retribution, retribution, retribution for what? It's retribution against what these people have done. Smith also read messages from Democratic politicians like Cory Booker and Los Angeles Mayor Karen Bass. But it was mostly Republicans, of course. Trump officials who were caught up in the message reading operation include Stephen Miller, Rudy Giuliani, Kellyanne Conway, Peter Navarro, the president's daughter, Ivanka Trump, former White House Chief of Staff, Mark Meadows, and ex-Vice President Mike Pence. The release of the files comes after Smith answered no. He said no when asked during a congressional deposition in December if he had looked at the, quote, content of text messages, unquote, during his Trump investigations. He said no. He's a liar. Senator Rand Paul accused Smith of lying in his testimony on Tuesday. Paul posted video of Smith's answer and said the files confirm he spied on lawmakers, including himself. He said this is blatant abuse of power and exactly what our founders warned about. And in this instance, Rand Paul is correct. And Grassley ripped Jack Smith for it as well. He said, Jack Smith's criminal investigation of President Trump was a runaway train that had no brakes, Grassley said in a statement. Based on the information that's been produced to me and Senator Johnson, Biden DOJ and FBI investigators apparently ignored their own routine investigative protocols to obtain and review work-related messages from me and dozens of my Republican and Democrat colleagues who were outside the scope of the government's investigation. The New York Post reported Grassley's office previously disclosed subpoenas of 430 Republican individuals and groups for various records, in addition to phone logs from more than a dozen Republicans, as part of what the Iowa Republican claimed was a fishing expedition on Smith's part. You understand? The Biden regime and the Department of Justice let loose this guy. He was getting phone records and communications. He was getting texts and emails. It's unbelievable. In the name, of course, of fighting the politicization of politics, the special counsel's office had established a so-called filter team, quote-unquote, to ensure they weren't accessing privileged documents or violating officials' constitutional rights. Yeah, right. When reviewing messages that have been sought from the National Archives and Records Administration. Senator Johnson, in his own statement, said the file showed yet another grotesque example of ex-President Joe Biden's weaponization of the Department of Justice. Now, what are they going to do about it? They're in the majority in the Senate. Now, what are they going to do about it? He added, Jack Smith's team acted with impunity as they disregarded their own protocols to obtain and access White House text messages, including messages to and from 44 members of Congress. At this point, no one should be shocked by Jack Smith's recklessness and blatant abuse of power, but they should be outraged. Okay, I'm outraged. Now, what are you going to do about it? Here's what you ought to do about it. You ought to pull together a strong letter with evidence in it, not only of what he did, but what he said under oath, what he said in depositions. Bring it to the attention of the Criminal Division, Public Integrity Section of the Department of Justice, and demand a criminal investigation. No Democrat lawmakers criticized Smith over the documents. Of course. Of course. Because they weren't actually the target, were they? You know, until people are brought before grand juries and indicted and prosecuted, this stuff's not going to stop. Now, this is the second issue we're talking about tonight. You have terrorists coming into our country who are involved in our campaigns, who are donating money to candidates, some of whom are getting elected to Congress. What the hell's going on? Then you have this going on with this guy, Jack Smith. People ought to be outraged. They ought to be outraged. What is he, a commentator? These senators need to do something about it. But alas, here we sit. Doesn't sound like they're going to do anything to me. It's just so preposterous. Just so outrageous that they can't get their act together to even defend themselves, let alone the Constitution and the Republic, by the way. They just can't seem to get it done. I don't know why. Do you? Oh, boy. A little bit of good news on the consumer and economics front. As a matter of fact, it's big good news. From our friends at Breitbart, inflation was crushed. Consumer prices fall sharply in June, much better than expected. Biggest decline in 6 years. Biggest decline since 2020, and there's crickets. Because the economy is the number one issue to people who are voting, apparently. And this is great news. And so they basically smother it with a pillow. Oh, they'll mention it, but that's about it. Consumer prices fell sharply in June, thanks to relief at the gas pump and a broad decline in inflation. Consumer price index fell 0.4% last month compared with May, the Department of Labor said today. This is the largest decline since 2020. Compared with a year ago, prices are 3.5% higher, so it's minimal. Economists had forecast a 0.1% monthly decline, while they were only off by a factor of 3. After May's sharp 0.5% increase, the inflation index was expected to climb 3.8% from a year earlier, a slowdown in annual inflation from May's 4.2%. Folks, inflation is under control right now. Not due to the Fed, due to the Trump administration, fiscal policy. Fiscal policy. Core prices, a measure that excludes food and energy, were flat compared with the prior month. That's the best inflation reading since January 2021. For the year, core prices are up 2.6%, de minimis. Based on the rounded monthly figures, headline consumer price index rose at roughly 2.8%, annualized rate over the past 3 months, and so forth. Energy prices fell 5.7% in June, after rising 3.9% in May, and obviously that was due to Iran. Gasoline prices fell almost 10%. Grocery prices rose 0.2%, de minimis. For the month, up 2.7% since the beginning of the year. Dining out prices also rose only 0.2%. So the economy is actually doing quite well in terms of costs, in terms of expenses. The much better than expected inflation report likely takes a rate hike off the table this summer. Markets have been pricing in a significant chance the Fed would increase interest rates. At its meeting later this month, several Fed officials indicated that a hot inflation report might be enough to justify a hike, but there is no inflation. I mean, it's so small that they would consider it a non-factor. Non-factor. The extremely low inflation in core goods suggests that President Trump's tariffs have not raised prices for consumers. upending the widespread criticism from many economists. Democrats have called tariffs a national sales tax during the 2020. Democrats are economic illiterates. They're worried about tariffs, right? Here you got this bastard in New York City who wants to redistribute wealth, who wants to destroy billionaires and millionaires. I mean, they're worried about tariffs. Look at this guy. He's a maniac. Absolute maniac.
1: But we're worried about tariffs.
0: So you should be feeling a little bit better. The fuel prices are down. Food prices are steady, some of them declining. Now, many of you live in these dark blue states, New Jersey, Illinois, New York, California. You know where you are. Well, the prices are high, and they're always going to be high. You have high sales taxes. You have high fuel taxes, gasoline taxes. You have shortages of electricity and so forth. These are all intentional Democrat left-wing policies. So, of course, you're going to have high prices. But when it comes to economic activity, it's doing very, very well. I just love it when these Democrats, these Marxists, go on about affordability. None of their damn cities are affordable. None of their damn states are affordable. I'll be right back.
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0: called me this morning. I don't get into details, of course, but just generally about Lindsay and Iran and Israel and other things. And I really try not to bother him. If I have something really to say, I will, but rarely. I just feel like he's put upon enough people whispering in his ear, and so forth and so on. But it's always a pleasure to talk to him. I'd say about 20 minutes. Just a very good-hearted man. And I think the Lindsay death has very much upset him, as it has others of us. You know, for decades, Americans have been holding physical gold in retirement accounts as a hedge against inflation, against geopolitical turmoil, against all sorts of unpredictable things that can harm you economically, and as a long-term store of value, of course. 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I encourage you to do it. How much time do we have, Rich? Okay, not enough. Well, we do have the president in the Oval Office, and he's talking about a number of things, including Iraq, with the Iraqi PM today. Cut two, go.
1: Are you aware of why the FBI is looking into Senator Graham's death? Have you gotten any updates on why they were at his home?
2: Well, I don't know why, because I think, you know, he had a problem. His father had a very similar problem, as you know. It's very unique. At first, I heard it was clogged arteries, because he did have clogged arteries. He had a problem with that. He was, I wish he took better care of himself, I say. You can solve that problem, but what happened is actually something that's very hard to detect. It was not related to any blockage. It was a totally different thing. And supposedly, and I've watched all the medical reports, I've had the doctors from the White House come in and explain what happened. And this is something that is very, almost undetectable. And if it happens, there's not much you can do about it. It sounds unfortunate, but there's not much you can do about it. If you look at his father died of the same thing at about the same age. So there was not much. They say it's almost undetectable. You can detect it by if you have a very bad back. That's a sign. It's a bad sign. So if anybody has a bad back, it's a pretty rough thing to think about. But the fact that's one of the primary signs. And he would tell me he had a bad back. But little did anyone realize it was for that. So, and when that bursts, which it did. It burst. There's not much. So I don't see a lot of evil there. I know there's all sorts of conspiracy theories going along, and I don't think the FBI, I think the FBI is wasting their time if they're doing that.
0: No, I agree with them. It's pretty clear what happened. It's very, very unfortunate. And once it kicks in, that is the tearing of the main artery in the heart, there's almost nothing you can do about it. And so he was in great pain, apparently, and I'll read something to you a little bit later. And at that point, he was dying, unfortunately. And there was no way to bring him back. It's very sad. I don't know if that's something that can be avoided if you think about it earlier. The president also mentioned, I think he did there, but maybe not, that the symptoms are very unusual, and sometimes they don't even present themselves, but they're very unusual, including back pain. So if you have an unusual amount of back pain or something of that sort, it's worth checking it out. But if you have heart disease that runs in your family, I get this lecture all the time because I have terrible heart disease. If you have heart disease, you got to stay on top of these things. And I'm told over and over and over again that I have to do more, although I'm not sure what else to do, Rich, you know? Eat better. Don't drink Diet Coke, stuff like that. But all right, we'll be right back.

0: news from around the world and right here in Alabama. 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
6: News. I'm Dave Packer. One person reported dead and a search for two missing in the San Francisco Bay near Alcatraz Island, where a pontoon boat sank today after a reported vessel fire. San Francisco Fire Chief Dean Crispin.
7: We are going to continue for hours to make sure that we find these two missing people, if possible.
6: 19 people were said to be on board. President Trump backing off has announced 20% toll on ships going through the Strait of Hormuz and declaring the U.S. is renewing its blockade in the Strait after another day of strikes between the U.S. and Iran. ABC's Karen Travers has more from D.C.
8: That blockade had been lifted because of the deal that the U.S. and Iran signed last month. The president said, "I gave them a chance," referring to Iran, but we have seen those continued strikes by Iran at commercial ships in the Strait of Hormuz. And now we've seen CENTCOM say that there have been another round of U.S. strikes aimed at degrading Iran's capabilities to attack commercial ships in the Strait.
6: Two Supreme Court justices appearing before Congress, ABC's Jay O'Brien with what they asked for.
9: Justices Amy Coney Barrett and Elena Kagan pleading for more security funding, saying they face an alarming rise in threats. Barrett describing how she explained her bulletproof vest to her 12-year-old son.
10: He wanted to know what it was and why I had it, and I didn't know how to respond because maybe I lack imagination, but I didn't expect that performing this service was going to put me in the position of explaining to my children what a bulletproof vest was and why I had to wear one.
9: And Barrett describing a swatting incident at her home just last month.
6: Taco Bell now removing some items as a precaution amid a nationwide parasitic outbreak. Thousands of people in more than 30 states suffering a severe intestinal illness. In the Senate.
11: Do you solemnly swear?
6: The late Senator Lindsey Graham's sister, Darlene Graham, was sworn in today to her brother's Senate seat after being appointed by South Carolina's governor. You're listening to ABC News.
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6: Houston's district attorney is formally launching an investigation into an ICE-involved shooting death last week.
11: For now, the Office of Inspector General for DHS is running the investigation into the shooting death of Lorenzo Salgado Araujo 1 week ago. Harris County Commissioner Rodney Ellis says the fox is guarding the henhouse.
14: We cannot ask the public to take ICE or DHS at their word.
11: Ellis is asking his fellow commissioners to approve funding for the local district attorney to conduct an investigation separate from the federal probe. Jim Ryan, ABC News.
6: New York Governor Kathy Hochul has signed an executive order blocking new large data centers for up to a year to protect the environment and energy grid.
15: Bring your own power or pay a premium to use the grid, because I already have a shortage of power for the existing businesses and our hardworking New Yorkers who are paying through the nose in utility bills. I can't say they're going to be charged more because of the existence of these companies.
6: The order also directs regulators to create standards that address environmental impacts, energy demand, and water usage. A bipartisan panel in Wisconsin finds that Elon Musk likely broke state law when he handed out $1 million checks to voters in the 2025 state Supreme Court election. Two-time Olympic gold medalist Suni Lee announced on Instagram that she is officially returning to competitive gymnastics. The 23-year-old calls it more than a comeback. The next summer games are in 2028 in Los Angeles. Dave Packer, ABC News.
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20: Hello, America. 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Our number, hello, 877-381-3811, 877-381-3811. We'll be taking calls at the bottom of the last hour. If you want to call, we'll be happy to speak to you. So the president talking about inflation and prices and so forth, and I think this is very important to get the word out, because when you listen to the Marxist Islamists, the DSA, Democratic Socialists of America, you'd think the whole earth is, especially the United States, is a hellhole when you listen to these people. Here we have the greatest nation on the face of the earth. President Reagan called it the shining city on the hill. It's the most fabulous nation ever established by mankind. Widespread prosperity, and yet you were talked into being down and out, and prices are out of control, and on and on and on. Some local governments are out of control. Some state governments are out of control. Governments out of control often. But we have a good life here, don't we, America? There are challenges to every life. It doesn't matter you overcome those challenges and you do the very best you can. And everything's not going to be handed to you. That's the nature of life. We have a pretty good lifestyle here. In fact, we have a great lifestyle here compared to any nation on the face of the earth, including any nation in Europe. Any. A fantastic country. And what's destroying the country is the left. What's destroying the country are the Islamists. What's destroying the country are the Marxists. And, of course, now the woke right neo-fascists. These are radicals. These are extremists. They don't embrace Americanism. They don't embrace capitalism. As I've said, capitalism is nothing more than commerce. Commerce. Nobody invented it. It's just how mankind has done business. Here's the president today talking about inflation's way down, prices down. Cut six, Mr. Producer. Go.
3: Inflation slowed to 3.5%.
21: Yeah, thank you.
3: Will this trend hold now that strikes on Iran?
21: I think so. I think it's going to. Inflation's down. We inherited the worst inflation in the history of our country. They say 48 years. It was the worst in the history of our country from Biden, Sleepy Joe. He might have been sleepy, but boy, he could create inflation like nobody. And I inherited that. And I got blamed for it, and it's not my fault. We are putting it to sleep. And we've done a great job, Scott and Howard and Marco and even Pete, because he's watching his dollars, right? But they've done a fantastic job. We've all done a fantastic job. So we had the worst inflation in history and the history of our country. I mean, we had months where it was 9 and 10%, and now we have... A report just came out. It was just released. Thank you for bringing it up. But the report was incredible. Inflation is way down. That means prices are coming way down, and we're doing a great job. Remember that for the midterms, I say to that camera. Remember that because nobody else could do it. Prices are way down. Prices are coming way down, and we're going to bring them much lower yet.
20: Mm-hmm. He's right. It was only a matter of time because of his big, beautiful bill, the tax cuts, the economic incentives that were in this bill were just numerous. And I think they're finally starting to kick in, Iran or no Iran. Then we have Kevin Hassett. Obviously, he works for the President of the United States, National Economic Council. And here's what he had to say today on the June, really, CPI, really, really low inflation, de minimis, low price increases, de minimis. It's exactly what you want. Cut seven, go.
22: Yeah, it's absolutely the best inflation report we've seen in about 6 years. If you abstract from energy, if you look at the core, it's all the way down year over year to 2.6%, which is just about where the Fed expects it to be. And it's not just energy prices going down. Like, if you look at the micro stories, if you zoom in, then you see things like auto insurance costs are way down, in part because law enforcement has picked up, there aren't so many people having their cars stolen and so on because of bringing order to the streets. We see food prices doing a great job. Tomato prices down 10%. Across the board, drug prices, the biggest decline in drug prices ever, all the way back to World War II because of President Trump's policies to make America the most favored nation. And so, energy prices have come down a lot, but everything else is going down too. And I think that's why, if you look at Bloomberg, they surveyed 67 economists, and 67 economists got it wrong, because they didn't understand that it wasn't just about energy. It's about all these other things that President Trump is doing to cut costs.
20: And he's done a ton. And unfortunately, that Supreme Court decision, regardless of what your policy preference is on tariffs, was an abomination for the reasons I've explained over and over again. And Brett Kavanaugh was right on in his analysis of it. Right on. We wouldn't even have Brett Kavanaugh but for Lindsey Graham. And Brett Kavanaugh's turned out to be far better than most people thought, whereas Amy Comey Barrett and John Roberts are far worse than most people thought. Just the truth. Very, very important what's taking place today in the economy. It's all over the media. I guess I'll get it out of the way. Here's Chuck Schumer on the on the floor of the Senate that's been picked up by Mediaite. It's been picked up by the RNC. It's been picked up by areas. It's pretty gross. Let's see if you can figure out what took place here. Cut eight, Mr. Producer. Go.
0: Now on Iran and the NDAA. When all the Trump administration...
20: I know it's juvenile. I can't help it. But it's also gross. He's gross, so anything that burps out of him is gross. Don't you think, Rich? Oh, my God. Been very busy in Iran today as the president's been pummeling the regime. And he's hitting many of their sites. And that was discussed, too, and he's going to hit some more. I think he's going to hit them all week. All week. Cut three, go.
5: Sir, do you want this Russia sanctions bill signed within the next week or two, and will you sign it?
7: Well, I know that Lindsay wanted it very badly. I think they may be adding Iran to it. They're going to add Iran, which is a very big thing if they did that. They may add Hezbollah, too. Just put them if you do business with Hezbollah. So we're looking at that, but they're seriously thinking, and this is in honor of Lindsay. This was his thing. He wanted this more than any other thing. You know how he felt. And there's a good chance that it gets done, but they'd like to add Iran, and they'd like to add Hezbollah to it. That's what I'm hearing.
5: So. And if that is not secondary sanctions on China, India, Europe?
7: Well, we'll have to look. That hasn't been discussed.
20: I hope they do add Iran and Hezbollah. And as to the attacks, thank goodness on Iran. Cut four, go.
23: Given how the Iranians have been behaving, do you have any regrets about lifting the naval blockade or giving the sanctions waivers?
7: No. I gave them a chance. I wanted to give them a chance at making a deal. You know, we had a deal 2 days ago. It was done. And then all of a sudden, they couldn't do it. They didn't like something about the deal. They couldn't do it. And they shot first, and that was a big mistake that they shot first, because we have been knocking the hell out of them. They're very difficult people. 47 years we put up with it. The SS Cole, you go back all the way. Thousands of people, thousands of Americans were killed. A lot of soldiers were killed. A lot of soldiers are walking around or not walking around. I mean, they've been so badly injured. The arms, the legs, the face, with the Soleimani, with the bomb. They call it the roadside bomb. Most people call it the roadside bomb. It's a disaster. And I killed him in my first administration. Had I not, it might be a different story today.
20: Mm-hmm. And then cut five, please. Go.
24: I was wondering if you could explain your changing thinking on the Strait of Hormuz applying a 20% fee. How did you get to the decision you just announced?
7: Yeah, so when I put that out yesterday, because we've been doing that for many, many years, it was never fair to me that we would be guarding the Strait when we basically don't take anything. We don't need the oil at all. And it wasn't important for us, but it was important for allies. It was important for people that we get along with very well, including the major Gulf State countries. So I put it out yesterday. I thought it was good. I was called by different people, different countries, kings and emirs and all of the people that we all know and we all love. And they've been, frankly, they've been very strong partners. And they said, we'd love to do it a different way. We'd love to invest in the United States with billions and billions of dollars and continue our record setting, because there's never been a time like this with the United States, with the factories, with the plants, with everything else. And we would like to invest tremendously in the United States as opposed to charging a fee. And I like that, actually, because I don't think anybody should be able to charge a fee for the Strait or for any other Strait relationship in terms of other sections of the world. I don't think anybody should be really in that position. But we were doing it as a reimbursement. The Gulf states are going to invest a tremendous amount of money into the United States, and that was very satisfactory to me. I think it's actually much better.
20: Mm-hmm. We'll be right back.
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12: When we talk about how much exercise someone should get, current guidelines call for about 150 minutes of moderate intensity exercise or 75 minutes of vigorous intensity exercise every week. 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We're not talking about complicated training programs here. 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If you are breathless and unable to speak in complete sentences, then you've hit the mark. I'm Dr. Sanjay Gupta, helping you live a better life.
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0: sadly, a week will go by, and people may not forget a Lindsey Graham, but they'll not think about it as much, of course. Life goes on, I get it. But it'll always be there. We have loved ones we always remember. But now's as good a time as any to play for you what I said on Hannity last night, which spurred the president to call me this morning, actually. And so, those of you who didn't see it last night, I will play it for you and cut one, go.
1: I do believe there is a group that Steve Witkoff and Jared and others are talking to. The problem is you got the hardliners and the former loyalists to the old regime. I think it might be time for them to say goodbye. Now, I know we're not allowed to do that, but you know what? Other countries are. And I think that it might be time for that. But I'd love your thoughts, Mark.
0: My thoughts haven't changed for months. Pound the hell out of them till you pound them into submission. No more negotiations. It's our way or the highway. That's the way it works. Use all available options, including arming the Iranian people. That's my view. And as for Lindsey Graham was a remarkable statesman, a remarkable leader. He had 100 senators. He was a standout among 100. And why was he a standout? He was funny. He had a great personality, and all that is true. He was a character. But he was a principled man. And I resent when people call him a warmonger. What's a warmonger? This is a man who saw our allies under attack, and he came to the defense of our allies. He saw innocent people who wanted liberation, and he came to the defense of innocent people who wanted liberation. That's why he is loved by the Persian people. He is loved by the Israeli people. He is loved by the Ukrainian people, and he's loved by the Taiwanese people. Because all those countries have had to deal with tyrants, fascists, communists, Islamists, one evil after another. And Lindsey wasn't afraid to speak out on their behalf. He wasn't afraid to travel all over the world over and over and over again to meet their leaders. And so he was a unique man, and he and I agreed on a lot. Not everything, but almost everything. And he would always say to me, and we became very, very close friends over the last 3 or 4 years, even though he was in the Senate a long time. I didn't know him, and I didn't really support him all the time, but I supported him now, and I endorsed his election. As a matter of fact, I said to him, "Now, Senator, I'm going to endorse you." He said, "Really? That'll be great." I said, "Is that going to hurt you or help you?" He said, "In South Carolina, that's going to help me." And so I endorsed him because a lot of other people wouldn't. He was not a warmonger. He was a humanitarian, and he believed that the United States should use its strength, its superpower position, to help people who needed help. He didn't believe in helping all people. He wasn't a fool. He understood. But he also understood evil. And he looked at Israel and he said, "They share our values. We share the Holy Land. They are surrounded. 9 million people, 7 million Jews, by 250 million people, many of whom want to destroy them." And so he defended them. He looks at Taiwan. He sees a tiny island of people, a democracy, of people who want to be free, and he wants to defend them. He sees Ukraine was attacked viciously by Putin, who is an assassin. He's a Stalin wannabe, and he comes to their defense. And same with the Persian people, where he's known as Uncle Lindsey, because Uncle Lindsey came to their defense and wanted to help them too. This man was a humanitarian. He saw things going on in the world. He wanted to confront them. He wanted to address them. And, of course, the isolationists and the Marxists with the warmonger BS and all the rest of it. I got to know him. He was ubiquitous. He would text. He would phone call. He would post things. He would say to me, "Hey, Mark." I said, "Yes, sir." "You don't realize how big your voice is. Keep it up. Keep it up." I said, "Well, Senator, you're not the first one to tell me that. The president has told me that." "Well, he's right. He's right. Keep it up. Keep it up." He tried to organize people around these things. He was very effective in what he did. You can see what he was trying to do with Russia and Putin and so forth and so on. And I will say this, and other people have said it too, he really loved President Trump. He adored President Trump. Absolutely enjoyed being on the golf course with him. whether it was Mar-a-Lago or New Jersey or what have you. He loved being around Donald Trump. He admired Donald Trump. He used to say to me, you were Reagan for 8 years, and he was great, but Donald Trump is Reagan plus. I said, you know Trump doesn't like to be called Reagan plus. He's Donald Trump. He's his own man. Well, you know what I mean. He would do anything. He'd walk on broken glass for this president. And he's going to be so sadly missed, so sadly missed. A voice of principle, a voice of the underdog, a voice of people who want to be liberated. He had guts. He was just a wonderful friend, a wonderful human being. That's all I've got to say, Sean.
2: You know, America, I'm trying to convey in that five-minute period that if you knew him, really everything aside, if you knew him, you would have really, really liked this man. You really would have. And everything everybody says about him being fun and all the rest of it is certainly true. But he wasn't just fun. He wasn't just sharp. Very sarcastic from time to time. He was very substantive. He knew his subjects inside and out. And that guy worked like a dog. And he really did work like a dog. And he paid for it with his life. He enjoyed it. 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

0: suffering a severe intestinal illness in the Senate.
1: Do you solemnly swear that you will
0: The late Senator Lindsey Graham's sister, Darlene Graham, sworn in today to her brother's Senate seat after being appointed by South Carolina's governor. This is

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0: That's it. Just dial #250, say Mark Levin, to be connected to Pure Talk's friendly U.S. customer service team. That's right, based here right in America. Again, dial #250, say Mark Levin, start saving. Folks, you're going to love, love, love Pure Talk like so many of our other fellow patriots out there. And many of you have been waiting, and I'm trying to discourage you from waiting any longer. And I'm trying to beseech you to jump in with the rest of us. And it's a company you can be proud of, you know. It's also one of the great things about Pure Talk. It's a company you can be proud of because they do great things for veterans, for first responders, and so forth. That's who they are. That's what they do. All right, let's see here. You know, it's interesting. During the course of the show, I have my emails lined up, right, Mr. Producer, so I can get to articles easily and audio. But people keep emailing me all during the show, so it goes down and down and down further, if you know what I mean. Ladies and gentlemen, do you think it's important to have a robust defense bill? Do you think it's important to have a robust military? Given what communist China is doing, what Russia is doing, what North Korea is doing, Iran and so forth, don't you? Well, the Democrats don't. They give aid and comfort to the enemy. The Democrats really will do anything for power, and they want us to fail. They want us to fail in Iran. They want us to fail militarily. It's a very sick group of people. Marxists, Islamists, giving aid and comfort to the enemy. Political, of all places, Senate Democrats blocked defense bill in protest of Iran war. Protest of Iran war? You block our defense bill? A $1.15 trillion Pentagon policy bill was handily rejected, a blow to Republicans who had sought to deliver on President Trump's record-shattering defense budget ambitions, writes the radical left-wing Politico, Connor O'Brien. Senate Democrats blocked it on Tuesday, as the sprawling legislation, see how it works, see the language they use? Sprawling legislation became a casualty in the months-long fight to rein in President Trump on Iran. How about we rein in the enemy? The National Defense Authorization Act fell well short of the 60 votes needed to advance to the Senate floor. The 50-46 procedural vote saw every single Democrat present, oppose the bill. I'm assuming Fetterman wasn't present. The move is a blow to Republicans who had sought to deliver on Trump's records. See, everything's about politics. It's a blow to Trump, you see. It's a setback to Trump. No, it's a setback for America. You know what, folks? We have men and women in harm's way all over the world right now, focused especially on Iran. And they try to cut the legs right out from under them. So unpatriotic, so un-American, so disgusting. And the enemy sees this, and the enemy laughs. They chortle over this. It's a blow to Republicans. It's a blow to Trump. No, it's a blow to America. But Democrats have long signaled they won't support the Pentagon legislation without guardrails on Trump, most notably on the Iran war. They want surrender. They want surrender. It's unclear how Senate leaders in both parties might attempt to unjam the bill, but they're not alone. GOP hardliners in the House tanked a competing version of the defense bill 2 weeks ago, though Republican leaders may have clinched a deal to soon resurrect their measure in the lower chamber. Hardliners, they're not hardliners. They're isolationists. They're pacifists. They're appeasers who pretend to be hardliners. Disgusting. Still others have argued the bill doesn't do enough to rein in Trump on Iran. Rein a man on Iran. Rein in what? The NDAA cannot become a permission slip for that recklessness that we see occurring in Iran, said Schumer, as he was on the floor burping out of his butt. Donald Trump does not get to drag the America deeper into a war. He cannot explain and does not know how to end and then demand Congress look the other way. Look at how they talk. We know exactly why he did what he did. We know exactly what he's doing, what he's doing. We literally have the Democrat Party cheering for the enemy. Cheering for the enemy. And their media, too. and their media and Politico too, cheering for the enemy. Now, the vote may also be a preview, they write, of further dysfunction on federal funding as Washington approaches an October shutdown deadline. So the Democrats want to shut down, quote-unquote, the government to the extent it's shut down. They want to create a controversy. Then they want to blame Trump, and it's all about the November election. All of it. All of it. Schumer and other top Democrats have argued that the trillion-plus dollar defense bill is a sign of misplaced priorities, that overinvestment in military, and while not doing enough for domestic priority, yeah, we don't spend enough on illegal aliens. We don't spend enough on welfare for migrants. We just don't, you know. Massive redistribution of wealth, massive spending on domestic spending. The defense budget as a percentage of the gross domestic product has shrunk horribly. But it's never enough for the Marxist Islamists, is it? Never. Again, we're in the middle of a war, and they're trying to, and they want to nationalize Medicare, which would, of course, destroy Medicare. All you people have paid into Medicare. Why should people walk in and get it for free? Does that ever occur to those of you who argue for this? Aside from Trump's massive $1.5 trillion defense bill, do they ever talk about domestic spending as massive? And yet it's the most massive part of our budget. Most massive part of our budget. Only four of the 13 Democrats on the Senate Armed Services Committee supported the bill during the panel's closed-door markup last month, an initial sign of trouble. Four of the 13 Democrats. On the floor Tuesday, all four of those senators, including the ranking chairman Jack Reed, flipped their votes. So in committee, they voted for the bill, and then when it came to vote on the floor, they opposed it because they are whores. May I say that? I think I just did. John Thune switched his yes vote to no in order to make a motion to reconsider. You had to be among those. Four senators did not vote were Jim Justice, Mitch McConnell, Alex Padilla, and John Fetterman. Republicans argue that a Democratic blockade of the bill would amount to playing politics with our national security. Oh, no, no, no. We just want to pull in Trump. He's out of control, you know, fighting the Iranian regime. We know it's a good regime. We just need to negotiate with it. Here we have Biden that gave him $150 billion directly and indirectly. Obama basically gave him a nuclear weapon. And they're attacking Trump. The Democrat Party is sick. Republicans appeared pessimistic they would muster the votes needed to advance the bill. Mike Rounds, Republican South Dakota, member of the Armed Services Committee, argued it would now be incumbent on Democrats to make an offer to break the logjam. Oh, yes, surrender. They'll have the white flag already. Already. I've grown to despise the Democrat Party more than ever. More than ever. And I am really quite frustrated with the Republican Party, whether it's the Marxist Islamists pouring into this country and their unwillingness or inability to remove them from this country, at least pass laws that make it easier. It's really horrendous. You know, it's no secret that in summertime expenses feel much higher because they are. Maybe you have an HVAC problem. Maybe you're spending a lot because it's hot out, even though energy prices are down. Maybe you want to take a trip, and that costs money. 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

0: people of Britain, you've gone from Starmer to Burnham. Incoming Prime Minister Andy Burnham, who's actually more left-wing than Starmer, believe it or not, set that as much as £38 billion to Britain's already historically high tax bill to fund a progressive handout agenda. Analysis from Nigel Farage's Reform UK party has warned they can't stop these people. They just can't stop. Former Manchester Mayor Andy Burnham, who is all but certain to be installed later this week as the leader of the Labour Party after the downfall of Prime Minister Sir Keir Starmer, appears to set to double down on the high taxes and spending ethos that failed to turn around the Britain economy. God, can they use Thatcher now? Starmer's government collapsed, at least in part due to its failure to deliver economic growth, a key pledge made to the public during the 2024 general election, abandoning pro-business rhetoric upon coming to power in favor of record-setting taxes. Well, he's not going to be outdone by Burnham, who's going to deliver even bigger taxes. He believes that diverting more private capital into the government's coffers will somehow produce this so far elusive economic growth. I got to get to billionaires, you know. According to an analyst of the various pledges made by Burnham, Reform UK has estimated that his Labour government would add a number $51 billion in tax hikes on top of the $88 billion already imposed by the Starmer administration. Not that many people in Britain, believe it or not. Taking the total Labour tax rate to around $139 billion in added taxes in just a couple of years. Shadow Chancellor of the Exchequer for Reform, Robert Jenrick, told The Telegraph, Andy Burnham has spent 20 years reaching for other people's money. A debt tax on family homes, a graduate tax on young people getting their first paycheck, a £14 billion raid on savings and investment, new levies on everything from your parking space at work to your weekend away. You know, this is what I mean, taxing billionaires. So we were driving into New York City from New Jersey for the engagement party for my stepson and his fiance. It was $25, Mr. Producer, just to drive over the bridge into Brooklyn, the Brooklyn Bridge. I said, if you're on minimum wage, how do you afford this $25? And that's just the beginning. Then there's the parking, and it's all government. Affordability? What affordability? The government taxes, income taxes, sales taxes, these nuisance taxes for the right to come and go. It's crazy. Taken together with Rachel Reeves' record, Labour would well raise more than £100 billion a year. A year. It's got 10 new taxes. Now, by the way, in this Commonwealth of Virginia, they got new taxes on everything, too. Everything you can think of. But the billionaires and the millionaires need to pay their fair share. I said everything you can think of. The middle class always gets it in the neck, don't you see? They have to control the middle class. They have to control the middle class. That is how you control a country. So they talk about class warfare. They talk about the billionaires. But it's the middle class they're really gunning for. And God forbid if you're successful in your upper middle class, or you're married, and say your spouse is a firefighter, and maybe you're a teacher, and together maybe you're earning $250,000 a year, and you work hard, you're considered rich. You're rich. Yeah. And so you need to be taxed too, and your property needs to be taxed. Let's say you rent out your basement apartment. Oh, we got to freeze that, man. There's no relief. That's why people say they pick up and leave even though they don't want to. They pick up and they just get out. They can't take it anymore. The Power Hour is next, hour three. I'll be right back.
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5: ABC News. I'm Dave Packer. A deadly boat accident on the San Francisco Bay. The vessel capsized after a reported fire.
6: When San Francisco firefighters arrived at the capsized pontoon-style boat, they found a lifeless victim.
7: They initiated CPR and an immediate transport to the shore.
6: Fire Chief Dean Crispin says that person died. He says two other victims from the boat are missing. A large-scale search effort is underway to find those victims in the water. What made the boat capsize is not clear, but there were white caps on the water. Alex Stone, ABC News.
5: ICE telling ABC News that the officer involved in the deadly shooting of a 26-year-old Colombian man in Maine had a decade of federal law enforcement experience with required training. But sources tell us he was a newly sworn-in ICE officer and had previously been a law enforcement officer with the Department of Veterans Affairs since 2017. President Trump's border czar, Tom Homan, today.
8: We'll let the investigation play out, and where it lands, if officers acted inappropriately or illegally, be held accountable, just like they were in Minnesota.
5: It was the second such shooting in a week, coming after another fatal shooting during a traffic stop in Houston. President Trump is reinstating the blockade in the Strait of Hormuz due to Iranian attacks.
9: This is the fourth consecutive day of back-and-forth airstrikes between the U.S. and Iran. We've seen it progressively escalate, both sides really, and mostly concentrated from the U.S. side on port cities around the Strait of Hormuz.
5: ABC's Christian Cordero. A rare appearance on Capitol Hill as two Supreme Court justices sat before a House Appropriations panel to explain why the court needs millions of dollars for increased security. Justice Amy Coney Barrett.
10: Many of us, me included, have received threatening anonymous deliveries designed to intimidate and harass us.
5: Justice Elena Kagan was also there. Taco Bell pulling some ingredients at select restaurants as a precautionary measure amid an outbreak of a parasitic intestinal illness. You're listening to ABC News.
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5: A group of lawmakers has introduced a proposal to address the Social Security Retirement Trust Fund shortfall projected for 2032. Oil prices have been trending back up since strikes resumed in Iran and attacks restarted on tankers in the Strait of Hormuz. Patrick DeHaan, head of petroleum analysis at GasBuddy, predicts the price of the pump will keep rising for the next several weeks.
13: I do fully expect that the national average could get close to that $4 a gallon mark in the next week or 10 days.
5: The price for a barrel of Brent crude rose 10% Monday, another 1% today, settling in at $84. One of the major U.S. airlines is rolling out a new seating option.
14: United's offering Economy Plus seats, a row with the middle seat blocked out. It'll be available on the new Airbus A321 XLR. Passengers will have access to a shared table that runs across the middle seat. The airline touts extra elbow room. There's also another motivation. By not selling these seats in these rows, United will not need to add a fifth flight attendant to these flights. So far, there's no details on pricing.
5: Researchers say an experimental drug might help slow early Alzheimer's disease in different ways than today's treatments because they say it lowers levels of a brain's protein called tau. That's part of a toxic duo that fuels Alzheimer's, but up until now, drugs made to target the protein have failed. A larger study is now planned. Dave Packer, ABC News.
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18: He's here. 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
0: Don't forget, we'll take calls at the bottom of the hour, 877-381-3811, 877-381-3811. Donnie Douche and the Morning Schmo went at it a little bit on MSLSD this morning. I can't tell who stands where. Maybe I need to listen to this with you all to figure this out. Let's go to Cut 10. Go.
19: I'm just telling you, you asked why did this happen. You know what? Some people need to put a mirror up against themselves and say sometimes taking an absolutist view.
20: I'm not an absolutist.
19: And turning a blind eye to the suffering that's going on out there.
20: Not turning a blind eye.
19: I mean, it's okay for you to look at Gaza and say that's horrifying.
20: By the way, I look at the girls
19: who were killed on the first day of the war,
20: and I'm still horrified as an American. And I am horrified that innocent Gazans are getting killed. What I'm saying is that Israel, who's prosecuting a war, is under a different level of volume of attention and criticism and volume that we've never seen with any other country or religion. That's it. I'm not defending Netanyahu.
19: Let me just say, you rest assured that the day, the week, the month after the polls,
3: are closed this fall, the top three issues will be costs, costs, and
20: Amen.
3: Costs.
20: Let's.
3: It will not be Israel. It will not be Palestine. It will not be foreign countries. It will be costs, costs,
20: let's
3: and
20: hope.
3: Costs.
20: Let's
0: so, hope. Rich, what do you make of this? Douche here is basically saying the attacks on Israel really out of line, and Scarborough seems to be saying no. Am I wrong? Correct? And then he said, and by the way, don't worry about it, because by Election Day, the issue will be costs, costs, and costs. He might be right about that. But really? Wow. Scarborough has gone so hard left. Listen to this one about ICE. ICE has an impossible job because local law enforcement is told not to help ICE. So they are, like, under assault. They have trouble finding people who need to be removed. And if there is a mishap or there is an accident or somebody does something wrong, again, it gets an enormous amount of attention. Like, it's so out of line with what's going on in the country. Cut 11, go.
3: No doubt about it. They are turning hometowns in America into kill zones.
0: Okay, stop. You know, that is so disgraceful. They're turning them into kill zones. That is so disgraceful. Do you really have to hit the bottom of the sewer to appeal to your TV and radio audience like this? Kill zone? You want to see kill zones? Look at any major city during the course of a weekend, particularly Chicago or Detroit. Kill zones? That's sick. And they hear this on MSLSD, MS Now. I thought they were going to change that. It hasn't changed at all. Then you got this guy, Angus King, who's a so-called independent, but he's a left-wing Democrat from Maine. Because a person, apparently, I don't know if they were killed, if it was an accident, the investigation's underway in Maine and so forth and so on, but they hate ICE. The reason they hate ICE really has nothing to do with this. They hate ICE because they don't want to deport illegal aliens. Because the Democrats did their dirty work, and that is that. Angus King, cut 12, go.
21: The larger question, John, is why do we have these guys on our streets? Why are they in Biddeford, Maine?
0: You want to know why we have these guys on our streets? Because a-hole like you allow the illegal aliens on our streets. Now, when a-holes like this guy don't talk about what illegal aliens are doing on our streets, what they're doing to our people, what they're doing to our kids, what they're doing to our women, what they're doing, period, and everything's out of context and they only highlight the things they want to highlight, that's how you get propaganda like this. If we remove ICE from the streets and remove the cops, because that's what the left really wants, then the Democrats can create their own police state. Then they'll have their illegal aliens. Then they'll have their Marxists and their Islamists. Then they'll have the country they want. It won't be this country. It'll be a different country. Go ahead.
21: False. They've talked, you've heard over and over and over, that it's all about the worst of the worst. Well, they were in Maine in the winter.
0: The worst of the worst. Ladies and gentlemen, is that what our law says? You can only deport the worst of the worst. Is that what it says? You can only deport the worst of the worst. Is that what our law says? No, that's not what our law says. If you're here illegally, you get deported. And there's all kinds of laws relating to people being deported. You don't have to commit an additional crime, a heinous crime. The worst of the worst. If you're here illegally, you get deported. That's the way it is. Dumbass Democrats. Go ahead.
21: Crackdown, if you will. Arrested over 200 people. About 19 or 20 of those people had some kind of criminal record. 90% had no criminal record.
0: So what, you jerk? They're here illegally. You don't get to stay? You don't have to have an additional criminal record? Listen to this guy. I've gone through these laws before on TV and radio till I'm blue in the face. I didn't pass them. Congress passed them and prior presidents signed them. You don't get to stay here if you don't commit a violent crime. You're to be removed. So that's the standard for the Democrats, you see? And so they hate ICE because ICE is supposed to remove illegal immigrants. The test isn't whether they've committed an additional crime. About 19, I think 19 of 20 of those people had some kind of criminal record. 90% had no criminal record. They're here illegally. 100% of them should have been removed. That's the standard, you jerk. Go ahead.
21: The worst of the worst. This is a...
0: Shut up, you moron, and you are a moron. Then we have Nirav Shah running to replace Plattner. Oh, Nirav Shah, that's probably a real good one right there, Mr. Producer. Nirav Shah running to replace Plattner. I don't even know if it's a female or a male. I guess we're about to find out. Cut 13, go.
1: ICE in its current form has shown itself incapable of doing its job. So the very first thing we should be doing is zeroing out its budget.
0: You see, the Democrats do not want illegal aliens deported, period. ICE is the enemy. ICE is the enemy. Anybody who supports ICE is the enemy. I mean, you heard Scarborough use the most provocative language imaginable. This is what all Democrats do, whether they're elected Democrats, whether they're on television or radio. Just disgusting. Absolutely disgusting. Yeah. Then we have the DSA all over TV now. Ashiq Siddiqui. Notice these are all first, second generation people. Not all. A lot of them. Some of them are homegrown nitwits, I guess. The DSA co-chair, Democratic Socialists of America. And they have an IQ of about 12. And they have, like, no experience doing anything. Here's a Ashiq Siddiqui on C-SPAN today. Cut 14, go.
4: So there's been a lot of propaganda since the Cold War and Red Scares in the United States, where very powerful people in the United States felt threatened by the politics we represent. So that's why, a lot of people never learned about the history of Democratic Socialism.
0: A lot of people never learned about the history of socialism. How about the history of communism? I learned a lot about that. You little punk ass, as you live in capitalist country and you benefit from a capitalist country, your clothing, your food, the roof over your head, the stupid glasses on that stupid face of yours, oh yeah, all come from capitalist system, and I bet when you go to the doctor, you want the best doctor you can get, right, I think so. So they live on the capitalist system, and they preach what they call socialism, which is really communism. Go ahead.
4: In states, and that it was organized workers who pushed for things like a 40-hour work week or ending child labor. And these are things
0: organized
4: that...
0: Organized workers. That's like 120 years old, isn't it, Mr. Producer? I think we've had unions for 120 years. And they push for the 40-hour work week. But you want a 32-hour work week. Don't you? There's a lot of people who work more than 40 hours. They run their own little businesses. They don't get a paycheck. Every day is a new day. My parents never worked a 40-hour week. They worked 80 hours a week. And they ran a small store. They ran a nursery school. A day camp. I remember when my parents would wake up at 6 in the morning and they get home at 9 at night, working all damn day long. They weren't organized. They didn't have a union. They didn't have any of those things. They just worked to make sure their family was taken care of. And they never got rich. That was okay. They raised their kids. They did what good Americans do, what great Americans do. They contributed to society, they paid their taxes, they followed the law, because that's what Americans do. That's what Americans do. Everybody doesn't have a 40-hour work week. Some people have much more. They're not organized. But you ought to be organized. Shut up, you little jerk. Oops, almost did it. Yeah, I'll be right back.
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0: Ashrit Sidiku, Democratic Socialists of America co-chair, more on C-SPAN today. You notice how these people are being mainstreamed? You notice how they're being mainstreamed? Cut 15, go.
1: We think the basic necessities of life should be run as public goods and not for private profits.
0: Okay, shut up, little fella. The basic necessities of goods should be run as public goods, not for corporate profits. We have more small businesses in this country than major corporations. That's number one. Number two, we do a pretty damn good job in this country of providing basic necessities to more people than any other country on the face of the earth. In fact, we're so good at it that we even export basic necessities to other societies. Why would we exchange what we have built in this country over 250 years for what they have in other countries that doesn't work? Why would we do that, America? I wish I could debate people like this. I really do. Maybe we're going to try and get one of these reprobates on the program, Mr. Producer. You know what I mean? Not a bad idea, right? Yeah. All right, let's take some calls, shall we? Dan, Cooperstown, New York. How are you, Dan?
2: I'm good, Mark. Good to talk to you.
0: Thank you.
2: I was just chiming in about the, aortic dissection, which I went through less than a year ago myself. And it is brutal. And if I didn't have, I'd never lost consciousness. And I think that's what, the death nail is. Because once you're out unconscious, before they can actually determine what's going on, it's too late because it happens so quickly.
0: It says here you had surgery within 15 minutes. How did you get that to the hospital so fast and so forth?
2: I was just amazing. I was standing in one of my, I have a horse rescue upstate New York, and I was standing in one of my pastures, and it felt like, I don't know how to equate it, like I got stabbed in the chest hit by lightning or something. And I grabbed hold of the end of my tractor and got a grip on it, walked out to the front of my house and called my neighbor. And he was here in 3 minutes, took me directly to the hospital, and they did an x-ray and had me in surgery almost instantly. A small percentage of people with this are that lucky. And if you looked, I looked at the x-ray after the fact, and it looks like a blowout in the tire.
0: How do they even fix it, I wonder?
2: I can't even wrap my head around this. They do the old school open heart surgery. They split you in half like a lobster tail.
0: Yeah, I've had that.
2: And take your heart out.
0: Out of your chest.
2: And
0: yeah.
2: Put you on a pump. And they work on your heart, and the cardiologist the next day is explaining to me, I had your heart right in my hands like a softball. And we, this procedure they do to wrap it with synthetic stuff. And I tell you, wasn't that, the idea of it is horrific, but having gone through it, I was up and walking around the next day.
0: Mm-hmm. Well, it's good to have you back. How long ago was it?
2: This was the next day in ICU. I was listening to talk radio on my phone, and that's the day that Charlie Kirk got shot.
0: Oh, wow.
2: So it was less than a year ago. It's September will be the 1 year.
0: All right, Dan. Well, we're glad you're doing well. And God bless you, my friend. You take care of yourself. We're not going to go to line two, Mr. Producer. I don't think that's particularly useful. Let's go to Neil, Brooklyn, New York, the great WABC. We spent a lot of time in Brooklyn the last weekend. How are you?
3: Hey, good evening, Mark. I'm glad you came and survived in one piece, your trip to Brooklyn.
0: Yes.
3: It's not always that easy.
0: It's pretty safe, to be perfectly honest with you. Go right ahead.
3: Well, not for Yankel Rosenbaum, it wasn't. But anyway.
0: No, it wasn't, but it is today. I was there and spent a lot of time on the streets.
3: Okay, so I want to talk about this World Cup for a second, Mark. A million Europeans who are steeped in socialism, communism, and even in the case of Great Britain, like a Muslim theocracy, came to this country for the World Cup, and they're all going back to Europe as an army of mini Tocquevilles. You know, Alexis de Tocqueville, for people who aren't familiar. If you watch
0: No, I confused him with Frank de Tocqueville. Have you heard of Frank de Tocqueville?
3: No, I was just speaking for, you know...
0: Just kidding. Go ahead.
3: So, have you watched these videos, Mark, of all these testimonials of people running across America for the first time? Mm-hmm. They're amazing, right? So, you know, these people are experiencing our freedoms for the first time. The food, the landscape, the AC, the charm, the open roads, the guns, the beer, our free speech, and, you know, the incredible variety that we have in stores, you know, which kind of harkens me to, you know, your stories about, like, iPencil and that kind of thing.
0: Right.
3: And they are talking about how they've been lied to by the Bolshevik media their entire lives in Europe.
0: You're right.
3: And all I want to say is, you know, this phenomenon is a gift to any halfway enterprising consultant who can manage to package this for the midterms and even beyond. Because no American could feel like a guilty lump of doo-doo when they see these testimonials.
0: Now, you make a great point. And instead we get these DSA fools on C-SPAN and elsewhere in our country telling us how lousy it is here. And when they're not getting pushback, and it's driving me crazy. It really is. It's not hard to push back. Basic necessities of life should be run as a public good. Really? We'll all starve to death. Thanks. Great call. We'll be right back.
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7: ABC News, I'm Dave Packer. President Trump today saying U.S. strikes in Iran will continue until he says it's enough. And the president declaring the U.S. is renewing its blockade in the Strait of Hormuz. ABC's Karen Travers.
8: That blockade had been lifted because of the deal that the U.S. and Iran signed last month. The president said, I gave them a chance, referring to Iran. But we have seen those continued strikes by Iran at commercial ships in the Strait of Hormuz. And

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0: 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Folks, don't wait. I'm quite serious about this. Okay, let's continue. Let's go to Bill, Pittsburgh, Pennsylvania, the great WJAS. Bill, how are you, sir? Go right ahead, please.
1: Hello, Mark. Mark, I'm so pleased that you're talking always about getting rid of Islam. And that. Well, I want to give you two principles in the Constitution directly that will support the constitutional removal. Article 6, number 1, says the supreme law of our land is to be our Constitution and so forth. But Sharia law, mosque Islam recognize a different supreme law. Theirs is theocratic, it's Allah. Article 4 to the states, very important. It says the United States government is to guarantee each state a republican form of government and protect them from invasion. Well, mosques are the beachhead for Sharia law. And their goal is to change the republican form of government to their theocratic government.
0: Those are great points. Those are very, very good points.
1: On which law can be built, and you're the one to publicize that.
0: Yeah, I think you're right. I think you make a great point, actually. Good call, Bill. Very, very good point. Let's go to Zach, Mount Juliet, Tennessee. Sirius XM Satellite. How are you, Zach?
2: Hi, great one. Thank you for taking my call. You're so right. These illegal aliens, I mean, just by being here, they're breaking the law. So why does Trump always have to lie and say we're getting rid of the worst, and they're all murderers and rapists? Why can't he just be honest about it?
0: I don't know if he's lying. It's a little harsh. But I don't know if he always says that either, because after all, it's his DHS, and it's his ICE that's trying to round up these people and remove them despite the objections from the Democrats. I'm not aware that he's only removing criminals, though.
2: Calls them murderers and rapists. When would he ever do that?
0: When would he ever do
2: Are
0: what?
2: Are you joking?
0: When would he ever do what?
2: He
0: I'm sorry.
2: Calls them
0: what
2: murderers and...
0: First of all, you're a little hostile. We're having a conversation. I'm not joking. He is trying to remove the worst of the worst, but he's also removing others. And he's removed... Wow, I think like 2 million.
2: Hey, I got my Doge rebate check today.
0: Hey, are you joking, man? You, Joe, you got your Doge rebate check? That's cool. This guy's a lip. Get the hell off my phone, you schmo. There you go. He's a joke. Don't you think, Mr. Producer? I can tell the attitude, the snarky attitude. Guy's got two brain cells to rub together. Hey, I got my Doge check. It didn't add up to anything. Hey. And what is he, a joke to Trump with the... I got it. And he'd be the first one jumping up and down, wouldn't he? Jumping up and down for the illegal immigrants. Pat, Terryville, Connecticut, Sirius XM Satellite. How are you, Pat?
3: I'm doing well. Thank you for what you do. The last caller, illegal is illegal. It doesn't end with that.
0: You're right. I'm with you.
3: And illegally, basically, the prosecutor, special prosecutor, looking at Trump, he broke laws, and they still have nothing on him. This man has been vetted. Trump has been vetted every which way from Sunday. When are they going to stop and just realize he's the president? It's his
0: never.
3: Agenda.
0: They're never going to stop. Never going to stop. They can't help themselves. They are nuts. They are obsessed. And here's the deal. They have to go through him to get to us, you see? And so that's what they want to do. They really hate the country. I'm being honest. They hate the so-called middle class that they say they support. They hate our businesses. They hate our accomplishments. They hate our history. They're Marxists and Islamists. It's what they are. And Mr. Prezuz, let's see if we can get that guy on, the one what I just played the clip with, who was on C-SPAN, whatever his name is, I can't remember. Siddique. Let's try and get Siddique on. I'm sure it won't be pretty, but we'll give it a shot anyway. All right, my friend, I want to thank you for your call as well. We appreciate it. Let's see, where are we here? Let us go to Howard, Potomac, Maryland, on the Mark Levin app. Howard, how may I help you?
4: Hi there, Mark. I've got a question and a comment, if we have time for both. The question initially is, the president, I don't know if defer is the right word, but he always talks about the Gulf states and seems to, you know, be influenced by what they think. And I don't mean that in a negative way. Do you think that any other president
0: will not have that on him, quite frankly.
4: Okay. And then the other... Do I think any other president will have the type of relationship with the Gulf states that President Trump has?
0: Look, the Gulf states... The extent they have a relationship with us, it's because they believe it benefits them. That's the nature of these monarchies, these dictatorships, these Islamists. They think it benefits them. And to the extent they think it'll benefit them, yes, it'll keep up. But at some point, it's certainly something that drives me. They need to be exposed for what they're doing to our country. They're doing grave damage, not all of them. I think the UAE is amongst them probably the best. There's a few others, but Saudi Arabia is nefarious. Qatar is pure evil. The regime in Turkey is pure evil. The regime in Pakistan is pure evil. These are very, very bad actors.
4: Can I make another point?
0: Yes, sir.
4: In terms of exposing the socialist communists, so to speak,
0: yeah,
4: it seems to me there should be ads on the internet, every other place where, you know, the people who believe in that kind of stuff are, that show, I mean, the best testimonials are the people who have come from those countries and how bad it is. And why aren't there ads and other stuff that show empty shelves?
0: Well, ads by whom? Who's going to pay for these ads? I mean, you just don't have ads. I mean,
4: Not necessarily ads, but just to expose them, that's all. It seems like it's the easiest thing to do, and I'm not sure they're doing it.
0: Well, I don't know who's there. Who's supposed to be doing it?
4: I guess...
0: This is always the question I have when people say, we need to do this or they need to do that. Who?
4: The PACs, the people who are
0: I know PAC political action committees are for electing people. They're not necessarily for exposing one group or another. Maybe they should, but I think we should be able to take these people on directly. We live in the greatest country on the face of the earth. We live in the lap of luxury, even though people don't seem to think we do. We have air conditioning, we have heating, we have automobiles, we have the roof over our head. I'm talking about the vast, overwhelming majority of Americans. Things can be tight, things can be challenging, things can be difficult, things can be awful at times. There's not a society on the face of the earth where that's not the case. The difference is, in America, you can brush yourself off, pick yourself up, and give it another shot. In most other countries, you can't. And for all the BS about how we treat people and so forth, we can't, you know, we have huge problems keeping people out of this country. Huge problems. So even the ones who are here preaching Islam, preaching Marxism, they came here because they wanted to come here. They don't have to be here. They can leave, but they don't want to leave. Thank you for your call. We'll be right back.
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0: 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David, Pompano Beach, Florida, Sirius XM Satellite. How are you?
1: I'm fine. How are you doing, Mark?
0: Okay, buddy. Thank you.
1: Yeah. What I called about was the fact that sometimes I go to the Philippines, and over there, you have to be a citizen to own property over there. You can you can own a building, but you cannot own the land. And sometimes I think it would be a good idea to do the same thing here, keep these people, these Chinese and everybody, from coming over here and buying up our farmland and everything.
0: No, you mean the Chinese government. Well, I'm with you on that. Chinese government shouldn't be buying up our farmland, especially land near our military bases. This is what I mean. This is all common sense. Are we the only ones with common sense? Do you have to have common sense outside of Washington, D.C.? I really don't get it. I don't know why Islamists are being brought into this country or allowed into this country, not being removed from this country. I don't know why the communist Chinese can buy our land, including land right next to military bases. Am I missing something? I mean, this is common sense stuff. Yeah, I don't know, David, but I thank you for your call. Oh, yes. Oh, yes. Oh, yes. There's a lot going on in this country, a lot good, by the way. But these other things that are destructive of the country, the enemy within is getting more and more powerful, more and more brazen. And the enemy within is helped with, you know, American-born enemies within, who are brainwashed. If we don't confront it, we're going to lose to it. We're going to be devoured by it. That's the bottom line. And one of the things we need to do is to explain to the American people, look around you. Look at all the magnificence that exists. Look at the freedom that permeates our society. Look at the things you get to do and buy and achieve and so forth and so on. That is not the case in the rest of the world. It's just not. And so when you have these reprobates, these malcontents, these miscreants, giving us the usual pabulum about communism, I mean, you got to respond to it. You got to be able to push it back. And we're going to try and bring one of these people on Friday, aren't we, Mr. Producer? That's right. That's right. It'll be a pinata. But nonetheless, we're going to do it. And they're almost like zombies. We want the government to make sure that the sustenance of the people is provided for equally. We don't believe there should be billionaires. We reject the oppressors. We are the oppressed. Why are things so expensive? They should be cheaper. In fact, much should be free. Yes, we're the imperialist colonialists. We don't own the land here. So why don't they leave? You don't own the land here? No. Well, then get out. Well, you know, I kind of like it. You know, I'm the revolution. You know, they're self-righteous little bastards, too. We're here to correct things. We're leading a revolution. Okay, in the meantime, get the hell off my land. In fact, get off the Indians' land. In fact, just get out of here. And people come here with names that, you know, they're from, ancestors are from, 10,000 miles away. This isn't your land. So who are you? I'm Sequeth. Sequeth. Yeah. Sequeth, yeah, this isn't your land. Get the hell out of my country. And then we have these senators saying, look at this. Look at this. 19 out of 20 of the people who were removed committed crimes, but the other 200, they didn't commit crimes. They're here illegal. They didn't commit crimes. We shouldn't be deporting them. Since when do we change our immigration laws? Since when did that happen? Since never. These people are not hard to unravel, to dissect. And so we'll try and get a few of these brainiacs on the program here. And they can tell us how the world works, you know, how you make money, how you create jobs. The government, the government. We salute our armed forces, police officers, firefighters, emergency personnel, our truckers, ICE. We love you, ICE. That's right. The men and women in Ukraine, the men and women in Israel, the men and women in Persia. We haven't forgotten you. And you, the American people. That's right, the American people. God bless each and every one of you. I'll see you tomorrow. Have a good night.
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9: BC News. I'm Dave Packer. Another day of strikes between the U.S. and Iran brings the return of a U.S. blockade in the Strait of Hormuz. President Trump reinstating the closure due to Iranian attacks in the Gulf. ABC's Christian Cordero.
3: Iran insists that it has control of the strait. The U.S. has been implementing this naval blockade to try to essentially choke Iran's economy. We've heard from experts, so even just within the past several hours, they don't necessarily care about their people, is what a lot of our analysts have said. But to affect them economically by blocking the ports is a way to get the message through.
9: That 20% tax that President Trump yesterday said he wanted to impose on ships transiting the strait, he's now backed off that. One person is dead, two others missing in the San Francisco Bay, where a three-deck pontoon boat went under. Fire Chief Dean Crispin.
10: We are going to continue for hours to make sure that we find these two missing people, if possible.
9: He says there were 19 people on board. A day after an armed suspect was arrested near Capitol Hill, telling police he was going to the Supreme Court, two Supreme Court justices went across First Street to ask Congress for additional funding for security.
11: Justices Amy Coney Barrett and Elena Kagan pleading for more security funding, saying they face an alarming rise in threats. Justice Kagan telling lawmakers she and her colleagues now live in a different world.
12: Right now, each of us has a detail of between 4 and 8 security people. They accompany us pretty much everywhere. So life has changed a great deal for all of us.
13: Justice Kagan saying that threats against the court spiked 25% just last year.
9: ABC's Jay O'Brien. The Department of Homeland Security announcing a temporary pause in traffic stops for ICE agents after two people were shot and killed in 1 week. Border Czar Tom Holman.
14: I'm confident they're going to get back to their policy of vehicle stops, but they're doing, you know, what they believe is a necessary short-term pause just to look at it and make sure everything's good.
9: You're listening to ABC News.
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9: Columnist E. Jean Carroll has received a $5 million civil judgment.
17: 3 years after a jury found Donald Trump liable for sexually abusing and defaming E. Jean Carroll, her lawyer on Tuesday confirmed she received more than $5.6 million from the president. Trump has long fought to challenge the jury's finding, including unsuccessfully asking the Supreme Court to intervene, but a judge last week ordered that the money be transferred to Carroll after Trump fully exhausted his appeals. Carroll is still owed an additional $83 million from Trump for a separate defamation judgment, though Trump continues to appeal that case. Peter Haralambos, ABC News, New York.
9: A New York City Legionnaires outbreak is now at 60 cases, but officials say numbers are slowing. A popular minivan is the subject of a safety investigation.
18: NHTSA has opened a new probe into the airbags on the Honda Odyssey. The agency says airbags can deploy while the vans are in motion, leading to injuries, and that this could affect more than 800,000 Odysseys made between 2010 and 2017. NHTSA says they're currently conducting a technical review.
9: ABC's Mike Dubusky. A sheriff's deputy in Michigan helped pull two boys to safety who were trapped in a house fire. The Oakland County Sheriff's Office says it happened last Friday. The deputy, first on the scene, grabbed a trash can, put it under a second-story window, and climbed up to reach the boys, aged 10 and 12. They were treated for smoke inhalation and released from the hospital. Dave Packer, ABC News.
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1: Put a 20% fee on everything coming out of the Strait. That lasted about a day, and now he's changed his mind. I think it goes to show you that how frustrated he is with the Gulf not going in his way, and frustrated that he can't open up the Strait, and no one's really playing along with him, and Iran is not doing, he can't bully Iran into doing what he wants, and so obviously the man is frustrated. But he said that he wants to scrap the 20% fee, and he wants he told the Gulf states that if they invest in America, the United States would help their ships get through the Strait. Lots of questions about that. He says, I've decided to replace the 20% United States reimbursement fee with trade investment deals that the various Gulf states will be making into the United States. He said on social media, those investments will be massive, but at the same time, extraordinarily good for them and their future. I don't really know exactly what that means. It seems somewhat sort of not all well thought out, no real plan of attack, so on and so forth. But the idea of that toll on boats through the Strait of Hormuz, that was scrapped after, 24 hours. Phone numbers are as follows. 1-844-2-McGraw, 1-844-262-4729. Here's my trivia question for you. It's happened three times. I found out this trivia question today. I thought it was a good one. And I stumped almost everybody in the office. And when they found out the answer, they're like, oh, that's a really good trivia question. Okay, so the trivia question is this. There's three movies, but we'll go with the first movie. The first movie to have one character played by, this is convoluted. Let me see if I can get this right. The first movie ever to have the same movie, one character in the movie portrayed by two actresses or actors, and both of those actors playing that same character in the same movie were nominated for an Academy Award. It's happened three times in the history of the Oscars.
0: two times very obscure movies that I don't, I mean, you might know, but I didn't know. But the first time it happened, it was a very well-known movie. A very well-known movie. One character is played by two actors or actresses. And both of those actors or actresses were nominated for an Academy Award. Matter of fact, I think one of them won one. If you don't get it, I will tell you at the bottom of the hour. Remind me to tell you at the bottom of the hour. You can text your, you can text in 1-844-2-McGraw or give us a call if you think you know the answer. 1-844-262-4729. But that is a good trivia question. Let's go to Bill in Wyoming. Bill, thanks for holding on. Welcome to America at Night.
5: Sure, McGraw. I think that, you know, most Americans are aware of the fact that we call the first 10 amendments to the Constitution the Bill of Rights because it supposedly enumerates our rights, okay?
0: Yes.
5: But there are several of them that most people couldn't name if their lives depended on it, is what they actually say or what they actually have to do. And the Seventh Amendment is one of those. The Seventh Amendment, I'll just real quickly read it. It's not very long. Says in suits at common law where the value in conspiracy or controversy rather shall exceed $20, the right of trial by jury shall be preserved and no fact tried by a jury shall otherwise re-examined in any court of the United States than according to the rules of the common law.
0: Well, okay, basically the Seventh Amendment guarantees the right to a jury trial.
5: No, that's not it at all. It's not about criminal law. It's about civil law.
0: Okay. But it guarantees the right for a jury trial in federal civil cases.
5: Criminal law does not fall any longer under common law.
0: Okay. What's your point?
5: Okay, my point is that if we were to actually go back and it since this particular amendment is still in force, even though it's largely ignored and obviously partially misunderstood, then basically what it would do, it would give the common man walking around on the street the ability to take little piddly little things in front of a court and get them decided by a jury and then actually have action taken on them versus basically just kind of getting screwed, quite frankly. Most small claims courts have a maximum of a couple of $1,000 and a minimum of a couple of $100. Okay. And that's not very, very much wiggle room for when you're trying to actually go into a court and get justice.
0: I'm lost, Bill. I don't understand what you want. What do you want? You want the Seventh Amendment to go away?
5: First of all, I want the common law to be restored because it's been overthrown in statute over and over and over again. Common law, understood very simply, is common sense. You don't have to know the law. If you're on a common law jury, you do not have to know no statutory law to be able to make a decision in that case because it's not based on statutory law. It's based on common law or common.
0: I thought common law was based on like medieval England or something.
5: Well, yeah, it's where it started. It started out before England was. I mean, it goes way back before England. But the bottom line is that's what. That's what our system of justice was originally based on. Now we've got things that are kind of messing things up. Like it used to be, if you were being tried for a criminal case and it was a jury trial, that you had to have a unanimous guilty verdict of 12 jurors to be convicted. They've taken that and twisted it around now. So if you don't get 12 people, then instead of calling that an acquittal, which is what it's always been until recently, now we're going to call that a mistrial, which means that now we can try you over and over and over again. Oh, the heck with double jeopardy. We've got multiple jeopardy there.
0: And Bill,
5: that's a wonderful thing that people
0: Bill, Bill, you're all worked up tonight. Holy mackerel. Calm down. Is this your biggest issue in America today? Bill?
5: If more people got what?
0: Is this your biggest issue that you face in America today?
5: No, just on this phone call.
0: Oh, okay. All right. I mean, you seem awful worked up about this. I mean, I haven't met too many people upset.
5: I always get worked up when my fellow Americans are ignorant as a stump.
0: Well, then you must be.
5: Possibly referred to, but they don't have any idea what it says or what.
0: All right, Bill, I appreciate your passion, however misguided as it is. Thanks for calling from Wyoming. Let's go to, we got Danny and Rolla calling in tonight. Danny, good evening. Welcome back to America at Night. Oh, all right. He's not. All right. Let's do this. Let's get Danny. We'll get Danny on the line. We got some texts we want to come in. Let's see. We had some good ones here. I want to get to some of those while we're getting the more phone calls here. How often must you say sort of? It's annoying verbal tick as in, you know, and the worst of all, like, geez. Americans who can't speak without crutch words are still getting public speaking jobs. Unbelievable. That is from Chicago. This one's from 402 in Nebraska. Whatever happened to Theo Lewis Clark? Theo Lewis Clark's taking the summer off. So hopefully he'll be back in the fall. California checks in. Thank you to all at America at Night with McGraw-Millhaven for making the world a better place. Thank you, California. Another one in California. No Scott. Keep him off the air from Mary in Modesto, California. Here's another one. Carol in Naperville, Illinois. A few weeks back, a caller asked you your top three books. One that you shared was The Tender Bar, written by your cousin about your family. I didn't read the book, but I love the movie about the bartender who becomes a father figure for his young nephew, J.R., who grows up in the 70s on Long Island and pursues his dream of becoming a writer. Was that 2021 film based on your cousin's book? Are you the young nephew in the story? Please tell us more. Inquiring minds want to know. Carol in Naperville, Illinois. The Tender Bar the movie was based on my cousin's book, The Tender Bar. My cousin is J.R. Moringer. He has gone on to write a number of wonderful books. That book, that movie, was based on his book. However, I'm trying to be as nice as possible. If you read the book and you watch the movie, you have to wonder if the person who made the movie read the book at all. They took some certain liberties with the book. And it's difficult to turn 300 pages, 350 pages into a two-hour movie. I understand that. And so they got, anyway, let me just say yes. But if you're interested in, if you like the movie, you will love the book 10 times more because the book is what really happened. The movie has glimpses of kind of, right? Every once in a while, they might have caught lightning in a bottle and you're like, oh, and then it's fleeting and then it's, but yes, The Tender Bar is the story about my family. My cousin wrote it. It's his story, but my sisters are in it. My grandmother, grandpa's in it. Uncle Charlie played by Ben Affleck. That was my Uncle Charlie. It's JR's Uncle Charlie. He was my godfather. And matter of fact, last week, JR and I got together. They had the kids play together and had a great weekend together. And we talked about all the old times. So, yes, to answer your question, The Tender Bar is the story of my family through the eyes of my cousin. Because if I were to write the book, not to say that everything in the book isn't true, because it is, but if I were to write a story of my childhood, it would be a very different story. Not to say it wouldn't be any less true. It's just his story he wanted to tell about his growing up. And it's a wonderful, wonderful, wonderful story. He did a tremendous job. He's a tremendous writer. I mean, tremendous writer. Arguably, I'm biased, but arguably one of the greatest writers of his generation. He has written some of the biggest books of his generation. He wrote the Andre Agassi book, Open. He ghost wrote Shoe Dog. the Phil Knight book, and he was the ghostwriter for Spare, the Prince Harry book. So, I mean, the man's got a heck of a track record with writing stories. Very well respected, very well thought of. And yes, crazy as a loon is my cousin, but that's a whole other story. All right, hold that thought. America at Night, back in a moment.
2: 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America at Night with McGraw-Milhaven.
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13: All right, we're still looking for an answer for that trivia question that I heard about earlier today. The first movie ever to have, and I'll give you a hint, two actresses played the same character in the same movie. Both actresses were nominated for an Academy Award. It's happened 3 times. What's the first time it ever happened? We've got text messages. Somebody said Driving Miss Daisy. That's incorrect. Somebody said Forrest Gump. Good guess. That's incorrect. Somebody else texted in Robin Williams and Sally Fields. I think they're talking about, are they talking about Mrs. Doubtfire? I don't know any other movies that Robin Williams and Sally Field were in together, but that is incorrect as well. Give you a hint. It was, the movie is about 30 years old. It's about 30 years old, and there were actresses. Give me another hint. I'll give you the answer later on in the show. Danny and Rawl has been holding on. Danny, thanks for checking in on America at Night.
14: Hey, what's going on, bro?
13: How you doing, bud?
14: Not bad. Your guest in the first hour was talking about murder, and I don't think that ICE agents are just rolling up and inadvertently shooting people. If somebody runs from them, I mean, there was another case where an individual was pulled over, four people in the car, the guy ran into busy traffic for whatever reason, and unfortunately
13: ran in front of a semi. Are you talking about today in Florida?
14: Yes, sir.
13: Yeah. But the one in Maine, I mean, there's still a lot we don't know. There's now the one in Maine, he was driving down the street and the car bumps him and he does a U-turn to sort of get out of the way or to sort of get away from the car. And then the unmarked ICE car bumps him again. So I don't know if this guy was legally able to work here. He wasn't a target. He wasn't being investigated. He wasn't even the person they were going after. So there's a lot of questions as to why did you go after this guy? You weren't looking for this guy, and he was legal to here in the country. How did he end up dead?
14: Well, I don't disagree. You need to have more information, but, you know, it's kind of like we talked about last night. If somebody's coming up on you, well, there's a couple of things. One, you know, cliches become cliches for a reason. But if you see some middle-aged guy just walking up to your car, you're not going to freak out or... You know, most normal.
13: Sorry. You're telling me. We can agree to disagree. But if I'm sitting at a stoplight and there's a car that starts to bump me from behind or from the side.
14: Don't twist this into something else. I was talking about an individual walking up to your vehicle. And if he doesn't have a weapon drawn,
13: no, I ain't sticking around. You're telling me that even if they came in with a squeegee wanting to clean my windows, I'm getting out of the way. Danny, we're going to have to disagree on this one. I got to go. I'm short on time. I got to go. America at Night, back in a moment.
12: Coming to you from the heart of the nation, this is America at Night with McGraw-Milhaven.
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1: Somebody else texted in. Thelma and Louise. No, that is not correct. All right, I'll give you the answer here in a minute. But actually, more phone calls, more voicemails and text lines. Here's a good text from Alabama, the 205. Why are you such a phony? And I mean phony, period. Not just a fake conservative. Everyone knows you should be on a CNN or MSLSD, ideologically wise anyway, and fix that annoying voice. That is from the 205 in Alabama, who clearly loves the show. John in St. Louis. How about Jordan Walker, first Cardinal to win the home run derby? I couldn't be happier for him right now. Yeah, how about that? Hey, McGraw, what do you think of crazy Candace Owens conspiracy theories about Charlie Kirk? You know, I don't know much about Candace Owen. I don't really understand Candace Owen. I know she's some type of internet sensation, something. I don't think anything. I don't think she's a serious voice to be acknowledged or referenced in any way, shape, or form. So I don't. Governor DeSantis can pardon Jim Daly. He just needs to learn. Oh, I read that last night. I'm sorry. Let's see here. All right. Let's go to the trivia question and we'll go to the voicemails. Okay. Trivia question I heard tonight was a good one. One movie, two actresses played the same character. Both actresses were nominated for an Academy Award. It's happened three times in the history of the Academy Awards. The movie, you're gonna kill yourself when I tell you. Well, you're gonna be angry with yourself. Titanic, 1997. Rose DeWitt Bucater. Kate Winslet played the young Rose. Gloria Stewart played the older Rose. And Kate Winslet actually won Best Actress. Kate Winslet was nominated for Best Actress. Gloria Stewart was nominated for Best Supporting Actress. She didn't win, but Kate Winslet, I believe, did win for the younger Rose. It happened that's the first time in 1997. It happened again 4 years later in 2001 when this movie Iris, starring Judi Dench and Kate Winslet, were both nominated

0: for playing the same older, younger character named Iris. And then it happened in 2021. The lost daughter, Olivia Colman for the older Lita and Jesse Buckley for the younger Lita. So there you go. It's happened three times. But the first one was Titanic. Do you want to go back to Titanic? I watched that movie not too long ago. That's a great movie. Gets a little long in the chase scenes when they're in the boat and the boat's sinking. But outside of that, that is a great movie. All right, let's go to get some voicemails here. We got Linda in Kalamazoo, Michigan. Hello, Linda.
1: 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And the information that I've been given is a station called KTRS in St. Louis. But when I tell my cell phone to go to that radio station during the hours that you say you are on live, apparently you don't stream live there. What radio station actually carries you from 9 to midnight Eastern time live when you are actually on the air?
0: Yeah, that's a good question, Linda. KTRS, actually, that's my home radio station here in St. Louis. That does not carry us live all 3 hours. That carries our second hour live and our third hour live, and then carries the first hour delayed later in the night. We have local programming that takes precedent, which is an outrage. No, I'm kidding. Linda, that's a good question. I don't know what to tell you. I don't know what to tell you. I would go to the website, Westwood One, and try and track it down from there. I don't know. We're on about 300 radio stations around the country, and they all have their own quirky little connections and local programming and sports things that preempt the show, and so it's a little bit difficult. If I knew, I would tell you, but it's hard for me to sort of gauge. I apologize, but thank you for keep on listening. And you can always download the podcast if you miss something. You can go to where all podcasts are found, and you can download it each and every night. Let's go to Jane. Jane, welcome to America at Night.
2: I just wanted to say thank you for your programming. Have a blessed week.
0: Short and sweet. Thank you, Jane. Very nice of you to say. Appreciate it. William in Texas. Hello.
3: Just wanted to relate my radio memories. I remember when I was about 7 or 8, my grandpa gave me a little transistor radio. I used to listen to that radio at night, hidden under my pillow, and it opened up a whole new world for me. It was just incredible. All this stuff coming into my brain that I just, wow, this is unbelievable. I love it. And unfortunately, I probably didn't do well at school because I stayed up so late. But it was so much fun, and I have been a radio nut ever since. Love your show. And I just wondered, what was your first radio memory?
0: Oh, boy. Yeah, my first radio memory was going to sleep with my cousin in my grandfather's room, and he would listen to the baseball games. And we would fall asleep to the sounds of Lindsey Nelson, Bob Murphy, and Ralph Kiner. And that was magic to me. That was where I fell in love with radio. I also found myself, to be honest with you, I never, ever, ever thought I could be in radio. Never did I make that leap. I always loved radio, but I never said to myself, boy, I'd like to be in radio. I always thought to myself, it was too big of a dream. It was too insane of an idea. It's like saying to yourself, you know, I'd like to go have lunch on Mars today. How do I go about getting to have lunch on Mars today? Right? It was just so out of the realm of possibility that why even think of that? It's ridiculous. Because it would never happen. But yet I found myself throughout my life gravitating towards radio. I had college roommates and college friends who took radio and television in college classes, and I would go with them to the radio studio and just sit there in amazement and be like looking at the Mona Lisa. And I was like, I remember walking home thinking, boy, I would like to do that, but no, never thinking, hey, maybe I should change classes and take some radio and television classes, right? And then when I got out of college, I found myself listening to radio and somehow being around radio. And then when I moved back to Omaha, I found myself renting a townhome right across the street from a radio station. And it was just sort of, I couldn't get out of it. And then eventually my college roommate, God love him, dropped me off one day and said, I've known you for 10 years. All you've done is listen to radio and talk about radio. The radio station's right there. Go get a job. And it was that, a couple other interesting things that happened along the way, but it was that kick in the pants that I walked over the radio station, and they hired me to start changing tapes at Saturday night for $6 an hour. And that's how it started. So, yeah, I get it. And you know what they say about radio? A lot of people think radio's dead. A lot of people think radio's dying. They couldn't be further from the truth. Not only is radio not dying, not only have they tried to kill radio since they've invented it with, first you had AM, right? Then you had FM. And then you had 8-tracks. Then you had cassettes. Then you had DAT machines. Then you had CDs, records, MTV, boom boxes, streaming, file sharing, right? Napster. They've tried to kill radio. You had mom and pop shops then sell out to the big conglomerates. You've had these companies declare bankruptcy. Now you've got Apple and Spotify and all these things and XM and you name it. They've got it and they've tried to destroy it. And guess what? They haven't been able to destroy it. Not only have they not been able to destroy it, but I would argue that radio or the spoken word format is having a renaissance like never before. What do you think podcasting is? Right, everyone wants to be a radio host, and they can't be a radio host, so they're a podcaster. And God love them, do it. Be a podcaster. Be a video radio guy on YouTube or whatever else. That's fantastic, right? I mean, people are starting to sort of realize that being a radio host is it's a great gig, but podcasting being what it is can never, ever, ever take the place of live radio. Can't do it. The interaction with the callers, the text messages, the spontaneous nature. The Mark Simone, I was at this talkers convention the other day, a couple weeks ago, last week when I was off. Mark Simone's a famous radio talk show host in New York City. And he was winning an award, and he told a wonderful story. And the story he told was he was on the air one day and Meryl Streep was there with him and he was interviewing Meryl Streep and he had to go to a break and he goes to a break. Hold that thought, Meryl Streep. We'll be back more with Meryl Streep. And then he goes into a live commercial. So he finishes the live commercial and they go to a commercial break and he turns and Meryl Streep says to him, where's your script? And he says, what are you talking about? And she says, well, where's your script? We just had a conversation on the radio. I didn't see your script. I didn't see the questions you were asking. You went to a commercial. You read that commercial, but I didn't see you reading any script. Where is your script? And he says, I don't have a script. And she said, you've done that all off the top of your head? And he says, yeah, 4 hours a day. What are you talking about? And Meryl Streep, mind was blown. She says, because I know the words on the page. I can't come up with the words on the page. And his story meant to say that, radio is a special, special talent. really can't translate to anything else. But it is a unique and special talent. And when done right, not to say that I do it right, but when done right, there is nothing better than radio. Let's go to Eduardo. Speaking of live, Eduardo is in Tampa. Eduardo, you are on America at Night.
4: Yeah, I'm going to comment about these two recent ICE shootings. I watched the Spanish news at night, and it's been getting top billing. I think the administration needs to be a little bit more communicative about how they're doing these immigration things. In my thinking is that we should not be, you know, pursuing them. I mean, we get their license plate, and then next day or whatever, later in the day, we arrest them if they have a criminal background. But I don't think we should get into this chasing them, you know, and grabbing onto the car door or anything like that, or opening fire. If anything, you could use your electric shock, you know, electric guns. But it's just giving bad PR to the administration. And I got to tell you, in a place like Texas, which has a lot of Mexicans, it just gives Tullerico, and then Maine was like a Republican. Now they're protesting outside Susan Collins' office. I mean, that's in play.
0: Well, Susan Collins is lobbying the administration to stop with the car stops. Look, sure. innocent people who they weren't even targeting have been killed. Two people have been killed they weren't even targeting in the last week are now dead,
4: right?
0: Because ICE is a great police officer. Great police officer after great police officer will tell you, to be a great police officer, the whole idea of being a great police officer is to de-escalate the situation. And they're not de-escalating anything. They're increasing it. And so why are two innocent people... why are two innocent people who you weren't even targeting dead?
4: Right.
0: That doesn't make any sense. What is going on? And so there's a lot of questions. You know, this is very different than what was happening in Minnesota. Those protesters, you know, you can argue one way or the other, but they were getting in the way. They were being rebel rousers. They were videoing right up to the guy's face. And you know, it was a very volatile situation. But in these two instances, the one in Houston and the one in Maine, These two people were just driving to work, and they weren't even the target of ICE, and somehow they ended up dead. It's a terrible, terrible tragedy. Eduardo, good stuff. I got to go. Thanks for listening.
4: Thank you very much.
0: You got it. America at Night, back in a moment.
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0: All right, let's get sneak a couple more text messages in here. Let's go to Ronald is in Phoenix, Arizona. Ronald, hello.
17: I think you should do a section on the Communist Party in the United States because the Communist Party is going to take over. I think that's a good idea.
0: All right, the Communist Party. Is he referring to the Democrats or like the real Communist Party? Like there's a real Communist Party that calls themselves the Communists. I'm a little confused, but I'll take it under advisement. Joe in Connecticut, welcome to America at Night.
18: Good evening, Mr. McGraw. In regard to Mr. Trump's detractors, if you can't attack a man for not being perfect enough, attack him for being too perfect.
0: Okay. Thank you for that keen insight, Joe, in Connecticut. 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It's also a little bit of a primer on the show we did last night, so you'll have a record of all of that as well. Same phone number for everything, 1-844-262-4729. 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That's going to do it for us. Thanks for listening. Thanks for putting up with me. As always, our executive director is Alex Hinton. Our engineer tonight is...
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24: News. I'm Dave Packer. A day after an armed suspect was arrested near Capitol Hill telling police he was going to the Supreme Court, two Supreme Court justices asking Congress for additional funding to keep them safe. ABC's Jay O'Brien has more from Washington.
25: Justices Amy Coney Barrett and Elena Kagan pleading for more security funding, saying they face an alarming rise in threats. Barrett describing a swatting incident at her home just last month.
26: One of my teenage sons opened the door to go out with friends and saw in our street, it was full of police cars who had responded to a false report of gunshots and raised voices in my home.
25: Last year, a man was sentenced to 8 years in prison for planning to assassinate Justice Brett Kavanaugh.
24: President Trump making an about-face after saying the U.S. would charge ships to sail through the Strait of Hormuz. ABC's Mary Bruce reports.
27: President Trump announced the plan.
28: We're going to guard it. We're going to get paid for guarding it. A lot of money.
27: Trump contradicting what his own Secretary of State said just last month.
29: No country is allowed to charge tolls or fees on an international waterway.
27: A full about face.
30: I don't think anybody should be able to charge a fee for the strait.
27: Trump changing his tune after oil prices soared and American Gulf allies called to complain.
24: A pause in ICE traffic stops as President Trump's border czar Tom Homan Tuesday defended the training of ICE officers following the fatal shooting of a 26-year-old Colombian man as he drove to work in Maine Monday.
31: I don't know the specifics of these agents that are involved, but it's under investigation, and we'll find out how the investigation lands.
24: It was the second such shooting in a week, coming after another fatal shooting during a traffic stop in Houston. An investigation being launched into a pontoon boat that capsized on the San Francisco Bay Tuesday, leaving one person dead and launching a search for two missing people. 19 people were said to be on board when it went down. You're listening to ABC News.
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24: One bill moving through Congress would make daylight saving permanent.
6: By a vote of 308 to 117, the House passed a bipartisan bill to make daylight savings time permanent nationwide. The bill, entitled the Sunshine Protection Act of 2025, has the support of President Trump and would end the twice-yearly changing of the clocks while allowing states to opt out. The legislation now heads to the Senate, where it faces an uncertain future. In 2022, the Senate passed a similar version, but it wasn't taken up by the House. Peter Haralambos, ABC News.
24: A tropical depression has formed off the Pacific coast of Mexico and could become a hurricane this week. No watches or warnings are in effect. Minnesota is the latest state to battle life-threatening wildfires.
7: A scorching summer heat dome baking most of the country. Minnesota dealing with heat indices over 100 degrees and more than a dozen wildfires. Mandatory evacuations in Lake County for people near the campfire. The National Forest Service in Minnesota closing down access to the million-acre Boundary Waters Canoe Wilderness Area. Teams on canoes warning campers to get out as winds shifted.
24: ABC News Chief Meteorologist Ginger Z. Tom Cruise, Robbie Williams, and streamer iShowSpeed are set to take part in the FIFA World Cup closing ceremony ahead of Sunday's final. FIFA says fans will have an active role in the ceremony that aims to celebrate 48 teams across 16 host cities. The final is Sunday. Dave Packer, ABC News.
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5: Supreme Court justices testifying in front of Congress. We'll talk about that a little bit later on. But the issue and the story of the day, and probably for the rest of the summer, is the shootings of ICE officers to two people, one in Houston and one in Maine, who one were not the target of the investigation, and the fallout from all of that. Mike Fox joins us. He is a legal fellow at the Cato Institute, the Cato Institute's Project on Criminal Justice. He has extensive constitutional knowledge. He's studied police accountability. He has been a part of a number of U.S. Senate committees on Homeland Security, Governmental Affairs, Governmental Operations, and Border Management. He joins us now, Mike Fox from the Cato Institute. Thanks for joining us here on America at Night.
10: Yeah, thanks for having me. Good to be here.
5: You betcha. First of all, the big news today, I guess, is that ICE has either admitted or it's been reported that they are at least temporarily stopping car stops in the middle of the street. That's at least some type of tacit acknowledgement that they might be doing this wrong, or that there might be a problem with some of the things they're doing. You agree?
10: Yeah, I think that's right. I would say, though, Tom Homan said he characterized this as a short pause rather than a larger policy change. So I think that's sort of what we've seen. When ICE agents killed Renee Good and Alex Preddy, we sort of saw the large-scale invasions of city tactic go away, but it hasn't stopped the killings. So, you know, my view here is what they're saying or implying is they want to sort of focus on training and body cameras. But here's the problem with that. Training and body cameras only go so far, right? If you train officers to do something and they don't follow it, just like DHS currently has an amazing use of force policy. It's just their officers don't follow it and there's no consequences. So if you have great training, but the agents don't follow it and there's no consequences, it's completely useless. And if you have body cameras, but nothing can happen to the agents when they're captured gunning people down in the streets, which has already happened from private cameras and other cases, it's all useless. So we need to focus on ways to hold agents accountable when they violate people's rights and prevent them from doing so in the first place, rather than teeter around the edges focusing on training and body cameras.
5: But these two shootings, one in Houston and one in Maine, they're very different in all sorts of ways than the shootings in Minneapolis earlier in the year. Would you agree?
10: Yes and no. I mean, I wasn't at any of them, but I mean, to me, all four of them are clear-cut examples of excessive force, three by ICE, one by Customs and Border Protection, who's largely left out of the conversation. But, you know, I mean, if you look, obviously, Renee Good, Alex Preddy were both U.S. citizens who weren't the targets of enforcement operations. They were just targeted presumably because they were, you know, quote unquote, interfering, which I don't really give much credence to. Whereas Lorenzo Salgado Araujo in Houston and John Sebastian Duran, I'm not sure if I botched those names or not, in Biddeford, Maine, I would argue were largely stopped because of the color of their skin, right? They weren't the targets of these investigations. They were stopped because they look like people who could be targets of an ICE investigation. And that itself is a problem.
5: We'll get to that in a second, but first let's start with the fact that they were unmarked cars and in plain clothes. This conversation came up last night on the show. If I'm driving down the street and an unmarked car sort of starts to sort of track me down and plain clothes people start to run at my car, I'm not going to ask for ID. I'm just going to take off, right? So I think the fact that they don't have any uniforms or marked cars, isn't that just a recipe for disaster?
10: Yeah, 100%. And also, it's worth noting that, you know, yes, of course, ICE had a mandate originally to go after violent criminals, but largely what they're doing now is civil immigration enforcement, which means that these people aren't even, the people who are wanted, they're not even wanted for crimes. They're just simply wanted for being in the country illegally. And the idea that we need to have heavily armed, wholly unaccountable street goons driving unmarked cars without uniforms is just ridiculous. These people are, they're going after largely, I would argue they should be going after dangerous people, but that's not what they're doing. They're following Stephen Miller's command to go after brown people. So they're just stopping random people in these situations without uniforms, without marked cars. And yet local and state police every single day make traffic stops in uniform, in cars, and they don't seem to have this problem.
5: Yeah, it does seem like this is now four in the, what, first 6 months of the year in which this has happened. And as you said, there's these last two, they were killed. They weren't. It's one thing to arrest the wrong person or to, I don't know, but I mean, they've been killed. I mean, that's the ultimate in, I don't know what even the word is, right? That's the ultimate in sort of retaliation or arrest, right? They're not arresting the wrong person and then throwing them in jail and 3 days later saying, okay, I have the wrong person. They're shooting unarmed people in the street and pulling them out of their car. That seems like it has ratcheted up the law enforcement to a level we haven't seen in this country.
10: Yeah, no, that's exactly right. And I want to, you know, I want to focus the impetus here is on Congress, right? So you have, for instance, Susan Collins, who represents Maine and seems all bothered and disturbed by this. Susan Collins is the chair of the Senate Appropriations Committee. She is one of the most powerful human beings in this country. And, you know, I don't mean to single her out, but just because of who she is, if she had opposed funding for ICE and Border Patrol, she could have probably prevented some of these deaths, right? So the idea that Congress is powerless is preposterous. Congress gave ICE, Border Patrol, and the other some other components of DHS $240 billion. That's a quarter of $1 trillion through the end of fiscal year 2029. I've heard that's larger than the budget for the United States Marine Corps. That is just insane. But what it also does is it limits the ability of Congress to hold anyone accountable, because typically the way you would hold someone accountable is by cutting funding, and they just keep giving them more and more money. So the only promise ICE and Border Patrol are ever going to get from Congress is they're going to get more money. And they have all this money and are still whining that they can't afford body cameras, although apparently now they're suddenly changing their tone. But as far as the body cameras go, I don't think it's as significant as, you know, the media and others want to make it. Because, again, if there's no way to hold the agents accountable, having footage of them killing people doesn't help us. However, it is important to note that at the beginning of the Trump administration, he rescinded the Biden era executive order that required federal law enforcement to have body cams. However, what he didn't do is rescind the ICE memo or mandate or whatever it is that all of their body cams be operational during enforcement activities. So that memo still stands. But of course, the agents can't wear body cams if they don't have them. And the administration has been slow walking that effort. I can't actually tell you why. I don't know. But my guess would be they probably don't want surveillance footage of their agents murdering people being out there. And the easiest way to prevent it is by, one, not capturing it themselves, and two, going after and attacking and locking people up who interfere, because they view the right to record law enforcement, which is a right that is recognized by almost every circuit court in this country, they attack people and threaten people to keep the videos from getting out there. And then, of course, when the videos do get out there and we see what happens, you still can't sue the agents in their individual capacity. They're not prosecuted by the feds. And when they are prosecuted by the states, the feds bend over backwards to inhibit and rather than help the investigation. I believe the investigators in Minnesota just finally are starting to get evidence from the killings earlier in the year.
5: Yeah, that was my next question, Mike Fox, who's a legal fellow at the Cato Institute's Project on Criminal Justice. We're starting to hear in Houston that the local authorities have the others in the van in custody trying to deport, or the feds are trying to deport them. And there doesn't seem to be any cooperation between the local authorities and the federal authorities when it comes to this investigation.
10: Yeah, that's exactly right. I wrote an op-ed in the Houston Chronicle last week in which I was arguing that state and local governments have an obligation not to comply with lawless agencies like ICE. But one of the things I would say is, yeah, you mentioned that the witnesses to the crime are being held by the feds and threatened to be deported. You know, I was a public defender. I have no idea how you can take a case to trial with no evidence and no no witnesses. And I would largely say that the reason that ICE is probably so enthusiastic about getting these people out of the country is probably so that they can't cooperate with a state level criminal investigation.
5: Mike Fox with us for a couple of more minutes. What can we expect going forward? Where does this go from here? I know that's sort of a leading question, and you don't have a crystal ball, but can ICE continue to kill innocent people that they're not looking for? I mean, it just seems almost unimaginable in the United States. It's just sloppy police work that they're not arresting the people they're going after, and they end up killing people who were just innocently driving by.
10: Yeah, I mean, should it go on? Of course not. But I would say, briefly mentioned earlier, the problem here is the lack of accountability, right? DHS has a total lack of accountability and a culture of impunity. Really, what needs to happen, there's a bill in Congress, it's both the House and the Senate. Unfortunately, it's only a Democrat-led bill. Republicans should be on it as well if they truly believe in constitutional limited government, called the Bivens Act. And what that bill would do is it would create a statutory right of action to sue not just ICE and Border Patrol, but any federal employee who violates your constitutional rights, which currently you can't do. That bill must pass. If that bill doesn't pass, anything other than that is simply teetering around the edges, especially since you can't even threaten to withhold funding from DHS components like ICE and Border Patrol because they have in basically unlimited funds through fiscal year 2029. So that bill has to pass. And in addition to that bill, there needs to be another bill that gets rid of immunity doctrines, because I like to say the Bivens Act would open the door. But if you don't get rid of immunity doctrines, we're largely trapping litigants in the vestibule of the courthouse. So what we need a bill that allows lawsuits by private litigants in federal court for constitutional violations committed by federal agents. And those agents do not get immunities. They, where there's a genuine dispute of fact, like whether excessive force was used, a jury gets to make the decision just as the framers intended. And if the agents use excessive force, they're individually liable. And if they didn't, case gets dismissed and they move on with their lives and move on with their careers.
5: Mike, I want to ask you again, the fact that these ICE agents aren't in any uniforms, they don't have any federal agency markings, they're in plain clothes, they're in unmarked cars. If they had more of an official look to them, would people be more apt to stop? More people be more apt to sort of cede to their authority? Because in this instance, again, if it were me and I saw this car coming at me, I would think I was getting carjacked.
10: Yeah, I mean, frankly, I hate to say it, but I don't think a carjacker is any more likely to murder you than an ICE agent at this point. I mean, look, would it be helpful? Yeah, of course. We should mandate that they wear body cameras, that they wear uniforms, that they have their name and identification on them at all times, that they drive marked cars. Yeah, I'm all for all of that. But I don't think that would stop the killings. I think what would stop the killings would be holding them accountable. And holding them accountable is, as I mentioned earlier, the civil litigation, but it's also criminal. I fully understand Trump's Justice Department isn't going to prosecute them. Hopefully a future president will. I would imagine the president may try to pardon them, which will pose some interesting issues. But, state level criminal charges. But again, there needs to be some type of cooperative agreement. And largely the only way any of this is going to happen is if Congress and largely congressional Republicans are willing to cross the president. And if there's any issue that people who champion constitutionally limited government, which is what I had grown up to believe the Republican Party did, I am not sure I believe that anymore. That would be number one on their list.
5: The U.S. Immigration and Customs Enforcement, ICE, has directed its officers to pause traffic stops in the wake of these two deadly shootings, one in Houston and one in Maine. And you suspect that this will be part of those Senate campaigns that will determine the power of the Senate come the fall. So this is very much top of mind for a number of people. Mike Fox is a legal fellow at the Cato Institute's Project on Criminal Justice. Mike Fox, thanks for joining us on America at Night.
10: Absolutely. Thank you so much for having me.
5: America at Night, back in a moment.
11: America at Night with McGraw-Milhaven, where the nation comes to talk.
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5: Oh, man. Spain beats France 2-0 in the semis of the World Cup. Tomorrow, England takes on defending champ Argentina in the other semifinal. So Spain advances to the final. They shut out France on Bastille Day. Oh, man, say it ain't so. Now that Norway's out, I was rooting for France a little bit. I don't know why. But Spain, they say, is pretty good. I know absolutely nothing about soccer. So I'm getting this all second, third, fourth, and fifth hand. But for whatever reason, I was kind of rooting for France today. I don't know, Bastille Day, their Independence Day. I was kind of rooting for him, but no, not to be. Spain shut him out 2-0, and then England and Argentina tomorrow. I'm actually, believe it or not, I think I'm getting into this World Cup. I think I'm actually starting to, now that it's over, I'm starting to get into the to the World Cup a little bit. That watching that Norway thing was fun. That guy was Holland was pretty cool. De Gea, he became a bit of a folk hero. The Norwegian team, the Norway team, became a bit of a cause celeb with the rowing thing. It was kind of a fun deal. All right, stay right there. Today, Elaine Kagan and Amy Coney Barrett testified in front of Congress today. It's the first time Supreme Court justices testified since 2019. They talked about security as well as ethics. And Elaine Kagan talking about there needs to be some sort of ethics committee, ethics something, some sort of independent ethics organization, panel, something, which was kind of interesting. And so it was somewhat collegial, somewhat not a normal sort of gotcha hearing. It's kind of actually kind of interesting because you don't get to hear the Supreme Court justices talk much. We'll come back and talk about what all that means. And then next hour, we got the national parks, part of our 250th celebration of this great country. And in hour number three, phone calls and text messages and everything else. Just getting started. America at Night, back in a moment.
28: This is America at Night with McGraw-Milhaven.

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7: As someone who's been married nearly 25 years, I'll tell you, there's a lot of great things about having a spouse. And according to a new study out of the University of Miami Health System, marriage might even be linked to a lower risk of cancer. Why? Well, the researchers said people who are married are less likely to engage in risky behavior. They're more likely to get a nudge to go to regular preventive medicine appointments and screenings. And they have a partner to share the load of family obligations, household chores, and finances. No one is saying you should get married in the pursuit of better health. 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
2: Well, it's been the last time Supreme Court justice testified in front of Congress was 7 years ago in 2019. It was interesting to see, I don't know if anybody had a chance to see it, but Elaine Kagan and Amy Coney Barrett testified in Congress today over a number of different issues. Executive director of an organization called Fix the Court is here to join us. Executive director Gabe Roth. Gabe, welcome to America at Night. Thanks for joining us.
3: Thanks so much for having me.
2: Fix the Court is a nonprofit, nonpartisan, national advocacy organization dedicated to greater openness and accountability and transparency in the federal judiciary. We should say that you are a graduate of the Washington Bears University in St. Louis and a master's from Northwestern. Go Bears. There you go. Gabe Roth, what surprised you? What did you take away? What was your takeaway from the testimony today from the two justices?
3: I think a few things. First of all, when you think about the amount of money that the Supreme Court requests from Congress each year, it's one-tenth of 1% of, some tiny, tiny minuscule of the federal budget, but it has grown precipitously. It's doubled over the last 4 years, and a lot of that has to do with security, and we're all concerned about the security of our public officials in all three branches of government and some of the threats that are coming oftentimes from within the government, but that are coming more and more to the fore in this day and age. And it's one thing to sort of think about this in the abstract, but today both Justice Kagan and Justice Barrett talked about their personal run-ins with these threats, whether it's Justice Barrett having to tell her 12-year-old son what a bulletproof vest is because she had one sitting in her house that she had to use on a few occasions, talking about different events that they went to or didn't go to because of security, different protocols they have from getting to and from the court or just going about their daily business or having sometimes their family involved. Family members of the justices have been directly threatened. There have been swatting incidents at their houses. So just really, sort of homing in on what these threats are and how serious they are, I think, just sort of paints the picture of the sad fact that public service comes, whoever you are, with the higher sense of danger now than maybe it did 20 or obviously 50 years ago. I mean, president, notwithstanding, but sort of outside of that realm, I think it is a more dangerous time. The other thing is, I think the justices were more engaging about questions that had nothing to do with security. They talked about ethics and gifts, and maybe their answers weren't great, and we can get into that, but they talked about prediction markets when they were asked about that. They talked about different ways that they can be more compliant on financial disclosures. So I think the fact that the justices, and then look, it's no secret that if you're going to want two justices to engage in this sort of thing, you're going to want Kagan and Barrett to go because they both are, they're more probably two of the more measured justices out of the nine. But I think they did a nice job of engaging with Congress and saying, maybe we don't agree with you on where we need to go on certain issues, but we're going to take it back to the other seven of us and see where we can meet on some of these issues that you brought up.
2: Yeah, let's stay on the security for a second, because that is really quite shocking. Not only is it just a threat in their lives, but it's also somewhat of an intimidation factor, right? They don't like the way they voted. I'm sure they get threats that if you don't vote this certain way, we're going to come after you. With the internet now, and nobody's really hidden from anything, and privacy is kind of a myth. You mentioned the stories. We've had swatting incidents where people have gone to their houses and protested outside of their houses. You had that issue with Sam Alito

0: and one of the neighbors and his wife and all that. I mean, this is some dangerous stuff. They're not playing around here when it comes to this security stuff.
1: No. And it's, I mean, look, this is an issue that I've been raising for years. I mean, I first was turned on to it about a decade ago when I learned through some Freedom of Information requests that the marshals were nowhere near, like hours away from Justice Scalia when he died in Marfa, Texas in February of 2016. It took a while to figure out, okay, can we, you know, say who died and which law enforcement agency do we talk to? Do we talk to the local PD? Do we go to the marshals? And he was, you know, he had a lot of underlying illnesses. He was 79 years old. He was ornery about putting his sleep apnea mask on. So, you know, like him or hate him, no one wished him ill on that February night. And, you know, once he passed away, it took a while to figure out what the hell was going on and what they needed to do. So, you know, after that, some of the security protocols were changed, and the justices couldn't drive themselves to work anymore. I mean, there are other ones like that, but that's sort of the most obvious one. But then, you know, as both Gorsuch and Kavanaugh were confirmed, I would hear these stories about, you know, people just saying things and doing, you know, and to them, and you know, our organization has said since 2019, like, we think there should be Secret Service level protection for the justices. Yes, it is expensive, but if anything happened to one of them, and we've seen, you know, the assassination attempt on President Trump and Steve Scalise, the majority leader, was shot, and Josh Shapiro, the governor of Pennsylvania, his house was firebombed. I mean, there's serious threats rising, but the fact that nine of the most important people of the country didn't have the 24/7 coverage really up until the Dobbs leak in 2022 was kind of crazy to me. So I'm glad that they're moving towards that. It's going to take, you know, it's taking longer than it should for budgetary reasons and staffing reasons. It's very difficult to recruit law enforcement agents these days at the high level that you need to be protecting a Supreme Court justice. So they're using some contractors. So the transition is happening towards the sort of, you know, 8 to 12 people, 24/7 coverage that they need at their homes and when they travel and for their families. But, you know, this is a long time coming. And frankly, it's something they should have done a while ago. But you know, I'm glad they're turning to it now. And it's, you know, yeah, it's expensive, but it's worth every penny.
0: I didn't know that each Supreme Court justice has a security detail of anywhere from 4 to 8 law enforcement officials, and they expect that number to increase. So yep, right now they've got 4 to 8, and they need more to give you a sense of how bad the issue is. Let's talk ethics, because there seemed to be a bit of a disagreement between Amy Coney Barrett and Kagan when it came to the ethics and the ethics committees and all that type of stuff. What was the argument? What was the debate?
1: Yeah, it was interesting because they've spoken about this in the past, and they've had plenty of time to ruminate on it, but I don't think we necessarily moved anywhere today, unfortunately. But just sort of as a background, after ProPublica came out with their investigation on Justice Thomas's gifts in 2023, the Supreme Court finally, after groups like mine saying for a decade you need to adopt an ethics code, they adopted an ethics code. So that was, the ProPublica piece came out in April 2023, the ethics code was adopted in November 2023. And then in 2024, Kagan, when she was asked about this, said, hey, you know, Justice Kagan, she was at a judicial conference. One of the judges said, hey, Justice Kagan, this is all on C-SPAN, so you can look it up. You have an ethics code. What's the deal with it? What's going on with it? What's the enforcement? If there's a problem, if there's a complaint, what do we do? And Justice Kagan said, yeah, you know, most ethics codes do have some enforcement mechanism, some way to bring complaints, some way to say, okay, you know, you're violating the ethics code, and here are the repercussions for those violations. And she said, our ethics code doesn't have that. So she said, you know, maybe the Chief Justice could bring together a group of senior judges or retired judges to sort of form a complaint panel or a committee that would, and it would be a benefit for us because, you know, most of the complaints out there on the internet, as you well know, are kind of BS. You know, I mean, there are legitimate ethics complaints about the Supreme Court, but like, you know, you read any social media site of your choice, and it's like they sneeze. And, you know, there was something in Fox News today about, you know, Justice Kagan can't hear a case because she wrote 3 paragraphs in like a 1,300-page book that mentioned climate change. It's like, no, that makes no sense. Like, she wrote 3 paragraphs, but she has no bearing on what the other author said in the book. So there are all sorts of cockamamie, you know, requests for recusal. But so you know, I think it would have been, Kagan said this back then and said it again today, is there would be a benefit to having this panel of senior retired judges, because they could just tell everybody, you know, go suck an egg. Like, your complaints are but for the complaints that are real, for the ones about, you know, Justice Thomas's lavish gifts, for Justice Alito's, I mean, maybe it was his wife, but flying a upside down American flag as a symbol of distress around January 6, 2021. I mean, there are certain real things that, and liberal justices too. I mean, I've found plenty of mistakes on financial disclosures from Sotomayor and from Jackson and some of their, you know, did why Sotomayor couldn't pay for her own Bad Bunny tickets in Puerto Rico last summer. I don't know. That came out on our financial disclosure last month. But, you know, I think that for any sort of legitimate concern about, you know, recusal issues, conflict of interest, gifts, reimbursement, partisan events, you know, you need to have a place. You need to have an inbox, a place to file a complaint against a justice. The justices don't have it. The 2,400 lower court judges have a very, you know, like a 15-section protocol within federal law that says, you know, what you do in this case, in that case, and what the punishments are, what the repercussions are. The justices have none of that. They've just got a couple-page code on paper, and it's worth the paper. It's barely worth the paper it's printed on. So there needs to be another level so the complaints against them get reviewed.
0: Yeah, because they ultimately are their own ethics committee, right? Your own ethics. If you deem you've broken the ethics code, then you call foul on yourself. It's like playing golf. You DQ yourself on the golf course. It's interesting. Gabe Roth with us for a couple more minutes. He's executive director of an organization called Fix the Court. Talk about what they talked about with the emergency docket, because that seems to, for a lot of legal watchers, that seems to be such a big issue and has gotten only bigger. And Justice Kagan and Amy Coney Barrett talked about that today. What did they say about the emergency docket?
1: Yeah, so I think there's like a couple of different layers to this, and I'll try to be as succinct as possible. But basically, the Supreme Court gets about 5,000 petitions a year. It hears about 60 cases a year through normal course. So briefs on one side, briefs on the other side, eventually goes to oral argument. The justices go away for a couple of months and they come out with an opinion. So that happens about 60 times a year. The major cases tend to come out in June. They usually wrap up around June 30th. So a bunch of major cases on, you know, on voting and trans rights and presidential power, those all just came out. But throughout the year also, I mean, even now when the justices have their 3-month vacation, which is ridiculous, they have a 3-month vacation, but that's probably a conversation for another time. You know, there are petitions that can come up through what's called the emergency docket or the shadow docket, where a party says, okay, hey, you know, I lost below, but it is an emergency. And even though I lost below, I'm not going to wait for, because there's 3 layers of court, right? There's the trial court, the district court, the appeals court, called the circuit court, and then the Supreme Court. But sometimes, you know, plaintiffs or defendants want to skip the normal process and just go straight to the Supreme Court after they lose the first time. And the Supreme Court can just deny it and say, you know, forget about it. Just go through the normal process. On average, it takes 6 years for a case to come to us, the Supreme Court. So you should go through that process and wait just like everybody else. But the Trump administration has constantly said, oh, my God, it is an emergency. If we don't fire these members of the Department of Education, or if we don't put, you know, these trans prisoners in a prison that doesn't conform to their gender identity, if we can't do that, then it's just irreparable harm to us. And obviously that's, you know, hyperbole I'm biased, but I think it's hyperbole. But the Trump administration keeps winning. The justice is saying, oh, my God, it is. We got to uphold the executive order and then wait for it to percolate below. Well, once that's happened the first, you know, 5 or 10 times, the Trump administration is going to continue to do this. And that's what the discussion was about today. It was saying, you know, the members of Congress, rightly so, were saying, look, you're giving the Trump administration all this extra power through this emergency docket that's really supposed to be for like executions and things where, like, if you don't turn the boat around, it's going to crash into an iceberg. And so, you know, it's what the Trump administration has been using the emergency docket or the shadow docket or the interim docket, whatever you want to call it, to sort of get wins early on in the process. And that's really not how our American court system should work. There's supposed to be a trial. There's supposed to be an appeal. That whole thing percolates over several years, and the Trump administration just, you know, going around the monopoly board, not stopping at any of the properties, and just going straight to go. And unfortunately, the Supreme Court is rewarding this behavior by ruling in their favor something like 88% of the time.
0: Two more questions. Did Kagan or Coney Barrett comment on the shadow docket at all, or do they duck those questions?
1: No, Barrett said, look, we always have to hear these appeals. You may not like the outcome, but if someone comes to us on the emergency docket, we have to either grant or deny it. And, you know, that's true, but they should be denying it more. There should be a higher bar. There's like these four factors that have to, you know, irreparable harm, chance of success on the merit. Like, these factors are very strict, and they're just like blowing right by them. Like, she didn't give the second half of the answer. Yes, something comes up on the emergency docket, you have to respond, but you don't have to give 88% of the time a win to the Trump administration. Kagan said, look, yeah, you know, and Kagan's answer was like, look, yeah, we are bad. You know, she's clearly doesn't like what's going on. And she's really been pushing. You could sort of read between the lines, pushing internally, saying, look, I'm not going to change. It's a 6-3 court. I'm not going to change folks' opinion on what should happen. But at the very least, I think I'm going to try to do a better job of convincing my colleagues to give a more full-throated explanation when something comes up on the shadow docket, not just a one sentence or a one paragraph order. And if you've seen over the last couple months, maybe even a year, some of the shadow docket orders have been, you know, a few pages as opposed to a few sentences. And that's very helpful to the lower courts, because then the lower courts have to decide, okay, this just came up on the shadow docket. It's coming back down to me. What do I do? And so it sort of just helps set out a course if, you know, maybe it's on the right course in my view, but at least, you know, they have a better roadmap if it's more than a few sentences.
0: Gabe, I got 1 minute. Was any hostilities on display? Did any of the hostilities bubble up or comment on at all in the testimony today?
1: Not really. I mean, maybe for members of Congress, one to another. I mean, Republicans were complaining that this Democrat said this mean thing about this justice at one point, and Democrats were complaining about President Trump saying these many mean things about justices and lower court judges at certain points. So, you know, there was sort of a little bit of grandstanding on that side. But, you know, these are individuals in the Appropriations Committee and members of Congress that don't usually deal with judiciary issues. So, you know, I wish I could give many of them a law degree in the process so they could ask better questions. But that aside, no, I mean, Barrett and Kagan seem to agree on, besides on enforceable ethics, which Kagan is in favor of, Barrett, not so much. But otherwise, the outcomes of shadow docket cases, they have very different opinions on them. But, you know, there's a lot of comedy, not the comedy that you like, the C-O-M-I-T-Y, that type of comedy, on the panel today. And I think it's good for the American people to see it. The justices should be required to come up every year to do these things, not just once a decade is how it's been. And even if, you know, we're unhappy with how some of these cases are coming out, I think it's important to see a somewhat functioning branch. And we saw that today from Barrett and Kagan, and you know, cooler heads prevailed, and they agreed more than they disagreed.
0: Executive director of an organization called Fix the Court. Find out more. It's a great website, fixthecourt.com. A great organization. Executive director Gabe Roth. Gabe, thanks for checking in. Have a good day.
1: Thanks, McGraw. Appreciate it.
0: You got it. America at Night. Back in a moment.
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16: All right, don't forget, we've got voicemails. You can always leave a voicemail when we're not here. 1-844-2-McGraw, 1-844-262-4729. People were complaining that they were listening to the show on tape delayed and couldn't call in during the live open hours. Always welcome to leave a message. Alex will rack it up. We'll put it on a cart and we'll hit play. 1-844-2-McGraw, 1-844-262-4729. We've got a stack of text messages to get through, and, of course, phone calls are right ahead. Stay right there. We are just getting started. Next hour, it is part of our 250th celebration. Our National Park Series continues. We're going to talk about Cape Hatteras and Fort Raleigh National Historic Site and the Wright Brothers, where they took off from Kitty Hawk, North Carolina, is a national park. I did not know that. So we're all going to learn together about North Carolina and the Outer Banks. So that's all straight ahead. And your phone calls. Our executive director is Alex Hinton. Our engineer tonight is Richard Good. I'm McGraw Millhaven. This is America at Night on Westwood One.
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0: NBC News. I'm Dave Packer. President Trump declared the U.S. is renewing its blockade in the Strait of Hormuz after another day of strikes between the U.S. and Iran. ABC's Lama Hassan has more from London.
1: The IRGC claims that it has hit targets in Bahrain and Kuwait. In a statement that was released by the IRGC, they say in this third wave of attacks, they hit weapons storage sheds, an enemy ship, as well as aircraft parts, and destroying or damaging a number of drones. The Kuwaiti Armed Forces, they say these latest attacks injured four members of its navy. They say that they shot down six missiles and 33 drones.
0: Meanwhile, the U.S. ramping up attacks on Iran. In an interview with Fox News Tuesday, President Trump threatening to bomb Iran's bridges and power plants as soon as next week. The president also did not rule out the possibility of a ground campaign in Iran. A boat with 19 on board capsizing near Alcatraz Island Tuesday, at least one person dead. Fire Chief Dean Crispin.
2: The police department marine unit arrived first on the scene and found a capsized vessel, a pontoon boat, a three-deck pontoon boat, with one patient who was severely injured. They initiated CPR and an immediate transport to the shore, and this patient was declared deceased.
0: A search initiated for several missing passengers. A rare appearance on Capitol Hill. Two Supreme Court justices testifying before Congress, requesting more money for the justices' protection. Amy Coney Barrett and Alina Kagan discussing security threats that they've experienced personally, particularly related to the court's abortion decision. Justice Kagan.
3: When personal threats increased following the Dobbs leak, we expanded our residential security and threat assessment activities. Similarly, as online attacks grew in number and sophistication, we requested additional cybersecurity resources.
0: Lindsey Graham's sister officially sworn in Tuesday to finish the rest of his Senate term after he passed suddenly. You're listening to ABC News.
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0: The pilot from The Miracle on the Hudson reveals he's battling Alzheimer's.
6: Over 7 million Americans are living with Alzheimer's disease, and Chesley Sullenberger is now one of them. In a statement, Sully, as he's known, announcing he has early-stage Alzheimer's and can find it hard to remember a name, or he'll forget a story, or may not sleep well. He is 75 years old and says he's looking forward to his future with his family by his side. Alzheimer's is the most common cause of dementia and gets worse over time. Sullenberger retired from flying as a commercial airline pilot in 2010. Alex Stone, ABC News.
0: The World Health Organization says 80% of new Ebola cases in Congo are coming from unknown chains of transmission. It's a sign the outbreak spreading faster than health officials can track it. New large data centers can't be built in New York for up to a year under an order signed by Governor Kathy Hochul. State Senator Kristen Gonzalez pushed for the moratorium.
7: We cannot afford to have a strained energy grid, and we cannot afford to pay higher energy bills if we did nothing.
0: President Trump has warned states not to regulate the AI industry. 26 Meta employees are suing the company, accusing the Facebook owner of using artificial intelligence to select people for layoffs, targeting those on medical, parental, or family leave. The company announced the layoffs in May. Meta says in a statement that workforce management and organizational decisions are made by people, not AI. Dave Packer, ABC News.
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14: 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Gary McNamara and Eric Harley talk about everything from politics to social issues and news of the day. Whether you're up late or you're just starting your day, welcome to the show. From the Relief Factor Studios, this is Red Eye Radio.
15: All across America, we are Red Eye Radio. He is Eric Harley, and I'm Gary McNamara. Good morning.
16: Hi.
15: Thank you for being here. How's everybody doing?
16: Hope it was a good day for everyone.
15: You know what made me chuckle yesterday? I don't have as I was telling you here, I don't have the exact timeline.
16: Yeah.
15: But when I saw the inflation report that came out, and if you look at the inflation report, you can see how much energy prices affect everything.
16: Yeah, right.
15: You know, you can see how much of a impact that it actually has on the inflation rate.
16: Right.
15: And as we know, oil prices over the, you know, last month and a half have come down drastically.
16: Yeah.
15: And I don't know I didn't know the exact timeline on it, but by the time it got to be to the afternoon, I had a bunch of things I had to do early in the morning. And when I started paying attention to what was going on, I saw the inflation report and how much, you know, oil prices and energy prices have on inflation overall.
16: Right.
15: And then the next story I saw was Trump has rescinded the 20% surcharge on oil tankers going through the Strait of Hormuz.
16: Yeah.
15: I'm like, whoa.
16: You know, it was horrible, too, because they had already set up the toll booths.
15: I saw I'm sitting there going, oh, okay. There it goes. And it really is. I mean, it's not amazing. I mean, it's just when oil prices drastically come down, how that affects so much.
16: Yeah.
15: There's still things, you know, we're not out of the woods now, especially since oil prices went back up. I was down, I think I paid $2.70 last week. I'm by the gas station on the way to work. Here, the one closest to me, and it was $3.64. So that's, you know, and so you see that happening. And so will this blip that we saw because of energy prices, will it affect how people feel towards inflation? No, I don't believe it will at all.
16: No, again, when we talk about these reports, we've said this for years. When the report comes, by the time the report comes out, the people, the everyday person has already paid for things that this report reflects. They know what their pocketbook looks like. That's what pocketbook, for those under 80, a pocketbook was something. They know what their bank accounts look like. They know what they're having to pay. What was it yesterday that I went in and bought? These Swiss cheese. I went and got some Swiss cheese for sandwiches. And man, I mean, the prices are like through the roof. I'm not sure what in the world's going on, but massive, you know, increase in the price since I last bought it. And I was like, holy cow, 11 slices of cheese for like $6. Are you kidding me? You know, and I'm thinking to myself, if there's no way before November to get on top of prices, The only way they can do it is I started exactly where you were on the inflation report. Now, because when I saw the headline itself, that, you know, by the way, inflation drops. No, the inflation rate dropped. But the headlines were inflation drops, has the biggest drop in, you know, whatever it was in years. And it's like, okay, that's all energy. That's all gas prices. We know what that is. I didn't even have to look at the report. In fact, didn't right away. I knew what it was. Then I go to the grocery store a couple hours later and I'm like, man, this is not, again, the inflation report isn't something they don't wait for the inflation report to see what they paid last month. They already know it.
15: Well, when you see it, you had some, you know, you had negative numbers in there.
16: Yeah.
15: You know, for the month. But if you look at year over year, it's still, when you look at things that people actually buy, even energy, it's way up from where it was last year.
16: Yeah.
15: Overall energy from a year ago to where we are right now. But again, that's year to year. But as you had analysts saying, well, just as we get the relief here because of oil prices, boom, it's back on again. And, oil prices are going back up. Now, I will say this, because I said this yesterday. It was interesting that the president seemed to be not talking about any deal yesterday, or 2 days ago, really over the weekend when everything really started again. And we were back with military action against, against Iran. But he mentioned a deal today. Said, if they don't come to a deal, we're going to do this. And it's like, wow. And people may ask, for the whole 20% thing, which he backed off on. And Trump, I'm just reading here from Politico, Trump on Tuesday walked back threats to charge a 20% fee on all cargo ships that pass through the Strait of Hormuz.
16: Yeah.
15: In a post to Truth Social, he said the strait will be open to all ship traffic except for Iran, and U.S. will implement a full blockade, but only on ships coming to and from Iranian ports or carrying anything having to do with Iranian cargo. He added the previously announced 20% fee will be replaced by trade and investment deals between the Gulf states and the United States, which, again, is always the fallback with this administration. We're going to have, he said the other day, we have $19.6 trillion in investment coming in from foreign countries. No, we don't.
16: No.
15: I think, that's what they have promised to do in the future, but that is currently not happening.
16: What was
15: at all? And there is no treaty. There is nothing that can mandate something like that.
16: But what was the deal? Who was it that announced their $3.5 billion investment? I forget if it was an electronics company. And the reason I forget is because the number was so low, $3.5 billion. Look, they're moving $3.5 billion worth of investment to the U.S., a positive, but $3.5 billion is a drop in the bucket. If you look at the way investments go and for companies, if you're talking about we're moving all of our production to the U.S., then you've got my attention. But that happened, and I'll look it up. I'll see what it was. And the president, in fact, later that day, they were doing something at the White House, and he talked about it, and he made a big deal out of it. And the problem is that's not over-promising. That's over-celebrating. Just saying, hey, look, $3.5 billion isn't zero. It's not game-changing for that industry, but certainly it's a move in the right direction. And you leave it at that. And this is, I think this is the problem on the messaging from the administration. You know, I said to myself, especially this evening, there seems to be more excitement. If you think about it, there's more movement on the getting rid of changing the clocks thing.
15: Oh yeah. Yeah.
16: There's more excitement on that than far more than, of course, the national debt, but there's more excitement and movement on that than Save America Act, the voter ID. You look at the things that are critical. And, you know, I whatever they do with the clocks, whatever. You know, because I heard, let's keep daylight saving time. And then there's, of course, those that are saying no in Congress. No, we need to keep the standard time. You know, this is going to be, what they say, that's your circadian rhythm is built on that, and that's the way it's going to, you know, that's the way it should be, and it's going to help farmers, and it's going to be better for school children, and blah, blah, blah, blah, blah. You know, they're arguing, and they're actually trying to argue that we can legislate more daylight hours. And you can't. It doesn't work that way. You can say, you can regulate when we're not, when we're, you know, when the sun is going to come up and when it's not going to come up, you know, because they're saying, in, you know, well, in some parts of the country, sunrise won't be before like 9 a.m. in some parts of the year. Well, I think it was Mitch Hedberg that said, no, it wasn't Mitch Hedberg. It was another comedian. 5 hours. We moved the clock ahead 5 hours, and he talked about people who work overnights. I think it may have been John Mulaney. Anyway, it was a stand-up comedian, and he said, let's just move it forward 5 hours, you know, and that way the sun comes up at noon. You know, there are so many things that you can control and so many others, and there's arguments on both sides. Those arguments will never go away. I have my doubts as to how this is. The bill did pass in the House, by the way.
15: And I don't know. I haven't seen any. I haven't seen any count for the Senate.
16: That's
15: they're
16: where
15: saying
16: I was going.
15: This is going to be much slower in the Senate.
16: Well, I did see that it faces hurdles in the Senate, but they didn't attach a head count to that.
15: Yeah.
16: And so we'll see, because there's a number of Democrats on board with it. I don't know how many of them in the Senate are on board with it. So we'll
15: remember,
16: see.
15: Tried it in 74
16: mm-hmm.
15: and didn't last, repealed it the same year.
16: Yeah. No, that's kind of what I was alluding to yesterday. You're going to have everybody, you know, on Capitol Hill screaming in the faces of lawmakers that, of course, that it's going to affect. You know, you're going to have, of course, I don't know, the teachers union. I don't know if they would get involved. You're going to have, you know, the farmers. There's a concern there, how much work can be done, you know, in a day if the sunrise isn't, you know, until 9 a.m. Of course, most farmers get up long before sunrise anyway.
15: You know what I love?
16: Hmm.
15: The title of the bill.
16: Yeah.
15: The Sunshine Protection Act.
16: Yeah, Sunshine Protection. That's exactly where I was going with it. We can change the amount of sunlight we get. Well, no. You can change the time that it rises or the time the sun sets.
15: Well, the one I loved yesterday was the number of people saying, we need to do this because we need to do what Mother Nature dictated. It's like, well.
16: Right, yeah.
15: All the time stuff and everything else we do is humans made it up.
16: Yeah.
15: Humans decided this is what we're going to call a day. We're going to call a day this because of this, and this. It's like,
16: right.
15: Nothing to do with nature.
16: Well, I mean, it's you know, how the Earth revolves around the sun and everything else. And even that, we have a leap minute. How many years?
15: Exactly. I mean,
16: so many years.
15: Well, we have defined a year by going around the sun once.
16: Right.
15: I mean, that.
16: Yeah, but we have to have a leap day to correct our math. We have to have a leap minute. There's actually a leap minute. Right. You don't notice it, but there's a leap minute.
15: But nature doesn't change whether we have daylight savings or standard time.
16: No.
15: Got nothing to do with it, but
16: no.
15: I loved that yesterday. It was like, we're just, I guess when we're still dealing with the left, that a man can be a woman if a man says so.
16: Yeah.
15: Then you can just throw out whatever crap you wish to throw out these days.
16: Just throw it out there. And that's the frustrating part of it. You know, the debates that we have aren't going to change. And so the lobbyists, if this signs and goes into effect, as I said this yesterday, if this were to sign, they were to sign this, and the president were to sign it, if it passed in the Senate, if it went to his desk and he signed it, it went into effect immediately. Lobbyists would be on Capitol Hill, and the moment you start having that, because you know, then all of a sudden there's a new news story, and look what Trump did. He canceled daylight. He's trying to cancel daylight. Let's see what the farmers in the Midwest. Hey, anybody got any overalls? We need to wear overalls. We're going to Omaha. Hey, we're trying to. He's canceling the sun. What do you think about that, farmers? I mean, that, it's a real concern by farmers. My point is how it will be covered by the liberal activist media. You know, I mean, we're just going to have to build some tractors, Trump, I guess, with more headlights.
15: Trump has destroyed time.
16: Yeah, exactly. He's trying to, he's such a dictator. He thinks he can control how the earth revolves around the sun.
15: But I did have, getting back to we'll get back to the time thing because we've got a great audio cut coming up on that one showing the problem with it. But I did have a listener ask me, you know, what was, you know, they, because the Trump, you know, saying the 20% toll on all cargo ships. Mm-hmm. Most people just said he's not going to stay, you know, hold that.
16: Yeah,
15: and it didn't even last a day.
16: Right.
15: And I had a listener say, why does he do that? And then back off immediately. I think that the first instinct Trump has on everything is economic.
16: Yeah.
15: I think it's that simple.
16: Yeah.
15: And that's the first instinct he has. And he believes, you know, for example, when he was talking about, you know, the memorandum of understanding and that, you know, what we're going to do and the investment into Iran and, you know, how the economy will boom and we're just like, stop it. He believes that the first instinct of people is what it is for him, which is economic.
16: Yeah.
15: I'm not saying it's a bad thing. I think it's a good thing in a capitalist society to have that. But those that believe in Sharia supremacy could give a damn about whether their country booms and helps the common person.
16: Well,
15: they could care less. But it's his first instinct. His first instinct was whenever I do something, I've got to have an economic side to it.
16: Sure.
15: And that's his first instincts, and he blurts it out, and then 24 hours later, no, we're not going to do that. We're going to have massive investment deals. And it's like, okay, yeah, that's a way to, that, you know, that's his way out of it. But his first instinct is everything has to have an economic element to it, and the belief that wherever you are around the world, you think just like he does. What I have found out and is that people don't think alike. Democrats don't think like Republicans right now. They may have been closer 20 years ago, but where you've got them right now, they don't think the same way. It's not that they even differ on issues. They don't process thoughts the same way.
16: Right.
15: And I think there needs to be a recognition of that. That's one of the things that we've always talked about when the Democrats would call, sit there, everything we would talk about, they go, you're racist. Go, what are you talking about? There's no racism. It's because they practice identity politics. We don't. They practice identity politics. They judge people by groups and not individuals. So they project out that you must think the same way.
16: Yeah. Yep.
15: And people don't think the same way.
16: No, they don't.
15: We are Red Eye Radio.
16: Brought to you by Hotshot Secret.
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0: 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He's our Carlton, Gary McNamara. Coming up more on daylight saving.
1: You know what I did think of during the day yesterday? If we were to go to war with Iran, and, you know, like in World War II, it required, it kind of pushed women into the workforce, right? So it kind of helped to expand the economy. I think we can do the same thing if, in the event that we do need to have a large escalation, a large-scale war against Iran. I think it's time to put children in the workforce, starting at the age of 6, because hear me out. They're being indoctrinated in schools. If they're learning real life skills on the assembly line or wherever we make things anymore, I don't know. It's been a while. Then they're learning something that's going to be useful when they grow up to be adults.
0: Plus, the Democratic socialists are being blunt as to what they want.
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4: ABC News, I'm Dave Packer. President Trump declared the U.S. is renewing its blockade in the Strait of Hormuz after another day of strikes between the U.S. and Iran.
5: That blockade had been lifted because of the deal that the U.S. and Iran signed last month. The president said, "I gave them a chance," referring to Iran, but we have seen those continued strikes by Iran at commercial ships in the Strait of Hormuz.
4: ABC's Karen Travers. In an interview with Fox News Tuesday, President Trump threatening to bomb Iran's bridges and power plants as soon as next week. A pontoon boat with 19 on board capsizing near Alcatraz Island Tuesday. At least one person dead and a search initiated for several missing passengers in San Francisco Bay. Supreme Court Justices Amy Coney Barrett and Elena Kagan testifying before Congress Tuesday, requesting more money for the justices' security amid a spike in threats. Lindsey Graham's sister officially sworn in Tuesday to finish the rest of his Senate term.
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1: And he is Eric Carly, and I'm Gary McNamara.
2: Just to show you, this is hilarious. Neil deGrasse Tyson on News Nation about daylight saving. And watch how he says one thing and sort of contradicts himself. A couple of minutes later, here we go. Listen to this. I just got a kick out of this. And this is why there isn't an answer to it, because it's what people personally prefer for the situation that they're in, and it's different for everybody.
3: Right. Everybody has different needs.
2: Right. So here this is. Here we go.
4: It's just kind of odd that we take an hour from the morning of sunlight and put it at the end of the day. And somehow everybody's okay with that, and we love it. Well, before there was electric light, maybe that kind of mattered a lot. But who today is saying, oh, it's getting dark earlier, I can't go out, I don't know what I'm going to do, I got to light a candle, get the whale oil. That time is long past. Mm-hmm. In the winter, where there's not much daylight to begin with, in New York City, for example, where I live, the sun won't rise until 8:20 in the morning. But if you're going to school on a bus, you have to walk to the bus or walk to school, and you're trying to get to school early, that will be happening in the dark if you keep daylight saving time all year round. So there's safety issues related to that.
2: So the first thing he comes out with is the fact that we don't need to worry about this. We have electricity. There's lights. There's no problem. And then the next statement is, but there's a lot of safety things in the morning, because I live in New York City, where you would assume one of the biggest cities, well, the biggest city in the United States, where there's lights everywhere. He's saying it's still dark, and that's the point. Lights aren't everywhere.
3: Right.
2: But he contradicts himself in just that over daylight saving. It's like, we got electricity. There's no problem. The people say, we got lights. We have lights. Well, except for the kids going to school in New York City. Well, that's a major city where you have more lights, right?
3: Yeah.
2: And one of the problems that the liberals will defeat this are like, we can't turn on more lights. We need to turn them off.
3: Well,
2: we can't be using electricity.
3: Well, the blue states, they're finding that out. We cut off the, they're cutting off natural gas sources, the way that they produce electricity in some states now has changed drastically and has become, brace for it, more expensive. So this is going to be the ongoing debate. This is why it's not going to be solved. Kids going to school in the dark is a problem, which is why I think, and kids are with me on this, we should only have school from noon to one.
2: Well, again, for me, really doesn't matter. Summers are great. I actually don't mind winters where it gets dark. When I was living in New York, I mean, it would get dark at, it would be almost dark at 4:30, quarter to five. I never minded that during the wintertime.
3: Right.
2: Because it wasn't like when you're living in winter.

0: or it's snowing and everything else, you're saying to yourself, I want to get out,
1: you know,
0: and do stuff. So to me, it doesn't make a difference. I understand to other people why it does, but this is so personal as to what your current situation is right at the moment.
1: Yeah, I mean, it is. And that's, it's not a small thing for, like, you know, kids going to school in the dark, farmers, you know, having to wait to do certain tasks on their farms until the sun comes up. That, you know, this is a problem. This is going to be the back and forth with policymakers and everybody that represents these groups starting day one if the president signs this into law. If he does sign it into law, it's only a matter of time before they change it back. and it will be the different, you know, the same, basically the same basis argument, but it will be the opposite approach. Change it back. Everybody's been screaming, end it, end it, end it. Because think about what's driving it. You know, there is a concern with the health effects because people are lagging, man. When we change the clocks, I think especially in the fall for me, you know, it changes. But it really, for the most part, for if it doesn't affect you when it comes to kids going to school or if you don't own a farm or whatever, if it doesn't affect you in that way, it really is about just the nuisance of changing the clocks. You know, I don't know.
0: Well, it's interesting because the reading here, this is from NBC. No, this is from... Yeah, this is from NBC. The U.S. remains largely split on the issue. While 64% of Americans agree the clock changes should be abolished, they cannot universally agree on the solution.
1: No, that's
0: as many
1: it.
0: Prefer
1: that's...
0: permanent standard time.
1: Yeah.
0: Instead, states have increasingly taken matters into their own hand. Almost all states have considered legislation to stop the changes, and 19 have passed laws authorizing permanent daylight saving time if Congress allows it. Meanwhile, Arizona and Hawaii continue to bypass the national clock change entirely by observing permanent standard time.
1: Okay.
0: The Sunshine Protection Act.
1: We're going to control how much sunlight we get.
0: It's like... So if this is coming out of Congress, does it mean the opposite? Are they not protecting sunshine? I mean, the Inflation Reduction Act did the opposite.
1: Well,
0: right?
1: Well, you know, again, the problem is from the Capitol Hill perspective or the White House or both, they're acting like they can actually change how much sunlight we get.
0: Right.
1: Well, no, it's only when we get it. You know? If we're going to change the clocks, I say when we, someone else had this idea, another comedian, I say if we change the clocks when we spring forward, we do that on a Friday at 4 p.m. That way, boom, we get off, and we get off an hour early. The problem, though, with, you know, again, all of this is that the lobbyists will be in full force on this. It isn't a small thing. Because the media will be all over it. You know, we're here in the dark as if they don't have, you know, lights when they're actually reporting.
0: Oh, no, could you? No. Can you imagine all the local TV stations?
1: No, they'll be everywhere.
0: Here are the mothers.
1: Yeah.
0: Here are the mothers furious that their kids, look how dark it is.
1: Well,
0: at 8 o'clock. And I remember that when I went to high school, especially, we had classes that started at 7.
1: Yeah.
0: We were always walking to school in the dark.
1: Well, we had, when I took driver education, and that's a loose term for what I learned. But when I took driver education to get my license, I took it through the school. And so I had to go to, I had to go there at, I think I had to be there at 6:30, 6:45. you know, there were things when I was in the work program, not in prison, that was a different one. When I was in the work program at school, my job required me to actually show up at 4 a.m. on Tuesdays and Fridays and unload trucks and then go to school and then go back to my job when I got out at noon or whatever.
0: When I was in elementary school and we walked to school and it was probably a half mile.
1: Yeah.
0: And so in kindergarten, we were walking to school.
1: Yeah.
0: And I went to Catholic school for the first 6 years. And my brother caused so much trouble that then my parents said, okay, he's going to public school. You're leaving too.
1: Yeah. Right.
0: You don't want to follow your brother. I always talk about when I was in high school, I got called, to the attendance office. Mm. And the guy said to me, he said, well, you weren't in study hall last week. And I said, yeah, I was. I have never skipped study hall. I'm always in there. And he said, are you John's brother? And I said, yes, I'm his younger brother. And he said, guilty as charged.
1: Yeah.
0: I mean, that's the.
1: Oh, no, I had three older brothers. When I got to Del Rio High School, it was all over for me.
0: Yeah, I know.
1: But you know what they decided? Since I was the only one of my three, I had three brothers, but the only one of the four Harley boys in band, I must have been a nerd, so I probably wasn't going to be in trouble a lot.
0: So when I was in Catholic school, church, we went to church every morning,
1: mm-hmm.
0: 5 days a week. You know, you went to church at 7 o'clock.
1: Yeah, yeah.
0: And so we were walking to school at 6:30. It was dark during the wintertime. Yeah. And we were kindergarten, first grade, and nobody made a stink about it. It's just, it's what you did. And then class started at 8 o'clock.
1: Yeah. Yeah.
0: And if you were going to get, actually, this was interesting. You go to church, at 7 o'clock. You'd probably be over by, 7:40. It wasn't as long as maybe some of the masses on Sunday.
1: Mm.
0: And the kids were all there. And then you would go, you'd bring your breakfast. There was no government breakfast being served. You brought your breakfast and you brought your lunch in a bag.
1: Yeah.
0: And if you were going to receive communion,
1: right.
0: you would bring your, lunch. And I can remember sitting in class as classes were starting and the one woman next to me, whatever happened to her. All I remember is we were in like, I don't know, third, fourth grade and she was an adult. her penmanship was perfect. And it was like, I remember thinking as a kid, she's like an adult in third or fourth grade. But I remember her breaking out her hard boiled eggs and she had her Parker pen, Constance Scott, even the name.
1: Oh my gosh, she's probably a CEO right now.
0: She probably is. I know. It's like she, but we went to school when it was dark all the time.
1: When we in marching band, there were a lot of things during the summer actually. They wanted us to get there super early. Because in Del Rio, of course, it's hot. And we started summer sessions like a week or two after school ended. And we went every day throughout the summer. I think maybe we were off certain Fridays. But we would march on the field to practice our marching presentation on the field in the morning. You had to. And then in the afternoon, we had to go back. So we would do two-a-days. All summer long, but it started by getting up early and it was often dark by the time you got there. Now, when we took the field, the sun had already come up.
0: Just to help people understand, Eric and to give him some street cred, he mm-hmm. started out in band, but he ended up as a heavy metal bass guitarist. So,
1: yeah, I was actually in a heavy metal band then too. Yeah. Yeah.
0: Okay. Just wanted to make that clear.
1: Right. Yeah. Right. Yeah. Yeah. I was a guitarist, drummer and bass player, depending on which band you're talking
0: about. He was in band, but he was full of testosterone, heavy metal testosterone.
1: Oh, yeah. No, that's how I got my testosterone.
0: Okay. We are Red Eye Radio.
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12: Not all screen time is created equal, and a new study out of Sweden is helping us understand this even better. So researchers followed more than 20,000 people over nearly two decades and determined that passive screen time, like sitting on the couch and watching television, raised someone's risk of dementia. But if they did something active, like reading, puzzles, or interacting with other people, this same group of people saw their risk of dementia drop. Just like you got to put the work in to keep your body in shape as you age, you basically have to do the same thing with your brain. A couple things I have found to help: working to learn something new every day, whatever it might be, challenging yourself in some way every day, and really importantly, staying socially active. Some days that means meeting friends in person. Other days, maybe an email, a text, or a phone call. Just stay engaged. I'm Dr. Sanjay Gupta, helping you live a better life.
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0: We are Red Eye Radio. He's Eric Carly, and I'm Gary McNamara. All right, what may block this saving daylight bill?
1: Yeah,
0: this from Politico, NBC, and the Los Angeles Times. Senator Tom Cotton and Senate Majority Leader John Thune have vocalized strong opposition to adopting it.
1: Yeah.
0: Then there's the Save Standard Time movement. Advocacy groups like Save Standard Time push lawmakers to abandon daylight saving altogether, arguing that locking the clock on standard time is the only biologically sound choice for public safety.
1: Right.
0: And because the proposed bill allows states to opt out and choose permanent standard time instead, critics worry it will create a confusing patchwork of time zones across neighboring state borders, which that's why the airlines are complaining.
1: Yeah, right.
0: The airlines are saying, you're going to screw up the scheduling and everything else for people. This is going to be a mess.
1: Oh, man. I can't imagine.
0: Every state can be whatever time they want. The time zones really won't matter anymore.
1: Right. In Texas, we're going to move to a seven-minute difference, an hour and 7 minutes. Because we're Texas.
0: And everything's bigger.
1: Yeah, it's just, we need more time. It's going to give us more time in the day. If you're going to do something, it needs to be one standard. You know, you keep the time zones in place. But, like I said yesterday, there was talk about doing away with the Eastern time zone. I'm like, you're going to have to stop. You know, you quit trying to, manipulate everything. Right now, again, this is really a populism thing that's, we don't want to change the clocks ever. We don't want to change the clocks ever. But there are real concerns on both sides that will keep this on Capitol Hill for a long time.
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14: ABC News. I'm Dave Packer. A day after an armed suspect was arrested near Capitol Hill telling police he was going to the Supreme Court, two Supreme Court justices asking Congress for additional funding to keep them safe. ABC's Jay O'Brien has more from Washington.
15: Justices Amy Coney Barrett and Elena Kagan pleading for more security funding, saying they face an alarming rise in threats. Barrett describing a swatting incident at her home just last month.
16: One of my teenage sons opened the door to go out with friends and saw in our street, it was full of police cars who had responded to a false report of gunshots and raised voices in my home.
15: Last year, a man was sentenced to 8 years in prison for planning to assassinate Justice Brett Kavanaugh.
14: President Trump making an about-face after saying the U.S. would charge ships to sail through the Strait of Hormuz. ABC's Mary Bruce reports.
17: President Trump announced the plan.
18: We're going to guard it. We're going to get paid for guarding it. A lot of money.
17: Trump contradicting what his own Secretary of State said just last month.
19: No country is allowed to charge tolls or fees on an international waterway.
17: A full about-face.
20: I don't think anybody should be able to charge a fee for the Strait.
17: Trump changing his tune after oil prices soared and American Gulf allies called to complain.
14: A pause in ICE traffic stops as President Trump's border czar Tom Homan Tuesday defended the training of ICE officers following the fatal shooting of a 26-year-old Colombian man as he drove to work in Maine Monday.
21: I don't know the specifics of these agents that are involved, but it's under investigation, and we'll find out how the investigation leads.
14: It was the second such shooting in a week, coming after another fatal shooting during a traffic stop in Houston. An investigation being launched into a pontoon boat that capsized on the San Francisco Bay Tuesday, leaving one person dead and launching a search for two missing people. 19 people were said to be on board when it went down. You're listening to ABC News.
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14: One bill moving through Congress would make daylight saving permanent.
24: By a vote of 308 to 117, the House passed a bipartisan bill to make daylight savings time permanent nationwide. The bill, entitled the Sunshine Protection Act of 2025, has the support of President Trump and would end the twice-yearly changing of the clocks while allowing states to opt out. The legislation now heads to the Senate, where it faces an uncertain future. In 2022, the Senate passed a similar version, but it wasn't taken up by the House. Peter Haralambos, ABC News.
14: A tropical depression has formed off the Pacific coast of Mexico and could become a hurricane this week. No watches or warnings are in effect. Minnesota is the latest state to battle life-threatening wildfires.
25: A scorching summer heat dome baking most of the country. Minnesota dealing with heat indices over 100 degrees and more than a dozen wildfires. Mandatory evacuations in Lake County for people near the campfire. The National Forest Service in Minnesota closing down access to the million-acre Boundary Waters Canoe Wilderness area. Teams on canoes warning campers to get out as winds shifted.
14: ABC News Chief Meteorologist Ginger Z. Tom Cruise, Robbie Williams, and streamer Aisho Speed are set to take part in the FIFA World Cup closing ceremony ahead of Sunday's final. FIFA says fans will have an active role in the ceremony that aims to celebrate 48 teams across 16 host cities. The final is Sunday. Dave Packer, ABC News.
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4: Now, it's Red Eye Radio. Gary McNamara and Eric Harley talk about everything from politics to social issues and news of the day. 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
5: All across America, he is Eric Harley and I'm Gary McNamara. All right. I was thinking the other day we need to introduce so I'm going to label this hour, maybe not the entire hour, but just label this hour the Red Eye Radio Crazy Hour.
26: Wouldn't that be every hour?
5: More example. That's true. Why limit it to an hour?
26: Yeah, do we? Something happened that I don't know about.
5: But this happened yesterday. You had Dr. Sam Hargood, who is part of the medical department at the University of California at San Francisco, and Dr. Dubinet from UCLA Medical School. All right?
26: All right.
5: Now, I'm just going to play it. We don't have to, you know, give too much of a preamble to it, but it's on the radical transgender movement in medicine.
26: Okay. Yeah.
5: Listen to this now. This is just, they just won't answer the question. Now, this is scary because if you try to get away with this in medicine, whoa, what won't you try? Here we go. And this is Representative Mary Miller asking the questions. Here we go.
27: Also troubling, Dr. Benedetti, it appears that DEI has not left UICM. On your school's about page, clear as day, it says, and I quote, "At the University of Illinois College of Medicine, we are committed to diversity and inclusion. We have a number of programs and initiatives in place to promote diversity and inclusion." It's clear that UICM is just hiding the fact that DEI is still its core mission. Dr. Haygood, UCSF's classroom guide titled Framework for Gender and Sex Concepts in Teaching advises against using the term pregnant women. Instead, it says to use pregnant people. Who are pregnant people compared to pregnant women? Just curious.
28: So that is a part of a curriculum to help our students who are facing a wide diversity of patients. Of course, the vast majority of pregnancies are in women, and I have absolutely no problem with using the word pregnant women. I use it myself.
27: Has a non-biological woman ever had a baby?
28: A transgender person can.
27: That's not a biological woman. Has a non-biological woman ever had a baby?
28: I would...
5: By the way, at that point, you're fired.
26: Yeah. Yeah.
5: Get out. Here we go. More. Here we go.
28: Oh, reiterate. We take care of transgender patients.
27: Dr. Hargood, the UCSF guide I mentioned earlier also advises using a child's self-reported gender identity, even if it conflicts with the parent's wishes. Say a 7-year-old boy comes into your doctor's office and reveals he believes he's a girl. Is UCSF advising physicians to explicitly violate parents' moral values and have the doctors address this boy as a girl.
28: Our programs are consistent with federal and state law. We do undertake comprehensive psychological and mental health evaluations and work with the parents on these issues.
27: Okay. And I hope that you are consistent with the law because, like I say, we reserve the right, we have the right to withhold funding from any institution in violation. Lastly, Dr. Dubinet, a required course at UCLA Medical School, advises OBGYN students not to, and I quote, assume gender identity. Okay, from another class in May of 2026, it included a disclaimer that while it uses the term she and women, it does not intend to exclude, and I quote, those who have a uterus but do not identify with these terms. What does that even mean?
26: I'm not familiar with that announcement. I'd have to read the entire thing.
27: Okay, I hope that you go back and check it out. Can someone have a uterus but not be a woman? Because it seems like your school is promoting that ridiculous idea.
26: I think, again, as Dr. Hoggett has described, we're treating transgender people, but we're doing that in compliance with state and federal law.
27: And you do teach biology?
26: Yes, we do.
27: Yes, this is curious. So I'm going to ask you again, can someone have a uterus and not be a woman? Just say yes or no. Can they?
26: Again, I would
6: need
27: that's
6: a general lady.
27: That's what your medical school is promoting.
6: The general,
5: you're fired. Yeah, you're fired. You're fired. Listen, if you wish to be a delusional liberal congressperson or senator or whatever or president and promote that,
7: right?
5: Fine. In the medical profession, you're talking biology.
7: Well, and this was something that the Trump administration directly addressed with the CDC after years of the Obama administration. This was during Trump's first term. During the years of the Obama administration and the CDC, they were changing terminology. And it's important that you not do that. So what they do is they tiptoe around it. What gender were you assigned at birth? Well, what do you mean assigned? Assigned by who? What did they say you were? What did somebody just, no authority to do so? That's the implication. What gender did they assign you at birth? What's your biological gender? That's the question.
5: Can't answer it.
7: You cannot answer that. And this is a problem. You know, the American Medical Association, remember that case that ended, it was 2-3 months ago, maybe longer. And you had said for years, look, the lawsuits are going to change things, mm-hmm. especially when it comes to children. But I think even beyond that, and I think we both talked about this, even with adults who have had surgeries and said, you know, look, when I decided this, I didn't have the proper counseling or something like this. You're going to see a lot of lawsuits. And the American Medical Association released a statement basically saying, look, we're not going to be able to do this. This is going to be a problem when it comes to surgeries. When you're teaching, and this is the thing, is that you're going to indoctrinate through these teachings and then set out into the world a new group of doctors, nurse practitioners, physicians, assistants, and everybody else that will be in charge of people's care, that will be using language that doesn't make sense to the average person, that comes straight from the agenda, that comes straight from the indoctrination itself. And when you do that, it becomes dangerous. Biological male, living as a woman, transgender female,
26: biological male. These, all of these things have to be very clear in the medical field, because there, you can't change them. And again, this is why I have the problem with, what were you assigned? What gender were you assigned at birth? Assigned doesn't belong there.
5: Don't you have to ask the question, who's doing the assignment?
26: Who's doing the assignment? My creator assigned it.
5: Right.
26: Oh, bring that up in a liberal university. Good luck with that. And those are the things, you know, that come down to it, that it comes down to. There are no anomalies, you know, or there are, well, maybe a few anomalies out there when it comes to science. There are very few anomalies. But when you're talking about teaching science.
5: Yeah, not with chromosomes, though.
26: No. But when you're talking about teaching science, but I mean in medical and, you know, in okay. general, okay. you know, and you make, in fact, you make a case for any anomaly along the way, right? Those would be special cases, which may require special treatment or not. This is what they're going out of their way to make it look like biologically these are anomalies. And they are not. They are agenda. They are indeed a social construct. They are coming up with their version, whatever their version is. You know, a pregnant person came in.
5: No, but you just hit it right there where they contradict themselves.
26: Yes.
5: Because we were told for the longest time that gender is a social construct.
26: Right.
5: Which means it's not biological.
26: Right. Exactly.
5: This is a socially we have decided to do this.
26: Right.
5: Well, have you scientifically? No. Well, are you a scientist or a sociologist?
26: That's it. Because
5: you're
26: a
5: scientist.
26: In science, right. They're applying a social construct.
5: Right.
26: And it does not apply in science.
5: It's just,
26: you know, it reminds me of the, you know, the Earth First video that we've played. And the girl goes, you know, give me that life that rock over there has lived. And
5: what a wonderful life that rock has lived.
26: What a wonderful life that rock has lived. And then I think to myself, you know, sometimes I kind of have a boring life. And the rock may have had more. At least the rock gets outside once in a while. But no,
5: I'm going to defend my life and say my life is more interesting than a rock.
26: Yeah, well,
5: I'll take that strong stand.
26: Well, yours is. I wouldn't bet on mine on certain days. I've watched
5: The Rock doesn't talk to a cat like I do.
26: I've watched every video on YouTube 3 times. I've finished YouTube. No, but I mean, it's like saying, you know, well, that rock could identify as a tree.
5: It's just ridiculous. But that's a beautiful thing, how they contradict themselves. But you and I do not live in the bubble of today, because you and I both remember when the argument was gender is not sex.
26: Right.
5: And all of a sudden, one day, and I'm serious, it happened in like a month.
26: Oh.
5: All of a sudden, gender was sex.
26: Yep.
5: It's like, wait a minute, you've just reversed yourself 180 degrees.
26: Yeah.
5: It didn't matter.
26: Yeah.
5: It didn't matter. And I go by that thing that I read the other day from the one guy who wrote about the radical transgender movement, that basically it's the ultimate power play. You actually attempt to brainwash people that what is scientifically impossible is possible without any evidence to back it up. And you shame and demonize the people that won't agree with your absurdity.
26: Right.
5: And then you wish to change society by something that is so incredibly ridiculous and self-evident.
26: Right. Yeah.
5: And it's just Wow.
26: No, it's, I mean, just... it's that's it. And they say it as if it's true. And then the next phase is shaming you if you don't use the language. You heard it in a way in some of these responses here in the audio you just played. The idea is, and they're not going to answer the question, but if they were on their territory, if they were in their setting, on their turf, they would condemn you for even questioning this policy.
5: I have it here. Mm. Transgenderism, the radical transgender movement, is an uncontrolled society-scaled experiment in which conformity and obedience, a test of how far you can make people parrot absurdities, inflict cruelties, collude with unrealities, and ostracize and punish people for things that they do not themselves believe.
26: Mm-hmm.
5: It is a test whether the moral self-abasements and routine betrayals that occurred in the Soviet bloc with its secret police and political prisons and armies of informants could be replicated in a liberal, democratic, and pluralistic society that lacked this formal apparatus of repression, whether minor rewards and punishments could force people to punish people for stating the most self-evident of all truths and inspire them to cheer on the chemical castration and dismemberment of their own children. It is a test of whether civil liberties organizations could be twisted into instruments of state repression and human rights groups, instruments of defamation and violence against women. It is a test that most of the Western world is failing. I thought that was just a wonderful way to wrap it up in a couple of paragraphs.
26: Yep.
5: And that Wesley Yang, and he's a writer on Substack. Don't know anything else about him,
26: mm-hmm.
5: but I'm telling you, that's almost perfect.
26: Yeah. Yeah. I mean, again, the more we allow this nonsense, because you're shredding the truth is what you're doing. If we can change that, if anything can be a social construct, everything can be a social construct.
5: As we've said before, though, and this is where the right has to attack it, this is not about caring about transgenders. They could give a damn.
26: No. There's a mental health crisis that they themselves promote.
5: They're admitting they're admitting, as we have said, there's a huge mental health crisis.
26: Yes,
5: we go back to the Berkeley professor,
26: right?
5: Going up against the
26: Josh Hawley.
5: Mm-hmm. That point,
26: mm-hmm.
5: That you can't even talk about this. Why?
26: Right.
5: Because they'll commit suicide if you do.
26: Right.
5: If you even talk about transgenderism, well, there's a mental health issue here. You can't say that.
26: Right.
5: You know, it's like
26: they're trying to shut down the conversation.
5: Yeah. They're trying to shut down the conversation. They don't the biggest lie is that they give a damn about people that have these thoughts that they're the opposite sex.
26: Right.
5: They don't give a damn about them.
26: No, they don't.
5: They could care less about them.
26: Yep.
5: We are Red Eye Radio.
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8: A trail of record-setting heat continues this week. USDA meteorologist Brad Rippey says this wave originated last week.
9: We started to see heat emerging from the western United States, and it really took hold across the northern Great Plains over the weekend, peaking on Sunday. And now as we move through this week, some of that heat is propagating eastward across the northern Corn Belt, the Great Lakes region, and then eventually reaching the northeastern and middle Atlantic states.
8: The peak of this heat wave Sunday, a near all-time record high temperature for the state of Montana.
9: Luckily, some of that heat has lost a little bit of punch, but that doesn't change the fact that here approaching the midweek, you're looking at temperatures in the 95 to 100 degree range.
8: Rippey says the heat should not impact Midwestern corn and soybeans this week. He adds, ironically, near to below normal temperatures are forecasted along a stretch of the nation's southern tier. I'm Rod Bain reporting for the U.S. Department of Agriculture in Washington, D.C.
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0: Here on iRadio, he's Eric Carly, and I'm Gary McNamara. Welcome and good morning. But I, you know, you and I were just talking about during the break that, and I, one of the things I'd said, and you, you've always agreed with it, is that the right has to go after the left on this whole thing that they care about transgenders. They don't. They don't give a damn. They don't give a damn about women. No. We've seen that with the misogyny and sexism of the radical transgender movement. Right. But they also don't care about transgenders because they themselves, if you listen to what they say, say there's an incredible mental health problem with transgenders, and the solution of it is to let children cut off their body parts.
1: Yes, and not talk about the health, the mental health crisis itself.
0: Yes.
1: Wow, that's unacceptable.
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6: ABC News, I'm Dave Packer. A day after an armed suspect was arrested near Capitol Hill, telling police he was going to the Supreme Court. Two Supreme Court justices asking Congress for additional funding to keep them safe. Justice Amy Coney Barrett.
7: Many of us, me included, have received threatening anonymous deliveries designed to intimidate and harass us.
6: Justice Elena Kagan also appearing before Congress, saying they face an alarming rise in threats. President Trump reinstated the blockade of Iranian ships through the Strait of Hormuz, but he made an about-face after saying the U.S. would charge ships to sail through the strait. Now that's apparently off the table. An investigation is being launched into a pontoon boat that capsized on the San Francisco Bay Tuesday, leaving one person dead and launching a search for two missing people. 19 people were said to be on board when it went down. Taco Bell now removing some items as a precaution amid a nationwide outbreak of a parasitic intestinal illness.
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1: And I'm Gary McNamara, along with Eric Harley. Well, the Democrat Socialists of America are being very clear about what they want. We'll get to that in just a minute.
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1: You know, Eric, I don't know what happened last week, but the Democrat Socialists of America must have put it into print, because when we were on vacation last week, all of a sudden there's a news story all over the place. Here's what the Democrat Socialists of America want.
2: Yeah.
1: And I'm thinking to myself, as I'm on vacation last week, we talked about this 2 weeks ago.
2: Right. It seemed old.
1: And,
2: yeah.
1: And I think this was because of the convention that they held.
2: They had the convention, and so it
1: came out what they wanted, and that was reported.
2: Yeah.
1: And then it must have come out in print, because I was like, deja vu, didn't we do this story? Well, now they're out publicizing it. This is the Democrat Socialist of America co-chair, Ashiq Sadiq.
2: Okay.
1: On getting rid of the Senate. You ready? Here we go.
2: All right.
3: We just don't see the point of the Senate. Historically, it was meant to serve very wealthy people who owned a lot of land. And that's still a system that we have today. And it's something we would change. We would expand what the House of Representatives does, and make it more actually representative of people who live in this country.
4: So would you like to abolish the Senate?
3: That's part of our platform, and we don't think that's extreme. We think it's a change that would help make this country more democratic.
1: I just love, it isn't extreme to them, by the way.
2: No.
1: That's the whole point. It's not extreme. All right, now let's continue about socialism. The general concept of socialism, and then we'll give our analysis of this, right? But here we go. All right. The same guy, Ashiq Sadiq, on the propaganda of socialism. Okay, here we go.
2: Right.
3: So there's been a lot of propaganda since the Cold War and Red Scares in the United States, where very powerful people in the United States felt threatened by the politics we represent. So that's why, a lot of people never learned about the history of democratic socialists in the United States, and that it was organized workers who pushed for things like a 40-hour work week or ending child labor. And these are things that are part of the legacy of democratic socialism in this country, and that's really against nationalism and fascism. So even the label of national socialism that the Nazis used at the time was intentionally meant to trick people, and it worked at the time, unfortunately, in Germany. But that's why we have to emphasize the democratic part of what we're talking about today.
1: So what are they talking about to get through all the, you know, the mumbo jumbo? What is he talking about?
2: Mm.
1: What they're trying to sell is the tyranny of the majority, which the founding fathers recognized.
2: Mm-hmm.
1: What they're trying to say, because remember, they want to get rid of the Senate, and then they wish to get rid of the executive branch.

0: and the Supreme Court being separate bodies of the federal government, and everything would be under the authority of the House. The Senate would be gone. The House would be population only. Mm-hmm. It would be viewed as population only. And at that particular point, any of your rights could be taken away if the population, the majority of the people, wanted your rights to be taken away. And what rights? Property rights. That's what they're after. Oh, they're after the government. Socialism is about the government taking over companies.
1: Yep.
0: That's what it's about. That's what socialism is. Mm-hmm. Whether it happens through the power of the people to say, we're going to take your property and we're going to nationalize these businesses, the result is the same whether it's a dictator or whether it's the popular vote. The founding fathers recognized that.
1: Mm-hmm.
0: They knew it back then,
1: mm-hmm.
0: and that's the fallacy of Mr. Sadiq. That's what he doesn't want to tell you, because what they're saying is, we'll do it through, if the majority of the population wishes to take away your property, well, it's the democratic process that's doing it.
2: Yeah, the people are being represented.
0: Right.
2: And the fact is, again, the tyranny of the majority and the mob rules, right? And next thing you know, you get into this populist thing, because then we have to think about the willfully ignorant. The majority, you know, and it is a number of people that where, just pick any issue that's on the table. Well, shouldn't the government, you know, the big one, shouldn't the government own these businesses? Nobody has a right to own your home. No one has a right to own these apartment complexes.
0: Well, that's where you get into socialism, which is, again, the government control. Again, the means of production, which means they control, the government owns the industry. And then you go to communism, where there is no private property that is allowed at all.
2: Well, because what are the first big targets? You know, energy, things that we require to live. Energy, food. Now, the left will argue that, you know, in terms of air conditioning, you don't need air conditioning. But energy, they recognize. Now, the thing is because with their whole stupid wind and solar powered program, you won't be able to have air conditioning and you just won't get the job done. But they'll come in with the big ones that they've been trying to nationalize for a long time. And they are energy. And, of course, the entire medical field, medicine and healthcare, those are the two massive chunks of the economy that they believe they should. And the way they sell it is, well, nobody should be making a dime off of your healthcare. Remember, we got the nobody should be making a dime off of food. Nobody should make a dime off of water. They even, you know, we had the argument, well, your city charges you for water. It's, you know, all the process. You shouldn't be charging for water. You shouldn't be charging for healthcare. Nobody should make a dime off of these things. And then what's next? Well, our logical step back then was, well, food. You need food every day. And then, well, that's right. Nobody should make a dime off of corporations. This is where you get into the Mamdani effect, and that is, you know, the government, in that case, the city, owning grocery stores, and then you spread, you know, you're trying to get this mentality of the willfully ignorant in the direction of, yeah, that's right, we have a right to food, we have a right to health care, we have a right to energy, we have a right to property. So think about that: shelter, food, energy, healthcare, those things, those major items is what they would target in terms of nationalizing those if they were to get.
0: And what you meant is they have a right to your property.
2: Exactly.
0: You said you have right. Because remember, the communists, the socialists, communists, mm-hmm. don't want private ownership.
2: Right. Yeah. You know, yeah, that's my whole point, is that they have a right that, so they want to control shelter, food, healthcare, and energy.
0: And then when he talks about that the Senate was just for rich people, it wasn't. The founding fathers recognized that you needed to have representation. States need to have. And this is the whole thing. It's never, we're never going to get rid of the Senate.
2: No,
0: it's not going to happen. It's not going to happen. But it's interesting to talk about, because it's, why does the Senate exist? Because you have these liberals out there saying, well, we're going to get rid of the Senate. You think Vermont wants to get rid of their representation in the Senate?
2: Right.
0: You think New Hampshire, Rhode Island,
2: right,
0: Maine,
2: right,
0: wants to give up their two senators?
2: Right.
0: They lose any type of clout or representation in the government. And the Senate was set up to ensure. That's why you have bicameral legislators throughout the Western world, whether it's a parliamentary system or a representative government system like we have a constitutional republic with a stronger executive branch. That's why it exists. It exists because the founding fathers understood, because they revolted over what? Taxation without representation. They knew it. And when you do it, and the beautiful part is when you see what the futurists are saying, that where the population is going to grow, Texas and Florida are going to dominate 75 years from now if everything continues the same.
2: Yeah.
0: California is going to be a blip when it comes to the increase in the population. People are going to move south. They're going to move, which is why the desperation of CNBC. Well, by all liberal standards, the worst states are the red states. We'll get to that here in like a second. I think National Review did an article on that.
2: My,
0: it was like,
2: gosh.
0: Oh my God, it's so bad. But you said it yesterday. They're desperate. They've got to put stuff out there because they know people are moving and they're trying to keep people from moving. You know, the best part is the number of people from like Florida, Texas, and Tennessee that said, we are the worst states. Don't come here.
2: Yeah. Oh, no, it's horrible.
0: I love that.
2: Yes, it's horrible here in Texas.
0: It's horrible in Texas. Don't come here.
2: I'll tell you what's horrible is the traffic from all the people coming here. No, but it's, no, you think about that. And I remember Robert Reich on social media putting on, this goes back, I don't know how many years, but it was 3, 4, 5 years ago, but he was going on a rant about the Senate. I don't know if he used Wyoming as the example, because Wyoming's got fewer than 600,000 people. They only have one House seat, right?
0: Mm-hmm.
2: And that used to be Liz Cheney occupied that seat. But they have two senators. Why did they get two and California only has two? That was his argument. I'm not sure if it was Wyoming. I'm pretty sure it was, but it was basically a, you know, very low population state, relatively speaking, to California. And California only gets two senators. This is the problem, and this is what they believe. And, but you look at the, you know, number of House seats in California, as opposed to the one in Wyoming, and of course, you know, you look at the, okay, well, that's the representation over in the House. And the district is just happens to be the entire state in Wyoming. Those ideas, and we have said for the longest time, in fact, we may have to claim today on our 21st anniversary as a team together.
0: Oh, that's right. I forgot.
2: Yeah. Yeah. July 15th.
0: What are we doing? We should be worse. Where's the alcohol?
2: Yeah. We don't have any bourbon. Ron brought muffins. Yeah, Ron
0: muffins.
2: Producer Ron brought muffins. So we have muffins.
0: Poppy seeds?
2: Yeah.
0: Seinfeld episode, right?
2: No, because we'll get tested if we eat poppy seeds. No, but, you know, you look at that entire equation, right? And we said back in the day, you need to own what you actually want. And now they do. And it's been published. They had their convention.
0: Yep.
2: Now they're out there promoting it. They're saying this isn't radical. Of course it is. These things aren't going to happen. This is what they're pushing for, though.
0: We are Red Eye Radio.
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15: Two.

0: We are Red Eye Radio. He is Eric Carly, and I'm Gary McNamara. But the Democratic Socialists of America, when you see what they wish to do, there were two things, two of the most main points of the Constitution. One was the separation of powers, which is where power cannot accumulate in one area.
1: Right.
0: And so that's why, number one, you've got the legislative branch, the judicial branch, and the executive branch.
1: Right.
0: They want to put the executive branch and the Supreme Court under the judicial branch, under the legislative branch, which would just be the House with no Senate.
1: Yeah.
0: So what they're saying is all the power in our society should be by popular vote. Which the founding fathers didn't want because keeping the power from accumulating in one area was absolutely critical to them. And the Senate is part of that.
1: Yes.
0: The Senate is part of keeping the legislative branch from having too much power.
1: Right.
0: Because the Bill of Rights is the other core part of it, which just doesn't matter what the popular vote is. Bill of Rights still stays.
1: Right.
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10: From ABC News. I'm Dave Packer. President Trump declared the U.S. is renewing its blockade in the Strait of Hormuz after another day of strikes between the U.S. and Iran. ABC's Lama Hassan has more from London.
11: The IRGC claims that it has hit targets in Bahrain and Kuwait. In a statement that was released by the IRGC, they say in this third wave of attacks, they hit weapons storage sheds, an enemy ship, as well as aircraft parts, and destroying or damaging a number of drones. The Kuwaiti Armed Forces, they say these latest attacks injured four members of its navy. They say that they shot down six missiles and 33 drones.
10: Meanwhile, the U.S. ramping up attacks on Iran. In an interview with Fox News Tuesday, President Trump threatening to bomb Iran's bridges and power plants as soon as next week. The president also did not rule out the possibility of a ground campaign in Iran. A boat with 19 on board capsizing near Alcatraz Island Tuesday, at least one person dead. Fire Chief Dean Crispin.
12: The police department marine unit arrived first on the scene and found a capsized vessel, a pontoon boat, a three-deck pontoon boat, with one patient who was severely injured. They initiated CPR and an immediate transport to the shore, and this patient was declared deceased.
10: A search initiated for several missing passengers. A rare appearance on Capitol Hill. Two Supreme Court justices testifying before Congress, requesting more money for the justices' protection. Amy Coney Barrett and Alina Kagan discussing security threats that they've experienced personally, particularly related to the court's abortion decision. Justice Kagan.
13: When personal threats increased following the Dobbs leak, we expanded our residential security and threat assessment activities. Similarly, as online attacks grew in number and sophistication, we requested additional cybersecurity resources.
10: Lindsey Graham's sister officially sworn in Tuesday to finish the rest of his Senate term after he passed suddenly. You're listening to ABC News.
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10: The pilot from The Miracle on the Hudson reveals he's battling Alzheimer's.
16: Over 7 million Americans are living with Alzheimer's disease, and Chesley Sullenberger is now one of them. In a statement, Sully, as he's known, announcing he has early-stage Alzheimer's and can find it hard to remember a name, or he'll forget a story, or may not sleep well. He is 75 years old and says he's looking forward to his future with his family by his side. Alzheimer's is the most common cause of dementia and gets worse over time. Sullenberger retired from flying as a commercial airline pilot in 2010. Alex Stone, ABC News.
10: The World Health Organization says 80% of new Ebola cases in Congo are coming from unknown chains of transmission. It's a sign the outbreak spreading faster than health officials can track it. New large data centers can't be built in New York for up to a year under an order signed by Governor Kathy Hochul. State Senator Kristen Gonzalez pushed for the moratorium.
17: We cannot afford to have a strained energy grid, and we cannot afford to pay higher energy bills if we did nothing.
10: President Trump has warned states not to regulate the AI industry. 26 Meta employees are suing the company, accusing the Facebook owner of using artificial intelligence to select people for layoffs, targeting those on medical, parental, or family leave. The company announced the layoffs in May. Meta says in a statement that workforce management and organizational decisions are made by people, not AI. Dave Packer, ABC News.
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2: 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Gary McNamara and Eric Harley talk about everything from politics to social issues and news of the day. Whether you're up late or you're just starting your day, welcome to the show. From the Relief Factor Studios, this is Red Eye Radio.
0: All across America, we are Red Eye Radio. He is Eric Harley, and I'm Gary McNamara. Good morning. Happy birthday to us.
1: Happy anniversary.
0: Okay.
1: Yeah, we weren't, we didn't,
0: well, the show was,
1: wasn't born.
0: Well, our partnership was born.
1: I guess you could say that.
0: 21 years now, we're now into year 22. But
1: who was the pregnant person involved, though?
0: Who birthed us?
1: We'll use the politically correct. Who
0: was the birthing person of Red Eye?
1: Well, by the way, that should be the biggest complaint on that whole thing. You're taking credit, the most credit away from women when you do that. I mean, and we already know they don't care. But you talk about giving birth. Oh, no, a pregnant person. It's a woman, because a man couldn't do it. Even if all of a sudden nature changed that, a man still wouldn't be able to get through it. Trust me.
0: Well, I might be able to say this without getting any flack.
1: Yeah.
0: If a male had to give birth, it might be more painful than a woman. And I'm not going to go into the details.
1: Well, there's that part of it. But also, we don't handle pain as well.
0: I did see this the other day that somebody, if you're a golfer, you understand this, that three putting, you know, when you three putt on a golf, when a guy three putts on a golf course, you know, women can understand it because it's almost to the level of giving birth. Saw that in a meeting the other day. I'm like, oh.
1: That's comedy.
0: I know, but there we are. 21 years. We completed yesterday.
1: Yeah,
0: and for me, it's amazing because there's no reason to lie about it. But my goal is to stay a year and get out.
1: Right. My goal was for you to stay a year and get out.
0: Exactly. Both of our goals for me to stay a year and get out.
1: By a year, you mean a week. But yeah.
0: And, you know, for me, it was an opportunity to do a national show.
1: Yeah. Yeah.
0: And put it on my resume and then leapfrog somewhere else.
1: Right.
0: If you would have ever told me.
1: Yeah.
0: Then it would be 21 years.
1: Yeah.
0: And I would still be doing this. I would have told you you're out of your mind.
1: Yeah.
0: When I first started. But I knew, I think we agree on this, it was about a week in where we both looked at each other and said, this sort of works.
1: This sort of works, right, yeah. I was drinking heavily back then, but yeah. No, it was, we knew right away. I remember starting when the basically the creator of the All Night Show and our flagship WBAP, Bill Mack, in 1969, he created the show. I joined him in 96. And after he retired, just after he retired in 2001, I remember Hal Jay, the great Hal Jay on the WBAP Morning News. He had asked me on the air that morning, after Bill, you know, had retired, he said, well, Bill was here for 32 years doing that All Night Show. Do you see yourself, you know, doing this for 32 years? And you, I couldn't even help, but the no came out so fast. No. And it'll be 30 years for me in this December, and I couldn't be more proud, and I don't want to go anywhere, and I hope it's another, you know, I don't think it'll be another years. 30, but I'd love to do another 10 or 15 easily. Yeah. And but no, it's been crazy. If you think about 2005, I'd love to go back to Eric and Gary of 2005, right? And wow. Because here we are, you know, basically just began the second term of George W. Bush. We're just months into it. And, you know, things were going on. And, you know, I mean, it was we were having political discussions. Then you got to the next year, the midterm, and the rank and file Republican, you know, they were, you know, upset about a lot of things. Back then, though, we couldn't criticize. You and I got a lot of flack for criticizing George W. Bush.
0: Oh, yeah.
1: You know, on spending.
0: Yeah.
1: And, you know, and then by the end of his term, everybody was on board for criticizing him for it. Of a the end of a second term. And so, you know, and all the things that we've experienced in that 21 years, and here we are in 2026. And, you know, the Socialists of America have had their convention. They're proudly, remember, with Obama, you couldn't say socialist. It was the new N-word. And they, you know, they condemned it. How dare you call him a socialist? You know, and then Bernie Sanders back then, he's always been a socialist. What do you mean? And, you know, we have said along the way, look, you need to own it. If you're on the left, why don't you promote what you believe, what you actually believe? And here we are in 2026. They had their convention.
0: Well,
1: you know, we've been talking about it a couple of weeks, but they just recently had their convention in recent days, and now they're proudly promoting it and saying it's not extreme. So there's, I mean, the spectrum of what we have covered, what we have gone through in our time together here in 21 years is incredible. It really is.
0: And I remember in 2006, I do remember that's when we said, okay, the Democrats now are not trying to pretend they're in the middle. But then again, the middle back then as to what liberalism was back then is completely topsy-turvy with where the Democratic Party is now. And so that, to me, is really interesting. When I think back, though, the things I think back of, the nights I remember doing the show, and from terrible things happening, the Vegas shooting that happened while we were on the air.
1: Because you and I were following on social media, as we always do, we're following on social media things that are going on. There was raw amateur video coming out of the Jason Aldean concert that was going on the ground level there in Vegas. It was an outdoor show. And then during the break, we turned the audio up because it looked frantic, but we couldn't hear the audio. So during the break, we listened to some of the audio.
0: That wasn't from a video. That was from Westwood One audio.
1: I saw it, but it was also on a video that I saw on social media.
0: Okay, but we played it.
1: No, we ended up playing it later. Yes.
0: We played it the first time we heard it was on the air. We did not preview that. We saw the Westwood One report played, and then we heard that because it, you know, the automatic gunfire sound.
1: No, I said that's what I said when I was, in fact, when I previewed it on my side, and maybe you didn't hear that, but when I previewed the video on my side, I said, that sounds like a machine gun.
3: Okay, I thought it was. I thought it was live. That I remember.
1: But that entire night of covering that, because we knew right away, this was something we had no idea. We thought terrorist attack or whatever, and then as the night progressed, the Sarnia brothers and Watertown.
3: Sarnia brothers. That was
1: started actually before our show, but. You and I have always had the policy of we need to find reports that are coming in that we can cite because we're not there. We don't have reporters on the scene, and we need to be able to either repeat what the local authorities are saying and or repeat what local media or national media is reporting. And that's basically how we do our live coverage on breaking news. My gosh, the theater shooting in Aurora, Colorado. In fact, I was on that night.
3: Yeah, I wasn't here.
1: And you weren't there. And
3: I was here for the hurricane that hit New York.
1: Right.
3: Where I was talking to people in high rises.
1: I had lost my voice.
3: Their power out. Yeah, you weren't in that night.
1: I was sick.
3: Yeah.
1: I had no voice whatsoever. Yeah. And it was, I mean, that was crazy.
3: The ship hitting the bridge.
1: Yes.
3: In Baltimore. Remember the plant blowing up in West Texas.
1: Right. Yep.
3: Remember that one?
1: Katrina.
3: Yeah.
1: Katrina was,
3: hit, yeah.
1: The next month?
3: And you know what I remember? And it wasn't really it didn't happen on the air because when I got into the studio, we're about a half hour from going on the air, was the Colgan air crash. Just about 2 miles from my father's house.
1: Mm-hmm.
3: And the restaurant I talk about, Marty's, right around the corner, right the next block, is where that plane crashed. And I knew when they said it crashed, I think first I heard in Clarence. They didn't say Clarence Center. My father lives in Clarence.
1: Well,
3: and I went, oh, my God, I haven't heard from, how come nobody's called me from the house? My mom was alive. Neither my mother or father had called me to tell me about it. And remember how worried I was when I got a hold of them. They're like, we're watching it right now. No, it's in Clarence.
1: And we had a friend who was also a sponsor at that time who lived in that neighborhood. And we were, you know.
3: Oh, yeah, I remember that. Yeah.
1: So, you know, trying to check in with everybody. Hurricane Rita and everything that was going on with that. I mean, a number of hurricanes along the way. But, you know, you add into it all the political stories. I mean, if you had told me in 2005 Trump was going to run, that wouldn't have been a surprise.
3: 2:40 a.m. our time, 3:40 a.m. roughly Eastern time when it was announced that he won in 2016.
1: And we talked about how, you know, it was really disappointing that the nation didn't hear that victory speech because... Yeah. It was one of the few times that he used the word we throughout that speech. And, you know, I mean, it's just his nature. But that night, he had a great speech. And he talked about it. And he said, you know, we, basically his entire team and the whole thing. But we got word early on from a reporter at that time that we had at the Hillary campaign headquarters. That, you know, she had lost it and she's, you know, lost her temper apparently and wasn't going to say anything. And then it officially came out and her spokesperson came out, I forget even who it was, and said, yeah, she's gone home for the night. And then later, years later, she talked about going home and lying on the couch for days. You know, she finally, there was a concession, but all of these, you know, events, that have happened. Well, you look at 2008, 2009, what they call the Great Recession. Then COVID. COVID was just weird.
3: Yeah.
1: It was just weird. It started to make sense to most of us, I think because of our sensibilities as humans, that, you know, we didn't know fully what it was, but we started to sense that we weren't getting the full story. And, you know, and then how all that played out. And then, my gosh, the Twitter files, you know, mm-hmm. and how that changed, how Elon Musk buying Twitter really changed the entire scope of all social media platforms. Then Trump winning in 2016.
3: I remember that, and it sticks with me because we've talked about the Democratic Party and the racism of identity politics, judging people by groups and not individuals.
1: Mm.
3: I go back to that show that we did, which must have been in early 2008.
1: Mm-hmm.
3: No, the summer of 2008. No, it wasn't the summer because it was the primary. And yeah. and so it had not been decided, and it was Obama and it was Hillary.
1: Yeah. Yeah.
3: And we went on the air.
1: Somewhere around March, I guess, then, maybe.
3: Yeah, and it could have been.
1: Yeah.
3: But definitely the primary was in, you know, going full bore.
1: Right.
3: And we said, we only want to hear from Democrats.
1: Yeah.
3: Remember that?
1: Yeah. Yeah.
3: Who do you want, Obama or Hillary, and why? And the phone lines lit up like crazy. And except for one caller, after we finally said, guys, do issues matter?
1: Right.
3: Every single call.
1: Right.
3: Obama, because we need the first black president. Hillary, because we need the first woman president.
1: Right.
3: And we said, are there any issues? Finally, a guy called and said, well, yeah, Hillary's a warmonger and Obama is not. Remember?
1: Yeah. Yeah.
3: And that was it.
1: Right.
3: That was every single call that we took. And we were talking about this. Goes, this is amazing. Every caller is identity politics. And remember, that goes back. That goes back a significant period. That goes back, 18 years.
1: And when
3: and
1: people didn't know the words identity politics. We had seen it before for years.
3: Yeah.
1: We were fully aware of it, but you really had to be a wonk in order to, you know, recognize it every time it was happening. But they were very clear about it. And then to the point, the endorsements for Obama from celebrities was all about his skin color and nothing about his qualifications.
3: Yeah, it was amazing. I'll never forget that. And that was, that was to me when we went, wow.
1: Yeah.
3: This is really amazing how addict. And now we are, it's worse now than it's ever been.
1: Yeah. Oh, yeah.
3: It's a whole nother generation.
1: Yep.
3: Which has gotten us to DEI.
1: Yep.
3: The insanity of the radical transgender movement.
1: Yep.
3: We've been able to see the progression. We live the progression every night.
1: Yes.
3: For 21 years on that.
1: Yeah.
3: We are Red Eye Radio.
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24: A Better Life with Dr. Sanjay Gupta.
25: When you need your body to perform, but some of your muscles are having trouble, other muscles can sometimes help compensate. This is a great thing short term, but long term it can lead to serious and even chronic aches and pains. So if you've got nagging stiffness or irritation somewhere, don't push through it. Try to figure out why it's happening and how you can correct it. Strength and conditioning specialist Dana Santis says, performing exercises at a deliberate tempo makes it easier to notice when the wrong muscles are taking over, and also gives the intended muscles a chance to engage before that compensation kicks in. Dana suggests that starting with primary movement patterns such as squatting, hinging, pushing, pulling, rotating, and core can help make compensation easiest to identify and to address. I'm Dr. Sanjay Gupta, helping you live a better life.
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0: Here at iRadio, he is Eric Carly, and I'm Gary McNamara. Okay, coming up following the bottom of the hour, just one more story about our 21 years together coming up following the bottom of the hour. I just don't have time to tell it right
1: now. Well, there's 21 years worth, so I love talking about us.
0: It's all about us. I can sneak golf into here because it fits their narrative. We haven't said it in a while. Mm-hmm. The we're doomed narrative.
1: Yeah.
0: But it relates.
1: The reason I think from my perspective that I quit saying it so much is because I think everybody knows it now. I think it's obvious.
0: Oh,
1: more coming up.
0: Yes.

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8: ABC News, I'm Dave Packer. Another day of strikes between the U.S. and Iran brings the return of a U.S. blockade in the Strait of Hormuz. President Trump reinstating the closure due to Iranian attacks there in the Gulf. And the 20% tax that President Trump yesterday said he wanted to impose on ships transiting the strait, he's now backed off that. One person is dead, two others missing in the San Francisco Bay where a three-deck pontoon boat went under. Fire Chief Dean Crispin.
9: We are going to continue for hours to make sure that we find these two missing people, if possible.
8: He says there were 19 people on board. A day after an armed suspect was arrested near Capitol Hill, telling police he was going to the Supreme Court, Justices Amy Coney Barrett and Elena Kagan went to Congress, pleading for additional funding for security. The Department of Homeland Security announcing a temporary pause on traffic stops after ICE agents shot and killed two people in 1 week at traffic stops. This is
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0: One more just funny thing about us starting our 22nd year together. 21 years ended yesterday on yesterday's show.
1: Yeah.
0: But I just have to bring this up because it just shows you, you know, some of the stuff just behind the scenes. And this goes back, I can say this because this goes back like four companies ago. But this is a true story. You know where I'm going on this.
1: I just remember
0: it so well, mm-hmm. because I was so happy, and then you just completely destroyed me.
1: Yeah.
0: And this is, I remember when I first started on the show, and they had us like in this production room where they made commercials.
1: Yeah, yeah.
0: And
1: yeah.
0: So where I was sitting, I had a computer.
1: Yeah.
0: The computer must have been, I don't know, I think they were using Fortran, and you were using those little cards that you blew, you know.
1: Yeah.
0: That you could blow, they blew wind through it in order to read it or whatever.
1: Right.
0: But
1: yeah.
0: No, it wasn't that bad. But this computer was so bad.
1: Yeah.
0: Couldn't play all
1: floppy disks.
0: Yeah. That it was so old.
1: Yeah, yeah.
0: That I could not. It did not have the space for me. I couldn't play audio cuts. Now it wasn't the same because this goes back to 2005. YouTube had not yet gotten to the point where it is now at all.
1: And, right.
0: But we had actually the network, I believe this would have been the first company, would have been ABC that we worked for, had ABC News.
1: Yeah.
0: I couldn't play the audio cuts. We couldn't play audio cuts of what politicians were playing because my computer would just go on the fritz.
1: Right.
0: We couldn't do it.
1: And they had them all organized and everything in
0: everything
1: in a
0: was
1: file
0: organized.
1: That
0: right.
1: we could log on to and
0: everything was organized and everything and couldn't play it.
1: Right. Yeah.
0: And I went to our boss at the time, no names here, mm-hmm. went to our boss and said, can you get me a new computer? We can't play audio cuts. He goes, nope, don't have the budget.
1: Yeah.
0: But we're a national talk show.
1: Yeah. And by the way, we had the budget, but yeah.
0: Oh, I know. I know. Of course we had the budget. Yes. We had.
1: Yeah.
0: Believe me, we had the budget.
1: Oh, yeah.
0: And he goes, we can't do it. I said, we're a national show. I can't play audio cuts, for mm-hmm. God's sakes.
1: Mm-hmm.
0: Says, sorry, nothing we can do. About 8 months later, I'm in his office. He goes, I need to ask you a question. He goes, look, all these other talk shows are playing audio cuts. Why don't you guys ever play audio cuts?
1: Yeah.
0: I said, we had this conversation 8-9 months ago.
1: Right.
0: What are you talking about?
1: Right.
0: I told you I need a new computer. I cannot play audio cuts on that computer. It's too old. So if this means you're going to get me a new one, he goes, no, we can't do that.
1: Yeah. Right.
0: And then he never complained about it again. But then
1: mm-hmm.
0: I walk in one night.
1: Mm-hmm.
0: I walk in one night to the studio. There's this brand new computer.
1: Yeah.
0: I was as happy as when Peter burned down the company on Office Space.
1: Yeah.
0: I know. No, but I mean, I was thrilled. I go, oh my gosh, there's a new computer. This is new. I can play audio cuts. And Eric looked at me and he said,
1: no.
0: Don't get too happy. I think it's only in here for the day.
1: It's,
0: and we'll be gone by Monday. And I'm like,
1: yeah, it was a week. Yeah, it was going to be there for the week.
0: For the week? Okay.
1: Yeah.
0: You're going to be there for the week because Laura Ingram,
1: mm-hmm.
0: who wasn't even working for our company.
1: No, not at the time. No.
0: Was coming in work to do, they offered her the studio. She was going to be in Dallas.
1: Right.
0: Apparently, they were so embarrassed about the equipment that they took a new computer from elsewhere on that floor, put it in, set it up so they wouldn't be embarrassed with Laura Ingram saying, my God, this studio's like, did Marconi invent this thing or what? You know?
1: Yeah.
0: And so they wouldn't do it for us.
1: No, no.
0: They wouldn't do it. They would not give us. So
1: they did it for a guest.
0: And we're the money maker. We were the money maker. She's not a money maker for our company.
1: Right.
0: They put it in because of embarrassment.
1: Right. That's right. Yeah.
0: And that's where Eric came up with I can't say the way he would say it way back then, Eric.
1: Yeah.
0: Said, we have been crapped upon so much that we don't even know when we've been crapped upon.
1: Yeah. I've just gotten used to it.
0: But that was and so when she was done, they pulled the computer out. It was done.
1: Yeah.
0: She was there for a week, gone.
1: I remember working
0: computer gone.
1: Over at our network studio at the time. And Diane Sawyer was in the building.

0: remember this story.
1: Yeah. And so she's in the building there to interview, I forget who it was. One of the other more important radio personalities, I guess. I think it was Tom Joyner. I think it was. Anyway, so she's interviewing somebody else, right? And they wanted to do it out in the atrium area, but on this walkway that walked across on the second floor kind of show the entire atrium in the background. I thought, oh, that's a good choice, right? They went into, they personally, management went into every studio in that building at that time and said, don't leave your studio. What? Are we doing is this a reverse fire drill? What's going on? And Diane Sawyer said, yeah, we know. Yeah, we see all the cameras and the lights and being set up and everything. We heard it was Diane. Yeah. Don't. And if you see her in the hallway, don't approach her. I'm like, are you kidding me? Are you kidding me? I have a friend who works in, and it was a true story. It was like, you know, like we were all going to be, oh, Diane, can I have my autograph? Would you give me your autograph? The whole thing. Or do you want my autograph? But I have a friend who actually works, he hauls equipment for the band Journey. And he said, Neil Sean's wife, they were in the same hotel. Neil Sean's wife is walking down the hall with her security. And then her security measured, he told him, and he's the truck driver. They're one of the truck drivers. They look at him and go, like move away. Don't look, you know, don't talk to her. Don't approach. And I thought, this is that whole Diane Sawyer thing all over again.
2: Well, we have a joke here.
1: Yeah.
2: That is, don't bother the talent. And it came from somebody who used to work in this building.
1: Yes, yes.
2: Who told, I forgot, was Ron or Alan or both of them.
1: Right.
2: That
1: the actual talent.
2: Yeah, they were talking to us or whatever, and that person said to them, don't bother the talent.
1: Don't bother the talent. Yeah, don't distract the talent.
2: Don't distract the talent.
1: Don't distract. Yeah, don't feed the bears.
2: And it's just like, it's... nobody... Number one, we never said that.
1: Yeah.
2: Number two, if we're busy and somebody wants to talk to us, you know, everybody knows it's like it's closer to the show. It's like, man, can't talk now, whatever. Well, but so it's become a joke whenever we'll come in and somebody will say something, go, wait a minute.
1: And it's,
2: don't disturb the talent.
1: Well, it's a technical term, but I was actually at dinner out of town at this big event, and we had some big sponsors at this event. And I was there at the dinner table, and one of our promotions people says, well, Eric is the talent. Now, to our sponsors, that doesn't mean the same thing. In radio, when I say it, it's like, you know, the on-air people,
2: right,
1: you know, whatever.
2: More of a technical
1: term. Yeah, it's more of a technical term. It doesn't actually mean talent.
2: Not egotistical. Trust me. Not egotistical term.
1: Doesn't really apply, especially
2: else,
1: here.
2: Everybody else, it's egotistical.
1: For us, we have very talented people that are on the air with our company. Yeah, we're not included. But I remember sitting there at that dinner. And I said, well, you know, Kristen, thank you for that. You know, talent is a loosely, you know, used phrase. It's a technical term for the people that are on the air. But so don't misconstrue that, because the people around the table were like, what the talent? What? And, you know, you and I, we kind of got used to it. Like I said, we've been... rained upon for so long, we don't know when we're standing in the rain. But no, it was the attitude that we have is that we come in and we earn it. You know, we need the equipment. We need computers. We need microphones. Other than that, you know, even the chairs, we'll hobble something together.
2: I've been happy with my chair.
1: Yeah.
2: That's a huge thing. For years, I've been happy with my chair.
1: I stole it from Bongino.
2: Right. But we do want to say, you know, to the support we've gotten, and I've said this for the longest time, because people ask, you know, what do you think about your management? I've said, I got no complaints.
1: They're very responsive. They're very respectful.
2: Well, not even that.
1: Mm.
2: It's still the fact that being in this business over 45 years now, that people will actually say, we want you, this is our company.
1: Mm-hmm.
2: Go on the air and say whatever you think.
1: Mm-hmm.
2: And we believe we can make money on it.
1: Mm-hmm.
2: And my first reaction is, are you a bunch of idiots or what?
1: Yeah. Do you guys have calculators?
2: Yeah. What's wrong with you? You're talking about me? You want me to go on and, you know, there was this belief, we don't get it anymore, that people would say, well, you know, I don't get it at all anymore, where people say, you know, I've listened to you on the air. What do you really think? What are your real opinions, though?
1: Yeah.
2: What I say in the air. That doesn't happen anymore now. Yeah, but because it's really, whether it's major corporations or single owners, only once in my life, and this goes back over 30 years ago, did anybody try to do that in management. That was it.
1: Yeah.
2: Really, it's, you know, the freedom that you have is really incredible. And I've often looked at it and I said, you know, the vetting process they did on me probably wasn't as deep as I would have wanted to do if I was hiring somebody like me.
1: Yeah.
2: You know, especially to talk politics. But then I remember when I hired people, even when I hired talk show hosts, you knew.
1: Yeah. By that point, you know. If you don't know, you're probably not going to last long in management. But yeah, but we're very grateful for management, grateful for the audience and our sponsors over the years. And look, you know, we'd love to do another 21 years. So let's keep it going.
2: I'll be 91.
1: Yeah, that's good. That's all right.
2: And thank you to all of our great, great listeners.
1: Yeah. We just have the greatest audience. We do. Yeah. And the fact that you seek us out, you know, every day, you look for us, and you choose to be here, we don't take that for granted at all. We thank you.
2: Coming up next, we're doomed.
1: We are.
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24: I'm feeling lucky to have my college-age kids home with me for a few weeks this summer. And one of the things I know we're going to be talking about, AI. I've started to use it more often at the hospital to get fresh takes on patient problems that I'm trying to solve. And for my girls, well, I know that they are navigating college now with these new powerful tools. Something, frankly, that you and I couldn't have even imagined when we were in school. But while it may be tempting to outsource your studying and your work to these large language models, I beg you not to. And that's because AI chatbots tend to reproduce what researchers call weird viewpoints. That's an acronym: Western, Educated, Industrialized, Rich, and Democratic. Look, AI isn't going away, and admittedly, it can be a really powerful tool, but you don't want it doing your thinking for you. I'm Dr. Sanjay Gupta, helping you live a better life.
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0: We're on radio. He's Eric Carly, and I'm Gary McNamara. Well, the British Open starts on Thursday. All right. And remember, it was a couple of years ago where Scottie Scheffler was in a press conference and said, look, golf doesn't define me as a person. Remember the...
1: Oh, yeah.
0: Well, he was basically, you know, got in around that topic again, and he said, you know, about his legacy. Do you need to win this for your legacy? He said, to be completely honest, not really. I don't really play, like, for a place in history. I'm not playing for anything like that because... This is going to sound a little morbid, but at the end of the day, I'm going to live my life, and it's going to end. And when it ends, I'm going to be somewhere else. I'm not going to be here anymore. Is that going to be the quote after last year's what's the point, he said? This year will be, we're all going to die, he said with a smile. Then they asked Rory McIlroy the same thing about his legacy. And he said, I really don't care. I would like to think... The people that love and care about me think a certain way of me. But, yeah, I'll be long gone. Yeah. I'll be dead. Right. I don't think I'll be seeing what people say about me. I'll be 6 feet under. I don't think I'm going to be a ghost. I don't think I'll be, you know, like, yeah, I don't care because I'm a ghost.
1: Right.
0: I'll be dead.
1: Right. You know, it's so funny, you know, is that you want that to be your legacy?
0: You know what I think it is? You watch so many sports, and the questions that the reporters ask, they give what are the calculated answers. And now you've got some of these golfers like Scottie Scheffler and Rory McIlroy. I don't care. I'll be dead.
1: Right.
0: Doesn't mean I'm not competitive. Doesn't mean I don't want to win today.
1: Right.
0: But legacy?
1: Right. Who cares?
0: I'll be dead. I don't
1: years
0: care.
1: Now, is he the greatest? Was he the greatest of all time? Well, who cares?
0: You should be care. You should care if you're dead.
1: Right.
0: I can't wait to see the reaction of the reporters over the next week on this one for the analysis.
1: Right.
0: Should they care about their legacy?
1: Right.
0: Or should they be realistic and say, I'll be dead. I don't care.
1: If someone doesn't care about their legacy, do they care about their actions today? You know, I mean, seriously. They just, you know, they these rabbit holes they get into of these things that are just kind of made up. You know what I mean? I mean, my legacy, like for my family, how my family remembers me.
0: Right.
1: But eventually, you know, they'll move on. You know, my great-great-grandkids will go, sounds like a nice guy or sounds like a weirdo or whatever the take is.
0: But I don't think I want to put on my tombstone, and I don't think you should either. We're doomed.
1: Actually, I think I've already made plans to put that on my future. So, it's a little late.
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8: ABC News. I'm Dave Packer. A day after an armed suspect was arrested near Capitol Hill telling police he was going to the Supreme Court, two Supreme Court justices asking Congress for additional funding to keep them safe. ABC's Jay O'Brien has more from Washington.
9: Justices Amy Coney Barrett and Elena Kagan pleading for more security funding, saying they face an alarming rise in threats. Barrett describing a swatting incident at her home just last month.
10: One of my teenage sons opened the door to go out with friends and saw in our street, it was full of police cars, who had responded to a false report of gunshots and raised voices in my home.
9: Last year, a man was sentenced to 8 years in prison for planning to assassinate Justice Brett Kavanaugh.
8: President Trump making an about-face after saying the U.S. would charge ships to sail through the Strait of Hormuz. ABC's Mary Bruce reports.
11: President Trump announced the plan.
12: We're going to guard it. We're going to get paid for guarding it. A lot of money.
11: Trump contradicting what his own Secretary of State said just last month.
13: No country is allowed to charge tolls or fees on an international waterway.
11: A full about face.
14: I don't think anybody should be able to charge a fee for the strait.
11: Trump changing his tune after oil prices soared and American Gulf allies called to complain.
8: A pause in ICE traffic stops as President Trump's border czar Tom Homan Tuesday defended the training of ICE officers following the fatal shooting of a 26-year-old Colombian man as he drove to work in Maine Monday.
15: I don't know the specifics of these agents that are involved, but it's under investigation, and we'll find out how the investigation leads.
8: It was the second such shooting in a week, coming after another fatal shooting during a traffic stop in Houston. An investigation being launched into a pontoon boat that capsized on the San Francisco Bay Tuesday, leaving one person dead and launching a search for two missing people. 19 people were said to be on board when it went down. You're listening to ABC News.
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8: One bill moving through Congress would make daylight saving permanent.
18: By a vote of 308 to 117, the House passed a bipartisan bill to make daylight savings time permanent nationwide. The bill, entitled the Sunshine Protection Act of 2025, has the support of President Trump and would end the twice-yearly changing of the clocks while allowing states to opt out. The legislation now heads to the Senate, where it faces an uncertain future. In 2022, the Senate passed a similar version but it wasn't taken up by the House. Peter Haralambos, ABC News.
8: A tropical depression has formed off the Pacific coast of Mexico and could become a hurricane this week. No watches or warnings are in effect. Minnesota is the latest state to battle life-threatening wildfires.
19: A scorching summer heat dome baking most of the country. Minnesota dealing with heat indices over 100 degrees and more than a dozen wildfires. Mandatory evacuations in Lake County for people near the campfire. The National Forest Service in Minnesota closing down access to the million-acre Boundary Waters Canoe Wilderness area. Teams on canoes warning campers to get out as winds shifted.
8: ABC News Chief Meteorologist Ginger Z. Tom Cruise, Robbie Williams, and streamer iShowSpeed are set to take part in the FIFA World Cup closing ceremony ahead of Sunday's final. FIFA says fans will have an active role in the ceremony that aims to celebrate 48 teams across 16 host cities. The final is Sunday. Dave Packer, ABC News.
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2: 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Gary McNamara and Eric Harley talk about everything from politics to social issues and news of the day. Whether you're up late or you're just starting your day, welcome to the show. From the Relief Factor Studios, this is Red Eye Radio.
0: All across America, we are Red Eye Radio. He is Eric Harley, and I'm Gary McNamara. Good morning.
1: Hi.
0: Thank you for being here. How's everybody doing?
1: Hope it was a good day for everyone.
0: You know what made me chuckle yesterday? I don't have the, as I was telling you here, I don't have the exact timeline.
1: Yeah.
0: But when I saw the inflation report that that came out, and if you look at the inflation report, you can see how much energy prices affect everything.
1: Yeah, right.
0: You know, you can see how much of a impact that it actually has on the inflation rate.
1: Right, right.
0: And as we know, oil prices over the, you know, last month and a half have come down drastically.
1: Yeah.
0: And
1: yeah.
0: I don't know I didn't know the exact timeline on it. But by the time it got to be to the afternoon, I had a bunch of things I had to do early in the morning. And when I started paying attention to what was going on, I saw the inflation report and how much, you know, oil prices and energy prices have on inflation overall.
1: Right.
0: And then the next story I saw was Trump has rescinded the 20% yeah. surcharge
1: yeah.
0: on oil tankers going through the Strait of Hormuz.
1: Yeah.
0: I'm like, whoa.
1: You know, it was horrible, too, because they had already set up the toll booths.
0: I'm sitting there going, oh, okay, there it goes. And it really is, it's not amazing. I mean, it's just when oil prices drastically come down, how that affects so much.
1: Yeah, yeah, yeah.
0: There's still things, you know, we're not out of the woods now, especially since oil prices went back up. I was down, I think I paid $2.70 last week. I'm by the gas station on the way to work here, the one closest to me, and it was $3.64. So that's, you know, and so you see that happening. And so will this blip that we saw because of energy prices, will it affect how people feel towards inflation? No, I don't believe it will at all.
1: No, again, when we talk about these reports, we've said this for years. When the report comes, by the time the report comes out, the people, the everyday person has already paid for things that this report reflects. They know what their pocketbook looks like. That's what pocketbook, for those under 80, a pocketbook was something. They know what their bank accounts look like. They know what they're having to pay. What was it yesterday that I went in and bought? Swiss cheese. I went and got some Swiss cheese for sandwiches. And, man, I mean, the prices are, like, through the roof. I'm not sure what in the world's going on, but massive, you know, increase in the price since I last bought it. And I was like, holy cow. 11 slices of cheese for like $6. Are you kidding me? You know, and I'm thinking to myself, if there's no way before November to get on top of prices, the only way they can do it is I started exactly where you were on the inflation report. Now, because when I saw the headline itself, that, you know, the inflation rate dropped. But the headlines were inflation drops, has the biggest drop in, you know, whatever it was in years. And it's like, okay, that's all energy. That's all gas prices. We know what that is. I didn't even have to look at the report. In fact, didn't right away. I knew what it was. Then I go to the grocery store a couple hours later and I'm like, man, this is not, again, the inflation report isn't something they don't wait for the inflation report to see what they paid last month. They already know it.
0: Well, when you see it, you had some, you know, you had negative numbers in there.
1: Yeah.
0: You know, for the month. But if you look at year over year, it's still, when you look at things that people actually buy, even energy, it's way up from where it was last year.
1: Yeah.
0: Overall energy from a year ago to where we are right now. But again, that's year to year. But as you had analysts saying, well, just as we get the relief here because of oil prices, boom, it's back on again. And, oil prices are going back up. Now, I will say this because I said this yesterday. It was interesting that the president seemed to be not talking about any deal yesterday or 2 days ago really over the weekend when everything really started again and we were back with military action against, against Iran. But he mentioned a deal today. Mm-hmm. Said, if they don't come to a deal, we're going to do this. And it's like, wow. And people may ask, you know, like for like the whole 20% thing, which he backed off on. And Trump, I'm just reading here from Politico, Trump on Tuesday walked back threats to charge a 20% fee on all cargo ships that pass through the Strait of Hormuz.
1: Yeah.
0: In a post to Truth Social, he said the strait will be open to all ship traffic except for Iran, and U.S. will implement a full blockade, but only on ships coming to and from Iranian ports or carrying anything having to do with Iranian cargo. He added the previously announced 20% fee will be replaced by trade and investment deals between the Gulf states and the United States, which again is always the fallback with this administration. We're going to have, he said the other day, we have $19.6 trillion in investment coming in from foreign countries. No, we don't.
1: No.
0: I think, that's what they have promised to do in the future, but that is currently not happening.
1: What was
0: at all? And there is no treaty. There is nothing that can mandate something like that.
1: But what was the deal? Who was it that announced their $3.5 billion investment? I forget if it was an electronics company. And the reason I forget is because the number was so low. $3.5 billion. Look, they're moving $3.5 billion worth of investment to the U.S., a positive, but $3.5 billion is a drop in the bucket. If you look at the way investments go and for companies, if you're talking about we're moving all of our production to the U.S., then you've got my attention. But that happened, and I'll look it up. I'll see what it was. And the president, in fact, later that day, they were doing something at the White House, and he talked about it, and he made a big deal out of it. And the problem is that's not over-promising. That's over-celebrating. Just saying, hey, look, $3.5 billion isn't zero. It's not game-changing for that industry, but certainly it's a move in the right direction. And you leave it at that. And this is, I think this is the problem on the messaging from the administration. You know, I said to myself, especially this evening, there seems to be more excitement, if you think about it. There's more movement on the getting rid of changing the clocks thing.
0: Oh, yeah. Yeah.
1: There's more excitement
0: yep.
1: on that than far more than, of course, the national debt. But there's more excitement and movement on that than save the Save America Act, the mm-hmm. voter ID. You look at the things that are critical, and you know, I whatever they do with the clocks, whatever, you know, because I heard let's keep daylight saving time, and then there's of course those that are saying no in Congress. No, we need to keep the standard time. What they say that's your circadian rhythm is built on that, and that's the way it's going to, you know, that's the way it should be, and it's going to help farmers, and it's going to be better for school children, and blah, blah, blah, blah, blah. You know, they're arguing, and they're actually trying to argue that we can legislate more daylight hours. And you can't. It doesn't work that way. You can say, you can regulate when the sun is going to come up and when it's not going to come up, you know, because they're saying, in some parts of the country, sunrise won't be before like 9 a.m. in some parts of the year. Well, I think it was Mitch Hedberg that said, no, it wasn't Mitch Hedberg. It was another comedian. 5 hours. We moved the clock ahead 5 hours, and he talked about people who work overnights. I think it may have been John Mulaney. Anyway, it was a stand-up comedian, and he said, let's just move it forward 5 hours, you know, and that way the sun comes up at noon. You know, there are so many things that you can control and so many others, and there's arguments on both sides. Those arguments will never go away. I have my doubts as to how this is. The bill did pass in the House, by the way.
0: And I don't know. I haven't seen any... I haven't seen any count for the Senate.
1: That's
0: they're saying this is going to be much slower in the Senate.
1: Well, I did see that it faces hurdles in the Senate, but they didn't attach a head count to that.
0: Yeah.
1: And so we'll see. Because there's a number of Democrats on board with it. I don't know how many of them in the Senate are on board with it. So we'll
0: remember,
1: see.
0: Tried it in 74
1: mm-hmm.
0: and didn't last, repealed it the same year.
1: Yeah. No, kind of what I was alluding to yesterday. You're going to have everybody, you know, on Capitol Hill screaming in the faces of lawmakers that, of course, that it's going to affect. You know, you're going to have, of course, I don't know, the teachers union. I don't know if they would get involved. You're going to have, the farmers. There's a concern there. How much work can be done, you know, in a day if the sunrise isn't. You know, until 9 a.m., of course, most farmers get up long before sunrise anyway.
0: You know what I love?
1: Mm.
0: The title of the bill.
1: Yeah.
0: The Sunshine Protection Act.
1: Yeah, Sunshine Protection. No, that's exactly where I was going with this. We can change the amount of sunlight we get. Well, no. You can change the time that it rises or the time the sun sets.
0: Well, the one I loved yesterday was the number of people saying we need to do this because we need to do what Mother Nature dictated. It's like, well,
1: right, yeah.
0: All the time stuff and everything else we do is humans made it up.
1: Yeah,
0: right. It was decided this is what we're going to call a day. We're going to call a day this because of this, and this. It's like,
1: right.
0: Nothing to do with nature.
1: Well, I mean, it's you know, how the earth revolves around the sun and everything else. And even that, we have a leap minute. How many years?
0: Many
1: years.
0: Well, we have defined a year by going around the sun once.
1: Right.
0: I mean, that,
1: yeah, but we have humans, to have a leap day right. to correct our math. We have to have a leap minute. There's actually a leap minute. Okay. You don't notice it, but there's a leap minute.
0: But nature doesn't change whether we have daylight savings or standard time.
1: No.
0: Got nothing to do with it. But
1: no.
0: I love that yesterday. It was like, we're just, I guess when we're still dealing with the left, that a man can be a woman if a man says so.
1: Yeah.
0: Then you can just throw out whatever crap you wish to throw out
1: these
0: days.
1: Just throw it out there. And that's the frustrating part of it. You know, the debates they're going to have aren't going to change. And so the lobbyists, if this signs and goes into effect, as I said this yesterday, if this were to sign, they were to sign this, the president were to sign it, if it passed in the Senate, if it went to his desk and he signed it, it went into effect immediately. Lobbyists would be on Capitol Hill. And the moment you start having that, because, you know, then all of a sudden there's a new news story. And look what Trump did. He canceled daylight. He's trying to cancel daylight. Let's see what the farmers in the Midwest. Hey, anybody got any overalls? We need to wear overalls. We're going to Omaha. Hey, we're trying to, he's canceling the sun. What do you think about that, farmers? I mean, that, it's a real concern by farmers. My point is how it will be covered by the liberal activist media. You know, I mean, we're just going to have to build some tractors, Trump, I guess, with more headlights.
0: Trump has destroyed time.
1: Yeah, exactly. He's trying to, he's such a dictator. He thinks he can control how the earth revolves around the sun.
0: But I did have, getting back to we'll get back to the time thing because we've got a great audio cut coming up on that one showing the problem with it. But I did have a listener ask me, you know, what was, you know, they, because the Trump, you know, saying the 20% toll on all cargo ships, mm-hmm. most people just said he's not going to stay, you know, hold that.
1: Yeah,
0: and it didn't even last a day.
1: Right.
0: And I had a listener say, why does he do that? And then back off immediately. I think that the first instinct Trump has on everything is economic.
1: Yeah.
0: I think it's that simple.
1: Yeah.
0: And that's the first instinct he has. And he believes, you know, for example, when he was talking about, you know, the memorandum of understanding and that, you know, what we're going to do and the investment into Iran and, you know, how the economy will boom and we're just like, stop it. He believes that the first instinct of people is what it is for him, which is economic.
1: Yeah.
0: I'm not saying it's a bad thing. I think it's a good thing in a capitalist society to have that. But those that believe in Sharia supremacy could give a damn about whether their country booms and helps the common person.
1: Well,
0: they could care less. But it's his first instinct. His first instinct was whenever I do something, I've got to have an economic side to it.
1: Sure.
0: And that's his first instincts, and he blurts it out, and then 24 hours later, no, we're not going to do that. We're going to have massive investment deals. And it's like, okay, yeah, that's a way to, that, you know, that's his way out of it. But his first instinct is everything has to have an economic element to it, and the belief that wherever you are around the world, you think just like he does. What I have found out and is that people don't think alike. Democrats don't think like Republicans right now. They may have been closer 20 years ago, but where you've got them right now, they don't think the same way. It's not that they even differ on issues. They don't process thoughts the same way.
1: Right.
0: And I think there needs to be a recognition of that. That's one of the things that we've always talked about when the Democrats would call, sit there, everything we would talk about, they go, you're racist. Go, what are you talking about? There's no racism. It's because they practice identity politics. We don't. They practice identity politics. They judge people by groups and not individuals. So they project out that you must think the same way.
1: Yeah. Yep.
0: And people don't think the same way.
1: No, they don't.
0: We are Red Eye Radio.
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0: We are Red Eye Radio. He is our Carl Leno, Gary McNamara. Coming up more on daylight saving.
1: You know what? I did think of during the day yesterday, if we were to go to war with Iran, and, you know, like in World War II, it required, it kind of pushed women into the workforce, right? So it kind of helped to expand the economy. I think we can do the same thing if, in the event that we do need to have a large escalation, a large-scale war against Iran. I think it's time to put children in the workforce, starting at the age of six, because hear me out. They're being indoctrinated in schools. If they're learning real life skills on the assembly line or wherever we make things anymore, I don't know. It's been a while. Then they're learning something that's going to be useful when they grow up to be adults.
0: Plus, the Democratic socialists are being blunt as to what they want.
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6: ABC News, I'm Dave Packer. A day after an armed suspect was arrested near Capitol Hill, telling police he was going to the Supreme Court. Two Supreme Court justices asking Congress for additional funding to keep them safe. Justice Amy Coney Barrett.
7: Many of us, me included, have received threatening anonymous deliveries designed to intimidate and harass us.
6: Justice Elena Kagan also appearing before Congress, saying they face an alarming rise in threats. President Trump reinstated the blockade of Iranian ships through the Strait of Hormuz, but he made an about-face after saying the U.S. would charge ships to sail through the strait. Now that's apparently off the table. An investigation is being launched into a pontoon boat that capsized on the San Francisco Bay Tuesday, leaving one person dead and launching a search for two missing people. 19 people were said to be on board when it went down. Taco Bell now removing some items as a precaution amid a nationwide outbreak of a parasitic intestinal illness.
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10: 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It appears by its own numbers, the U.S. government seems insolvent. 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
1: And he is Eric Carly, and I'm Gary McNamara.
2: Just to show you, this is hilarious.
1: Neil deGrasse.

0: maybe that kind of mattered a lot. But who today is saying, oh, it's getting dark earlier, I can't go out, I don't know what I'm going to do, I got to light a candle, get the whale oil. That time is long past. Mm-hmm. In the winter, where there's not much daylight to begin with, in New York City, for example, where I live, the sun won't rise until 8:20 in the morning. But if you're going to school on a bus, you have to walk to the bus or walk to school, and you're trying to get to school early, that will be happening in the dark if you keep daylight saving time all year round. So there's safety issues related to that.
1: So the first thing he comes out with is the fact that, well, we don't need to worry about this. We have electricity. There's lights. There's no problem. And then the next statement is, but there's a lot of safety things in the morning because I live in New York City, where you would assume one of the biggest cities, well, the biggest city in the United States where there's lights everywhere. He's saying it's still dark, and that's the point. Lights aren't everywhere.
2: Right.
1: But he contradicts himself in just that over daylight saving. It's like, well, we got electricity. There's no problem. The people say, we got lights. We have lights. Well, except for the kids going to school in New York City. Well, that's a major city where you have more lights, right?
2: Yeah.
1: And one of the problems that the liberals will defeat this are like, we can't turn on more lights. We need to turn them off.
2: Well,
1: we can't be using electricity.
2: Well, the blue states, they're finding that out. We cut off the, they're cutting off natural gas sources, and so the way that they produce electricity in some states now has changed drastically and has become, brace for it, more expensive. So this is going to be the ongoing debate. This is why it's not going to be solved. Kids going to school in the dark is a problem, which is why I think, and kids are with me on this, we should only have school from noon to one.
1: Well, again, for me, really doesn't matter. Summers are great. I actually don't mind winters where it gets dark. When I was living in New York, I mean, it would get dark at, it would be almost dark at 4:30, quarter to five. I never minded that during the wintertime.
2: Right.
1: Because it wasn't like when you're living in winter where it's snowing and everything else, you're saying to yourself, I want to get out, and do stuff. So to me, it doesn't make a difference. I understand to other people why it does, but this is so personal as to what your current situation is right at the moment.
2: Yeah, I mean, it is. It's not a small thing for, like, kids going to school in the dark, farmers, having to wait to do certain tasks on their farms until the sun comes up. That, this is a problem. This is going to be the back and forth with policymakers and everybody that represents these groups starting day one if the president signs this into law. If he does sign it into law, it's only a matter of time before they change it back. and it will be the different, the same basis argument, but it will be the opposite approach. Change it back. Everybody's been screaming, end it, end it, end it. Because think about what's driving it. There is a concern with the health effects because people are lagging, man. When we change the clocks, I think especially in the fall for me, it changes. But it really, for the most part, if it doesn't affect you when it comes to kids going to school or if you don't own a farm or whatever, if it doesn't affect you in that way, it really is about just the nuisance of changing the clocks. I don't know.
1: Well, it's interesting because reading here, this is from NBC. No, this is from Yeah, this is from NBC. Mm-hmm. The U.S. remains largely split on the issue, while 64%

0: 90% of Americans agree that clock changes should be abolished, they cannot universally agree on the solution.
1: No, that's
0: as many
1: it.
0: Prefer
1: that's...
0: permanent standard time.
1: Yeah.
0: Instead, states have increasingly taken matters into their own hand. Almost all states have considered legislation to stop the changes, and 19 have passed laws authorizing permanent daylight saving time if Congress allows it. Meanwhile, Arizona and Hawaii continue to bypass the national clock change entirely by observing permanent standard time.
2: Okay.
0: The Sunshine Protection Act.
2: We're going to control how much sunlight we get.
0: It's like... So if this is coming out of Congress, does it mean the opposite? Are they not protecting sunshine? I mean, the Inflation Reduction Act did the opposite. Right?
1: Well, you know,
2: again, the problem is from the Capitol Hill perspective or the White House or both, they're acting like they can actually change how much sunlight we get.
0: Right.
2: Well, no, it's only when we get it. You know? If we're going to change the clocks, I say when we, someone else had this idea, another comedian, I say if we change the clocks when we spring forward, we do that on a Friday at 4 p.m. That way, boom, we get off and we get off an hour early. The problem, though, with, you know, again, all of this is that the lobbyists will be in full force on this. It isn't a small thing. Because the media will be all over it. You know, we're here in the dark as if they don't have, you know, lights when they're actually reporting.
0: Oh, no, could you? No, can you imagine all the local TV stations?
2: No, they'll be everywhere.
0: Here are the mothers.
2: Yeah.
0: Here are the mothers furious that their kids, look how dark it is at 8 o'clock. And I remember that when I went to high school especially, we had classes that started at 7.
2: Yeah.
0: We were always walking to school in the dark.
2: Well, we had, when I took driver education, and that's a loose term for what I learned. But when I took driver education to get my license, I took it through the school. And so I had to go to, actually I had to go there at, I think I had to be there at 6:30, 6:45. You know, there were things. When I was in the work program, not in prison, that was a different one. When I was in the work program at school, my job required me to actually show up at 4 a.m. on Tuesdays and Fridays and unload trucks and then go to school and then go back to my job when I got out at noon or whatever.
0: When I was in elementary school and we walked to school and it was probably a half mile.
2: Yeah.
0: And so in kindergarten, we were walking to school.
2: Yeah.
0: And, I went to Catholic school for the first 6 years. And my brother caused so much trouble that, then my parents said, okay, he's going to public school. You're leaving too.
2: Yeah.
0: Right. You don't want to follow your brother. I always talk about that, when I was in high school. I got called, you know, to the attendance office, and the guy said to me, he said, well, you weren't in study hall last week. And I said, yeah, I was. I have never skipped study hall. I'm always in there. And he said, are you John's brother? And I said, yes, I'm his younger brother. And he said, guilty as charged.
2: Yeah.
0: I mean, that's the...
2: Oh, no, I had three older brothers. When I got to Del Rio High School, it was all over. For me.
0: Yeah, I know.
2: But you know what they decided? Since I was the only one of my three, you know, I had three brothers, but the only one of the four Harley boys in band, I must have been a nerd, so I probably wasn't going to be in trouble a lot.
0: So when I was in Catholic school, church, we went to church every morning,
2: mm-hmm.
0: 5 days a week. You know, you went to church at 7 o'clock.
2: Yeah, yeah.
0: And so we were walking to school at 6:30. It was dark during the wintertime. And yeah. We were kindergarten, first grade, and nobody made a stink about it. It's just, it's what you did. And then class started at 8 o'clock.
2: Yeah. Yeah.
0: And if you were going to get, actually, this was interesting. You'd go to church at 7 o'clock. It'd probably be over by, you know, 7:40. It wasn't as long as maybe some of the masses on Sunday.
2: Mm.
0: And the kids were all there. And then you would go, you'd bring your breakfast. There was no government breakfast being served. You brought your breakfast and you brought your lunch in a bag.
2: Yeah.
0: And if you were going to receive communion,
2: right.
0: You know, you would bring your, you know, lunch. And I can remember sitting in class as classes were starting, and the one woman next to me, whatever happened to her, all I remember is we were in like, I don't know, third, fourth grade, and she was an adult. her penmanship was perfect. And it was like, I remember thinking as a kid, she's like an adult in third or fourth grade. But I remember her breaking out her hard boiled eggs, and she had her Parker pen, Constance Scott, even the name.
2: Oh my gosh, she's probably a CEO right now.
0: She probably is. I know. It's like she, but
2: yeah.
0: But yeah, so you know, we went to school when it was dark all the time.
2: When we in marching band, there were a lot of things during the summer, actually. They wanted us to get there super early. Because in Del Rio, of course, it's hot. And we started summer sessions like a week or two after school ended. And we went every day throughout the summer. I think maybe we were off certain Fridays. But we would march on the field to practice our marching presentation on the field in the morning. You had to. And then in the afternoon, we had to go back. So we would do two-a-days, you know, all summer long, but it started by getting up early, and it was often dark by the time you got there. Now, when we took the field, the sun had already come up.
0: Just to help people understand Eric and to give him some street cred, he started out in band, but he ended up as a heavy metal bass guitarist. So,
2: yeah, I was actually in a heavy metal band then, too. Yeah, yeah.
0: Okay, just wanted to make that clear.
2: Right, yeah. I was a guitarist, drummer, and bass player, depending on which band you're talking
0: about. He was in band, but he was full of testosterone, heavy metal testosterone.
2: Oh, yeah. No, that's how I got my testosterone.
0: Okay. We are Red Eye Radio.
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0: Beer Runner Radio. He's Eric Carlin. I'm Gary McNamara. All right. What may block this saving daylight bill?
1: Yeah.
0: This from Politico, NBC, and the Los Angeles Times. Senator Tom Cotton and Senate Majority Leader John Thune have vocalized strong opposition to adopting it.
1: Yeah.
0: Then there's the Save Standard Time movement. Advocacy groups like Save Standard Time push lawmakers to abandon daylight saving altogether, arguing that locking the clock on standard time is the only biologically sound choice for public safety.
1: Right.
0: And because the proposed bill allows states to opt out and choose permanent standard time instead, critics worry it will create a confusing patchwork of time zones across neighboring state borders, which that's why the airlines are complaining.
1: Yeah, right.
0: The airlines are saying you're going to screw up the scheduling and everything else for people. This is going to be a mess.
1: Oh, man. I can't imagine.
0: Every state can be whatever time they want. The time zones really won't matter anymore.
1: Right. In Texas, we're going to move to a 7-minute difference, an hour and 7 minutes. Because we're Texas.
0: And everything's bigger.
1: Yeah, it's just, we need more time. It's going to give us more time in the day. If you're going to do something, it needs to be one standard. You know, you keep the time zones in place. But, like I said yesterday, there was talk about doing away with the Eastern time zone. I'm like,
0: you're
1: going to have to stop. You know, you got to quit trying to, manipulate everything. Right now, again, this is really a populism thing that's, we don't want to change the clocks ever. We don't want to change the clocks ever. But there are real concerns on both sides that will keep this on Capitol Hill for a long time.
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9: From ABC News, I'm Chuck Severson. Good morning. An apparent ultimatum from the president to Iran as the U.S. steps up its attacks.
10: Next week it gets really bad for them because next week comes the power plants, next week comes the bridges. We're going to knock out all their power plants. We're going to knock out all their bridges unless they get to the table and negotiate.
9: President Trump speaking to Fox. Ship traffic through the Strait of Hormuz, again back to almost a complete standstill. ABC's Lama Hassan.
11: Iranian deputy foreign minister said on state TV, Tehran has no commitments when it comes to the Islamabad MOU that was signed with the U.S. He says they've not had any negotiations with the U.S. in the past month, adding that in wartime, they will fully manage the Strait of Hormuz. As for the latest attacks on the allies, the IRGC claims that it has hit targets in Bahrain and Kuwait.
9: Overnight in San Francisco Bay, a deadly boat accident.
12: One person is dead and three others were missing overnight after a boat sank near Alcatraz Island in San Francisco Bay.
13: It looks like multiple people are in the water, two to three unconscious. People are trapped in the boat.
12: That boat, a three-deck pontoon, nearly submerged as helicopters responded to the location.
9: That radio call in just the past hour is captured by Broadcastify. ABC's Lionel Moise says 20 people were on board, most of them, it's believed, from the same family. Nearly a dozen boats taking part in the search. After two recent shootings during traffic stops by immigration officials, the Department of Homeland Security now putting them on pause. Sources say ICE officers will be getting more training on how to conduct stops. Former Assistant DHS Secretary and ABC News contributor John Cohen.
14: Hopefully, the operational changes will include finding ways to work more closely with state and local law enforcement.
9: One person was killed in a shooting in Maine, another in Texas. You're listening to ABC News.
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9: More summer swelter for much of the country today. Dr. Sarah Friedman is an ER doctor in Minnesota.
17: If you have been sweating a lot and then you find yourself you're not sweating anymore, that's very high risk.
9: Another problem in Minnesota, wildfires, and in Canada, sending up enough smoke to trigger air quality alerts from the Great Lakes to New England. Parts of central Texas bracing for flooding. Some areas that have already gotten a foot of rain could see another 20 inches by tomorrow. Lawmakers in the House passing a bill that would make daylight saving time the normal time year-round. Unclear about what will happen in the Senate. It's going to be a while before brothers Andrew and Isaac Reyes are able to get back to work as tree trimmers. Both were up in a bucket truck in Ponca City, Oklahoma, when a cable snapped, sending them 45 feet to the ground. Isaac Reyes has a broken leg and two broken ankles.
18: Both knew it was going to happen. He blew right through his bucket on the ground, and my legs absorbed all the force, and yeah, it's pretty much the last thing we remember.
9: And Andrew Reyes talking through a broken jaw and broken nose.
19: Just thankful it happened the way it happened. It could have been a lot worse, so we're definitely lucky. God was watching us that day. No doubt.
9: Local restaurant hosting a fundraiser for them in a couple of weeks. In Florida, one person's under arrest facing charges of shooting a deadly missile from a moving vehicle. Cops stopping a car on I-95 near Jacksonville after they say fireworks were flying out the window. Chuck Sievertson, ABC News.
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0: All across America, he is Eric Harley, and I'm Gary McNamara. All right. I was thinking the other day we need to introduce, like, and so I'm going to label this hour, maybe not the entire hour, but just label this hour the Red Eye Radio Crazy Hour.
1: Wouldn't that be every hour?
0: More example. That's true. Why limit it to an hour?
1: Yeah, something happened that I don't know about.
0: But this happened yesterday. You had Dr. Sam Hargood, who is part of the medical department at the University of California at San Francisco, and Dr. Dubinet from UCLA Medical School. All right?
1: All right.
0: Now, I'm just going to play it. We don't have to, you know, give too much of a preamble to it, but it's on the radical transgender movement in medicine.
1: Okay. Yeah.
0: Listen to this now. This is just, they just won't answer the question. Now, this is scary because if you try to get away with this in medicine, whoa, what won't you try? Here we go. And this is Representative Mary Miller asking the questions. Here we go.
30: Also troubling, Dr. Benedetti, it appears that DEI has not left UICM. On your school's about page, clear as day, it says, and I quote, "At the University of Illinois College of Medicine, we are committed to diversity and inclusion. We have a number of programs and initiatives in place to promote diversity and inclusion." It's clear that UICM is just hiding the fact that DEI is still its core mission. Dr. Haygood, UCSF's classroom guide titled Framework for Gender and Sex Concepts in Teaching advises against using the term pregnant women. Instead, it says to use pregnant people. Who are pregnant people compared to pregnant women? Just curious.
31: So that is a part of a curriculum to help our students who are facing a wide diversity of patients. Of course, the vast majority of pregnancies are in women, and I have absolutely no problem with using the word pregnant women. I use it myself.
30: Has a non-biological woman ever had a baby?
31: A transgender person can.
30: That's not a biological woman. Has a non-biological woman ever had a baby?
31: I would
0: By the way, at that point, you're fired.
1: Yeah. Yeah. It's
0: at that point, you're fired.
1: Get out.
0: Get out. Here we go. More. Here we go.
31: Reiterate, it's ridiculous. We take care of transgender patients.
30: Dr. Hoggood, the UCSF guide I mentioned earlier also advises using a child's self-reported gender identity, even if it conflicts with the parent's wishes. Say a 7-year-old boy comes into your doctor's office and reveals he believes he's a girl. Is UCSF advising physicians to explicitly violate parents' moral values and have the doctors address this boy as a girl?
31: Our programs are consistent with federal and state law. We undertake comprehensive psychological mental health evaluations and work with the parents on these issues.
30: Okay. And I hope that you are consistent with the law because, like I say, we reserve the right, we have the right to withhold funding from any institution in violation. Lastly, Dr. Dubinet, a required course at UCLA Medical School, advises OBGYN students not to, and I quote, assume gender identity. Okay, from another class in May of 2026, it included a disclaimer that while it uses the term she and women, it does not intend to exclude, and I quote, those who have a uterus but do not identify with these terms. What does that even mean?
2: I'm not familiar with that announcement. I'd have to read the entire thing.
30: Okay. I hope that you go back and check it out. Can someone have a uterus but not be a woman? Because it seems like your school is promoting that ridiculous idea.
2: I think, again, as Dr. Hoggood has described, we're treating transgender people, but we're doing that in compliance with state and federal law.
30: And you do teach biology?
2: Yes, we do.
30: Yes, this is curious. So I'm going to ask you again, can someone have a uterus and not be a woman? Just say yes or no. Can they?
2: Again,
30: that's what your medical school is promoting.
4: The general,
0: you're fired.
1: Yeah, you're fired. You're fired.
0: Listen, if you wish to be a delusional liberal congressperson or senator or whatever, or president and promote that,
1: right?
0: Fine. In the medical profession, you're talking biology.
1: Well, and this was something that the Trump administration directly addressed with the CDC after years of the Obama administration. This is during Trump's first term. During the years of the Obama administration and the CDC, they were changing terminology. And it's important that you not do that. So what they do is they tiptoe around it. What gender were you assigned at birth? Well, what do you mean assigned? Assigned by who? What did they say you were? What did somebody just, you know, with no authority to do so? That's the implication. What gender did they assign you at birth? What's your biological gender? That's the question.
0: Can't answer it.
1: You cannot answer that. And this is a problem. You know, the American Medical Association, remember that case that ended, it was 2-3 months ago, maybe longer. And you had said for years, look, the lawsuits are going to change things, mm-hmm. especially when it comes to children. But I think even beyond that, and I think we both talked about this, even with adults who have had surgeries and said, you know, look, when I decided this, I didn't have the proper counseling or something like this, you're going to see a lot of lawsuits. And the American Medical Association released a statement basically saying, look, we're not going to be able to do this. This is going to be a problem when it comes to surgeries. When you're teaching, and this is the thing, is that you're going to indoctrinate through these teachings and then set out into the world a new group of doctors, nurse practitioners, physicians, assistants, and everybody else that will be in people's, be in charge of people's care, that will be using language that doesn't make sense to the average person, that comes straight from the agenda, that can't come straight from the indoctrination itself. And when you do that, it becomes dangerous. Biological male, living as a woman, transgender female, biological male, these, all of these things have to be very clear in the medical field, because there, you can't change them. And again, this is why I have the problem with, what were you assigned? What gender were you assigned at birth? Assigned doesn't belong there.
0: Don't you have to ask the question, who's doing the assignment?
1: Who's doing the assignment? My creator assigned it. Oh, bring that up in a liberal university. Good luck with that. And those are the things, you know, that come down to it, that it comes down to. There are no anomalies, you know, or there are, well, maybe a few anomalies out there when it comes to science. There are very few anomalies. But when you're talking about teaching science,
0: yeah, not with chromosomes though.
1: No, but when you're talking about teaching science, but I mean in medical and you know in okay. general, okay. you know, and you make, in fact, you make a case for any anomaly along the way, right? Those would be special cases, which may require special treatment or not. This is what they're going out of their way to make it look like biologically these are anomalies. And they are not. They are agenda. They are indeed a social construct. They are coming up with their version, whatever their version is. You know, a pregnant person came in.
0: No, but you just hit it right there where they contradict themselves.
1: Yes.
0: Because we were told for the longest time that gender is a social construct.
1: Right.
0: Which means it's not biological.
1: Right. Exactly.
0: This is a socially we have decided to do this.
1: Right.
0: Well, have you scientifically? No. Well, are you a scientist or a sociologist?
1: That's it. Because you're a scientist. In science, they're applying a social construct.
0: Right.
1: And it does not apply in science.
0: It's just...
1: You know, it reminds me of the, you know, the Earth First video that we've played. And the girl goes, you know, give me that life that rock over there has lived. And
0: what a wonderful life that rock has lived.
1: What a wonderful life that rock has lived. And then I think to myself, you know, sometimes I kind of have a boring life, and the rock may have had more. At least the rock gets outside once in a while. But no,
0: I'm going to defend my life and say my life is more interesting than a rock.
1: Yeah, well,
0: I'll take that strong stand.
1: Well, yours is. I wouldn't bet on mine on certain days. I've watched
0: the rock doesn't talk to a cat like I do.
1: I've watched every video on YouTube. 3 times. I finished YouTube. No, but I mean, it's like saying, you know, well, that rock could identify as a tree.
0: It's just ridiculous. And then but that's a beautiful thing, how they contradict themselves. But you and I do not live in the bubble of today, because you and I both remember when the argument was gender is not sex.
1: Right.
0: And all of a sudden, one day, and I'm serious, it happened in like a month.
1: Oh.
0: All of a sudden, gender was sex.
1: Yep.
0: It's like, wait a minute, you've just reversed yourself 180 degrees.
1: Yeah.
0: It didn't matter.
1: Yeah.
0: It didn't matter. And I go by that thing that I read the other day from the one guy who wrote about the radical transgender movement, that basically it's the ultimate power play. You actually attempt to brainwash people that what is scientifically impossible is possible without any evidence to back it up, and you shame and demonize the people that won't agree with your absurdity.
4: Right.
0: And then you wish to change society by something that is so incredibly ridiculous and self-evident.
4: Right. Yeah.
0: And it's just, wow.
1: No, I mean, it's that's it. And they say it as if it's true. And then the next phase is shaming you if you don't use the language. You heard it in a way in some of these responses here in the audio you just played. The idea is, and they're not going to answer the question, but if they were on their territory, if they were in their setting, on their turf, they would condemn you for even questioning this policy.
0: I have it here. Transgenderism, the radical transgender movement, is an uncontrolled society-scaled experiment in which conformity and obedience, a test of how far you can make people parrot absurdities, inflict cruelties, collude with unrealities, and ostracize and punish people for things that they do not themselves believe. It is a test whether the moral self-abasements and routine betrayals that occurred in the Soviet bloc with its secret police and political prisons and armies of informants could be replicated in a liberal, democratic, and pluralistic society that lacked this formal apparatus of repression, whether minor rewards and punishments could force people to punish people for stating the most self-evident of all truths and inspire them to cheer on the chemical castration and dismemberment of their own children. It is a test of whether civil liberties organizations could be twisted into instruments of state repression and human rights groups, instruments of defamation and violence against women. It is a test that most of the Western world is failing. I thought that was just a wonderful way to wrap it up in a couple of paragraphs.
1: Yep.
0: And that Wesley Yang, and he's a writer on Substack. Don't know anything else about him, but I'm telling you, that's almost perfect.
1: Yeah. Yeah. I mean, again, the more we allow this nonsense, because you're shredding the truth is what you're doing. If we can change that, if anything can be a social construct, everything can be a social construct.
0: As we've said before, though, and this is where the right has to attack it, this is not about caring about transgenders. They could give a damn.
1: No. There's a mental health crisis that they themselves promote.
0: They're admitting they're admitting, as we've said, there's a huge mental health crisis.
1: Yes.
0: We go back to the Berkeley professor.
1: Right.
0: Going up against the
1: Josh Hawley,
0: that point.
1: Mm-hmm.
0: That you can't even talk about this. Why?
1: Right.
0: Because they'll commit suicide if you do.
1: Right.
0: If you even talk about transgenderism, well, there's a mental health issue here. You can't say that.
1: Right.
0: You know, it's like
1: they're trying to shut down the conversation.
0: Yeah. They're trying to shut down the conversation. They don't the biggest lie is that they give a damn about people that have these thoughts that they're the opposite sex.
1: Right.
0: They don't give a damn about them.
1: No, they don't.
0: They could care less about them.
1: Yep.
0: We are Red Eye Radio.
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6: A trail of record-setting heat continues this week. USDA meteorologist Brad Rippey says this wave originated last week.
7: We started to see heat emerging from the western United States, and it really took hold across the northern Great Plains over the weekend, peaking on Sunday. And now as we move through this week, some of that heat is propagating eastward across the northern Corn Belt, the Great Lakes region, and then eventually reaching the northeastern and middle Atlantic states.
6: The peak of this heat wave Sunday, near all-time record high temperature for the state of Montana.
7: Luckily, some of that heat has lost a little bit of punch, but that doesn't change the fact that here approaching the midweek, you're looking at temperatures in the 95 to 100 degree range.
6: Rippey says the heat should not impact Midwestern corn and soybeans this week. He adds, ironically, near to below normal temperatures are forecasted along a stretch of the nation's southern tier. I'm Rod Bain reporting for the U.S. Department of Agriculture in Washington, D.C.
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0: We are Red Eye Radio. He's Eric Carly, and I'm Gary McNamara. Welcome and good morning. But I, you know, you and I were just talking about during the break that, and I, one of the things I'd said, and you've always agreed with it, is that the right has to go after the left on this whole thing that they care about transgenders. They don't give a damn. They don't give a damn about women. No. We've seen that with the misogyny and sexism of the radical transgender movement. Right. But they also don't care about transgenders because they themselves, if you listen to what they say, say there's an incredible mental health problem with transgenders, and the solution of it is to let children cut off their body parts.
1: Yes, and not talk about the health, the mental health crisis itself.
0: Yes.
1: Wow, that's unacceptable.
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6: ABC News, I'm Chuck Severson. As the U.S. steps up its air attacks on Iran, this warning from President Trump.
7: Next week it gets really bad for them because next week comes the power plants, next week comes the bridges. We're going to knock out all their power plants, we're going to knock out all their bridges unless they get to the table and negotiate.
6: And the president also telling Fox News, quote, I don't want to negotiate. Oil tanker traffic through the Strait of Hormuz is again back to almost a complete standstill. Iran claims to have hit targets in Bahrain and Kuwait. After two recent shootings during traffic stops by immigration officials in Maine and Texas, in which people were killed, the Department of Homeland Security now putting them on pause. Sources say ICE officers will be getting more training on how to conduct stops. Acting Attorney General Todd Blanche faces a Senate confirmation hearing today. Trying to get the job permanently. This is
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1: And I'm Gary McNamara along with Eric Harley. Well, the Democrats, Socialists of America are being very clear about what they want. We'll get to that in just a minute.
2: When it comes to supplements, two things matter the most, that it works and that you can trust it. But rather than just tell you about Relief Factor, let's share a story from another great customer. Doug took Relief Factor for nearly a year before convincing a wife, a special needs teacher, to try it. Now, she had been using assistance to move through the long hallway at school. Now, she's back on her feet

0: a wand.
1: Yeah.
0: And I'm thinking to myself, as I'm on vacation last week, we talked about this 2 weeks ago.
1: Right. It seemed old.
0: And,
1: yeah.
0: And I think this was because of the convention that they held.
1: They had the convention, and so it
0: came out what they wanted and that was reported.
1: Yeah.
0: And then it must have come out in print because I was like, deja vu, didn't we do this story? Well, now they're out publicizing it. This is the Democrat Socialist of America co-chair, Ashiq Sadiq.
1: Okay.
0: On getting rid of the Senate. You ready? Here we go.
2: All right. We just don't see the point of the Senate. Historically, it was meant to serve very wealthy people who owned a lot of land. And that's still a system that we have today. And it's something we would change. We would expand what the House of Representatives does and make it more actually representative of people who live in this country.
3: So would you like to abolish the Senate?
2: That's part of our platform, and we don't think that's extreme. We think it's a change that would help make this country more democratic.
0: It isn't extreme to them, by the way.
1: No,
0: that's the whole point. It's not extreme. All right, now let's continue about socialism, the general concept of socialism, and then we'll give our analysis of this, right? But here we go. The same guy, Ashiq Sadiq, on the propaganda of socialism. Okay, here we go. Right.
2: So there's been a lot of propaganda since the Cold War and Red Scares in the United States, where very powerful people in the United States felt threatened by the politics we represent. So that's why a lot of people never learned about the history of democratic socialists in the United States, and that. It was organized workers who pushed for things like a 40-hour work week or ending child labor. And these are things that are part of the legacy of democratic socialism in this country, and that's really against nationalism and fascism. So even the label of national socialism that the Nazis used at the time was intentionally meant to trick people, and it worked at the time, unfortunately, in Germany. But that's why we have to emphasize the democratic part of what we're talking about today.
0: So what are they talking about when to get through all the, you know, the mumbo jumbo? What is he talking about?
1: Mm.
0: What they're trying to sell is the tyranny of the majority, which the founding fathers recognized.
1: Mm-hmm.
0: What they're trying to say, because remember, they want to get rid of the Senate. And then they wish to get rid of the executive branch and the Supreme Court being separate bodies of the federal government. And everything would be under the authority of the House. The Senate would be gone. The House would be population only. Mm. It would be viewed as population only. And at that particular point, any of your rights could be taken away if the population, the majority of the people, wanted your rights to be taken away. And what rights? Property rights. That's what they're after. After the government. Socialism is about the government taking over companies.
1: Yep.
0: That's what it's about. That's what socialism is. Mm-hmm. Whether it happens through the power of the people to say, we're going to take your property and we're going to nationalize these businesses, the result is the same whether it's a dictator or whether it's the popular vote. The founding fathers recognized that.
1: Mm-hmm.
0: They knew it back then.
1: Mm-hmm.
0: And that's the fallacy of Mr. Sadiq. That's what he doesn't want to tell you, because what they're saying is we'll do it through if the majority of the population wishes to take away your property. Well, it's the democratic process that's doing it.
1: Yeah. The people are being represented.
0: Right.
1: And the fact is. Again, the tyranny of the majority and the mob rules, right? And next thing you know, you get into this populist thing, because then we have to think about the willfully ignorant. The majority, you know, and it is a number of people that where just pick any issue that's on the table. Well, shouldn't the government, you know, the big one, shouldn't the government own these businesses? Nobody has a right to own your home. No one has a right to own these apartment complexes.
0: Well, that's where you get into socialism, which is, again, the government control. Again, the means of production, which means

0: they control, the government owns the industry, and then you go to communism where there is no private property that is allowed at all.
1: Well, because what are the first big targets? You know, energy, things that we require to live, energy, food. Now, the left will argue that, you know, in terms of air conditioning, you don't need air conditioning, but energy, they... They recognize. Now, the thing is because with their whole stupid wind and solar powered program, you won't be able to have air conditioning and you just won't get the job done. But they'll come in with the big ones that they've been trying to nationalize for a long time. And they are energy. And of course, the entire medical field, medicine and healthcare. Those are the two massive chunks of the economy that they believe they should. And the way they sell it is, well, nobody should be making a dime off of your health care. Remember, we got the nobody should be making a dime off of food. Nobody should make a dime off of water. They even, you know, we had the argument, well, your city charges you for water. It's, you know, all the process. You shouldn't be charging for water. You shouldn't be charging for health care. Nobody should make a dime off of these things. And then what's next? Well, our logical step back then was, well, food. You need food every day. And then, well, that's right. Nobody should make a dime off of corporations. This is where you get into the mom-dommy effect. And that is, you know, the government, in that case, the city, owning grocery stores. And then you spread, you know, you're trying to get this mentality of the willfully ignorant in the direction of, yeah, that's right. We have a right to food. We have a right to health care. We have a right to energy. We have a right to property. So think about that. Shelter, food, energy, health care. Those things, those major items is what they would target in terms of nationalizing those if they were to get
0: what you meant is say you have a right to your property.
1: Exactly.
0: You said you have right. Because remember, the communists, the socialists, communists don't want private ownership.
1: Right. Yeah. You know, yeah, that's my whole point is that they have a right that so they want to control shelter, food, health care, and energy.
0: And then when he talks about that the Senate was just for rich people, it wasn't. The founding fathers recognized that you needed to have representation. States need to have, and this is the whole thing. We're never going to get rid of the Senate.
1: No,
0: it's not going to happen. It's not going to happen. But it's interesting to talk about because it's, why does the Senate exist? Because you have these liberals out there saying, well, we're going to get rid of the Senate. You think Vermont wants to get rid of their representation in the Senate?
1: Right.
0: You think New Hampshire, Rhode Island,
1: right,
0: Maine,
1: right,
0: wants to give up their two senators?
1: Right.
0: They lose any type of clout or representation in the government. And the Senate was set up to ensure. That's why you have bicameral legislators throughout the Western world, whether it's a parliamentary system or a representative government system like we have a constitutional republic with a stronger executive branch. That's why it exists. It exists because the founding fathers understood because they revolted over what? Taxation without representation. They knew it. And when you do it, and the beautiful part is when you see what the futurists are saying, that where the population is going to grow, Texas and Florida are going to dominate 75 years from now if everything continues the same.
2: Yeah.
0: California is going to be a blip when it comes to the increase in the population. People are going to move south. They're going to move, which is why the desperation of CNBC. Well, by all liberal standards, the worst states are the red states. We'll get to that here in like a second. I think National Review did an article on that.
1: My
0: it was like,
1: gosh.
0: Oh my God, it's so bad. But you said it yesterday. They're desperate. They've got to put stuff out there because they know people are moving, and they're trying to keep people from moving. You know, the best part is the number of people from, like, Florida, Texas, and Tennessee that said, we are the worst states. Don't come here.
1: Yeah. Oh, no, it's horrible.
0: I love that.
2: Yesterday, it's horrible in Texas.
0: It's horrible in Texas. Don't come here.
1: I'll tell you what's horrible is the traffic from all the people coming here. No, but it's no, you think about that. And I remember Robert Reich on social media putting on, this goes back, I don't know how many years, but it was 3, 4, 5 years ago. But he was going on a rant about the Senate. I don't know if he used Wyoming as the example, because Wyoming's got fewer than 600,000 people. They only have one House seat, right? Mm-hmm. And that used to be Liz Cheney occupied that seat. But they have two senators. Why do they get two and California only has two? That was his argument. I'm not sure if it was Wyoming. I'm pretty sure it was, but it was basically a, you know, very low population state, relatively speaking, to California. And California only gets two senators. This is the problem, and this is what they believe. But you look at the number of House seats in California as opposed to the one in Wyoming, and, of course, you know, you look at the, okay, well, that's the representation over in the House. And the district is just happens to be the entire state in Wyoming. Those ideas, and we have said for the longest time, in fact, we may have to claim today on our 21st anniversary as a team together.
0: Oh, that's right. I forgot.
1: Yeah. Yeah. July 15th.
0: What are we doing? We should be worse. Where's the alcohol?
1: Yeah. We don't have any bourbon. Ron brought muffins. Yeah, Ron muffins. Producer Ron brought muffins. So we have muffins.
0: Poppy seeds?
1: Yeah.
0: Like the Seinfeld episode.
1: Right. No, because we'll get tested if we eat poppy seeds. No, but, you know, you look at that entire equation, right? And we said back in the day, you need to own what you actually want. And now they do. And it's been published. They had their convention.
0: Yep.
1: Now they're out there promoting it. They're saying this isn't radical. Of course it is. These things aren't going to happen. This is what they're pushing for, though.
0: We are Red Eye Radio.
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19: Everyone poops. It's not just the name of a classic potty training book. It's a universal truth. Even though everyone does it, almost no one wants to talk about it. Dr. Tricia Pasricha wants to change that. She's the author of a new book. It's called You've Been Pooping All Wrong. And she says there are three critical P's of pooping. The first is propulsion. Both the voluntary push you exert and the involuntary contractions that happen naturally within your body. Top line, when you feel the need to go, don't hold it. The second P is pliability, which refers to stool softness. The keys to this one are making sure you're drinking enough water and eating enough fiber. And the last P is for pelvic floor. If you can get your knees up above your waist while you're on the toilet, like on a stool or a garbage can or a stack of books even, that can make all the difference. I'm Dr. Sanjay Gupta, helping you live a better life.
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0: We are Red Eye Radio. He is Eric Carly, and I'm Gary McNamara. But the Democratic Socialists of America, when you see what they wish to do, there were two things, two of the most main points of the Constitution. One was the separation of powers, which is where power cannot accumulate in one area.
1: Right.
0: And so that's why, number one, you've got the legislative branch, the judicial branch, and the executive branch.
1: Right.
0: They want to put the executive branch and the Supreme Court under the judicial branch, under the legislative branch, which would just be the House with no Senate.
1: Yeah.
0: So
1: yeah.
0: What they're saying is all the power in our society should be by popular vote, which the founding fathers didn't want, because separate, keeping the power from accumulating in one area was absolutely critical to them. And the Senate is part of that.
1: Yes.
0: The Senate is part of keeping the legislative branch from having too much power.
1: Right.
0: Because the Bill of Rights is the other core part of it, which just doesn't matter what the popular vote is. Bill of Rights still stays.
1: Right.
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8: From ABC News, I'm Chuck Sievertson. Good morning. The U.S. boosts air attacks on Iran while President Trump gives this apparent ultimatum to the Islamic regime to get back to negotiations by next Wednesday or else.
9: We're going to knock out all their power plants. We're going to knock out all their bridges unless they get to the table and negotiate.
8: And the president also telling Fox News, quote, I don't want to negotiate. Oil tanker traffic through the Strait of Hormuz, again back to almost a complete standstill. Iran claims to have hit targets in Bahrain and Kuwait. After two recent fatal shootings during traffic stops by immigration officials, the Department of Homeland Security is putting them on pause. Former assistant DHS, now an ABC News contributor, John Cohen.
10: We've also seen videotapes of traffic stops in Pennsylvania and other places. So it appears, at least anecdotally at least, that we are seeing an increase not only in these stops, but also in stops that are resulting in injuries or death.
8: Sources say ICE officers will get more training. Acting Attorney General Todd Blanche faces a Senate confirmation hearing today to try to get the job permanently. Set to face questioning before the House Oversight Committee today about her relationship with Jeffrey Epstein. Catherine Rumler, former top lawyer at Goldman Sachs, who was White House counsel to President Barack Obama. Extreme heat continues baking more of America. Air quality becomes an issue, says Dr. Juanita Mora with the American Lung Association.
11: That ozone becomes like a sunburn into the lungs. And when that occurs, people can start wheezing, having coughing, having respiratory problems, along with, from the heat, all the dehydration that can occur.
8: The bill that would make daylight saving time permanent passed the House yesterday, but it's not clear what will happen in the Senate. Evidence shows a new malaria vaccine in Africa is helping reduce cases, but officials are concerned that not everybody is getting the fourth and final booster. You're listening to ABC News.
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8: Here's the reason police give for an arrest for something they say happened July 4th in St. Johns County, Florida on I-95.
14: Deputies pulling over the suspected vehicle.
15: Triple Jerver is this vehicle was seen launching fireworks out of the passenger side view.
14: But deputies informing the people inside that vehicle that they were caught on camera from above.
16: That's a helicopter who's been following you for the past 10 miles. Shoot stuff out the car.
14: The passenger of the vehicle then placed under arrest.
8: ABC's Gio Benitez. Many of the soldiers who are now fighting for Russia in the war in Ukraine are African migrants, says ABC's Patrick Reeval, who has been speaking to prisoners of war at a camp in western Ukraine.
17: One researcher said to me, they use the African fighters mostly as cannon fodder. They come over, they're often not well trained, and in any case, they then force them towards the front line because they want to use them in an assault wave. They want to send this wave of bodies forward to try and exhaust Ukrainian troops and ammunition.
8: ABC's Patrick Reeval. The second semifinal in the World Cup is at 3 p.m. Eastern Time today. Defending champs Argentina will face England. This after Spain beat France. The game is in Atlanta. It's Wednesday, July 15th. You can see the Milky Way's glowing core tonight as a band across the southern sky. Chuck Sievertson, ABC News.
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28: 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Each individual situation may vary, and the opinions expressed here may not apply to everyone. Materials presented are believed to be from reliable sources, and no representations can be made as to its accuracy. All ideas and information should be discussed in detail with one of our qualified representatives prior to implementation. If you would like a written transcript of the legal disclaimer, you should have had your pencil and paper ready about 30 seconds ago.
29: This is your roving reporter. 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
29: Clever how they did that.
30: And it's clever how the money man with the money plan takes care of my money.
29: I have one other question. I wanted to find out what you've been doing since you left Hollywood.
30: I went to Bible college.
29: Did you graduate?
30: Yes, I did.
29: And so now you're...
30: That's right. I'm the preacher from the Black Lagoon.
29: Oh, my goodness.
30: What's that siren, man?
29: Probably the pun police.
30: Guilty as charged, Daddy-o.
31: First came, where in the world is Carmen Sandiego? Then, where's Waldo? Now, we've got a new game to play. Bumco presents, just where the heck is Mitch McConnell? No one's seen Mitch since the middle of June. Some say he's hiding out. Others say...
32: It's Kicknabucket! Run down the curtain and join the choir invisible!
31: What do you say?
33: I believe he was eaten by wolves.
31: Oh, he might have been abducted by aliens.
34: I think he's been kidnapped and being held as a sex slave by Elizabeth Warren.
35: That's just nasty.
33: Has anybody checked the bottom of that reflecting pool?
31: Just where in the heck is Mitch McConnell?
36: Has anybody asked Hillary Clinton?
37: Oh, my goodness.
31: Ooh, that took a dark turn. Get your copy today and play at your own risk. And if you find Mitch, I'd keep it to myself. Where in the world is Mitch McConnell? From Bumco.
38: These people are crazy.

0: Welcome to the Health and Wealth Show, and here he comes, walking down the street. He's getting the funniest looks from everyone he meets. Ladies and gentlemen, it's David Ernie.
1: Well, thank you. Maybe there's a little bit wrong with me in the face. I don't know. I hope it don't look like a monkey.
0: I don't know. It's odd. It's strange.
1: One of the songs that the Monkees did, it was written by Neil Diamond. A little bit me, a little bit you. And the Health and Wealth Show, we try to be entertaining, but we also try to be educational. And we always try to use a song to make a point because, hey, most of the people who listen to us are baby boomers or a little older, like 35 years old or older. But you youngsters out there listening to us, thank you very much. Why would I say a little bit me and a little bit you? No one can do everything for you. You've got to participate. You've heard this before. Anything you do, there's a teacher. You got to learn somehow. But also, you've got to participate. You can't just lay down on the ground and say, okay, here I am, do it all for me. That would be ridiculous. That would be sort of like sitting in the trees like a monkey. All you could do is just holler and say, who, who, who? Well, it's you, that we're trying to teach some of these things that we try to do on the radio about financial stuff. Mainly annuities, which are really geared for people that are getting near retirement.
2: You are lucky.
1: Some people are past retirement that call us. Some people are 20 years before retirement that call us. I would say the average person that calls us is between 55 and 75. And if you want to put it in the middle, just say maybe the most calls we get are like 60 to 67 maybe. But it doesn't matter. If you're in the retirement phase or you're getting near it, especially in this phase of time, there's a lot of things that could be monkeying around with your money, mainly potentially a large downturn that could make a big difference. So you need to do a little bit so that I can help you. And therefore, the song, A Little Bit Me and A Little Bit You, makes a lot of sense. I looked this up. A lot of monkeys make a lot of different noises.
3: Hush up, boy.
4: I stand before you as a devout Catholic.
5: I'm speaking.
1: But you'll notice there's all kinds of ways to monkey around. Just like there's all kinds of ways to have excuses about applying a little bit of your own energy in making sure you have a good retirement plan. Participation. I don't know what these monkeys are trying to do when they're hollering up in the branches of wherever they live in the jungles. Maybe they're trying to say something.
6: Pardon me, would you have any gray poopo?
1: I'm trying to say something to all of us. We're limited in time, and time is what makes money grow. You've heard the old expression, time is money, money is time. Even Einstein said the most powerful force on earth was compound interest. It sure is powerful because let's just say that money would compound enough that every 10 to 12 years it doubles. Just think about this. If you started at 35 instead of 25, or if you started at 30 instead of 20, when you get closer to retirement, those last 8, 10, or 12 years, depending on how the economy ran, how the markets ran, how interest rates were running, could mean the difference of having 50% of your money or 100% more. In other words, another double. And it's very important that you start as early as you can because just a mere 10 years will make the difference of, say, between $1 million and $2 million.
7: Shazam!
1: Or a half a million and $1 million.
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9: Good googly moogly.
1: Whichever way you want to look at it. But why would you want to monkey around and sit out there and holler about things, and maybe you want to eat a bunch of bananas? But there's really nothing more important than time. You've got to spend it right. I don't know if monkeys are talking about time when they're hollering. What do you think? What do you think, Rusty? Do you think monkeys have a judgment of time like a human?
0: I don't know. I've never seen one with a watch, so I don't know. Maybe that's what they're doing, is telling each other what time it is, or asking what time it is.
1: But maybe they can look up into the sky and tell if it's getting close to being dark or whatever. Maybe that's the kind of time.
0: I think there's one monkey that's got a watch, and the rest of them are hollering wanting to know what time it is.
1: You know, I think that the monkeys are like a different kind of race of monkeys. Of course, we know they are, because they all sound different. some of those sounds are really different that the monkeys make. And I was trying to speak some Spanish just a week or two ago, and it didn't sound right. Somebody said, that doesn't sound right. Well, I guess not, because a Southerner trying to sound like he's a Spaniard, I don't think that works out very good. So couldn't get the message across, so I just reached down and used the translator, and it seemed to work. It didn't have an accent, I don't guess. I don't know if monkeys can use translations between different kind of monkey races or not. I don't know.
0: They could have thought you was from southern Spain.
1: Yeah. You could tell that they were pretty much flamboyant with their flamingo dancing. I was looking at some things, you know, like other places you can go.
2: There are others.
1: Did you know you can go to the Amazon and float down the Amazon and look at the animals? It's sort of like a river cruise. And I got to looking at the cost of those things, and I'm going, I don't think so. And then they started talking about mosquitoes and critters that could get you and everything. And I said, I don't think I'm going to do this. Well, I wouldn't do it anyway. I mean, I'm going to be too busy investing money for people, you know, like annuities and things. But here's the thing. We only got so much time anyway, and I just feel like I shouldn't be monkeying around. I just feel like I need to do what I need to do. And I really want to help people get ready. And there needs to be a little bit of me involved, I know. But it also needs to be a little bit of everyone else involved in their retirement plans. If you want us to help you, you've got to pick up the phone and give us a call so we'll know who you are. And we'll also know who's been listening to us on the radio. And maybe we can feed you a Texas Roadhouse steak for free just for talking to me. And that's no bananas. What's the phone number?
0: You could ask any monkey. They talk that monkey language, so I don't know what it is. But I do know the number. It's 833-596-7233. And remember, those last four digits do spell out the word safe. And, you know, monkeys like to be safe. That's why they go hide up in the top of the trees, unless they're like Cheetah in that Tarzan movie where he met the Nazis. Cheetah had a machine gun. I don't know if you remember that one. Cheetah was pretty much king of the jungle.
1: I don't think I want to meet a monkey like that.
0: He was in charge that day. But you could be the smart one of the bunch if you call David Ernest and set up that no-obligation consultation. Go in, sit down with Too Tall Matthew or Princess Leah or David Ernest himself. Maybe even chauffeur Sarah. Make sure to wave at Joe as he goes by. He's out there taking care of the Medicare part of things. Tell y'all about that. It's kind of like a one-stop shop for your financial needs. You have to go to one place. That's to see David Ernest. So get on the phone, call him today, and remember, he can't help you unless you call him. It's like that commercial for your favorite attorney on TV. He ain't got your number, but he wants to talk to you. 833-596-7233.
3: One more time.
0: 833-596-SAFE. That's Ernest Financial, LLC. Look, lots of coconuts. I guess that's what monkeys like to get up there in the trees. Serving the community for over 40-something years.
1: My goodness, I couldn't have said it better myself. I would just be monkeying around with the words. Okay, I couldn't have come up with a coconut thing. But anyway.
0: It just flopped out there.
1: I know, it's just your talent, man. You just got it.
0: Well,
1: you just don't monkey around. It just comes right out.
0: There's a movie with the Marx Brothers. There's a line in a song. It says, I've been out in the jungle where all the monkeys throw nuts. If I stay here, I'll go nuts. Hooray, hooray, hooray. So it's Captain Spaulding. That's what it is.
1: Yeah.
0: But that's why I thought of that.
1: I got you. Well, you know, if you ever go to the zoo, there's certain things monkeys do throw at people. I've heard about it. I've never had it happen to me, but
0: I would rather they threw a coconut.
1: Yeah, not really coconuts, maybe the byproduct of a coconut.
0: I would a lot rather get hit with a coconut than I would a handful of you know what.
1: You don't want to get hit with the fact that something has happened to your assets. It's just not a good thing. Monkeys, I don't think they're really concerned about that so much. I guess their assets are bananas, coconuts, whatever they can get their hands on. And they do socialize a lot. Humans socialize a lot. So I guess in a way, we're kind of like a monkey. But in a lot of ways, we're not, because we have a higher intelligence. But I don't think monkeys actually just procrastinate on something important. If a monkey knows he's got to eat, I think he goes and finds something to eat. Humans know that if they retire, they got to eat. Do they go find something and store it up so they'll have something to eat? See, that's the problem. We may be supposedly more intelligent in a way, but we got this procrastination nature, you know, that seems to get us in trouble. And even though Social Security, everyone's saying, is in trouble, and it is, what are they going to do to save it? Well, there's several things they could do. One, they could increase the age that you would have to be to draw any. That would maybe put you out there where you'd never draw it if you didn't live long enough. The other thing is they could tax you more. So the first few years, or maybe a lot of years that they were paying you, they were just paying you extra money that they took away from you while you were working. There's all kinds of things they could do. None of them are going to be popular. And as much as I like bananas, I wouldn't want to be living off of bananas all my life. I'm pretty particular about the way I eat a banana. I don't like them when they're too green, and I don't like them when they're too ripe. And my wife gets mad at me all the time. She'll say, that's just a bruise on the banana. What's wrong with you? Just eat it. I'm going, it looks gross. And I just cut the bruise out. I know that sounds kind of particular, but I like to eat a banana just as it's just barely not green. You know, it's still firm. Does that make sense?
0: I don't like bananas.
2: That's nasty.
1: Do you like anything that has a banana flavor, like bubblegum or...
0: Nope.
1: What about banana ice cream?
0: Nope.
1: No.
0: Don't care for bananas. I know they're going to come get me and put me somewhere, but...
1: I don't care for bananas if they're too ripe. Now, I could eat some banana bread or banana nut bread. I like all of that, but bananas have to be just at a certain... There's probably only about 2 days that, at the most... that I like a banana when it's just past being green. I don't like the mushy bananas at all. It's just not me. But you don't want for your bananas to ruin either. You could build up all the bananas you wanted. If a monkey was building up bananas and he let them rot, you know, go to mush, what good did it do him? You don't want your retirement plan to build up either. And when you're older, the program that you might be in, if it's got a lot of stocks and bonds in it, might go to mush. It's hard to resurrect a rotten banana. You might could turn it into banana bread and get some good out of it. But your money, if you lose it, it's hard to resurrect it. Again, the monkey song, a little bit me and a little bit you, makes a lot of sense to me because I don't know your phone number. I may not even know you. I would love to know you. I'd love to sit down and talk with you, whether it's on Zoom or in person or FaceTime or a detailed phone call. A lot of times when I call people, they say, I didn't know you was the ones going to call me. And now I can say, well, I wasn't wanting to monkey around and just not get back with you. But how do we know to get back with you or to get with you if you don't reach out to us? We don't. So you shouldn't monkey around if you don't know the dangers that could be out there in your financial portfolio and how you could potentially brace yourself from falling out of that retirement tree, just like a monkey might fall. Maybe they use their tails to keep themselves from falling. I don't know. They do all kinds of magical tricks. But if a human is sitting up in a tree branch breaks, I think there's many of the prehistoric man or whoever's been in trees, they could have broke their knees. But anyway, you do not want to lose your assets in any way, whether you fall out of a tree or fall out of a stock market or fall out of some kind of investment program. And you definitely don't want to fall out of a tree if you don't have medical insurance. If an insurance company could keep you from even falling out of the financial tree, that would be great. I just wish we had some medical insurance that could keep you from getting broke up. It don't exist, but they can mend you back usually. So if you want to mend your retirement plan, if you want it to work for you before it goes bad, give us a call. We want to patch up and make it not fall.
0: And you're going to need a phone number, which we mentioned already. And I think some of my monkey friends are standing here holding up a cue card for me. Can't hardly see it. 833-59. Hold it still, Cheetah. 833-596-7233. That's anywhere in the world where you can hear David's voice. But you have to call first. 833-596-SAFE. 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That's another 24-hour deal. You can go there any time of the day or night. You can call David any time of the day or night. And you usually get back with everybody within about, 24 hours at least?
1: Faster than a banana can go bad, yeah.
0: Your movie will have a happy ending when you call David Ernest. You won't be slipping on bananas. You won't be getting gunned down by crazy monkeys either. So call David today, 833-596-SAFE. Monkey answers the phone, hang up. You've got the wrong number. And remember, that's Ernest Financial LLC. Look, lots of cash. Serving the community for over 40-something years.
1: Well, we don't monkey around. I know that. We get busy. Mm-hmm. We don't sit around in trees. We try the best we can to keep you solid, solid as a rock. I don't know where that term slipping on a banana and one foot in a grave and the other one on a banana peeling. I don't know. But you know, even if that did happen, when you hit a banana peeling and you fell into a grave, well, we make your widow rich. We make your children's rich. There's something a lot of people don't know. We got programs that can add as much as 30% extra. Maybe they add 30% extra up front when you buy into the program. And then if you died, slipped on that banana peeling, but it's going to get you potentially 30% richer again. So, you know, the last time I checked it, 30 and 30, 60%. I don't know any stock portfolios or any other monetary systems that do that and can guarantee that they can do something similar to that. The bonus rates vary according to your age, according to what's going on. But right now, I have never in my life seen bonuses this high.
2: Well, look at that.
1: Some people will say, well, that sounds like a story of pie in the sky. No, it's real. It's better than a barrel full of monkeys. It's better than anything I've ever seen right now. You deserve to know how this works. They are insurance products. We don't sell individual stocks because those are risky. We're not against them. You can get rich buying stocks. You can get rich doing that kind of stuff. But you can also lose if you get in a bad jam and your bananas go rotten on you, your retirement plan goes rotten, you could lose your assets. You could lose your bananas. Then you might go bananas.
0: Well, you don't want to lose your bananas. And if you've noticed over here, there's a monkey waving frantically and pointing at his watch. There's the monkey with the watch right there.
1: Oh, that
0: he's
1: monkey.
0: Telling us while we're conversing with the monkey to find out what time it is. You just stick around, and we will be back with more of this monkey-infested episode of The Health and Wealth Show.
1: Rusty, why are you trying to grow so much hair on your face? You want to disguise yourself like a monkey?
0: So I can blend in with my brother, H.
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7: This is your roving reporter, and today I am speaking with a hungry man.
8: You got that right, Jack. I am starving.
7: Well, what are you going to do about it?
8: I just called my money man, David Ernest.
7: The money man with the money plan?
8: Oh, that's him, man. 833-596-7233, and those last four digits spell out the word safe.
7: Well, how did he help?
8: Well, just so happens I've got $50,000 that's kind of in a liquid state that I can invest. So he hooked me up with a certificate to go eat at Texas Roadhouse.
7: You're kidding.
8: No, man, that's why I'm standing in line here in front of Texas Roadhouse. That's where I'm going to go eat.
7: Well, what if I don't have $50,000?
8: It don't matter, man. Just call him up. All you have to do is talk to him.
7: 833-596-7233.
8: So I see you're calling him up now.
7: Yes, I am.
8: Oh, well, I can dig that, man.
7: Well, while you're digging that, get us a table near the kitchen.
8: If you stop drooling, he might be able to understand you better.
7: Just get the table.
9: Is it, laddie? I was wondering if I might have a word with you, sir.
10: Aye, laddie. What's on your mind?
9: Well, Captain, me and some of the other boys in the crew just had some questions.
10: And what might they be, laddie?
9: Well, Captain, we were wondering how you got to be such a great pirate. I mean, look at you, sir. If anybody saw you, they wouldn't have any doubt in their mind that you was a pirate.
10: Well, I know, laddie. It's a look I've spent years cultivating.
9: For instance, how did you get that wooden leg?
10: Well, matey, one day during a very intense battle over some booty.
9: Booty?
10: Aye, booty, me boy.
9: You were in a battle over booty?
10: Aye. During the battle, I were pushed overboard. and a great big shark swam up and bit me leg clean off.
9: Ooh.
10: Arr.
9: And is that the same way you got that hook hand you have there?
10: No, matey. During another battle, I came in with the right cross when me opponent come around with a backhand and arr went me hand.
9: Ooh.
10: Arr.
9: Well, sir, how did you lose your eye and have to wear that eye patch?
10: Was it another battle over booty?
9: No, me bucko.
10: It was a fine, beautiful day, and I was standing out there on the deck admiring the beautiful skies, the beautiful big clouds, the sun, the surf, the sea, and the sand.
9: And what happened?
10: I looked up and a seabird flew over and dropped a little present, hit me right in the eye.
9: Well, Captain, sir, I don't see how that could make you lose your eye.
10: Well, matey, I had to wipe that stuff out of me eye, you know.
9: Aye, Captain.
10: And it were me first day with the hook.
9: Ow!
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9: Captain, who is that?
10: I don't know, laddie, but I sure like the way he says booty.
1: Now, George Snuffleupagus interviews Adam Schifferbrain.
11: Senator, I know this subject matter is quite sensitive to you, but we have to talk about your watermelon head. I mean, come on.
12: It's enormous.
11: You do realize you have a weird-looking head shaped like a watermelon, right?
13: You know what, George? That is a Republican talking point, and I don't want to talk about it.
11: But at some point, you have to talk about it, Senator. I mean...
12: That's right, that's right.
11: And it's literally shaped just like a watermelon.
14: Wow, that thing's huge.
11: That bitch is huge.
13: Can we just talk about something else, please? I can talk about Trump if you want.
11: We'll get there, Senator. First, let's talk about your pencil neck.
14: What?
11: How can you even hold that big watermelon head with that tiny little pencil neck?
13: You know what? This interview is over, George. Thank you.
15: You little pencil neck.
16: You see, if you take a pencil that's only lead, it looks like a pipe cleaner attached to a head. Add a buggy whip body with a brain that leaks. You got yourself a grit-eating pencil neck geek.

0: And we are back. If you're through monkeying around while we were taking a break, it's time to pay attention because the second half of the Health and Wealth Show is on the radio. You know, you don't see many monkeys in the wild around here. We just don't have monkeys.
1: I know. And I went to Costa Rica last year, and monkeys were just everywhere. They're walking by and looking at you and making ugly gestures to you. And at night, they fought each other. And it was hard to sleep sometimes because these monkeys, I think they were fighting each other. Maybe the males were fighting over the females. I don't know. But one of them sounded like he was dying. All night, this monkey screamed like somebody was killing him. And I don't know if he had indigestion from a banana or whether somebody was trying to tear him apart. But I know one thing. If he liked that other female monkey that much, he's willing to go through a lot of pain. And I guess I can understand how males are in that species. But boy, they really would fight for their women, or should I say for their monkey partners. I kid you not. You might could Google those sounds. I've never tried. I didn't want to hear them again. They sound terrible.
2: I didn't like it.
1: But there's all kinds of noises in the jungles of Costa Rica. And it's just amazing. You just don't realize a country that has so many monkeys. And they just come and they swing in the trees and they look at you and they'll just walk out in front of you. And they'll show their tails.
3: Butts. I see butts.
1: They just walk like they don't care and they're walking in front of you. They're brave. They're not afraid of you. It's just amazing to see all these things. Would I want to live there? No, not after seeing the crocodiles. No, no. Those things are vicious. I know one thing about the crocodiles in Costa Rica. They got a special dentist. I forget the name of the bird, but they open their mouth up and these little birds come in and peck out all of the debris among their teeth. I don't know if they have to charge a fee for that or not. And I think those little birds are mighty brave. But that croc, he just keeps his mouth open. The little birds just come in there and fix him up. I guess maybe the treat is the fee. But I don't think I'd be monkeying around with them things. We floated right up to one of those, well, several of the crocs. One was big. He looked like he's about 12 feet long. And we got within 3 or 4 feet of that croc. Man, this thing could just jump in a boat. But he didn't. He was too busy being treated with the little birds, I think. Things that you just don't know exist in the world. It's amazing. And I wouldn't want to fight for my woman in the middle of the night and have to murderize another monkey or whatever. But you know, you don't want to have to fight for survival in the jungle of financial planning. We have programs that are guaranteed. They won't go away. You don't have to fight for this. Once you get this program going, it works. And it's guaranteed by insurance companies. And there's no monkeying around. There's no, oh, can I retire now? Yeah, sure. No monkeying around. Yes, you can retire. Well, what if I hit a banana peeling and fall in the grave? Well, you'll just be richer. Your family will be, because this thing has things that accelerate the money, even more so. So I would call that banana peeling proof. Worst case scenario, your family just gets richer. Humans, since we're not monkeys, we have put value on this thing called money. I don't know when this started. I guess maybe when one caveman got another caveman to take a rock. Maybe not in the head, but I guess he said, if you take this rock, I won't hit you in the head. And then all of a sudden they said, well, that's a good idea. We won't start hitting each other in the head. We'll just start trading rocks instead of hitting people in the head with rocks. However it happened, it's better, I think, than running around like monkeys trying to kill each other over a spouse or a banana. But it's good that you can get a guarantee, too, and not have to worry about your rock going bad. It won't crack, just like your nest egg. It won't crack. It's there when you need it, and it lasts forever as far as your life goes.
0: Or you could just trade somebody a monkey for whatever it is. I mean, I don't know any society that uses monkeys as currency. One group says, we came from monkeys. And the other group says, well, if we did, how come they're still monkeys? I guess they were out somewhere. They weren't near the monkey with the watch, and they didn't know what time they had to go get changed.

0: No, I'm not, Adonis or anything, but I'm not as unattractive as some folk. I'm sure there's folks that look at me and say, good Lord, somewhere there's a bridge without a troll under it, but I wonder what monkeys think when they look at us. Oh, I know I've told you this before. I got kicked out of the zoo. This has been probably close to 50 years ago.
1: Wow.
0: God, I can't believe I'm telling a story close to 50 years ago. It's not quite. And I was on a date with this young lady. She's still living, so I won't say her name because you went on a date with him. But we were young and we went out to the zoo and we were standing there. And it was back when they had the chimps in a cage. They were sitting out there on this concrete and they had a cage. It was a real desolate looking them chimps sitting there. And I was smoking a cigar. I've always loved a good cigar. So I'm standing there smoking my cigar, and one of these big old chimps, he's giving you the universal sign for give me a cigarette, like putting the beat up, in front. And so I'm looking around, kind of checking if the coast is clear, and I flip that cigar. It's probably a good 20, 30 feet through the air and landed right at his feet. Well, this monkey pixie is a chimp. Wasn't just like a monkey, but it's a chimpanzee, or as Curly says, a chimney pansy. But he picked up that cigar and he put it in his mouth and he goes to puffing. It looked like a train coming through there. Everybody starts screaming and laughing. Oh, look at the monkey, he got a cigar. And I'm standing there laughing, and all of a sudden I feel a little tap on my shoulder and I turn around. These couple of gentlemen came and got me and asked me if I'd please leave the zoo. And so me and my
1: Taking a
0: date went out
1: cigar
0: to
1: with
0: spring.
1: you, huh?
0: No, I left the cigar for the monkey there, and I got a picture of it somewhere. Somewhere I have a picture of that monkey.
1: That might be one of those examples of monkey see, monkey do. He must have seen somebody puff it on a cigar.
0: Oh, I'm sure he did. And like I said, I thumped it and it landed right there, and he had himself a Tampa, half a Tampa. He was going to town.
1: Well, I can see a monkey enjoying something like that. I hate to tell this story, but I'm going to do it anyway. I made a face at a monkey at the fair. It was in a cage. I made a face at it, and I'm not going to tell you what kind of face I made. And the monkey made the same face right back at me. And my family has never forgotten that. It was so funny. The monkey just duplicated the face I made at right back at me. I guess it didn't like me making a face at it. And I wouldn't do that again because I was kind of younger, You don't really want to monkey around with a monkey. Some of them can hurt you.
0: This lady out in California, she kept a full-grown chimp as like a pet, and it went crazy, and it actually tore the woman's face off. And she's still alive. They did a face transplant, which is
1: Not
0: a
1: with a
0: whole nother
1: monkey, I
0: show.
1: hope.
0: The monkey died of lead poisoning, but
1: Okay. Well, that's
0: yeah, they
1: another
0: went out
1: story.
0: there and shot the place up and killed the monkey. But I was on the radio with my old buddy Larry Stevens once, and I forget where we were. It wasn't on Y102. It was past those days. But the veterinarian, the vet came in, and he would always come in and he would bring a little puppy or something. Of course, it was always on the radio. I never figured out why people wanted to bring pets, but we could ooh and ah over the monkey, or the puppy. He was coming one time, and my niece and nephew were out of school, not just kids. And I said, do you have a monkey? And they said, well, yeah, we're raising one for somebody till it gets old enough. I said, well, bring the monkey. And so I set it up and got my niece and nephew to come and didn't tell them what it was. And so they come in and got to see the monkey. But the monkey was sitting there on the counter and it kept looking at me. And I said, this monkey's going to do something. It's going to hurt me, throw something at me. Well, it came over and got on my lap and reached up and starts going through my beard. You know how they pick on each other, play. I said, it's looking for something to eat because, they pull whatever it is out and eat it, And I had to sit there for a minute or two because he wouldn't quit. I said, I'm not making the monkey mad. I'm sorry. I'm not going to make him mad
1: Yeah,
0: because
1: he's just trying
0: they'll
1: to
0: kill
1: groom
0: you.
1: you. He thought you
0: But,
1: needed some grooming.
0: and when I was down in Dothan, we had the fair up here and they have it down there, but they call it the Peanut Festival. That's big doings every year down in
1: Why
0: Dothan.
1: not?
0: It's huge. And so this guy was there and he had a little monkey in overalls and a flannel shirt and
1: Mr. Green Jeans Monkey.
0: just about. But what they would do is people would come in and he would let them hold the monkey and take your picture. I think he charged about $10. He had one of those Insta cameras, you know? And so I got to talking to him, and he said he had five or six of them, and they lived in this big old, what you call, like they got out at

0: the zoo. It's an aviary where the birds
1: Uh-huh.
0: are. They were well taken care of, and he had all their teeth pulled so they couldn't bite you. And he said he would go out when he got a job, and he would find the one that was in the best mood and take them to do the job. I asked him, what do they like to eat? He said, this one loves raisins. So next day I come out there and I went and bought some sun-made raisins in the little red box, you know,
1: Uh-huh.
0: and it just got the little boxes. And I brought it to the monkey, and the monkey just tore it up, just thought it was wonderful. He said, now, if you're going to come back out here tomorrow, you better have some raisins because this monkey's going to be expecting them. So I made sure that I loaded up with little, and I had them in my pocket, shirt pocket. That monkey come running, run up my leg and be on my shoulder, reaching down and getting them raisins out of that pocket.
1: And
0: And I
1: you
0: bet
1: didn't
0: if I,
1: monkey around, you got the
0: well,
1: raisins.
0: I bet if that monkey is still alive and, you know, they live a long time, I bet if I saw that monkey, it would come up running up to me looking for some raisins. You'll know why I got the raisins in my pocket, you
1: Yeah,
0: see.
1: and you would definitely deliver them. You know, Earnest Financial delivers the income. We use insurance products. We don't use raisins. We don't use bananas. We don't use coconuts. We use real live products that are designed to not monkey around with your retirement plan. They've got guaranteed income if you want to use that. They've got gigantic bonuses that can come on the front end. They can't lose value in the markets if they go down. There's no monkeying around with your retirement plan. You should not monkey around with what you have accumulated. You want to keep it there, plus add more to it when you get older. I've done a lot of math. I've done a lot of business. I've been doing this over 40 years, and I've never seen anyone that didn't have a big downturn that lasted a few years in some era of time. And I've also never seen in my lifetime doing business in the financial markets, I have never seen us go this far without a major downturn. I mean, you cannot count COVID. The 2020 downturn was artificial. It wasn't real, and it didn't last very long. The one before that, the real one, the Great Recession, 2008, when that started. How long has it been since 2008? It's getting real close to 20 years. I mean, you know, 16, 18 years ago. I can't recall where we didn't have anything major happen in the markets that long. And there's a lot of folks who are saying, wow, we're way overdue for the correction. But they keep pumping. They keep pumping stuff into the economy. They did a lot of injections during the COVID. And they're saying, well, we're still coasting off a lot of that. Maybe Donald Trump's keeping this thing pumped up. You know, I mean, I know he's trying to. Oil went crazy, you know, it's trying to come back down, but now we're having to fend it for ourselves. And, you know, the Iranian crisis is still going on. This thing could still turn into a full-blown war in the Middle East before it's over with. You just don't want your assets going down. You don't want to lose your assets when you really need them. And if you need that money within the next 10 years, I say, I would be very careful and I would not monkey around with what I already had and what I wanted to secure, because I don't think you can survive off of peanuts, bananas, coconuts. You need the real thing. You need the real income, because there's so many things that you need as a human that a monkey really don't know. I mean, he can live in a tree. Can you live in a tree house? I just don't think it would be achievable.
0: Has it got cable? I might can stay up there a little while. It's got cable.
1: But I know one thing. If you don't want to be out of money if the market's downturn, you want to take a look at what we have to offer potentially, give us a call. We would love to help you save it all. What's the numbers?
0: Well, I'll tell you. There's one number. Well, it's actually, how many are there? It's about 10 numbers, actually. They're kind of strung out in a certain order, and you have to dial those numbers in that order, or you're liable to get Fiji like that guy in the commercial used to get when he dialed the wrong number. So sit down, take a deep breath, and punch these numbers in. 833-596-7233. That's 833-596-SAFE. That's what you'll be after you call David Earnest to set up your no-obligation consultation. You go in for a sit-down, talk to Too Tall Matthew, Princess Leah, Chauffeur Sarah, or David himself. He might just be right there, unless he's down at the Waffle House having something to eat, and he likes to go to Down the Street Cafe. And by the way, I didn't know if you knew this or not, but Gail has been under the weather.
1: Yeah, I know.
0: So if you get by there and going to a down the street cafe, make sure you ask them about Gail and send them your best wishes and enjoy whatever it is they got to eat that day. You might look over there and see David Ernest. Maybe he's took a monkey to lunch. I don't know. They're sitting there enjoying something.
1: I think that I'd get run out.
0: You bet Gail would run you out?
1: Yeah.
0: Or you... Or maybe she.
1: I mean, Russell would probably Russell be out of there.
0: He might let the monkey stay. You never know.
1: I don't know.
0: Whatever you do, stop monkeying around. Call David today, 833-596-SAFE. Don't forget about the website at retirewithernest.com. And if you need to just send a secret message, just ask a monkey. And he'll pass it along on the monkey hotline, I guess, or the grapevine, or whatever you want to call it. And he'll get his message. He'll get in touch with you. But whatever you do, call him today. Ernest Financial LLC. Look, lots of cash. Serving the community for well over 40-something years.
1: Thank you for them words. You know, we try to do the best. And we've been doing this over 40 years. We don't monkey around with people's money. And losing that money, to me, is the terrible way to tell somebody that you're not doing your job or you're letting this money be monkeyed with. And there's systems that we use that I would have thought even a monkey could figure it out. But believe it or not, these systems are not used very often. And so you deserve to know how these systems work. I go to these conventions and people say, they didn't tell us we could do this. I'm going, well, it makes more money. Well, I can see that. And it does. And it's just the way that we do it. Like I said, we don't monkey around with it. We're serious. We participate very closely on everything. We change things around when needed annually. Of course, you have to sign off on it. We don't do this stuff where we just do things automatically. We think you deserve to know everything we're doing and why we're doing it. That's really fiduciary. If you're not doing stuff, if you're just sitting in the trees like a monkey and you're not trying to help make things better, that's not fiduciary. I don't think monkeys are fiduciary when it comes to financial type work. We're not monkeys. We have systems. We have complicated things. We have simple things. You owe it to yourself to understand. I had somebody call me the other day and they said, hey, you guys are kind of funny, but can you really do some financial things like you say? Well, yes, and we can do it really well. And is it fun? Well, to me, it's more fun than a barrel of monkeys because we love dealing with people. We love making money for people and we love securing their future. And if that's not monkeying around, I don't know what is.
0: I don't either. I was looking to see if there was any monkeying around going on, but you're right. We are getting short of time, but we do have a few minutes left.
1: Okay. Well, I didn't see you looking at that monkey with the watch, and I just didn't know. I hate to depend on a monkey with a watch about the time of a show. I guess I should have took it upon myself to look at the watch a little closer.
0: Well, he's out, you know, with his other monkey friends coming up with something for us to look at and talk about. I don't get the monkey newsletter. I should sign up for it, I guess.
1: Well, you know, there's been quite a few diseases that have passed from monkeys to humans. One of them was AIDS, supposedly, but I don't eat monkey brains, and I don't plan on eating monkey brains. Although I did see a movie where I think it was Indiana Jones was served of monkey brains. That was pretty interesting.
0: I've seen that.
1: But we don't serve monkey brains to the people who call us. We feed them Texas Roadhouse. We give you coupons to eat, you know, a thick steak if you give us the time to talk to you. I don't know. Mm-hmm. There might be some financial people out there to feed people monkey brains. But to me, that would be monkeying around. And I don't think that's a good thing. I think it's good to feed people what they want. Good protein that tastes good, has been cooked in a really good way. It's been, gets the sauces on it that they like. Everybody loves good beef. And if you don't like the beef, well, you can eat the chicken or the pork. They got that too. Or you can just get a large vegetable plate. Whatever you want, they're not going to monkey around and tell you you can't do it. And we're not going to tell you that you can't either. But we are going to tell you that we will never, ever lose your assets because we don't monkey around with your money. We make sure it's working every day. And we want to make sure, if you're going to be playing in the future, you're going to be playing in the hay, not in the trees with the monkeys.
0: That's right. And I'm looking at the monkey again, and he's waving. Yeah, it's about that time. So just a quick reminder, you got to call David Ernest. He can't help you unless you make that call. It's a toll-free call. Won't cost you a dime. All it costs really is just the energy you expend getting up and walking over to your phone and picking it up and punching in these numbers, 833-596-7233. And remember, those last four digits spell out the word safe. You can also visit David's website. I understand there are pictures on there of Princess Leah and Too Tall Matthew and Chauffeur Sarah. Not any on there of Mia, because I think there's still some warrants out. I'm not sure. But you can go on and check them out and see them and see who you're actually talking to. And a lot of good stuff on there. What's the word I'm looking for?
1: I don't know. That's the monkey over there. He seems to know.
0: I went completely monkey there. I just don't remember where. Plenty of good stuff on there for you to look at. RetireWithErnest.com. Check that out. And like I said, if you want to get a good look at David's executive Waffle House coffee cup, catch him at the Waffle House, and I'm sure he may even let you touch it. I don't know. Probably not.
1: If you come to see us, we'll give you something good to drink. Water, sodas. Yeah, I got to use that word. You know, we're not going to say what kind of Coke you want.
0: Uh-huh.
1: There's been people who said, no, there's only one Coke. They're not all Cokes. Yeah, I get it. So,
0: but you know, I got to thinking we might be able to get some executive coffee mugs and pass out to a few people.
1: Yeah, but I grant you they'd rather have those coupons to go eat the steak.
0: I'm talking about getting both of them. You know, just
1: okay.
0: Just load them up with stuff. And I'm still thinking we need some health and wealth hats and all kind of goodies, but that'd be up to the procurement department. You don't want to monkey around with them. They'll mess up your paycheck, I guess.
1: It's called overhead.
0: Yeah, that's what it is. Yeah. And that's where usually you'll find the monkeys, the overhead. You have to watch out for things they drop on your head. But it's time for us to go. We appreciate you tuning in. And remember, we will be back again next time with a brand new Health and Wealth Show.
1: Hey, Rusty, that monkey's picking something out of your beard. I don't know what that is. What is that in your beard?
0: Just a little part. Oh, it's a crouton.
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4: And could you please explain to us your red cap with the letters MMRGA?
6: Yeah, man, this is my MAGA hat.
4: MAGA?
6: Yeah, man, that stands for Make My Retirement Great Again.
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6: And to do that, what you need to do is call David Ernest.
4: The asset preservationist.
6: That's right, man. You can call David at 833-596-7233. That's 833-596-SAFE.
4: And I understand that's a toll-free number.
6: Yeah, man. Get David Ernest on the case, and your retirement will be great again.
4: And you make these hats.
6: I do. Here's a whole pile left from the last administration.
4: And they say CPWABD.
6: Yeah, man. Corn Pop was a bad dude.
4: And as you said, there's a whole pile here.
6: Well, there wasn't much demand.
4: I can dig it.
7: Now, a few words about Maxine Waters.
8: She stares at orange juice cartons because it says concentrate. She puts lipstick on her forehead to make up her mind. She once took a ruler to bed to see how long she slept. She once climbed over a glass wall to see what was on the other side. She got stuck on an escalator during a power outage. She saw a sign that said airport left, and she went home. She almost drowned once because someone left a scratch and sniff sticker at the bottom of a pool. She tried to return a donut because it had a hole in it. She wrecked three McDonald's because the sign said drive through. She once got a brain worm and it starved to death. She believes equal pay means getting paid the same for doing nothing. She got a tattoo of her name in case she forgets it. She studied for a blood test and failed. She thinks a quarterback is a refund. She put her phone on airplane mode and threw it, expecting it to fly. She thinks Taco Bell is a Mexican phone company. She is the dumbest woman in the world.
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15: The state school superintendent, Dr. Eric Mackey, is back from vacation and is now responding to a question that was brought up by 1819 News reporter Craig Monger about a school employee who was appointed to the state textbook committee. That school employee is Emily Eating Sandley, who works at the Magic City Acceptance Academy, which is a pro-LGBTQ school promoting that ideology and lifestyle. The question that arose was on who exactly nominated Eating Sandley to this committee, and was the process by which she was sent a letter in June about joining that committee done in accordance with state law. Dr. Mackey is now addressing this letter and says it was an error for that letter to be sent out by the Board of Education to Eating Sandley. Mackey says that more than one person received this letter of confirmation. However, they were not supposed to get that letter. Mackey says that he signs off on hundreds of letters without reading all of them and who they're going to. And he says the error with internal processes will be fixed. He also offered his apologies. I'll be back with more Alabama stories after this.
16: Where I was living was not a great place to live anymore. I began to pray for a place to go, praying for all of these things that a 9-year-old would want. I wanted horses, big house with a bunch of people my age. I wanted parents. I wanted a mom and a dad. Before I even prayed it, the Lord had already answered my prayer with the Big Oak Ranch. Who would that 9-year-old be if she never came to the Big Oak Ranch? I would be trying to fight for survival instead of fighting to break a cycle.
17: Big Oak Ranch, a Christian home for children needing a chance.
15: A suspect in a double murder in Irondale has been located by police. A 32-year-old Birmingham woman and 33-year-old Texas man were found shot to death at a home this past weekend. LaDerek Broadnaw has since been arrested and charged. Police believe that Broadnaw is the only person involved in this fatal shooting. I'm Andrea Tice.
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23: 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Morning has once again crept up from around the corner to leap out and tackle you like a defensive back bearing a serious grudge. But you're not one to shrink from a challenge. No, you're a grab the bull by the horns type. The kind who jumps in with both feet, counts your chickens before they hatch, and puts all your mixed metaphors into one metaphorical basket. Besides, you have everything you need to get the day started. 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
24: 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Hope you are well. Let's give you the weather forecast real quick before we get things really cranked up here. Partly cloudy today, a 40% chance of rain, 87 the high. Mostly sunny Thursday, 20% chance of rain, high of 91. And Friday looks nice again as well, but it's going to be a little hot, 93 for the daytime high, and I'm sure humidity going to be a little on the high side. I got rain yesterday. Richard, you got?
25: I got a sun shower. That was the best I could do.
24: That was it.
25: Very
24: sun
25: sad.
24: Sun shower.
25: Yeah.
24: That was...
25: I mean, I looked outside, it was sunny, and then I stepped outside, and it was raining, and it was sunny, and I was like, well, this sucks.
24: And very weird yesterday. We were talking while we were on air that a lot of the clouds and the rain was moving from east to west.
25: Yes.
24: Well, when I looked at radar yesterday, it was almost doing like a loop.
25: Big circle, yes.
24: I was like, well, it's going to come back around and hit us again.
25: We were in a section of low pressure and everything was sort of revolving around us.
24: It's pretty wild to see.
25: This is what was going on. And yeah. So I did get a little bit, and I got a little bit later in the evening, but also just not much to speak of. And that's okay. You know, I mean, I either want there to be no rain or a smashing thunderstorm. Those are my two options.
24: Yeah, one or the other.
25: Yeah.
24: Well, we've gotten quite a bit of rain, so if we had, you know, a few days to dry out, mm-hmm. not necessarily a bad thing.
25: Well, we're looking at a pretty good chance today, though, aren't we?
24: 40.
25: Yeah.
24: Yeah, something like that.
25: All righty.
24: Later in the day.
25: Yeah.
24: We'll see.
25: Yeah, probably. Well, that's mm-hmm. that's the question, isn't mm-hmm. it? When you get right down to it, it's always, this is the summer months.
24: It is. That's the way we roll.
25: We're never really sure what we're dealing mm-hmm. with. 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
24: Middle of the week, yeah, flying through it.
25: We are.
24: Middle of the month, payday today.
25: Today, 15, just boom, it just landed on us just there. Now you're kind of like, okay, here we are. 2 weeks past the halfway point of 2026 and barreling toward election time, which we're really not thinking about.
24: August.
25: Yeah.
24: Yes.
25: August for us, of course, but then November is,
24: that's around the corner
25: shortly
24: too.
25: Behind. It seems like these weeks and months are going by at breakneck speed. It's a little bit like, when you sit down in a subway or on the L in Chicago, the Metro in Washington, D.C. What do they call it in Atlanta? The place you get shot,
24: it's MARTA.
25: MARTA, that's it. Yeah, yeah. You sit down in the train, right? Yep. And it starts off. And, you're watching the walls go by, and they're going by kind of slow. And then it picks up pace, and then it picks up speed. And then pretty soon, everything is a blur. We're at that point.
24: Mm-hmm, we're at a blur.
25: Now, at the end, does it slow down again, like when you're on
24: it
25: your
24: does.
25: Deathbed?
24: Mm-hmm.
25: And everything is just kind of like everything. It's supposed to. You don't know.
24: I don't know.
25: You've never been there.
24: No, but and if you're a Lindsey Graham, you don't get a slowdown. It's just bam.
25: Just
24: see what I'm saying?
25: His train hit a wall.
24: Right.
25: That's what happened there.
24: Yeah. You don't get to pick how that works out.
25: Mm.
24: You really don't.
25: Mm.
24: You don't have a say.
25: I mean, unless you're one of the Bronte sisters. But that's... literary humor at this hour of the morning. Is this called for?
24: No.
25: Oh, okay.
24: It's too early.
25: Well, then how about we just dive in and do this thing
24: Let's
25: here.
24: Let's do it.
23: And now, it's Dixon and Vining's top three things you need to know.
24: All right. President Trump plans to address the nation. This will happen tomorrow night at 8 o'clock our time. That's Central Time. And he will focus on free and fair elections. That's what we're hearing. It would include, he says, really big news. He'll also touch on other subjects, I'm sure. Likely he'll be talking about the conflict in Iran and the blockage that is back in place, or the blockade that is back in place. This is interesting. What is the really big news? What's transpired that maybe is going to help the Save America Act? I don't know.
25: Everything with him is really big news.
24: Yeah. Really,
25: as far as he's concerned.
24: That's why we're like, oh, please.
25: Huge, absolutely fantastic. He's kind of like the ex-post who's always like, the next one's going to be a bombshell. You better follow me. You don't want to miss this. He's like, it's never a bombshell. I remember 10 or 15 years ago on Facebook, every video was like, you won't believe what happened next. Yes, you will.
24: Yeah, you will. Yeah.
25: So I don't know that he's really going to. I would think the way that these things tend to leak out before we get there.
24: Mm-hmm.
25: I'd be surprised if we didn't already have a pretty good handle on what he's going to talk about by the time
24: we get to tomorrow night. Yeah, tomorrow morning we'll probably have the entire list.
25: A pretty good guess.
24: Before we get going tomorrow night.
25: I'm thinking.
24: Residents at a local apartment complex have been complaining for months about the unsafe living conditions that they are dealing with. And on Monday night, the Hoover City Council voted to declare the apartments a public nuisance. Mm. The council did signal that they would be willing to work with the new owners. This is the park at Hoover, which at one time was the old Rhyme Village right there off of Lorna Road. Occupants of the units have expressed concerns over how structurally sound the buildings are. Trash accumulations have been an issue. Repeated water outages. I think we even touched on this a couple times when there was no water there. The new owner, the brand new owner, said that they have spent the last several weeks meeting with city officials and engineering firms to conduct a review of the property and will begin immediately repairs. They want to try to do what's been wrong. But apparently this apartment complex over all these years has not had the, I guess, proper care that it needed and upkeep. And it's just gone to crap. And so these people are like, look, structurally, this is not safe.
25: Right.
24: When you don't have running water just for no reason, that's a problem. What's going on with the pipes there? So hopefully they can resolve these issues and get things back up to speed.
25: This is a nice reminder that if you don't take care of your house, it falls apart.
24: Mm-hmm.
25: If you don't take care of an apartment complex where there are lots of people living, it falls apart 10 times as fast. You know, I mean, it's amazing to me how quickly these things can absolutely crumble and fall if they're not maintained. And having tenants who actually care and put a little effort in makes a lot of difference, you know?
24: Yeah.
25: And I'm not saying that the people didn't care, but somehow this thing fell into a state of disarray without anybody ever bothering to, I guess, inform the owners and be like, guys,
24: they've been complaining, but the old owners weren't doing anything about it. And so finally, when they took it to the city council, you know, started looking into it. They said, oh, there's some serious issues here.
25: That's where you stop paying rent and you move away.
24: Yeah, that happens too. All right, check this out. Looks like the ABC board is on the move. They are taking their offices and warehouse operations to a new facility in Montgomery, which will cost about $98 million. Now, the Retirement Systems of Alabama is building an office complex that will include a 250,000-foot warehouse and a 60,000 square feet of office space as well. The new facility will be near the Gunter Annex of Maxwell Air Force Base and will replace the complex the ABC board has leased since 1982. The ABC board will lease the new building from the Retirement Systems of Alabama over 20 years and then will take ownership at the end of the 20-year agreement.
25: Nice little incestuous relationship.
24: $98 million. You know, all of this could be avoided.
25: Mm-hmm. Quickly and easily.
24: Real quick.
25: All you have to do is get the state out of the liquor business.
24: Why are we in the liquor business?
25: We have no business being
24: in the liquor business,
25: in the booze business.
24: We are so past this, it's not even funny.
25: It's ridiculous. It's because it has become a jobs program. It has become a brother-in-law rental program. You know, anytime you see an ABC store move from point A to point B, it's not for any good business reason. It's because somebody's brother-in-law bought the other building and they want to house the ABC store. And so, we're going to move it from this place over here where we don't know the owner to that place over there where we do know the owner, and we're going to make sure that we overpay them rent.
24: I guess we ought to prepare for higher liquor prices as well in Alabama if you got to pay $98 million.
25: It's almost enough to make you quit drinking. Almost.
24: Or drive to a state near you and bring you back some liquor.
25: Stock up, baby.
24: That's right.
25: Stock up. 616 with Dixon and Vining. 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

0: 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We welcome you in on this Wednesday and glad that you're here. Hey, be sure to check out Birmingham Broker when you are ready to sell a used car. Man, do I love this business. I love what Craig has put together, and it makes it so simple to sell your current truck or SUV or classic car that's sitting in the garage, because Craig will handle every aspect of getting rid of that car. And here's the great part about it. So many times people trade in your, you know, you trade in your vehicle. You've done that maybe before. This game that you get played in the showroom, you leave going, I don't really know what just happened to me, but I feel like I've been taken advantage of, because they don't really reveal the pricing as you're going through this process. Craig just, he wants you to see your car, your truck, and he will tell you within about 15 minutes what he thinks he can sell the vehicle for you. And you know that right then and there. And then he goes to work for you. This was the process that I experienced. I loved it. Craig said, Val, your car is worth about $2,000 more than you think it is. Because I told him what I thought, because I had done a little research. Now he said, I think I can get a couple grand more for you on that vehicle. I said, you think it's worth that? He goes, oh, absolutely. And absolutely, he sold that car really quick. And I got a check in hand, and I didn't have to fool with any of it. And I absolutely love the process. So if you're ready to sell your used car, don't do it yourself. Don't trade it in. Go downtown, 2224 4th Avenue South. Go see Craig. Tell him we said hello. Give him a hug if you like. He's a great guy and a wonderful business. BehamBroker.com is the website. You can check that out before you go down there if you like as well. 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
1: Now we're going to be getting calls from Craig, who's like, why are all these people hugging me?
0: I love that.
1: What's the deal?
0: I told everybody to show up, and I mean, you know, everybody needs a hug every now and then.
1: They say it's you, Valerie. Yeah. They say it's
0: well,
1: you.
0: Well, I'll tell you what it is. After he sells the car, you'll want to hug him. Mm-hmm. There is no question about it.
1: All righty,
0: like,
1: then.
0: Oh, thank you so
2: much. I just wanted to shake his hand. I'm good.
1: Yeah. Hello. It is Dixon Inviting. Milo's Tea Company has opened a new distribution center near Homewood. The 150,000-square-foot refrigerated facility off Lakeshore Parkway employs 50 people. This is our fourth major facility investment since 2020. Milo's has more than tripled its production capacity to meet customer demand, pumping more than $400 million into domestic manufacturing infrastructure since 2019.
0: You know, you would think a facility that large, 150,000 square feet,
1: yeah,
0: and it's just 50 people.
1: Yep.
0: I'm like, seems like it should be a lot more. That's a huge facility.
1: They all have bicycles.
0: I guess so, or scooters or something to get around in there.
1: Yes.
0: Maybe that's electric massive.
1: Golf carts. It is a big facility. And it's refrigerated, too. Imagine that. I mean, that's going
0: to
1: be something.
0: You would have to be.
1: Like, the price of that alone should, you know, break you. Milo's, by the way, Milo's Tea and Milo's Hamburgers are two separate entities now. They separated many, many years ago. And so the tea that is being sold in the grocery store is not, I mean, it probably is the same as what they're serving at the restaurant, don't get me wrong, but the two are not, you know, connected to each other in any way other than that. Milo's, the tea people, took off like a shot, quite frankly, because they have a really good product.
0: Yeah.
1: My personal favorite, I love that yellow cap with the zero sugar.
0: Mm-hmm. It's very good.
1: And I become more and more frustrated with the fact that I cannot find it in the single serve almost anywhere. Mm. Like, where are they keeping it? Every once in a while I'll run across it. But, you know, what I want it to be is I want it to be at a convenience store. So when I go in to get myself a beverage on a hot day, instead of going for a Coke Zero or a Dasani water or something like that, I want to get one of these zero sugar Milo's sweet teas, and very, very rarely can I find it. So Milo's, if you're listening, improve your distribution on that. You can find the gallons, you can find the single serve in the red top, you can find the single serve in the super sweet yellow top. They're like, oh, it's extra sweet. We put more sugar in there. I want the one with no sugar. Am I the only person drinking this?
0: Maybe.
1: Is this why they're not getting it out there?
0: Yeah, because when you say Milo's tea, I think of sweet tea.
1: Of course you do.
0: And that's the first thing that comes to mind.
1: It is sweet. It's just zero sugar. They're putting a different sweetener in there, which is nice. When I do run across it, I run across a whole shelf full of it, say, at Walmart in their little refrigerated section. I'm like, I don't need a whole shelf full of these. I make my own tea at home, make my own sweet tea. I don't even buy Milo's gallons, not for any reason other than that it takes up a lot of room in the fridge. And quite frankly, it's less expensive for me to make my own sweet tea. I make it the way I like it. It's not too sweet. It's not, you know, it's not sweet enough, et cetera, et cetera. Milo's.
0: I will tell you this, that where shopping is a pleasure, one of the general managers that was in there, I said, you don't carry this particular product, could you? And the next time I went in there, he was carrying it. It was the 1 liter Publix ginger ale.
1: Uh-huh.
0: They always had the 2 liter.
1: Sure.
0: And I was like, do you have the smaller one? No, we don't normally carry that. I said, could you?
1: Get with the program.
0: Could you carry that? And he was like, well, sure. Yeah, and I went in the store, and 1 week later, there it was.
1: That's good.
0: It's there every time.
1: I think the way
0: you might want to request it.
1: I mean, it's, again, I don't want it at the grocery store. I can find it at whatever store it is you're popping into. I need the convenience store. I need to go talk to those guys.
0: Talk to Mr. Manager at the convenience store.
1: Well, you know, we have checked with them, and they're not able to deliver it to us right now.
0: You know what, Richard? I can't help you.
1: That's what they say. We can't help you. I'm so very sorry.
0: Sorry.
1: Have you tried one of our giant Miller Lite beers? They're huge. Have you seen that?
0: They are massive.
1: It's a gigantic beer, and we only sell them in singles.
0: You know, I don't like those unless you're really thirsty.
1: They're warm by the time you get to the bottom.
0: Halfway through, you're like, I don't want this anymore.
1: No, any more than you would buy like a liter of Coca-Cola to drink all by yourself. By the time you get to the bottom of it, you're kind of like, I'm sick of Coke, and it's all warm and disgusting, and I don't want anything to do with it anymore.
0: How do you sound?
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0: I do like the lemonade. I've had it. 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It's pretty good.
1: Again, I try to stay away from the stuff that has sugar in it, so if you come up with the zero-sugar lemonade, I'm all about it. 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
0: That's why we need to support Milo's.
1: I didn't see it in Alaska. I would have probably freaked out.
0: They don't need it in Alaska.
1: I mean, I was looking everywhere. I certainly was shopping for beverages and things of that nature. But if I had run across it in Alaska, I probably would have freaked out. It's like seeing Bud's Best cookies in another state. You're kind of like, hey, where do these come from?
0: These are not from around here.
1: are you shipping these things in?
0: You stole our cookies.
1: 150,000 square feet.
0: That's just a massive warehouse.
1: Do you think we could take a tour?
0: I think we should. See, the Milo's, we should do Milo's. Mm-hmm. We should do Bud's Best again. I want to go do Mercedes. Mm-hmm. I want to do where they're making the peanut butter. Mm-hmm. Help me out here. The Smucker's factory.
1: Yeah.
0: I want to go there.
1: So now here's a question for you.
0: Yes.
1: Because if you, for instance, go and do a tour of a winery in wine country, at the end they give you
0: a free sample. Yeah, I would
1: think. You know, the wine tasting.
0: We would get a Milo's. I would imagine they have
1: a sample.
0: So
1: you think they'll... Okay, yeah. And will we get a Mercedes?
0: No, I think...
2: Doubtful.
0: Maybe one split between the three of us.
1: Really? We get to...
0: We'll each take turns driving it to work, right?
1: I'll drive it Monday, Wednesday, and Friday. You drive it Tuesday, Thursday, Saturday.
0: Steve
1: gets it on Sunday.
0: Yeah, okay.
1: And,
2: thanks.
0: Be pretty nice.
1: Count me in.
0: I'd like to be the spokesperson for Mercedes.
1: You and me both.
0: Mm-hmm.
1: Anthony and Company Jewelers, 2080 Valleydale Road, next to Ragtime Cafe, the place that has prices so low they can't afford to have a sale, and can design and redesign a piece of jewelry for you. 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
10: Collision in Fairfield on 2059 West after Valley Road after exit 118. The left-hand lane is blocked. I'm Phil Carter in the traffic center.
11: We had some heavy downpours the first couple days of the week. That surface low that was responsible for that has faded and moved to the west. We will still see scattered showers and thunderstorms later this afternoon, but not to the same degree as Monday and Tuesday. Heading towards the end of the week and the weekend, high temperatures will climb back into the 90s by Friday, Saturday, and Sunday. And early next week, we could even be looking at those afternoon highs creeping up towards 94 and 95 degrees. Yes, that Alabama summer comes back that quick. I'm ABC 3340's meteorologist Devin Chikvera on Talk 99.5.
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4: 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That's how they get there. That's a terrible way to keep a country together.
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0: 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Download the Talk 99.5 app and listen to us everywhere you go. You can get us, our podcasts are on there. You can watch us on there. You can text us on there. You can call us on there. The app is magic, is what it is, as near as I can tell.
1: Mm-hmm. Yeah, everything right there in the palm of your hand.
0: I don't know how many people have ever dreamed of the the hidden treasure chest, the treasure hunter.
1: All of us have.
0: The finding the sunken shipwreck that is loaded with gold and treasure of all kinds.
1: Everybody has wanted that.
0: Yeah, well, guess what? They have just pulled up something else. This was from the classic Mel Fisher shipwreck expedition. You might remember years and years and years ago when they found the Atocha. And they're still pulling stuff out of there.
1: Mm-hmm.
0: Like,
1: they
0: what
1: are
0: the
1: not
0: hell?
1: Done.
0: Well, I guess because it's covered with silt and things like that. It's not all just sitting there on perfect shelves ready for you to come get it. You have to go down there. I remember watching one of those Discovery Channel specials on it, and they've got hoses that puff air and blast stuff to get the sand off of it so they can kind of see. And it has to be gentle because some of this stuff is very breakable. I actually bought.
1: And even when you use that, you're not sure. You better be knowledgeable about what you're looking at because you might just think it's a rock or it's garbage.
0: Right, right.
1: Because it's not shiny like a piece of gold.
0: Some of those older coins are because of the, wave action, because of the water, because of certainly the sand and everything. They're almost just blanks, Mm-hmm. I remember going to Bromberg's in Montgomery. They got a bunch of stuff from the Atocha that they were selling. And they had the display, I guess it was traveling around, the display of the gold bar inside the, plexiglass case.
1: Yeah.
0: You had to reach in, and if you could get it out of there, supposedly you could keep it, but nobody could ever get the thing out of there. It wasn't designed to come out, obviously. But yeah, it was very cool to be able to see this stuff. And I actually bought a bowl that came off of the Atocha. It was a perfectly maintained blue and white, probably, 300 years old or something like that?
1: Yeah.
0: Just
1: 16, I think 1600s is when this thing, 1622.
0: 1622.
1: In the Florida Keys.
0: I remember it well.
1: Mm-hmm.
0: This was like 1997 or 98, I want to say so. We gave it to my mother-in-law at the time.
1: And if you've never seen, if you never have been down to the Keys, Key West has his museum that's down there, and it's fascinating to see all of that. And growing up in South Florida, I mentioned it to you guys yesterday, it was every night on the news because they kept saying he's getting closer to finding this wreck. They feel like they're right on top of it, and then

0: Hey.
1: My goodness.
0: 22 pounds.
1: 22 pounds of silver, heavily encrusted with marine growth, currently undergoing conservation to remove the buildup. You got to be careful with this stuff. Despite the marine growth, the bar remained remarkably intact. Well, that's not surprising, really. I mean, it's silver. What did you expect it to do, fall apart on you? One of the most distinctive features is the small depression on the top surface where it was tested for purity before being loaded aboard the Atocha in 1622. Though this is the first silver bar recovered by the expedition from the Atocha since 1999, the crew has recovered hundreds of silver bars from the wreck since the ship's main treasure deposit was discovered back in 1985. Wow.
0: Yeah, this thing they say is worth between $50,000 and $100,000. You almost would think it's worth more than that, but that's a heck of a find. And the guy is holding it up, and you're like, if you ran across that, it would, to me, it'd be a rock on the bottom of the ocean floor. You'd be like, oh, that's just a big old rock.
1: Hey, check out this rock. It looks kind of like it's the shape of a silver bar.
0: Yeah.
1: What are the odds?
0: That's amazing.
1: It is amazing because obviously this stuff, it moves, you know, with the tide. Even heavy stuff gets picked up and kind of, you know, so they're still looking. They're fanning out from all and going into different places. This is how they kind of found the thing in the first place. They got a little bit of treasure and then they went like, which direction would this have come from? And then they worked their way that way. And eventually they ended up finding, you know, the mother lode. But, you know, these guys, this is a job. It sounds really attractive. Like, ooh, I'm going to be a treasure hunter. It's going to be great. Until you realize
0: there's nothing sexy about it.
1: No, it's loads of investors who pour money into this in hopes that you're going to find something. Then you go out and you have these sonic arrays that you pull behind your boat, and in some cases they're actually little drones that you're, you know, driving from the ship, or you can in some cases program them to run a grid, and then you sit and look at a screen while you're going over stuff. And looking to see, like, is it here? And you're gridding this whole thing out. And today, you're going to do a grid of, let's say, a square mile. You're not going to get the whole grid done probably in one day. Because you go back, you go one way, then you turn around, you come back the other way, just a little further. It's like mowing a lawn, you know? Come back the other way, just a little bit further over. And you're sitting looking at the screen, and then you go back the other way. And my God, it could be the most boring thing. And in the meantime, you're burning fuel. You're paying people who are running the boat. Mm-hmm. You're burning through your investors' money. And every day you don't find something is another day where you either go, well, I'm this much closer, or I really should have become an accountant.
0: You know, and I think, too, during the time that the Mel Fisher and his crew were doing all this before 1985, which is when they found it, it was years of searching prior to that, that every year that goes by, you know, we get more and more we get better in technology. And, you know, we're talking now about AI and other things. It would be fascinating to see as we progress forward that it will be easier to find some of these sites and wrecks based on the technology, the advancements we've made, so that maybe you don't have to do the grid this way, that there's another way to do it.
1: Well, and let me go ahead. AI, I'm sure, is going to help. Let me go ahead and throw a little wrench into that, though, because here's the next problem. There was a group
2: of... You've already ruined my Indiana Jones dreams. Come on.
1: Sorry about that. Indy. Let me... there was a group of people, and I can't remember what country they were from, but they found a Spanish galleon, and it was loaded down with gold coins, and it was, you know, pretty much everything you've ever dreamed about a shipwreck being, like all the beautiful casks and things, largely intact and lots of money. And they were like, oh, my God, look what we found. This is fantastic. And Spain was like, excuse me, that's ours.
0: Yeah, that's the bad part.
1: They were like, well, first off, it's in international waters, so no. And they said, well, we'll take it to court. And they ended up getting tied up in court over the whole thing for God knows how long. I think they finally reached a settlement on it. But it's like, yeah, this was yours in 1540 when it wrecked. Mm-hmm. But now...
0: And you had no intention of ever looking for it or finding it.
1: Right. So, you know, I believe, and I think the judge did, in fact, rule finders, keepers, losers, sweepers.
2: Is that a quote?
1: Well, he said it in Spanish. He said, finders,
2: is that what it was?
1: Finders, oh, keepers, oh. Mm. Losers, oh, weepers, oh. that
0: it's,
1: showed
0: you know, them. It's exciting. And again, congratulations.

0: congratulations to these guys for finding a 22-pound silver bar.
1: Yeah.
0: And you would think that once they find that, they're like, there's going to be more. We need to keep looking. Because, you know, again, as you said, if the ship, you know, sinks, parts of it begin to,
1: right.
0: you know, the
1: it spreads out.
0: It does spread out. Yeah. And not all of it, but some of it. And these guys obviously thought there's probably more down there. And they went back searching. And this is what they found. You know, there's probably more.
1: I don't know that you'll ever be done pulling stuff up from this thing. It may be coming, you know, in drips and drabs, but you're going to find it.
0: pretty exciting.
1: So, I don't know. I was in swim team, summer swim team. I didn't do it in high school. Too busy doing other things, you know, smoking dope and getting in trouble. But in the summer, I was on the YMCA swim team. And one of the things that they would regularly have us do is go down to the bottom of the pool, 12 feet deep, and pick up one of these 10 or 20 pound weights
0: and
1: bring it all the way back up again. It was supposed to help strengthen, you know, your core and strengthen your muscles and your legs and everything. And every time I did that, I dreamed that I was, you know, pulling up a bar of gold from some sort of Spanish galleon that had wrecked there at the YMCA in Edina, Minnesota. I don't know how it got into the pool, but somehow something went horribly wrong. Mm-hmm.
2: Hey, whatever it takes to get the job
0: done, right?
2: Get you motivated,
0: right.
1: Well, I mean, the thing is, I'm looking at 22 and a half pounds, and I'm like, I know for a fact I could kick that up to the surface if I had to. I wonder how many people could do it, because you don't really think about that. First off, you're holding it, so you don't get to use your hands. And secondly, as you just added another 22 and a half pounds of weight to your body, you're not used to that. There are probably some people who would just be like, well, I'm just going to lay down here and die, because I'm not leaving without this.
0: Well, you hit that inflator on your vest and it'll take you up.
1: Oh, sure, if you want to do it the easy way.
0: Yeah.
1: Aqua Systems has got the best water on earth. 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

0: 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DNV. That's what we call ourselves.
1: DNV.
0: Yeah, that's what we do.
1: Don't confuse us with DMV.
0: No, that's
1: very different.
0: That place is boring and inefficient. Speaking of which, I got my dealio in the mail the other day.
1: Your dealio?
0: Yeah, you know, the thing that says, hey, it's time to renew and you got to come in and all that stuff. Yeah. And I could do it in the mail or online, but it never works. Every time I go there, I'm like, okay, let's do this. And you mail me the thing and whatever. And then the last page is always like, sorry, something went wrong. Does anybody ever get to do this? I've never been able to do it. Not one time.
1: Oh, it's more fun. Just go down there and get aggravated.
0: Yeah. So much fun.
1: Yeah.
0: So much fun.
1: It depends
0: fun.
1: Upon where you go, though. I've said it before.
0: And this is the second year in a row they still have me as owning the Flex. I'm like, I have provided you with a bill of sale. It has been retitled in someone else's name. What do I have to do to get you to understand I do not own this vehicle any longer? It's the DMV.
1: See, there's the frustration already.
0: What?
1: Mm-hmm.
0: Me?
2: I know, and he hasn't even gone.
1: I know. Frustrated. That's the thing.
0: Yeah, boy.
1: It's got to be a better way, right, Richard?
0: Not yet. Apparently not yet. Get to go down there and deal with those happy, efficient people. Scott says the ABC board is the definition of nepotism. The retirement system of Alabama saw a major money grab, and they do have to fund all the teachers and state employees' retirement. You would not believe what all they have their hands in. Political corruption. Yes, God, I would. I used to live down there. I absolutely would believe everything they have their hands in. RSA is, they're like an octopus. I mean, they are everywhere all the time. Corey says, any update on the antenna situation? It turns out that our antenna is looking at getting married to one of the antennas up on Red Mountain over here that's, you know, from the TV station. And I believe that the ceremony is going to be bad, but the reception will be great. So, I was waiting. For
1: you didn't even get crickets. You got nothing.
0: I was waiting
1: from
0: for
1: Steve.
0: The crickets. I was waiting for the crickets. It didn't turn out. No update on the antenna situation. We're working on it, Corey. We're working on it. Download the app, please. I beg you. Jerry says my wife picked up some Bojangles for dinner last Saturday. And the meal came with a half gallon of sweet tea, and that was hands down the best tea I've ever had. Y'all have a great day. Bojangles sweet tea.
1: Yeah.
0: Maybe they'll go into the business, start selling that in stores, huh? Maybe they have already. I just haven't seen it. I don't know.
1: Maybe Bojangles has the Milo's tea.
0: Hmm. When mom shows up with a bucket of chicken, whether it's Bojangles or KFC, can think of is Alan Arkin at the beginning of Little Miss Sunshine.
1: Great film.
0: Oh,
1: Richard and I both love that one.
0: Truly wonderful.
1: Mm-hmm.
2: They use their own brand of tea from what I can tell.
1: Do they? Bojangles does?
2: Yeah.
1: Mm-hmm.
0: Chase sends over a picture of the Milo's single in his or her hand. Looks like a manly hand. Shell on Grants Mill Road just now. Thanks. I'm going to rush right over there to buy. Oh, wait, no. I'm just saying when I'm out and about and it's, you know, I'm stopping in a convenience store to get a beverage. It needs to be convenient for me. I'm not going to run somewhere.
1: For Richard, every convenience store within the sound of our voice, make sure that you get this Milo's tea for Richard.
0: Oh, it doesn't even have to be within the sound of our voice. In fact, I would recommend putting it way out of the sound of our voice. Hey, Corey, give me a rim shot for the antenna joke.
1: Did he?
2: Well, that makes one of them.
1: It's a little drum.
0: Mm-hmm. Thomas points out the state of Florida tried to take all the treasures from Fisher after all that blood, sweat, and tears they put into it. He lost his son searching for that ship. Yes, he did. Glad the courts ruled in Fisher's favor. Florida didn't lift a finger to help, but then demanded they turn it over. I would have taken it back
1: and dumped it in the ocean.
0: Yeah, at a different location, of course.
1: You find it.
0: Yeah. Well, again, you've got all these investors, so when you find this motherload of a treasure, and you go, I'm rich. Then you remember all the people you owe, not just their money back, but a return on investment. You know, you have got to pay. You know, this guy owns X number of shares in this prospect, and this guy owns Y number of shares. So however much money you're able to drag up, you have to divide it up between these people. And then, of course, you get to keep your share, obviously, because you got the sweat equity. But good Lord, you don't get to keep it all. You got to pay back them people that helped you make it happen.
1: Absolutely.
0: Now, I did not watch the All-Star game last night. Mm-hmm. Apparently, the American League won 4-0. But I did this morning watch the, I think it was the seventh inning stretch. It was either the seventh inning stretch or it was before the game. I don't know because I didn't watch any part of it. But they ran a video celebrating sort of America's 250th birthday and baseball combined and kind of showing how America and baseball...
1: A little five-minute video.
0: ...interact, yeah. J.K. Simmons, whom I love because, you know, he's so good-looking... did the voiceover on it. He, you know, did the entire announcing. And then they had a little Ray Charles, America the Beautiful, which is tough to beat, you know. Mm-hmm. But it was a very, very cool video. You can find it online if you get the opportunity.
1: Everybody should watch it.
0: I strongly suggest it. Really if you watch that and you don't get a little chest swell, something is horribly wrong with you, you're not an American, you need to leave the country immediately. We're calling ICE and they're coming to your house. Okay? It's the way it is.
1: Because they're not coming to your car right now.
0: Well, look, Major League Baseball has gotten a lot of stuff wrong in the past. You know, I mean, they bought into the Black Lives Matter stuff. And I'm just like, what are you doing? No, bad idea. They bought into the Lift Every Voice nonsense. We just recently had the little Pride Month problem with San Francisco and people writing Bible verses, and MLB was like, how dare you? You shouldn't be doing that, blah, blah, blah. And when they do get it right, and they got this very, very right, because it really did play up the great connection between baseball and America and how, you know, the way we use these sports as an escape from our everyday lives – and the pride that you have or should have in your home team. I mean, we certainly have that for the University of Alabama. Many people have it for Auburn University. But, you know, when you live in a baseball town, as I have on a couple of occasions, you really love your baseball team. And, you know, a day at the park is a beautiful thing. You, your family, if you can bring a kid with you and introduce them to the great game of baseball, you're really doing something. And it's, look, the sport has endured for all these years.
1: It sure has.
0: I don't know how they're going to keep it going with some of these salaries, but, you know, good for them. It really was a great presentation. And just as a little, again, the celebration of the 250th anniversary of the United States of America.
1: Take 5 minutes. Watch it today.
0: Absolutely. Mm-hmm. After you're done watching, more videos of Europeans now being very upset that they have to leave the United States.
1: Their teams have lost.
0: Their teams have lost, and they're like, I can't. I'm going home. How am I going to live without biscuits and gravy?
1: Come back and visit sometime.
0: By the way, congratulations to Spain beating France yesterday. They parked the bus, as they say in the soccer parlance. That is to say, Spain has got a wicked good defense. Like, I don't know who they're going to end up playing in the final, whether it's going to be England or Argentina, but I feel sorry for either one of those teams because Spain has not allowed but one goal in this entire tournament.
1: You're like, how in the world?
0: Yeah. They are that good. And when they say defense wins championship, they ain't just talking about American football.
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4: The plaintiff who challenged the residency qualification of Tommy Tuberville as he runs to be Alabama's next governor has now appealed the lawsuit to the Alabama Supreme Court. Last week, a Montgomery Circuit Court judge dismissed the case that was filed by Barry Ragsdale, determining that the court had no jurisdiction in the matter. Ragsdale's lawsuit claims that Tuberville is not qualified to run in the governor's race due to residency requirements detailed out in the state constitution. Ragsdale claims that Tuberville fails to meet those qualifications, while Tuberville maintains that he is qualified to run, that his residency in Alabama is legitimate and meets the 7-year requirement. Tuberville also says that he never would have jumped into this state race with that not being the case. I'll be back with more Alabama stories after this.
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4: Drugs and funny money were discovered at a motel in Dothan following a standard pizza delivery. The pizza was paid for with a counterfeit $50 bill, which then alerted the pizza restaurant and authorities. A search of the motel resulted in two people being arrested, along with forgery equipment, counterfeit money, and meth being seized. Chick-fil-A announced this week plans to open its first restaurant in Millbrook. The restaurant will be located at the Marketplace at 17 Springs Plaza and will feature both indoor dining as well as covered outdoor seating and a drive-through service. I'm Andrea Tite.
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0: 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You know, again, the remote, just it's doing nothing,
1: nothing's
0: Valerie.
1: Working right,
0: I don't
1: Richard.
0: Know. I don't know what's going on.
1: Listen,
0: I don't know.
1: Just give in to it.
0: Fix that. Make that work.
1: Oh, gosh. What have you done?
0: I don't know. I touched something. I shouldn't have touched it. There's an error screen that's come up now, and I can't see anything, and I don't know what's going on.
1: You'll have to watch that monitor.
0: It's Dixon Divining. It's like, I give up. Dixon Divining on Talk 99.5, Talk99.5.com. Thank you very much for tuning in and giving us a listen. We got 13 hours of live and local programming every day. 40% chance of rain today, 87 for a high. Tomorrow we drop back down about 15%, 92, and then 40% again on Friday with a 91-degree high. We got chances of rain over the weekend as well. Look, she straightened it out.
1: No, now that
0: I
1: one's
0: knew you
1: messed
0: could
1: up.
0: Fix it.
1: I got it on the wrong thing.
0: I believed in you, though.
1: I know. I got that TV fixed. Now I messed
0: That's
1: up the one
0: okay.
1: I'm looking at.
0: We'll get it.
1: Never mind.
0: We'll get it where it needs to be. Hey, look at that. The Dow's at 52,777. Mm-hmm. That's not too shabby, is it? Okay, sorry.
1: Squirrel.
0: Yeah, it doesn't take much to distract me, believe me. You give me, an Elvis movie, cleavage, whatever. 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
2: And now, it's Dixon and Vining's top three things you need to know.
0: President Trump is going to deliver a national address tomorrow night. There are rumors right now that it's going to have something to do with election security. Now, is he going to be talking about what has been uncovered in the investigation into the 2020 election? There are some rumors floating about that as well. Don't know whether or not that's true. What we do know is that there's been a lot of FBI investigation, DOJ investigation. They have been approaching Arizona. They've been approaching Georgia. They've been approaching Michigan, some of the hotspot places where we have questions about, wait a minute, you stopped counting, and then when you started again, everything had changed. What the heck is going on here?
1: It's my understanding, and we'll see what happens because we've got a little time here, that Cash Patel could be joining him during that address the nation tomorrow night.
0: All righty.
1: We'll see. If he's there and there are some others, it could really be that they're about to blow the top off.
0: Oh, bug eyes. So, I can't wait to see what he has to say.
1: Mm-hmm.
0: All righty. We're back bombing Iran, and we're doing it on pretty much a nightly basis now. I think we took one day off in the midst of all this, but CENTCOM has resumed the naval blockade, and we've launched fresh Iranian strikes, mostly, once again, built around trying to degrade their ability to close the Strait of Hormuz or cause problems for ships that are attempted to go through the Strait of Hormuz. Oh, the UN wants to get involved now. Oh, there could be humanitarian issues and you have to stop this immediately. Shut up, you toothless losers. Nobody cares what the UN has to say. We stopped listening to you
1: a long time ago.
0: Yeah,
1: no doubt.
0: When you decided to change your name from the United Nations to the League of Let's Get Israel, you have absolutely lost any and all faith and credit in the United States of America, and nobody takes you seriously.
1: Yeah, Donald Trump talking about that next week could get more serious with bombing bridges and more infrastructure in Iran if they do not come to some kind of an agreement with the U.S., but I just don't see it happening. And even if they do, even if there's some agreement, 5 minutes later, they're like, we didn't say that.
0: Right. Well, that's why we need the actual signature on the paper. Yeah. This is why we cannot stop just because they say, okay, let's talk. No. We tried that once, and you can't be trusted. So here's the thing. We're going to keep bombing until you put your signature on that piece of paper. Well, we need to negotiate. There's no negotiations. We're going to keep bombing you until your signature is on that piece of paper. What are you not getting about this? And every day, it's going to get a little bit worse. Today, you were able to drive across that bridge. Next week, you won't be able to. Today, you had lights and power. Next week, you won't. These are not like major difficult things to understand, but Iran has got so much hubris that they just cannot bring themselves to accept the fact that, like, yeah, okay, we're losing this thing and we're just going to have to capitulate. They hate it. They hate it. They hate it. The judge has denied DCH's motion to dismiss the wrongful death lawsuit that has been filed we've got two different lawsuits that are going on here, but here's the story on this one. Tuscaloosa County Circuit Judge decided whether the wrongful death lawsuit filed by Ada Doss's family against DCH Regional Medical Center can move forward. DCH filed a motion Friday asking the courts to dismiss the wrongful death. Paul Patterson, the attorney representing the Doss family, said the hospital is arguing Alabama's Workers' Compensation Act is the family's only legal remedy. The judge said, no, it's not unreasonable to expect that you would create a safe work environment and a safe parking deck.
1: Yeah, and let's backtrack for those of you that don't remember the story. The gentleman was taken to the hospital, to DCH, mm-hmm. Was having pretty much a mental breakdown, and the question is, did he make it into the hospital and ask for assistance and didn't get it? They're saying, the hospital is saying, no, he never came into the hospital. He wandered around for about an hour and a half. He left the area, came back, got a hold of a gun in a vehicle, tried to rob one nurse who was leaving DCH to get in her car and leave, and was unsuccessful. And then Miss Doss came out, headed to her car at the end of her nursing shift. And he ended up shooting and killing her.
0: Mm-hmm.
1: And that's what this is. And this judge is saying, no, that DCH may hold some responsibility in this. And I think he wants to let it play out in a court of law.
0: Solid background there. Yeah. Yes, absolutely. And the other lawsuit, by the way, is from the family of the man who did the shooting, mm-hmm. saying the hospital knew this guy was unbalanced and they didn't do anything about it. And this is why the hospital is now going, well, we never saw him.
1: Yeah, we didn't see him. He didn't come into the hospital.
0: He'd been here before, but we thought we had straightened him out and got him on his medication and all of that stuff. So you can't blame us for the fact that he ain't all here.
1: Yeah.
0: That's so you
1: got Matthew Taylor was his name.
0: Right. Two competing lawsuits. Yeah. He's, by the way, still in custody and is being forcefully medicated now because he was engaging in some very, very weird behavior.
1: Well, again, when you're off your medicine and you're that ill, it takes a little while to get it back in your system and get you back on track.
0: It's a little bit like these illegal immigrant killings. You know, when you find out that somebody, if this person just hadn't been in the country, your loved one would still be alive. You know, you look at this situation, you go, gosh, this seemed utterly preventable.
1: It absolutely was.
0: This seemed like something that never had to happen, and you just hate the fact that it did. Unfortunately, it did, and so now we're moving forward with it from here. But let's see if we can't, and this is what the Doss family is all about, by the way. They're saying, look, this isn't just about getting justice for Ada. This is about making sure that this doesn't happen to any other family again, which is why we're suing DCH Regional. 714 with Dixon and Vining, Talk 99.5, Talk99.5.com. 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We would like to hear what you have to say on any subject today.
2: They'll make you think. They'll make you laugh. They'll make you hungry. Dixon and Vining.
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12: We have a crash in St. Clair County on Highway 231 at Pope's Chapel Road. A crash in Jefferson County, left-hand lane blocked. 2059 West after Valley Road, exit 118. I'm Phil Carter in the traffic center.
13: We had some heavy downpours the first couple days of the week. That surface low that was responsible for that has faded and moved to the west. We will still see scattered showers and thunderstorms later this afternoon, but not to the same degree as Monday and Tuesday. Heading towards the end of the week and the weekend, high temperatures will climb back into the 90s by Friday, Saturday, and Sunday. And early next week, we could even be looking at those afternoon highs creeping up towards 94 and 95 degrees. Yes, that Alabama summer comes back that quick. I'm ABC 3340's meteorologist Evan Chikvera on Talk 99.5.
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0: When you have an album as big as Dark Side of the Moon, it is difficult to follow up. But Wish You Were Here certainly fit that bill fairly well for Pink Floyd. This one, of course. Have a Cigar, sung by non-Pink Floyd member Roy Harper, who was always hanging around in the control room. They said, my God, we just got tired of him. You know, we'd look up in the control room and there the producer and the engineer would be talking to Roy Harper instead of doing their job. We were like, can he just go? Can he just leave? But then when they needed somebody to sing this song, that's a fairly strong indictment of the music industry, if you listen to the words, they found exactly the right voice in Roy Harper, and never quite sounds the same live. 719 with Dixon Vining, Talk 99.5 and Talk99.5.com. I'm Richard Dixon. She is Valerie Vining.
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0: Well, Mountain Brook has finally gone ahead and passed a home business ordinance. Took about a year of debate before they could come to this conclusion. And you say, well, what was the need here? What was the problem with what was going on? Well, let me tell you, the changes that have been made. City leadership said they've received multiple complaints about noise and traffic due to some at-home businesses. The ordinance is meant to protect the integrity of residential areas. It will allow home-based business owners to provide academic, practical, technical, or athletic instruction, but you can't have more than two clients at a time.
1: Right. You can't have like 10 people parked outside your house.
0: But if you're, for instance, a tutor, mm-hmm. and you're tutoring kids for the SAT or something like that, you can do it two at a time.
1: I think that's reasonable.
0: Sure. Mm-hmm. You're a Pilates instructor in your living room, two students at a time. Restrict home business owners from operating outside the home or putting up advertising for their business outside the home. In other words,
1: you don't want any of that.
0: No signs in your front yard. Mm-hmm. Provide a special exemption for yard sales, trunk sales, and other special sales events. In other words, you're having a one-day garage sale.
1: Makes sense.
0: Not a big deal.
1: Okay.
0: Allow business owners who fall outside of the guidelines to submit an application to the Planning Commission for a special conditional use permit. We can get into that in a second. It'll also exclude any home occupation that involves medical services, animal boarding, or the sale of retail products from being eligible for a special conditional use permit. Mm-hmm. In other words, you can't board animals. You can't be like, everyone bring your dogs to me and I'll look after them for the next. No, uh-uh. Medical services? No. Retail sales? No. Give existing home businesses that fall outside the guidelines a year to continue operations before either making the necessary changes or closing forever.
1: Well, that's nice that they're giving them a year.
0: Mm-hmm.
1: That's good. You know, I guess a lot of this took off, Richard, during the pandemic because everybody went home and worked from home, and then they were like, oh, this is working out really well. And then you have nice neighborhoods that are like, I don't want to see people driving by to pick up their to-go order at the house next door. There's just I had this problem in a previous neighborhood that I lived in.
0: Sure.
1: Where there was this family that was cooking all these meals, and people were driving by and picking up their to-go order, and the HOA finally found out what was going on, and they stopped them from doing this.
0: Mm-hmm.
1: You knew when meal day was because It didn't smell very good.
0: Ooh. Oh, let me guess. Indian food?
1: I'm not saying
0: it. Okay.
1: Anymore. But anyways, it wasn't.
0: So that's
1: it
0: a yes.
1: Did not smell
0: gotcha.
1: Very. Okay. It was, I'm just like, hurry up in the house, shut the door. But yes, I mean, that's what Mountain Brook is trying to get away from.
0: Sure. But here's your issue. And I get this. For instance, they've got a story of a guy here who bakes bread mm-hmm. in his home. My daughter is, you know, she's run a home business baking for people. It's never, you know, been enough to really pay the bills or anything, but it's something that she enjoys doing. It's not a question of having 27 people show up all at the same time. Sometimes it's a question of, like you say, nonstop traffic.
1: Yeah, just keeps
0: somebody
1: rolling
0: up,
1: through.
0: They go in, they buy their loaf of bread, they get in, and then boom, they're out, and then the next one comes up or whatever. You're like,
1: what's going on over there?
0: This is a quiet neighborhood. Yeah. Why are we getting so many cars here? I get that. Now, here's one that I think is there, and I hope that a special dispensation would be made for somebody like this. There are people who are just flat out brokers. That's all they do. My friend Gary, for instance, he doesn't live in Mountain Brook, but he does this. If you were to call him up and say, I'm looking for a white SUV and I want it to have, you know, these features, he will go find that vehicle for you. He will bring it and he will sell it to you and he'll take his fee for making that happen. Okay. Now, he's not dealing with more than one person in a day for sure, probably not more than two in a week under those circumstances. It's not like a bakery. If you have somebody who, for instance, and Mountain Brook is really big on antiques. God, they love their antiques. If somebody were to say, you know, I'm looking for an Art Deco armoire. Here's my budget. Here's what I'm looking for. I want it to have brass hardware, whatever. You know, somebody who's in the antique business or has been in the antique business knows what they're doing. They know where to get that and bring it into their home. And then you come look at it and you say, yes, I want that. And then later you have some movers come pick it up. Now, again, we're not talking about a dozen people a day. We're talking about one person every couple of days or maybe two people a week tops, because that's what the business is going to call for. If Mountain Brook is shutting that down, that's where you kind of go, whoa, whoa, whoa. This is where the special dispensation needs to be taken into consideration. I know nobody wants there to be, I think, a driveway full of cars, whether they're being sold or whether they're customers.
1: Mm-hmm.
0: I get that. But at the same time, the Pilates instructor who's seeing two people a day every day, that's different than the guy who's, you know, the antique broker who's moving two pieces a week.
1: Again, that's why they may have to look at. It gets a little tricky because
0: right.
1: you're going to have to look at some of these businesses individually because they're just different. And they've limited, let's say, back to Pilates.
0: Yeah,
1: you don't want 10 cars, you know, 3 days a week over at the house for, you know, an hour, 2 hours doing Pilates.
0: Yeah.
1: And then all 10 people load up and they're leaving. That's a problem. Two cars seems reasonable.
0: Mm-hmm. Maybe
1: but where
0: carpool.
1: Do you, yeah, I mean, I still see that there's going to be issues with some of these things because people are going to be like, well, she, you know, she has two Pilates. I only had three, but you're telling me I can't have three, but she, you know.
0: Yeah. Well, again, it's a one size fits all issue
1: that
0: I hate when people are just like, here's the rule and we all have to follow it. And there are some, forgive me, Steve, Karens, who are going to be that way under any circumstance. Well, you're not following the rule. You're like, we're following the spirit of the rule. The spirit of the rule is we don't want a whole bunch of traffic and a whole bunch of people parading in and out through the neighborhood that you don't know.
1: Right.
0: We're following the spirit of the rule. We're not following the exact letter of the rule. And the letter of the rule could sometimes get a little gruesome. I don't know. Look,
1: I don't know either.
0: This is a Mountain Brook problem. I don't live in Mountain Brook. Don't get me wrong.
1: Well, and then the guy that is doing the baking, he said, you know, this kind of did come out of just doing a small business, and it's kind of grown a little bit.
0: Sure.
1: And he's looking at it, I think, in a positive light, that this might be, if he wants to continue it, a time to go set up a little shop in downtown, you know, Mountain Brook somewhere.
0: Absolutely. If his bread is that popular, and I wouldn't be surprised if it is, he can go find himself. There are, I've become extensively familiar with Mountain Brook Village recently. There are lots of little places that I'm sure the rent is still high because it's Mountain Brook Village.
1: Here's the other thing. You could couple up with another business. I've seen that done before where I don't want to use a hair salon, but like toward the front of the, you know, the front of that business, you have just a little carve-out place where you mm-hmm. could put the bread, the loaves of bread, and say,
0: yep.
1: "Hey, my loaves of bread are in front of yep. whatever the salon name is, and it's right. They're right there in the front, and you can go purchase your bread there."
0: I get my bread and my hair done in the same.
1: Right?
0: Place.
1: Why not?
0: Absolutely.
1: Well, yeah. I don't know that those two things
2: just
1: go
2: don't
1: together,
2: mix them up.
0: Maybe
2: yeah.
0: more like, you know, a massage parlor in the front.
1: Oh no, no, no. And no, definitely not that.
0: Hookers and poker in the back. That's what we're looking for. That's Mountain Brook for you there.
2: Can you get a license for that business?
0: I don't know. Let's try.
2: No. Give it a shot. Right?
0: Sounds like a moneymaker to me.
1: The massage and haircut might go together, but not the bread.
0: 545.
1: Leave the darn bread out of it, would you?
0: 545-9950 if you live in Mountain Brook, and I'm curious as to what you think about all of this. I think, most of the people, even the bread guy, seem to be pretty satisfied.
1: Yeah, I think so.
0: With the,
1: that's what it sounds like.
0: Result that was reached here. I'm wondering, is there a way that you could actually pull this off and actually be in conducting business as long as you don't have a nosy neighbor? As long as Mrs. Kravitz doesn't live next door.
1: I promise you there are plenty of
0: could
1: Mrs. Kravitz
0: there. Could
1: you
0: feasibly be able to still pull this off and not? I recently read about a guy who repairs old board games. He was regularly getting people into his bed. I'm like, okay. He won't even take
1: sure
0: money
1: was.
0: For it.
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13: 9-minute delay, crash in Fairfield on 2059 West after Valley Road. After exit 18, the left-hand lane is blocked. Stop-and-go traffic starting at Avenue I. I'm Phil Carter in the traffic center.
14: We had some heavy downpours the first couple days of the week. That surface low that was responsible for that has faded and moved to the west. We will still see scattered showers and thunderstorms later this afternoon, but not to the same degree as Monday and Tuesday. Heading towards the end of the week and the weekend, high temperatures will climb back into the 90s by Friday, Saturday, and Sunday. And early next week, we could even be looking at those afternoon highs creeping up towards 94 and 95 degrees. Yes, that Alabama summer comes back that quick. I'm ABC 3340's meteorologist Evan Chikvera on Talk 99.5.
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0: The fear, of course, is that you could end up with, like my daughter was a breech baby. She never did turn around like babies are supposed to. So ended up going with a C-section. You can't tell that she's a C-section baby except when she leaves the room.
1: Richard goes out through the window.
0: We're off and running.
1: I'm really glad your daughter doesn't listen to this show.
0: Oh, sometimes she does.
1: Does she?
0: Yeah, every once in a while.
1: Does she repeat some of the things she's heard you say about her?
2: And then right after that, she turns it off.
0: Yeah, pretty much. You should hear what I say about you guys when you're not around.
1: Oh, there's no telling. My goodness.
0: Exactly.
1: I've heard.
2: Reimagine, and then I don't care.
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0: regularly sing this dog to my this song to my very confused dog.
1: Aww.
0: She does that little head cock thing. She's like, I recognized my name, but that's all I really hear from that.
1: Sweet. You know,
0: blah, blah, blah, Delilah, blah, blah, blah, blah, blah, blah, blah, Delilah, blah, blah, blah.
1: Treat. 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
0: 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I wish I could remember the name of the comedian, because when somebody comes up with a really great bit, they deserve to be called out by name. But this guy, I'd never heard of before. I don't think I'd ever recognized his name before, and so it completely blew by me. But he asks the question, which is better, cake or pie?
1: Mm.
0: Takes a poll of the audience. And you get, you know, pie. Oh, yeah, you want cake. Yay. Okay. He says, cake is demonstrably better, and I'll tell you why. Frosting. Frosting. Frosting. You know how you know frosting is decadent and evil? Because when you're eating it with a spoon out of the can, you feel guilty.
1: Mm.
0: And he's right about that.
1: That's so true.
0: If you have,
1: you're like, I'm not supposed to do this.
2: So if you eat the pie filling straight out of the can, you don't feel guilty?
0: No, not at all. Not even a little bit.
2: Just checking. I wanted to know.
0: Not even. Come on. Pie does not have frosting, and that's the real problem here. Let's face the facts. When you start talking about a three-decker cake and you got frosting between each one of the levels, and I don't want, I'm not one of these people who, like, I want the crazy amount of frosting.
1: No, the right amount.
0: Yes.
1: You can do too much.
0: You want that baby bear frosting.
1: Right.
0: You know, it's got to be just right.
1: Mm-hmm.
0: And chocolate, please, if you don't mind.
1: Yes, chocolate all the way.
0: I happen to have here, courtesy of Tasting Table, 9 store-bought chocolate frostings ranked. Lee Shishak came up with this.
1: Shishak.
0: Shishak.
1: Okay.
0: Mm-hmm. L-E-I.
1: So it's a girl.
0: Shishak.
1: Female,
0: could be.
1: Right?
0: I assume.
1: Usually L-E-E.
0: Uh-huh.

0: pasty chemical. Yeah, no, two words you don't want in your frosting.
1: Pasty chemical aftertaste.
2: I didn't know that about Betty Crocker.
1: It's the name of my next band.
0: As it should be.
1: Miss Jones Organic Chocolate.
2: Never heard of this.
1: Who's never, Mrs. Jones? I don't know.
2: Mrs. Jones.
1: I know.
0: Me Jones. Unless you're hanging out with
1: Jones.
0: The devil.
1: Mrs. Jones. Mrs. Jones. Mrs. Jones. Mm-hmm. Billy Paul.
2: No, I don't even recognize this.
1: Considering it was the most expensive of the group, we had high expectations for this frosting and couldn't wait to dig in. Unfortunately, Miss Jones Organic Chocolate did not live up to its price. Start with how much frosting you get in a tub. Buyers beware, because it contains almost 5 ounces less than the usual 16 found in typical frosting.
2: They're ripping you off. That's what they're doing.
1: In case you forget this, you'll be reminded by the inch-long gap between the frosting and the lid when you open it.
2: Oh.
1: Wow. Frosting was a waxy, airy mouthfeel with minimal chocolate flavor. It's similar in taste and appearance to mousse, which isn't necessarily bad, just odd. There's also a noticeable distracting grittiness, likely from tapioca, one of the 5 ingredients listed.
2: Ooh.
1: Lastly, the sweetness level is good, but entirely overshadowed by unexpected salty notes.
2: There we go, salty
1: that
2: notes.
1: That are not pleasing.
2: Mm-hmm. So
0: salty
2: we got,
0: notes in the mouthfeel.
2: We got airy mouthfeel, airy
0: salty
2: mouthfeel,
0: notes.
2: And salty notes.
1: Salty notes in the mouthfeel. That's my band after the next one. Betty Crocker Rich and Creamy Chocolate. Not milk chocolate.
0: Milk chocolate.
1: Yeah, this is just regular chocolate. Like its milk chocolate counterpart, Betty Crocker Rich and Creamy Chocolate didn't fare well in the taste test. Did have some redeeming qualities, says Lee Shishak. This frosting had a favorable dark chocolate taste without any bitterness. Wasn't overwhelmingly sweet despite having sugar and high fructose corn syrup as its two main ingredients. It was balanced in flavor and had a glossy sheen that would look good on pretty much anything. Its super creamy consistency is enjoyable, making it worthy of second and third spoonfuls. At least they're being honest here. They're just eating it in spoonfuls.
2: Yeah,
0: yeah, really.
2: Exactly right.
1: What's not to like about
0: not
1: it?
0: Putting it on a cake?
2: I would love
0: like
2: to do this taste test.
1: I bet you would. Pillsbury Creamy Supreme Chocolate Fudge. Upon peeling back the lid of Pillsbury's Creamy Supreme Chocolate Fudge, one is initially intrigued by its deep brown color, the darkest brown of all the frostings we tried. This led us to think that the cocoa flavor would be pronounced, but to our dismay, it fell a bit short. However, it did have a slightly tangy sour cream aftertaste that could convincingly masquerade as homemade. Okay.
2: All right, we're getting closer.
1: So if you're trying to make people believe that you made the frosting yourself, that's a good way to go.
2: Mm-hmm.
1: Duncan Hines Creamy Dark Chocolate Fudge.
2: Yes.
1: Mmm, now
2: that's delicious.
1: I'm just looking at the picture and I just want to put my face on that.
2: That's right.
1: If you're looking for a fudgy dark chocolate frosting, Duncan Hines Creamy Dark Chocolate Fudge is for you. This glossy frosting is as intense as homemade chocolate fudge with a slightly bitter cocoa taste. Pardon. It's not the best store-bought frosting of the group, but it'll certainly serve you well. Alrighty.
0: Serve me well.
2: Richard talking
0: good
2: like
0: night.
2: Mr. Announcer.
1: Mm. Duncan Hines Creamy Milk Chocolate.
2: I'd rather have the dark.
1: Mm. Despite a couple of less-than-stellar reactions from some taste testers, Duncan Hines Creamy Milk Chocolate Frosting is worth stocking in the pantry for when you crave convenience. Sure, this frosting was intensely sweet, but depending on who your audience is, it may be just fine. When it comes to taste, this brand-name frosting had a good milk chocolate flavor. In fact, it tasted a bit richer and more distinct than the other milk chocolate frostings we tried. Also had a good mouthfeel and didn't have chemical aftertaste.
2: Does she say mouthfeel?
1: No, she did not.
2: Oh.
1: Pillsbury Creamy Supreme Milk Chocolate. We're into the Pillsbury now.
2: Okay, here we go.
1: Poppin' Fresh is on the table. Of the two Pillsbury frostings in our taste test, Creamy Supreme Milk Chocolate ruled the roost with almost everything we want in chocolate frosting. The first thing we noticed was a matte finish, an appealing color, a medium shade of brown that was not too light yet not too dark, with a dense, smooth texture. This is an excellent frosting for piping, and it would undoubtedly also hold its shape if you prefer to slather it over a cake.
2: Of course we want to slather.
1: I want to slather.
2: Mm-hmm.
1: Mm, with a paper knife. Baker's Corner Chocolate. 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
2: Baker's That's right.
1: Corner. It says Courier? Baker's Corner.
2: Corner.
1: Okay, I'm
2: it's
1: sorry.
2: Corner.
1: Is one of Aldi's most popular store brands, offering a wide range of baking related products, including ingredients, mixes, and you guessed it, ready made frosting. 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It was one of the darkest in the group. Once you go black, you know. The consistency was stiff, yet spreadable.

0: making this frosting ideal for piping onto cupcakes. When it came to flavor, tasters appreciated the intense dark chocolate taste that comes through without any bitterness and loved that the cocoa flavor was well balanced with sweetness.
1: Of course.
0: Man. Now I want that. And it's at Aldi, so it's got to be good. Coming in at number one, Betty Crocker Hershey's Milk Chocolate.
1: Oh, of course.
0: Mm-hmm. This delightful tub of frosting made the most intense mouth-watering flavor courtesy of Hershey's cocoa. One tester noted that it was like eating a Hershey's chocolate bar in frosting form.
1: Oh,
0: well, I'm
1: gosh,
0: sold.
1: Yes.
0: This frosting boasted the most authentic taste of chocolate of them all, with a level of sweetness that was just right and a gorgeous, deep, rich brown color. You'd be hard-pressed to find a better chocolate frosting on the market. Mm. Okay.
1: Yum.
0: Now we know.
1: So, you know, here I am thinking to myself, we use the frosting on a cake and on cupcakes. Do we use the frosting for anything else, really?
0: To spoon it into my face?
1: Well, I was just thinking, yes. Why don't we use this more of like, if we're going to buy a Hershey's bar of chocolate, you know, you and I don't, you know, love a spoonful of peanut butter. Wouldn't it be nice just to have a little spoonful of chocolate?
0: You're going to put a spoonful of chocolate on the Hershey bar?
1: No, just eat that.
0: Yes, no, I do.
1: Rather
0: I can
1: than
0: do
1: the
0: that. People
1: bar.
0: Do. People do that.
1: I don't do that.
0: You
1: I
0: don't
1: was
0: do
1: like,
0: that?
1: I've never, no.
0: Well, you're doing it wrong.
1: I guess so.
0: You're so wrong.
1: I don't bake a lot of cakes. Mm. I'll tell you, I've tried a couple times. I'm like, no, I'm not good at this.
0: I have baked three cakes from scratch and three or four from the box. And I have found it, I'm not a baker, but I've found that it's very doable. I mean, you know, if you follow the directions, as my daughter always tells me, cooking is an art and baking is a science. So you can't really fudge the ingredients. Whatever the recipe says, do it and follow it perfectly. And assuming that you do everything correctly, that cake should rise up and do what you want it to do. But I do say I've never made frosting in my life.
1: No,
0: every
1: I haven't
0: single
1: made
0: time
1: frosting,
0: I've always
1: yeah.
0: bought the tub
1: yeah.
0: and the way that it goes is spoonful for the cake, spoonful
1: for
0: me.
1: You.
0: Spoonful for the cake, spoonful for me. And that's why there's never quite enough frosting on the cake. It's like
1: well, this cake is coming up short a little bit.
2: But you do have an interesting point. What's the price of an average candy bar nowadays?
1: Oh
0: gosh.
1: Geez.
0: What is it? $2 nowadays?
1: It's more than that.
0: Really?
1: Unless you're buying it at Aldi's. Aldi's is like $1.70 something.
0: I'm just talking
1: but
0: about
1: something
0: a regular
1: that's decent.
2: $2.50
1: Or more? Yeah.
2: $2.50
1: That one
2: $3?
1: You ate the other day. You
0: well,
1: paid $6
0: but that was huge. I'm talking about a single.
1: Oh, just a
0: Hershey
1: little small.
0: Bar.
1: Okay.
0: Yes. Yeah. What are those going for? $1.50
2: Okay.
0: $1.79 something
2: well,
0: like
2: and
0: that.
2: The reason I ask is because your standard 12 to 16 ounce of cake frosting, about $1.50 to $3.50 depending on what the brand is and where you're buying it. So you might be able to get it for about as much as your favorite candy bar,
0: yes.
2: and you'd have 12 to 16 ounces.
0: Now, how much is the insulin that you need after that?
2: That would be between you and your doctor.
0: Okay. 747 with Dixon and Vining, talk995.com.
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9: Hey, I've got some good news about that wreck on 2059 West after Valley Road, exit 118. The wreck has been cleared. We have a stall now, 65 North at Daniel Payne Drive, exit 264. I'm Phil Carter in the traffic center.
10: We had some heavy downpours the first couple days of the week. That surface low that was responsible for that has faded and moved to the west. We will still see scattered showers and thunderstorms later this afternoon, but not to the same degree as Monday and Tuesday. Heading towards the end of the week and the weekend, high temperatures will climb back into the 90s by Friday, Saturday, and Sunday. And early next week, we could even be looking at those afternoon highs creeping up towards 94 and 95 degrees. Yes, that Alabama summer comes back that quick. I'm ABC 3340's meteorologist Evan Chikvera on Talk 99.5.
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0: you know who does a great version of the song? My need is the Cash Domino Killers, who are playing next Saturday night. I believe it's next Saturday night. Not this coming Saturday, but the one thereafter at Sugar Creek Music Club. It's our Christmas in July show, which means about every other song is going to be a Christmas tune. Wear your Christmas goodies. Bring us Christmas presents. And the rest of the stuff will be our classic 50s and 60s. And yeah, maybe some late 60s stuff. The horn section is going to be there, which is great. Love it when the horns can make it. They can't always make it, but when they can, we rock the house, man. 752, Dixon and Vining, Talk 99.5, talk99.5.com. 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Some of the texts we have received, McGee says, maybe after the TV antenna and radio antenna get married, they'll have some baby remotes and you can get one for the studio. Mm-hmm. Yeah, this remote is really causing me grief. I don't know why I can't figure out how to make it work. I have the same problem at home. I'm terrible with remotes.
1: Are you?
0: I just am.
1: Yeah, well, this one doesn't. Can't
0: get it to do anything I want it to do.
1: Works one way one day, and the next day it's something else.
0: Here's a basic snapshot of our listeners. Richard, the Uber driver, says, what about brothels, in terms of the Mountain Brook home? Yeah. Sean says, what I don't understand is why I had to pay the city of Pelham to have a garage sale in front of my house.
1: You shouldn't have to.
0: I don't know why they did that either.
1: Well, unless they have an ordinance for that.
0: Dave says, guess I won't get Amway from someone in the tiny kingdom. Probably not.
1: Mm-mm.
0: JJ says, nope, bump the HOA all the way away. Away, away. Okay. What about prostitution? One car per hour, Anthony. See, this is our listeners right here. These are the people that we attract.
1: It's
0: okay. I
1: early
0: attract
1: in
0: them.
1: The morning. Yes, it's you that's doing it, these guys. Your encouragement.
0: Yeah. Glad I could be here.
1: Thanks, Richard.
0: You know.
2: Is it really one per hour in Mountain Brook, though? Aren't they a little classier than that?
0: Yeah.
1: 30 minutes?
0: At my place, one every 10 minutes. Corey says, I guess it goes back to that age-old question of even if you pay your home off, do you even actually own it? Because if I own something, I can do whatever I want with it. You really can't, Corey. And this is a conversation that we've had on these airwaves many, many times because people are like, I own the house, I'll do what I want. Really? Your neighbor across the street owns his house. He's decided he's going to put up a giant flashing billboard that goes all night long and is right in your window. You okay with that? No, you're not okay
2: with
0: that.
2: Kenny Rogers Roasters?
0: Yes, Kenny Rogers Roasters. Kenny!
1: Bring that back, please.
0: Yeah, you're not okay. You're not okay with that. That's ridiculous.
1: Or they want to paint it like, pink. Bright pink.
0: Some sort of absurd and obnoxious crazy color, which reduces your property value, and suddenly you can't sell your house when you want to. No, there's a reason why we have zoning and ordinances and things of that nature. It's to protect all of the homeowners.
1: Now, if you want to move out to the country and get you about 50 acres,
0: mm-hmm.
1: in the middle of that 50 acres, paint your house bright pink, knock yourself out.
0: Absolutely. I used to live next to a guy in Highland Park who kept every car he had ever purchased.
1: Oh, come on.
0: Yeah. Well, he bought this, I'll tell you the story. He had this vehicle sitting in his garage that turned out to be a classic, I think it was a Pontiac. He didn't even know it. He had bought it for not a whole lot of money. He drove it until it died. He left it sitting in his garage. Somebody drove by and saw it and gave him just an absurd amount of money for it because it was a classic car.
1: Right.
0: Well, he was then convinced that any car he bought had a chance of becoming a classic car.
1: Oh, no.
0: And he never spent more than $500 on a car. So he'd buy like a Buick. He'd drive it until it died, and then he'd leave it parked in the driveway.
1: Hoping somebody would come along and buy it?
0: Exactly.
1: Oh, come on.
0: And then he went and bought a VW, and he drove that until it died, and he parked in the driveway.
1: No.
0: He had 5-6 cars in his driveway. There was a rule in Highland Park in our HOA that said you can't do that, and it's good because, you know, again, it junks the place up. It keeps me from having a decent property value. I couldn't sell my house knowing it's next to this wreck. And he did own his house outright. So he fought that tooth and nail. Made a big stink about it, but he ended up finally having to get rid of the vehicles because somebody complained. I don't know who.
1: Richard?
0: Mm.
1: Yeah, that's a little crazy.
0: But no, you can't do whatever you want with your property just because you own it. Corey, sorry about that. Let's see. Jack says, for what it's worth, there's also a ton of fraud that comes with home-based restaurants. People will buy the ingredients using EBT, then sell plates for cash. Hmm. Interesting. I'm going to have to try that. Mark says, might be the bread guy's blessing in disguise. The chicken salad chick lady in Auburn was forced from her home kitchen into an established building by nosy neighbors and the health department. Now she's a rich woman.
1: She's a rich woman, yeah.
0: So say thanks to the neighborhood Karen and move on. Yeah, same thing was true of Mrs. Fields, by the way. She finally opened her own location in a mall.
1: And sometimes that's what it takes, a little push. And this guy that's baking bread, he might one day be very wealthy, opening up multiple bakeries.
0: I love bread, and I will go buy some from him if he will open up a store in Mountain Brook. I will make a special trip there to buy his homemade bread because, man, there is just nothing better than a good yeasty roll of bread. I unfortunately don't digest it as well as I used to, and consequently it puts a lot of weight on me, but there you go.
1: Too much information, Richard. Thank you.
0: Sam says, whatever happened to French vanilla icing? Haven't seen it in years. I believe it surrendered. Just gave up. That's what happens.
1: Is that it?
0: Dan says that frosting is actually medicinal. He uses it for crippling depression.
1: Wow. All right, Dan.
2: Okay.
0: Tracy asked the question, what is the difference between icing and frosting?
1: This is like stuffing and dressing. Here we go.
0: Not necessarily.
1: You don't put it in that same category?
0: I believe icing is basically a combination of confectioner's sugar and milk with a little bit of color. Frosting has far more ingredients, can be flavored in a number of different ways. So, that's what I think the difference is. I could be wrong on that.
1: You know,
0: I also think icing has a different consistency.
1: I don't really care. They both taste really good.
0: Yeah, just
1: and I'll eat it straight from that little can.
0: Put it directly into my mouth, please.
1: Right.
0: That's what I'm looking for. Thank you, Tracy. Appreciate everybody who emails us or texts us. 545-9950. Should you wish to drop us a line and opine on any subject that you hear us discussing. All right. Coming up in the next hour, we have our three things, as usual. And then, oh my gosh, there are so many more stories that we have yet to touch upon. How about the North Carolina woman who survived 9 days trapped in a bathtub?
1: She was trapped.
0: Trapped.
1: You won't believe this story.
0: Trapped. Got some news about hero Captain Sully Sullenberger, and it's not necessarily good. We'll get all of this and more. Stick around.
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4: The chairman of the Alabama Republican Party, Scott Stadhagen, says that closing the state primary elections will be an important issue that he will be pushing in the upcoming 2027 state legislative session. Stadhagen was on Right Side Media talking about closed primaries after the Democrat Party Vice Chairman Tabitha Eisner called on Democrat voters across the state to influence the Republican special primary election by crossing over and voting this coming August.
5: I think that's the most frustrating part about all this is we, as a party in a primary election, get to pick our best gladiator, best starter for the big game. They have no business in our elections. None. Like, we have to pick our candidates.
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4: A judge has ordered a mental health evaluation for a man arrested for a stabbing that occurred on a charter bus in Bessemer. That stabbing resulted in the death of one person from Louisiana and injuries to others on that bus. The evaluation of 35-year-old Pierre Askew has to be done by the end of August. Askew is currently being held without bond in the Jefferson County Jail. A Jefferson County man is also facing charges after two dogs were found in deplorable conditions and exhibiting signs of malnutrition. An off-duty sheriff's deputy saw a man trying to abandon the two dogs in Mount Olive. 38-year-old Demetrius Bishop is now being charged with animal cruelty. I'm Andrea Tyler.
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8: Good morning, everyone, and a happy Wednesday to you. It's the 15th of July, 2026. Kind of cloudy out there this morning.
1: We do have about a 40-50% chance of rain today, high of 87, so it's not going to get into the 90s at least. Sunshine returns tomorrow, nice and bright. Only about a 20% chance of a shower, 91 the high. And Friday looks not bad. Chance of rain is somewhere in the 30% range, a high of 93. 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Now on YouTube, Real Talk 995 TV. And we really hope that you'll download our app, because everything is there in the palm of your hand. You can listen to any one of our shows, one of the weekend shows. 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
0: So this is where we are now. We're just thankful that it's not getting into the 90s. That's our weather. They're like, hey, yay, it's
1: today,
0: not hitting 90.
1: It will tomorrow.
0: It does.
1: And it will Friday.
0: Yes, indeedy.
1: But today,
0: woo!
1: We won't quite get there.
0: All righty then.
1: And, I'll take it.
0: Yeah, I got that about a 50-50 shot at rain as well. Hey, the big sale, of course, we've talked about nonstop. It's tomorrow. This is the one in Pell City. If you haven't already done the investigation on gtauctions.com, and you want to be a part of it, you should definitely go take a look, but it may be a little on the late side for that. I want to talk about the two auctions that are coming up on the 23rd of this month, July the 23rd. This is GT Auctions, Granger Thagard Auction Marketing. Argo, Alabama it's the next step is what it is. You know, as people continue to kind of radiate outward from Birmingham, Argo is the next step in that process. And let me tell you, they've got an absolute auction to the highest bidder, a 13,000-square-foot building, 65 Angus Street, about 300 feet off U.S. 30, U.S. 11, I should say, and about a minute from exit 148 on I-59, an exit with which I am intimately familiar. The building is perfectly located for any business that needs a good layout for a warehouse, production, needs big roll-up doors. They got some of those. The layout also ideal for multi-tenant if you want to use it as an income property. You can own it. You can use it. You can be a landlord. Great location, suitable for any number of things. Right now, there's a bunch of woodworking equipment in there. It's being sold by another auction firm. But Granger Thagard is auctioning, handling the auction of the real estate that's coming up, once again, July 3rd. You can find out the terms and look at photos and tour dates and all that at gtauctions.com. There's another one just up the road, Argo Margaret Road, that is also on the 23rd. It is very close to U.S. 11, lies partially in the town of Argo and the unincorporated St. Clair County. True investment property to capitalize on the growth factor in that area that it has experienced. It is 31 or so acres. Check out gtauctions.com. See the artist concept of ideas on how you could use this property. There's a lot of great stuff at gtauctions.com. gtauctions.com for those two auctions and the one taking place tomorrow. 809 with Dixon and Vining on Talk 99.5 and talk99.5.com.
14: And now, it's Dixon and Vining's top three things you need to know.
1: Well, the U.S. has resumed its naval blockade of Iranian ports, oil terminals, and coastal areas. That seems to be where we're doing a lot of the bombing now. Even some daytime bombing is what's going on. And Donald Trump has said, look, if leadership in Iran doesn't want to come to the table, they don't want to sign any kind of deal, then next week we're going to unleash bombing bridges and infrastructure and anything else that we need to make sure that the Strait of Hormuz remains open and ships can go through there freely without being bombed or targeted. And we'll make sure as well that Iran has no capability to do anything nuclear-wise, and we'll take care of business. So we're going to continue to bomb. He was asked, how long will this take? He said, whenever I decide that we're done, we're done.
0: Mm-hmm.
1: So that's kind of where we are today with that. But the blockade in place. So nothing going in, nothing coming out of Iran.
0: I think it speaks volumes that we are now doing some daytime runs over there, because mm-hmm. it says we have so degraded their ability to fire at our aircraft that we feel confident in going there during bright daylight hours to go ahead and drop some more bombs. And the more of that we can do, and the further we can degrade them, the closer we're going to get to a finish on this thing. Now, I realize these folks are stubborn. They're not really big on giving up. They're not really big on surrendering. But there's going to come a time, especially if this blockade stays in place for another 30, 40 days, that they're just going to have to cry uncle. There's just nothing else they can do.
1: Yep, because there's not much.
0: They can't move their merchandise. They're backing up horribly. They've already had to cap some wells from the last time we did this. And eventually their people, they're not getting paid. They're going to turn on them if they don't get something done here.
1: Yeah, and the president is supposed to speak tomorrow night. This is addressing the nation. I'm sure he'll speak about the blockade and what's going on in Iran, but he's also got some other news that he says, in quotations, it's really big news. Mm-hmm. Some estimates are that this will be about free and fair elections. And again, there are other subjects that he will be talking about, but there's something big that apparently he's going to release. And I know sometimes he's apt to say things and you're like, well, where was the big news there? But it's sounding more and more like he's got some information. It could be FBI related in connection to past elections. And we'll see what that is tomorrow.
0: It's not big, Valerie. It's huge.
1: Well, he said
0: it's
1: big.
0: Huge.
1: No, he's
0: big.
1: In quotations,
0: big
1: really big news.
0: Bigly news. I'm going to be sharing with you. It's going to be fantastic. Everybody's talking about it.
1: All right. This story, residents at a local apartment complex complaining for months. They've been like, hey, we need some help here. Some very unsafe living conditions at an apartment in Hoover, and the Hoover City Council voted to declare those apartments a public nuisance. The council did signal that they would be willing to work with the owners of the park at Hoover. And that is just off of Lorna Road. It's kind of in that curve where it used to be Rhyme Village. Many of you are familiar with that from years ago. But the occupants there say, look, there's structural problems with some of these buildings. We've got repeated water outages that shouldn't be happening. Trash accumulation is a big problem. Apparently, there are new owners. These new owners, the last several weeks, have been meeting with city officials, and also they've been working with an engineering firm to conduct a review of the property, and they said they will begin the repairs. So apparently, when you get to a point where you've got city councilors that declare an apartment complex a public nuisance, you got serious problems.
0: Yeah, and the new owners apparently realize that the nicer the apartment, the more you can charge.
1: Mm-hmm. Right now, you're probably going to need to give them a discount.
0: It
1: on
0: is
1: their...
0: very difficult to charge money for a place where the water keeps going up.
1: Yeah, that's like, not good.
0: Hello,
1: yeah.
0: The water.
1: Not good. And finally, this story. I know a lot of people have their own beliefs about the ABC board. In our state, of course, we're... Our alcohol runs through the ABC board. They're moving. Apparently, they are going to set up a new warehouse and operations in Montgomery. The cost of this thing is a little bothersome, $98 million. The Retirement Systems of Alabama is building the office complex. It's going to include a 250,000-square-foot warehouse and a 60,000-square-foot office space area. And the new facility will be near Maxwell Air Force Base and replace the complex the ABC board has leased since 1982. Now, at the end of this lease, which is 20 years, apparently the ABC board will then take ownership of it for these next 20 years. It's the Retirement Systems of Alabama who will be in charge of it.
0: The big problem with this is that it means that, you know, basically the ABC board is still going to be controlling alcohol in Alabama for the next 20 years. It's just like, really? I mean, we should be working toward divesting ourselves of this. We should be working toward getting the state out of the alcohol business. For one thing, it'll be less expensive almost immediately. I remember talking to it was Emery Fulmer, who was the first ABC board chairman that I knew that I could actually speak to. And he said, well, we don't even know how we'd do that. I'm like, I don't know. Why don't you look at the other
1: all the other states surrounding Alabama.
0: Talk to the 47 states that don't do it the way we do, Emery. Try that on for size.
1: Just go over to Georgia or go to Florida and see how they're doing it and quit this nonsense.
0: It's crazy.
1: Talking about that it's a revenue maker for the state of Alabama.
0: Absolutely.
1: You're spending $98
0: not.
1: Million on this facility. It's unnecessary.
0: In no way, shape, or form is this making us money. You're having to run a business, basically, a liquor distribution business. There is no way that you can make money on that. I mean, you're several taxes, yes, but here's the thing. You can collect the taxes without having to do any of the revenue, without having to put any money into it, without having to run the operation, without having to hire people. You don't have, you know, this basically right now is a jobs program. Mm-hmm. And I keep coming back to this one point. If we weren't in the alcohol business and somebody said, you know what we should do? The state should run the alcohol business. That guy would be stoned and run out of town on a rail. I mean, like, are you insane? Put the state in the alcohol business? Nobody wants to do that. Mm-hmm. But here we are because we've always done it this way. So stupid.
1: Where's Donald Trump when you need him?
0: Apparently, he's going on TV tomorrow. Apparently, that's what's going on there. Well, you know, these 90-degree temperatures are good for one thing and one thing only, and that is getting on a boat from Rodney's Marine and taking it out on Lake Logan Martin or any lake in our area. Smith Lake is wonderful. Lake Martin is wonderful. There are so many, many Lay Lake. I love Lay Lake. Mm-hmm. 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
23: It's an 11-minute delay now, 280 West, between Chelsea Road and Red Mountain Expressway. Going the other way, it's a 7-minute delay. 280 East from Red Mountain Expressway to Chelsea Road. I'm Phil Carter in the Traffic Center.
24: Your midweek and mid-July forecast featured scattered showers and storms across the area this afternoon. Not everyone sees the rain, but just keep a close eye to the sky. Also, warmer conditions, upper 80s for highs under a mix of sun and clouds. Overnight lows stay in the 70s the rest of the work week, but those high temperatures each day climb a degree or two. We're likely back to 90 degrees tomorrow under mostly sunny and dry skies. Very similar conditions on Friday. Heat indices climbing back to the triple digits by the weekend. Even warmer Saturday and Sunday with isolated storms possible each afternoon. And early next week, middle 90s are in the forecast. And maybe see 3340 meteorologist Emma K. Cowan on Talk 99.5.
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0: 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These are the guys who are going to set you up with the furniture you want, you crave, you need for less than the other guys. Now you say, wait a minute, hold on. 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It's just that simple. I know because I've shopped around and I've seen my own furniture and I've seen it elsewhere. And I know what Flipsy's is able to do for you price-wise. What they're doing right now seems almost criminal. I don't know how they're getting away with some of the prices that they're charging for some of these things, coming up at $500 and $700 less than other furniture salespeople, for the same merchandise. I don't really care how they do it. All I care is that they do it, okay? And the white glove delivery is second to none. You can pay for that. It's not much, very little. Worth every penny. All of it just kind of built around where you live, of course. And then, you know, you got 12 months, same as cash. Nicest salespeople on the planet. They don't hover. They're not going to follow you around, try to pressure you into anything. They're there to facilitate your purchase. And that is what they are great for. They're at Flipsy's Furniture. Two locations, of course, 1811 Crestwood Boulevard, 28,000 square feet there, more in the basement. That's in Irondale. And then they got the Hoover store, which is on Highway 31, right across from the Galleria, next to 2nd and Charles. I'd like to tell you the story of 82-year-old Joan Rivett. 82-year-old Joan slipped in the bathroom.
1: Oh, no, that's always not good.
0: She was just in the bathroom, wasn't in the bathtub. She was in the bathroom and fell over the edge of the tub, grabbed the shower curtain on the way down. Whole thing came down on top of her.
1: Oh.
0: Pretty much what you'd expect, what you'd see.
1: We're getting a good visual here, Richard.
0: 82 years old. Not a large woman. Not oversized. Just when she fell into the tub, she hurt her back. And unfortunately was not able to pull herself out. She cried out. Unfortunately, she lives alone. She's been widowed for a couple of years now. Three or so. And so she cried out for help. And the only response was her cat, Phoebe, from the other side of the closed door.
2: Meow.
0: Yeah.
1: Gosh.
0: And so she laid there wondering exactly how she got herself into this situation and how she was going to get herself out. And she did manage, despite the pain in her back, to reach up with her foot and turn on the faucet and be able to splash some water from there. I mean, even though it was down all the way down there at her feet, she managed to splash some water into her mouth. So that she was able to, you know, get a little bit of moisture. Yeah.
1: Didn't want to get dehydrated.
0: Right.
1: Hope it was cold water, not hot water.
0: Doesn't matter. She was getting
1: either
0: moisture.
1: Way.
0: She slipped in and out of consciousness. Mm. She said, I could see that it was light, it was dark. Here, Phoebe. Yeah, I know it's dinner time. I'm sorry. She prayed, spent a lot of time praying. Said, Lord, you got to get me out of here. You got to deliver me from this. I don't know what you're going to do, but I really need out. Well, her brother, who lives 5 hours away in Georgia, Joan here, is in North Carolina, just outside, about an hour outside of Charlotte. And her brother lives in Georgia 5 hours away. And her brother's like, this is odd. I've never really gone this long without hearing from Joan before. How long is this long? 5 days.
1: Oh, no.
0: 5 days he hadn't heard from her. He called. Didn't get an answer. Called again the next day. Didn't get an answer. He's like, something funny is going on here.
1: Is there not anybody nearby that could go check on her instead of him 5 hours away?
0: Well, he calls the neighbors.
1: Call the police and do a welfare check.
0: Okay, can I finish the story?
1: Sorry, go ahead.
0: Okay.
3: No, you can't.
0: So
1: is there not a welfare check in here?
0: So he calls the neighbors and says, I haven't heard from my sister, and she's not answering the phone. Can you tell me? And they went and looked. They said, well, her car's in the driveway. Said, is there any signs of movement in the house? They said, no, can't see anything at all, nothing through the windows, nothing like that. So, yes, now he calls the sheriff and says, need a wellness check. And they go over and they end up breaking down the door and coming in and finding her in the bathtub 9 days after she slipped and fell. 9 days.
1: That's a long time.
0: They get her out of there. They call the ambulance. They get her to the hospital. She's horribly dehydrated. She's got bed sores from lying in the same position all this time. Of course, she's malnourished. She hasn't eaten anything. And they managed to, you know, get her back. She says, I don't remember being rescued. I was delirious by that point, you know. But they got her rehydrated, and they got a little bit of Jell-O into her, because that's what they feed people at hospitals. And then they put her in a rehabilitation center, and she's working her way back, rehabbing and all of this stuff at 82. Mm. And she's decided she's going to go live with her brother. And her brother's now, hold on. Let's think about this for a second, Joan. Before we, and I know what you're thinking. I know the question. I know everybody's got the same thing on their mind. Yes, Phoebe survived as well. Despite not eating or drinking anything for 9 days, Phoebe managed to survive.
2: Mm-hmm. Oh, I imagine Phoebe figured something out.
1: Oh, I'm sure.
0: Phoebe's relatively smart. Phoebe jumped up on the counter and got the little drips out of the sink, you know, as the faucet was leaking. Just, you know, cats are like that. They're sharp.
1: Maybe she had one of those automatic feeders.
0: No, she did not. That's the point. Because Phoebe had no food and no water for nine days. It was like,
1: Phoebe too. Huh?
0: Yeah, poor Phoebe. But she survived.
1: Well, good.
0: She survived. They put her in the animal hospital. They hooked her up to a little IV. And they got her.
1: Do you know that for sure? You're just inflating
0: the
1: story.
0: I'm trying to once again give you the visual image here.
1: You're inflating the story. Cat got an IV.
0: You sure you don't want to finish this story for us too?
1: That cat
0: just dive in and get on that.
1: Come on. It's got nine lives, right?
0: Yeah, that's exactly right. It went through eight of them. And I'll give you this headline just because it's such a great story. I love this. Woman walking along the New Jersey boardwalk. She sees a guy wearing some Trump clothing, hauls off and slaps him. This happened over the 4th of July weekend. 33-year-old Caitlin E. Tracy recorded herself confronting a group of four girls on the Point Pleasant Beach boardwalk when she became violent on July 3rd. Tracy took issue with two of the beachgoers who were minors wearing patriotic-colored sweatpants with the word Trump and ICE before she struck one of them across the face and body. Well, here's the problem. Caitlin is Caitlin Tracy. She's Canadian, and she's now in ICE custody.
2: Oops.
0: Do you people stop and think before you behave this way? Do you even stop and think for 1 second?
2: I think that's a question that answers itself.
0: Pretty much. Pretty much.
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5: Looking good, 459 North in between the 2059 Junction and I-65. No delays there. Your travel time, 12 minutes. I'm Phil Carter in the traffic center.
6: Your midweek and mid-July forecast featured scattered showers and storms across the area this afternoon. Not everyone sees the rain, but just keep a close eye to the sky. Also, warmer conditions, upper 80s for highs under a mix of sun and clouds. Overnight lows stay in the 70s the rest of the work week, but those high temperatures each day climb a degree or two. We're likely back to 90 degrees tomorrow under mostly sunny and dry skies. Very similar conditions on Friday. Heat indices climbing back to the triple digits by the weekend. Even warmer Saturday and Sunday with isolated storms possible each afternoon. And early next week, middle 90s are in the forecast. I'm ABC 3340 meteorologist M.K. 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
9: 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Deep dive time.
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0: Poco was formed out of the ashes of Buffalo Springfield. Richard Furay, Dewey Martin, and Jim Messina were working together very well and thought, well, maybe if we got jettisoned, you know, Stephen Stills and Neil Young, we might actually be able to put together a band that works here. And so they did, and they eventually, Jim Messina moved on, of course, to work with Kenny Loggins and picked up a guy named Randy Meisner. On this album, I think the only member that you would recognize that, because it changed, they changed so many people, they kept swapping out folks, Timothy B. Schmidt is on this album. I believe that is correct. I think Randy Meisner was already with the Eagles at that point. So other than that, you might know, recognize a couple of the names, but they originally called themselves Pogo after the comic strip until Walt Kelly decided to sue. And I thought, well, that's strange. Pogo, like pogo stick? Can you actually trademark a name like that? That seems odd. But they thought, you know, let's make this easy on ourselves and just change that G into a C. Poco. Poco it is. And famously, Phil Hartman drew the album cover on that one. The fabulous black and white horse, you know, outline. Just one of the better album covers in America of all time, in my opinion. 8:37 with Dixon and Vining, Talk 99.5 and Talk99.5.com. Sully Sullenberger has got Alzheimer's.
1: So sad.
0: Yeah.
1: But what a story he's got for you know, family and friends.
0: As long as he can remember it, you know, it's true. There. It's good to go. They made it into a movie. I think it'll be
2: they
0: okay.
2: They could show a movie. Yeah, they could show the movie.
0: Like, he's going to, you know, a couple of years from now, he's going to be like, oh, that was a great story. Who's that about?
1: No.
0: Hey, look, as a guy whose memory is slipping here, I know how painful it can be to be like, I'm not really sure where I am or what day it is today. Alzheimer's, the most common type of dementia, impacts more than 7 million people in the U.S. over the age of 65. The good news is they are coming up with new treatments every single day and have come up with a couple of things they're relatively certain are going to make a difference. They're just not ready yet, you know?
1: So close. Could they hurry that along, please?
0: I'm like, yes, please.
1: Please go quick.
0: As a guy whose grandmother and father died of Alzheimer's, I'm like, let's go chip, chop, chip over there. Come on, FDA. Mm. What's taking you so long? On a different and unrelated note, let me ask you a serious question. What possesses an entire political party to work against its own best interests?
1: Man, they're eating their own right now.
0: I'm really baffled. I'm really baffled by Democrats because not only are they, you know, that you're getting guys like Gavin Newsom. Gavin Newsom is, by all accounts, a standard dyed-in-the-wool, straight party-line Democrat. He believes in more taxes and more spending. He believes in large social programs. He believes that the government should be taking care of people. Look, these are all just philosophical differences that we have with each other. You and I assume, tend to believe in rugged individualism.

0: circumstances. I absolutely believe that women have the same rights as men, the right to an education, the right to employment if they can find it, the right to make as much money as they possibly can. I believe in all of these things. I hold these things sacred. Also, I believe Islam is a wonderful religion. You cannot hold those two thoughts simultaneously in your head, and yet Democrats do. How can you possibly welcome Islamic fundamentalists to your party? Zoran Mamdani is a perfect example. We got a guy up in Michigan who is running right now for the House of Representatives, and he is under some, I think it's the House, he might be the Senate, I haven't really been paying attention to that race, but he is a dyed-in-the-wool Islamic socialist, fundamentalist, yes. You know?
1: Mm-hmm.
0: And he's a guy who would absolutely, you know, be there rooting folks, tying and taping up, you know, homosexuals in Iran and throwing them off the tops of buildings. This is a guy who has made it indelibly clear where he stands on so many of these issues. How can you, as a Democrat, believe both in all of those things that I just said and believe that there's room in the party for Islam? Because Islam wants you dead. Islam wants you gone. If you look at it this way. I ran across another one of these the other day. Well, Nate Bargatze's shown us who he is, so now I can't enjoy his work anymore.
1: Oh, Lord.
0: He was at that thing. He was at that MMA fight on the White House lawn, and he was, you know, with those people, and he was getting pictures with those people.
1: Uh-huh.
0: And so that's it for me and him. I can't possibly associate with him any longer. Okay, and yet you're going to associate with Islamic fundamentalists who think that gay people should be killed. How do you hold those two thoughts simultaneously?
1: They don't. At this point that they are doing and saying, I mean, you know, Graham Plattner, and just look at everything that happened with him. They were willing to put this guy up and have him be their candidate, knowing all of the information that they had. They just don't care anymore.
0: Mm.
1: They don't care. They will win at all costs, even if they say two different things that make zero sense, that you can't believe one, you know, and believe the other at the same time, like you're saying. They don't care. They don't care. All they care about is remaining in power, to have the power, to have the Democrat in power and in place. And they just showed it to us through that debacle with Plattner. I mean, absolutely they will. They will put whoever they think will win. And they were going to, until some of these scandals came up, they didn't even worry about the tattoo cover-up.
0: No.
1: But once these females started coming forward saying, you know, let me tell you about Graham and what happened with us, there was no more running away from it. But this was their guy. And the same thing is happening with Mamdani and all these other socialists. At this point, they're like, whatever it takes to remain in power.
0: Some of the problem here, though, is that, as Joe Biden found out, when you take power, you're not really in control.
1: You're not in control.
0: AOC is in control. You know, the left wing, the far-flung left wing socialist arm of the party is in control. So you're selling your soul out for power that you don't actually get. Because you have to dance to the tune that they're playing.
1: That's exactly right.
0: If you're going to stay in power. Now, some of this can be understood as the DSA. There's no question about it. Democratic Socialists of America are using the mainstream Democratic Party as a stepping stone to get into power. Mm-hmm. And they will use them, and they will abuse them, and they will take their money, and they will do whatever it takes to get more Democratic Socialist candidates elected, believing that they have the answers to all of our problems, which is bizarre because socialism has never worked anywhere. It's ever been tried. No one is able to point to a place where it's actually worked. High taxes, high government benefits, yes. Under certain circumstances, you can make that work. We've seen it in Finland, Norway, Sweden, et cetera, et cetera. But socialism, no. That's Venezuela. It doesn't work. It's never worked anywhere. It's been tried. So you've got the DSA that's willing to cannibalize the Democrat Party to maintain or to grow into power. And Islam is the same way. Islam will use the Democrat Party to get into power, and then, I'm not being facetious here when I say, slaughter them wholesale.
1: Mm-hmm.
0: Because of all the things that they believe that Islam does not believe in. You know, you have got to be so careful who you get into bed with. And for some reason,

0: Democratic Socialists, Democrats, and Islam are all willing to get into bed together and then figure, well, once we get power, we'll take care of those other guys. I mean, this is just a disturbing time in American society.
1: I mean, I never believed that somebody that really runs and touts that they're a socialist could actually win in the U.S. I never thought I would ever see that. And yet we're seeing it over and over and over again. And it's fractured the Democratic Party because what you would call a moderate Democrat, I don't know what that really is anymore. They don't know what to do with these candidates that are winning left and right that are actual socialists.
0: Mm-hmm.
1: You've got a party that is split, and they've got to either jump on board with the socialists or butt up against them. Now what do you do with the Democratic Party? You've split it in half, or you've split it in parts.
0: I would say the DSA split it in half, and I would say that if you really want to be a dyed-in-the-wool, moderate Democrat, straightforward Democrat, straight down the line Democratic Party Democrat, you should fight these Democratic Socialists tooth and nail.
1: Absolutely.
0: And say, they don't believe what I believe. That's not our game. They're on record as saying, we want to dissolve the Senate. We want to dissolve the presidency. We think the Supreme Court should be chosen by Congress. These are all terrible ideas. They're basically wanting to wipe themselves with the Constitution.
1: Yep.
0: As a Democrat, you should stand up and say not just no, but hell no. And you should fight tooth and nail to keep these people out of office, because they're going to kill your party. They're going to kill your party.
1: Well, they want to kill the party, and then they'd love to kill the country.
0: Well, they're going to kill it from the inside out.
1: Yep, that's what they're doing.
0: In both cases, they're going to kill it from the inside out. Just amazing to me. And it is a perfect storm. This is how we ended up with the Democratic Socialists. Democrats had nothing to offer except stop Trump. We actually have serious problems in this country that need to be resolved. We have problems of immigration. We have problems of affordability, I think is what they're calling it nowadays, right?
1: Yeah.
0: You know, we have problems.
1: Housing and the economy.
0: Exactly. Getting yourself a house, getting your kid a decent education. These things are all very complex. Democrats are offering no solutions whatsoever. Socialists come along with this basket, and they go, look at all the cool stuff I have in this basket. It's free education. It's free child care.
1: It's all fake.
0: It's a house.
1: It's all fake.
0: Of course,
1: news.
0: They can't do any of those things. But they're at least promising something that Democrats aren't even talking about. And that's how you end up electing a bunch of socialists. I hope I live long enough to watch this movement die. I don't know how long it's going to take. But eventually, you know, people are going to start looking around and going, not one thing they said was going to happen has happened. Not one thing they promised is true.
1: And that's been true of Democrats forever, and it didn't kill them. There was a story done on New York last night. New York is really looking like San Francisco.
0: Oh, my gosh.
1: The number of homeless encampments, and Mom Donnie is doing nothing about it. You talk about tourism going into the tank. No one's going to go to New York City if it turns into a San Francisco with a homeless population. You should see these encampments. It's just like San Francisco.
0: Interestingly, the new mayor of San Francisco is cracking down on all that stuff. He's got a 75% approval rating in the city right now. He's trying to bring those businesses back that left.
1: Mm-hmm.
0: He's like, we're going to rebuild this city. Mm-hmm. And I'm like, okay, well, get some of the people from New York to move over there, because right now they're all pretty miserable.
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9: Well, we have a crash in Shelby County on 65 North before Highway 31, exit 238. Right now, it's a 4-mile backup and a 27-minute delay. I'm Phil Carter in the Traffic Center.
10: Your midweek and mid-July forecast features scattered showers and storms across the area this afternoon. Not everyone sees the rain, but just keep a close eye to the sky. Also, warmer conditions, upper 80s for highs under a mix of sun and clouds. Overnight lows stay in the 70s the rest of the work week, but those high temperatures each day climb a degree or two. We're likely back to 90 degrees tomorrow under mostly sunny and dry skies. Very similar conditions on Friday. Heat indices climbing back to the triple digits by the weekend. Even warmer Saturday and Sunday with isolated storms possible each afternoon. And early next week, middle 90s are in the forecast. And maybe C3340 meteorologist MK Cowan on Talk 99.5.
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0: 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It's a wonderful, wonderful Wednesday with a chance of rain this afternoon. What's new? Plus an 87-degree high. 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Dean lets us know this kind of important. This is a culinary tip. Frosting goes in the cavity of the turkey. Icing doesn't. Okay, so now we know.
1: Perfect.
0: That's the difference between frosting
2: in the
0: and
2: turkey.
0: Icing.
2: I think that would be good.
0: Mm-hmm.
2: Icing.
0: Let's see. Elle says best yeasty rolls, challah bread, and French bread comes from Magic Muffins. That is where my daughter really learned how to bake. She worked there for a year or so and then left for no good reason at all. Anyway, I love Magic Muffins,
2: mm-hmm.
0: and they listen to
2: They're
0: us
2: good.
0: Over there. So.
2: Thanks for listening to us.
0: Hi, Magic Muffins.
2: Morning.
0: You can send us over some baked goods anytime you want. Pardon me. I-65 mile marker 237 Alabaster. Minor crash left lane. Traffic is backed up to Spanish Fort.
1: No, not quite that far. It's backed up to about the Shelby County Airport exit. I looked into it, and it's right there at the end of that construction zone before the construction zone end, and it expands out to three lanes. I mean, it's like perfect spot to really make
2: a bigger
1: perfect
2: mess.
0: Mm-hmm. Tracy says, not to be a downer, but my father did pass away after a fall at home alone. My uncle, after not hearing from him for about a week, called for a wellness check, and he was found on the floor. Thanks, Tracy. That's a real pick-me-up.
2: Oh. Why make sure your loved ones are cared for on a daily basis.
0: Yeah,
2: check on them, call on them.
0: You're going to have some kind of a deal whereby, I mean, I'm going to have some kind of a deal where I call, like, every 2 days I'm going to call somebody. If you don't hear from me, then send someone over to check on me because...
2: Is this in retirement you're talking about? Because
0: no,
2: it won't work
0: I'm
2: the way...
0: I'm talking next week.
2: No, that doesn't work.
0: Could be next week.
2: Yeah.
0: You don't know.
2: I mean, you'll be in a under 20-hour window is what it will be.
0: Yeah, under 20 hours.
1: Unless
0: yeah.
1: it's the weekend. Then we'll know by Monday
2: true.
1: Morning.
0: That's right. Yeah. What's that classic? Everyone likes to think they're going to die heroically. I know I'm going to die tripping over over a dog and choking on a spoonful of frosting. That's going to be me.
2: That might not be bad.
0: Walking. Do you think that's okay?
2: Yeah. They find you with frosting all over your face.
0: Oh, it was a nightmare.
1: No, it won't because the dogs
2: licking
1: will have licked it all off.
0: And unfortunately, the dog will be dead, too, because it's chocolate frosting, and they can't have it.
2: Oh, yeah, that's not good.
0: Bill Collins, I don't care anymore, says Jay. He's reached his limit. Jay has reached his limit. Ronnie says, I'm convinced they would run Hitler on the Democratic ticket if they thought it would get them power.
2: Yes, I agree with
1: you,
2: Ronnie.
1: Probably right.
2: I think we're to that point. It's crazy.
0: It really is crazy. I've asked multiple people this, people who I think are far smarter than I, and none of them seems to have the answer. What is the point of ripping the country apart, tearing it, burning it down so that you can become the leader?
2: Something else.
0: Well, you can become the leader of a mess.
2: Right.
0: I mean, why do you want to become a leader of something you just destroyed?
2: Right. Why don't you understand that the reason this country is so great was based on the Constitution and capitalism and the way that we live our lives in the U.S.? You want to destroy that? Well, you're going to be living in some other country. You can call it the good old U.S. of A., but it won't be that anymore
0: there
2: if
0: are
2: they
0: many,
2: get into power.
0: Many, many people out there who believe that capitalism and the free market economy has failed them. And I would say to them, it hasn't failed you. You have failed you. Given all the opportunities you have in this country, there's not another country where you're going to do better. I mean, there just isn't. There's not another country that is freer, that is fairer, that is richer, that is more powerful. There's not another country where you're going to do better than you're going to do here. And so if you think you're somehow going to improve upon this, is it perfect? By no stretch of the imagination. Still, head and shoulders better than any other country or system on the planet. Dale says, Democratic Party's been a chameleon since its inception. It began as pro-slavery move to pro-civil rights, eventually, and now is pro-Islam, pro-LGBTQ+, pro-whatever you got. They are the oldest existing political party in the world, and there's a reason for that. I guess they just kind of keep giving, okay. George says, back in 1980, a guy in Hoover was so enamored with the Poco album cover that he went under the I-65 overpass at Wisteria Drive and painted a large, actually very good depiction of the Legend album cover. Stayed there for about a year, as I recall, and then they power washed it off. Even then, the way they did the washing left the drawing visible, but in power washing concrete white. Last I drove up Wisteria, there was no trace left, but there were some gang tags. Nobody removes those. Sad but true. But you're not bitter, George. All right, that's it for us. No, we're not.
2: No, we're not. You got another hour.
0: Really?
2: Don't tell everybody goodbye yet.
0: I was so ready to leave.
2: Hey now.
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4: The state school superintendent, Dr. Eric Mackey, is back from vacation and is now responding to a question that was brought up by 1819 News reporter Craig Monger about a school employee who was appointed to the state textbook committee. That school employee is Emily Eating Sandley, who works at the Magic City Acceptance Academy, which is a pro-LGBTQ school promoting that ideology and lifestyle. The question that arose was on who exactly nominated Eating Sandley to this committee, and was the process by which she was sent a letter in June about joining that committee done in accordance with state law. Dr. Mackey is now addressing this letter and says it was an error for that letter to be sent out by the Board of Education to Eating Sandley. Mackey says that more than one person received this letter of confirmation. However, they were not supposed to get that letter. Mackey says that he signs off on hundreds of letters without reading all of them and who they're going to. And he says the error with internal processes will be fixed. He also offered his apologies. I'll be back with more Alabama stories after this.
5: Where I was living was not a great place to live anymore. I began to pray for a place to go, praying for all of these things that a 9-year-old would want. I wanted horses, big house with a bunch of people my age. I wanted parents. I wanted a mom and a dad. Before I even prayed it, the Lord had already answered my prayer with the Big Oak Ranch. Who would that 9-year-old be if she never came to the Big Oak Ranch? I would be trying to fight for survival instead of fighting to break a cycle.
6: Big Oak Ranch, a Christian home for children needing a chance.
4: A suspect in a double murder in Irondale has been located by police. A 32-year-old Birmingham woman and 33-year-old Texas man were found shot to death at a home this past weekend. LaDerek Broadnaugh has since been arrested and charged. Police believe that Broadnaugh is the only person involved in this fatal shooting. I'm Andrea Tite.
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0: 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It's 15th of July of 2026, if you can believe that. Got a little rain in the forecast this afternoon. It may or may not hit you. 87 degrees for a high. More rain, but lesser chance tomorrow. We're looking at about 92 and then 91 on Friday with a 40% chance of rain. The weekend looks okay. That's all I'm going to say about that. That's all I'm going to say. That's all I'm going to say about it. Jenny?
2: We need a break from the rain.
0: We do indeed.
2: I'm going to say it. Just give us a break for a little bit.
0: A couple of nice clear days would be lovely. We can do that. I made my little summer shower, my little sun shower yesterday was okay. I didn't mind it so much. But it did humidify everything. I went out to drag in the garbage can and get it back up next to the house where it's supposed to be. And I mean, I took about two steps outside. I was like,
2: yeah, it was tough to.
0: Where's the iron lung?
2: Get through that. There's been so much rain. I've got these hydrangeas that are just beautiful in the front of the house, but they're not established very well. Mm. The rain has pounded them down.
0: Oh no.
2: And I'm like, yeah, I need to dry out so they'll come back up. Because they're just like laying on the ground on the sidewalk coming up to the house. And I'm like, Oh, that doesn't look very good.
0: I am convinced that hydrangeas are aptly named because they just use a lot of water. I mean, they just take so much water in. I used to have some in my house in Prattville, and they were a lovely blue color, and they grew just gorgeously. But if you didn't get and keep the water on them, I mean, 10 minutes later, they'd just be like, and we're dying now, Dad. Thanks for nothing.
2: They look rough.
0: We didn't get enough. We didn't get enough water.
2: Yeah, now they're getting too much.
0: You killed us. I hope you're happy. Wow. Hydrangea murderer. 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Finally, we run across a director who is willing to stand up to the woke idiocy that is happening out there. There is a new Lord of the Rings project. You'd think once they made it through the books, you'd be like, and we're done. No, let's write some books between the books.
2: That's brilliance, right? That's a moneymaker.
0: Well,
2: supposed to be.
0: Moneymaker is what they're after, exactly. The goal here is to get people who really love their J.R.R. Tolkien and see if we can't separate them from their money yet again. This movie is called The Hunt for Gollum. I don't know if this is the one that's being written by Stephen Colbert. I know
1: it is not.
0: Okay. But he is writing a Lord of the Rings movie.
1: He is
0: movie,
1: writing
0: from
1: one,
0: what I
1: yes.
0: understand.
1: Can't wait not to watch that one.
2: That one will be woke.
0: This one is directed by Andy Serkis, who also was the motion capture actor for Gollum. Andy Serkis has been in a lot of movies as motion capture. He was the ape. He was one of the apes, I think, Caesar in Planet of the Apes, right?
1: Yes, he was.
0: In the newer
1: Plus,
0: version of it.
1: He's been, you know, not a motion capture in several different things. You'd recognize him if you saw him.
0: Absolutely. He plays Alfred in The Batman. He was in one of my all-time favorite guilty pleasure movies, Jennifer Garner, 13 Going on 30. If you've never seen it, it's a great flick. I only watched it because I had a 13-year-old daughter at the time, and I was like, watch this. This is a nice lesson for you on how not to be a jerk. Like, this is, because that's what the whole movie is about, is you're a jerk when you're a kid, you grow into a jerky adult. You're nice, you know, you grow into a nice adult. And watched it, and I ended up falling in love with it. She's like, it's okay.
2: Oh.
0: Shut up.
1: What do you
0: love that movie?
2: She'll remember watching that one day with you.
0: The thriller scene on the dance floor is, and Andy Serkis is in it, and he's absolutely brilliant. Anyway. He is, you know, he was asked, of course, about the fact that, oh, these movies are awfully white. What's the story with this? What's the story? These Lord of the Rings movies, they're awfully white. And he's like, yeah, that's right. Yes, they are. That's how it works. He goes, a lot of the Middle Earth stuff was based upon Norse culture. You know, your elves, your, you know, archers, you know, Vikings, et cetera, et cetera. Well, in the first ones, the orcs were all dark, and we're following the book. I don't know if you're aware of this or not. There's books that we were basing these on, so we're going to use the same characters with this new story. But yeah, it's going to be an all-white cast. Get used to the idea.
2: How about that? You don't hear that pushback very often.
0: It's nice to see. Mm-hmm. Now, I am the first to say that when it doesn't matter,
2: then whoever,
0: about the character,
2: whoever the best actor or actress is.
0: You
2: put
0: want
2: it in there.
0: A perfect example would be Shawshank Redemption. Getting Morgan Freeman as Red was slam dunk. That was absolutely perfect. And the character in the book, not black. But it didn't matter.
2: No.
0: Did not matter who that person was. Nobody cared. But if, you know, when you start talking about casting James Bond, no, he's white, he's British, he's male. That's all there is to it.
2: Period.
0: Stop it.
2: Mm-hmm. He is not a she.
0: No, it's not Jane Bond.
2: Don't make it a she.
0: There's no Jane Bond.
2: No.
0: Sorry about that. Hollywood Elite is secretly looking to produce the first AI blockbuster, despite the fact that they all claim that they're not going to do that. Well, every one of them is like, well, we're concerned about the unions. You know, we care about actors and actors' unions and so on and so forth. In the meantime, quietly behind their scenes, they're like,
2: doing it.
0: Can we possibly make a movie without all these annoying actors?
2: Mm-hmm.
0: How about this? Let's make one without the annoying script writers, too.
2: Yeah.
1: And we don't have to write a check. How long do you think you're going to go before somebody goes, by the way, that's all AI?
0: Yeah, well, I mean, it will. It's going to happen. And they're going to admit that it's all AI. They're going to be the first AI movie. And I'll tell you, it's going to suck. The first AI movie is going to be terrible. Go back and watch the first Toy Story. It's not terrible, but compare it to even Monsters, Inc. a couple of movies later.
2: Yeah.
0: Monsters, Inc., the way that they animated Sully's hair is so remarkable to me because I understand what it is they're doing and how they're doing. I don't understand how they do it in a computer, but I understand the process of animation. And what they did there is nothing short of a miracle. And that was only, what, the third or fourth movie in their series? Because they did the Toy Story, they did A Bug's Life, I think, and then they did Toy Story 2. And then I think you got Monsters, Inc. I think that was the order that they went in.
2: And as AI goes, mm-hmm. we've seen it. It's like, with it every week and every month that goes by, it's going to get better and better.
0: No question.
2: And the same thing, if they start making these AI movies, there's going to be a point we won't be able to tell the difference.
0: And hopefully we won't care if they're any good. I don't care. I mean, I just want to watch a good, entertaining story well told.
1: Yeah, Monsters, Inc. was their fourth full feature release. Toy Story, Bug's Life, Toy Story 2, then Monsters, Inc.
0: This is disturbing that I'm carrying this stuff around in my head. I got to be honest with you. I don't know where it's coming from, and I also don't know where my car keys are, so
2: weird. That's why you're able to do that.
0: Is that why?
2: Because you don't know where your car keys are.
0: I don't fill my head with useless garbage.
2: If you did both of those, it wouldn't work.
1: Yeah, what do you need car keys for? Exactly. On the other hand,
2: I got the car keys. You got the movies.
0: Okay, good.
2: We're a good match here.
0: Congratulations to.
2: I know exactly where you put them.
0: The Michael Jackson biopic, $1 billion at the box office.
2: Word.
1: Congratulations!
2: Yeah.
0: $1 billion. That is truly amazing. It did it the old-fashioned way by being a really good movie with a lot of great music about a person people really wanted to see. And
2: they left out anything negative.
0: Well, they did, but they ended before that negative stuff started. Yeah. They got to the point where they're like, and...
2: End scene.
0: Right.
2: Right there.
0: It's like ending Hitler's story right before he writes Mein Kampf. He's like, there, we're done.
2: Which, you know, again... You got to hand it to him for the movie to be successful.
0: I know one guy who went to the theater and saw this movie 3 times.
2: Oh.
0: That's how much he wanted to see. He liked Michael. He loved the movie. He wanted to see, and he saw it 3 times in the theater. I said, you know it's going to stream at some point. He goes, yeah, but when? And I want to see it on the big screen. I'm like, okay, do it. I don't blame you. I've done that with more than one movie. Not recently, of course. Now, Michael, by the way, you can do pay-per-view right now on TV. I know that because it keeps popping up on my Google TV. That's like, don't you want to stream this? Don't you want to pay us money and stream this? I really don't. But it's not going to stream for quite a while on any of the pay platforms like HBO Max or anything like that.
1: I'm going to say October.
0: October is a pretty good guess. By contrast, The Breadwinner, which was in theaters a month ago, is already streaming somewhere.
1: Mm-hmm. Because nobody went to go see it in the movie theater.
0: Oh, man. If you're going to remake Mr. Mom, call it Mr. Mom. That's what I say. And Rosie O'Donnell is claiming that Donald Trump has dementia.
1: She looked in the mirror?
2: She doesn't know what she's talking about.
0: Oh, well, you know, he makes the occasional error. I saw him refer
2: to... He's 80 years old.
0: Yes, I know.
2: Good heavens.
0: Well, and he's also very busy. And spends a lot of time talking to a lot of people. But the other day when he was talking about, you know, he was sitting there with Volodymyr Zelensky and he said, do you have a question for President Putin? And he kind of waves over here.
2: And then
0: he kind of saved himself something. No, I'm going to see Putin soon. Ask me about, you're like, we know what you did. We understand. He gets stuff wrong. He referred to the Democratic Republic of Iran or something the other day. When you're that busy and you do that many things, you're going to make the occasional gap. We always say that here. You try talking for 4 hours and get everything right.
2: You're not going to be perfect.
0: You're going to screw it up. Yeah. There's no way around it.
2: Human beings.
0: When you do, you correct yourself and you move on. Rosie O'Donnell had not one word to say about Joe Biden when he turned into President Roomba every time he tried to leave a stage.
2: Of course not.
0: So I'm sorry, I can't take you seriously if you're not going to.
2: If they had a hate list of people that hate Donald Trump, she'd be number one on the list. She would be. How many times have we talked about Rosie O'Donnell? And at some point in time, when somebody's interviewing her, she's talking about Donald Trump again.
0: Yeah.
2: My favorite, she cannot leave him alone.
0: My favorite was that she went to the psychiatrist, and the psychiatrist said, "You need to stop thinking about him. You have got to stop dwelling on him because he's making you miserable." And she was like, "Yeah, okay." And she made it like 4 hours. She said, "That's all the more she could do."
2: Oh man. It's fun to talk about. It really is.
0: 9:18, Dixon inviting Steve Stern comes up next.
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23: Well, we have a crash in Shelby County on 65 North before Highway 31, exit 238. Right now, it's a 4-mile backup and a 27-minute delay. I'm Phil Carter in the Traffic Center.
24: Your midweek and mid-July forecast features scattered showers and storms across the area this afternoon. Not everyone sees the rain, but just keep a close eye to the sky. Also, warmer conditions, upper 80s for highs under a mix of sun and clouds. Overnight lows stay in the 70s the rest of the work week, but those high temperatures each day climb a degree degree or two. We're likely back to 90 degrees tomorrow under mostly sunny and dry skies. Very similar conditions on Friday. Heat indices climbing back to the triple digits by the weekend. Even warmer Saturday and Sunday with isolated storms possible each afternoon. And early next week, middle 90s are in the forecast. And maybe C3340 meteorologist MK Cowan on Talk 99.5.
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0: not the great sounds of Poison. Yeah. The marvelous guitar work of C.C. DeVille right there. And Bret Michaels, one of the smartest individuals I've ever had the pleasure of interviewing. This guy is a brainiac who chose to become a rock star. I definitely got the feeling he could do anything he put his mind to, you know? I mean, I had the chance to interview him twice, and both times I've just thought, I've come away just going, geez, this guy blows my mind. Blows my mind. 924, Dixon of Vining Talk, 99.5.
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3: So we here in the state of Alabama, we're crazy about football, college football, to be more precise. We're okay with pro football. We like high school football. We love college football. So when a list comes out to claim the top 20 college football coaches of all time, I got to bring it to the masses and see if we agree with this. Number one, and number two, I'm automatically interested because I wonder whether or not this suffers from short attention span syndrome. The list, by the way, compiled by Summarize.com writer Joe Gonzalez, takes into account, he says, the coaches' national titles, win-loss record, and the legacy they left behind. Both Alabama and Auburn are represented here. At number 20, very early Auburn coach John Heisman. Yeah, the guy who's got the Heisman Trophy named after him. He did coach at Auburn for a little while.
0: That's true.
3: He is at number 20. Lou Holtz led 6 different schools to bowl games, won a title with Notre Dame. He's number 19. Number 18, Ara Parseghian, credited with bringing Notre Dame back from their failures of the 1950s and in the 60s and 70s, claimed 2 national titles there. Number 17 is Bo Schembechler, 13 Big Ten titles, 10 Rose Bowls in 21 seasons. No national titles, however, but he ranks number 17. Number 16, John McKay made USC into what we know it to be, 16 seasons winning 4 national titles, 2 Heisman Trophy winners. Number 15, General Robert Neyland made Andrew's beloved Tennessee into a powerhouse in between 3 stints in the military. Last coach to have an unbeaten, unscored upon team in the SEC. That happened back in 1938. Number 14, Barry Switzer, master recruiter, whose choice and use of those players, 3 national titles and a dozen Big 8 titles, you know, back when they were small. He's actually also one of a select few to claim both a national championship in college and a Super Bowl win. And then we get to number 13. A little controversial here. It's Joe Paterno. Yeah, the things that he overlooked while he was at Penn State, but we're concentrating on what he did on the field. 409 wins in 46 seasons at that school. 2 national titles among 5 different teams that went undefeated. Speaking of controversial, number 12, Woody Hayes. Obviously for the way his career ended, but when you lead Ohio State to 13 Big Ten titles and 5 national championships, I guess you get on the list. This guy, I think, is a little underrated here. Number 11, Eddie Robinson from Grambling State. Had such an impact on so many players that are in college and or pro football halls of fame. 408 wins over 55 seasons at that small Louisiana college, claimed 9 black national college titles, sent 200 players onto the NFL. Bobby Bowden comes in at number 10, started right here at Samford, then Howard, before taking on the job of dragging Florida State out of the dregs, and he did. Led the Seminoles to top 5 rankings in 14 consecutive seasons, won 377 games and 2 national titles. Number 9, Tom Osborne would make Molly very happy, obviously, coming from Nebraska. His resume, though, backs it up. 3 national titles in 4 years in the 1990s, 255 total wins. Never won less than 9 games in each and every season in his career at Nebraska. Number 8, Frank Leahy claimed 4 national titles, 4 Heisman Trophy winners at Notre Dame in the 1940s. Racked up a quite impressive .864 winning percentage as well. Bud Wilkinson, a predecessor of Barry Switzer at Oklahoma, led the team to a national record 47-game winning streak, plus 3 national titles. Number 6, Urban Meyer, 3 schools he led to national prominence, one of a handful to claim a national title at 2 different schools, Florida and Ohio State in his case. Daryl Royal led Texas on the national title scene, won 11 conference titles and 3 national championships. Speaking of the early days of college football, fielding Yost, he's the guy who built Michigan into the powerhouse that it is today. In the early 1900s, led his teams to a 55-0-1 record at one point. He's credited with 6 national titles. Newt Rockne, we know about, claims the highest winning percentage in college history at .881. 3 national titles. Who knows what else he could have done if he hadn't died in a plane crash at 43. Number 2, Nick Saban. One of the select coaches to claim a national title at 2 different schools, LSU, then Alabama, claiming 6 more in Tuscaloosa, and has more first-round NFL picks by far than any other coach in NFL history. He chooses Paul Bear Bryant at number 1, retired as the then-winningest coach in history, obviously since surpassed, added 6 national titles, likely could or should have claimed at least 2 more, one at Maryland, one at Kentucky, one at Texas A&M before, as Bear said, Mama called and he returned to Tuscaloosa, led the Crimson Tide squads to national titles in 3 different decades. So Alabama gets the top 2 and Auburn gets exactly 1 coach and he comes in at number 20. Auburn fans might be a little upset.
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15: Well, we have a crash in Shelby County on 65 North before Highway 31, exit 238. Right now, it's a 4-mile backup and a 27-minute delay. I'm Phil Carter in the Traffic Center.
16: Your midweek and mid-July forecast features scattered showers and storms across the area this afternoon. Not everyone sees the rain, but just keep a close eye to the sky. Also, warmer conditions, upper 80s for highs under a mix of sun and clouds. Overnight lows stay in the 70s the rest of the work week, but those high temperatures each day climb a degree or two. We're likely back to 90 degrees tomorrow under mostly sunny and dry skies. Very similar conditions on Friday. Heat indices climbing back to the triple digits by the weekend. Even warmer Saturday and Sunday with isolated storms possible each afternoon. And early next week, middle 90s are in the forecast. And maybe C3340 meteorologist M.K. 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
2: What you hear is what's really happening.
17: 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That's how they get there. That's a terrible way to keep a country together.
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0: believe that is 9-8 time, if I'm not mistaken. What is with the police? They're always... Let's see what kind of weird time signature we can come up with today. 5-7? Let's do that.
1: It works, though.
0: It does.
1: I don't want to do it, but... Jeez.
0: It's funny to me. They wrote all of these very complex songs with difficult time signatures, and their biggest hit was essentially a 12-bar blues song called Every Breath You Take.
2: You're like, wow. 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
0: 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I don't know if you want to hear the Jeff joke of the day.
1: Sure we do. We'll take the good with the bad. And with that heavy sigh, it sounds like it's not good.
0: Well, it's difficult to word a joke of this nature.
1: Mm.
0: So I'll read it to you the way he worded it. I'm not sure that I can improve upon it, to be honest with you. After having three kids, a man saw on the internet where every fourth child born in the world was Chinese. He told his wife, we're going to have no more kids because I'm not having a Chinese kid. See, the wording just doesn't work.
2: It's. I think it could use some work. I think it would be funnier. I'm just not sure exactly how to reword it.
0: Yeah.
2: But I think it could be funnier in delivery.
0: Uh-huh. Yeah.
2: Not bad, Jeff. Not bad.
1: It's kind of funny. Kind of cute.
0: Kind of funny.
1: Just a little.
0: We'll take kind of funny. Mm. What do you think about Steve's list, by the way?
1: I love the list.
0: You like it?
1: Oh, yeah.
0: I think they got one and two
2: reversed.
1: Yeah, I was about to say.
0: I think they got one and two reversed. And while you say Auburn fans aren't going to be happy, look, Pat Dye was a great coach. Didn't win a national championship, right? There was one in 1957.
2: Could say one got robbed.
0: Yeah. Well, you know, I'd point more to Tommy Tuberville as a guy who had an undefeated season in 2004. And, you know, he had many, many good seasons. But, you know, it's tough. You talk about the fellow that had Tom Osborne at Nebraska, never had less than 9 wins a season. Auburn hasn't been able to put together 2 back-to-back 10-win seasons in forever, as long as I've been alive.
1: It's not easy to do. It's not.
0: It's not.
1: And that's why we're so spoiled in this state.
0: Absolutely. Going through a very rough time right now at Auburn, and maybe Alex Golish can pull this thing out. But, you know, who would you – if you were going to remove anybody from that list, in my opinion, Bo Schembechler could go. But I don't – you know, which Auburn coach are you going to stick in there? Tuberville, Dye, Brian Harsin. No, I'm just kidding.
2: Wow. Somebody's out there yelling, Shug Jordan.
0: Obviously a possibility for sure. But, you know, they're also another person that I, by the way, would probably take off that list is Barry Switzer. I happened to be in Oklahoma when he was the coach at Oklahoma. He was the worst disciplinarian. He, the whole reason that he left and went to the Cowboys is because he was in serious trouble at Oklahoma and he was going to be sent packing. So he left, and by the way, was a terrible disciplinarian with the Cowboys as well.
2: True.
0: And everybody pretty much agrees that the Super Bowl they won was based entirely upon the previous year's team and that they didn't need his coaching.
2: No. Oh, yeah. It was definitely what was built under Jimmy Johnson.
0: Yeah.
2: There's no doubt about it.
0: Yeah. Switzer's questionable. So Switzer and Schembechler on that list could probably both be jettisoned. I would keep Joe Paterno. I ran across Joe Bobby Bowden's best friend coming out of a cigar shop in Hoover one day. I was actually there doing a live broadcast. This guy was there, and I was just hanging out with Bobby. He was in town. I was like, I know. I interviewed him yesterday morning on my radio show. He stopped by. It was real nice. And he said, man, you wouldn't believe the feud between him and Paterno. Like,
1: it's bad.
0: You know, he'll pull ahead a little bit, and then suddenly sanctions, and he'll lose, 10 wins. So you're like, and then Paterno is like, and then they vacate this. And he says, it's nonstop. They're always trying to get ahead of each other. And neither one is going to retire until the other one, yeah, and eventually, of course, they sent Bobby packing, so he didn't have a choice. Paterno the same way, who died shortly thereafter. But those were two guys who really had the competitive spirit in them. And, you know, I know that Bobby

0: Not always. Yeah. I know we gauge everything on wins and national championships and things like that, but it's also, like you just said, that you sent 200 players to the NFL. That's not easy to do.
1: It's why I got to admit, I appreciated that list, because not only did he include national titles and winning percentage, but the legacy left behind, because mm-hmm. that is vastly important. And that's why I think Eddie Robinson is underrated on that list.
2: Well, you know, you can't kick Urban Meyer off because he did win a couple of national championships, but you could certainly look at him and say, you're a reprehensible human being. Let's take a look at some food talk, shall we?
0: Let's do it.
2: A woman in a McDonald's drive-thru allegedly slapped a man for taking too long to get his food.
0: What's wrong with people?
1: Mm. Like a worker or just the guy standing at the counter waiting on it?
2: Well, let me tell you the story. 39-year-old Constance Cota has been charged with second-degree harassment. She was a passenger in a vehicle waiting in line at the McDonald's drive-thru around 12:43 a.m.
0: Well, there's a problem.
2: Nothing good happens after midnight. Yeah. She allegedly got out of the car, walked up to the car in front of her, and slapped the driver in the face. Police say Cota was upset at the driver because he wasn't hurrying up getting his food. The McDonald's manager reported the incident to police, saying a customer was assaulted by a woman who also tried to break his driver's side window. Police say McDonald's provided them with surveillance video. 4 days after the incident, Cota was arrested. She was released to appear in Governor Town Court at a later date. Look, I don't know how you are. When I'm sitting in the drive-thru
0: at 12:43 in the morning,
2: and the guy in front of me is taking forever, you don't know if it's the guy in the car or the people in the restaurant that are the problem.
0: No, that's idea. True.
2: I mean, I understand if you pulled up.
0: Can you just say that this woman was drunk? Huh? Come on, there's got to be more. Drugs, drunk, something. Who does that?
1: Just stupid?
0: Maybe. We're seeing more of that. Less excuses for the way people act.
2: The word you're looking for is hangry. She was hangry.
0: Yeah.
2: She really
0: wanted
2: those fries.
0: That's what she should have done, just grabbed his food as it was coming out the window, if that was the problem.
2: What she should have done was sat and waited patiently like everyone else does under those circumstances.
0: Just grab the food. Just go over there and say, I need
1: my
0: food.
1: If you're running out of patience, just leave the drive-thru. Go someplace else.
2: That's right. It's just going to make you wait longer.
0: Right.
2: Popeye's bringing back the item people are calling the best they've ever tasted. It's cheese bites.
1: That's the best thing Popeye's has ever done?
2: Essentially, they're deep-fried cheese curds.
0: Oh, they look really good.
2: They taste like Cheddar Bay biscuits, reported one taste tester who declared them the best cheese curd bites ever tasted.
0: They taste like Cheddar Bay biscuits?
2: That's the claim.
1: There's nothing wrong with that.
2: Another commentator wrote that the Popeye's cheese bites, which feature white cheddar, hand-breaded, and a garlicky crust, and come with a side of marinara for dipping, are hella good. Hella good.
0: So twice we've heard about Popeye's today. First, their tea, right? This morning earlier?
2: No, that was Bojangles.
0: Yeah, oh, that's right. I'm getting them mixed up.
2: That's right.
0: Bojangles, not Popeye's. Does Popeye's have tea?
2: I don't know. Wow.
1: I don't know. It's been way too long since I've been there.
2: Popeye's,
0: maybe they should
1: Popeye's,
0: get some
1: Popeye's
0: tea.
1: Popeye's is supposed to be known for chicken. Mm-hmm. Their cheese bites are the best thing that they've ever done.
2: That's disturbing, isn't it?
0: Okay, so we'll go to Popeye's and Bojangles.
2: They're also debuting new butterfly shrimp. $5 faves menu, butterfly shrimp available in 4 bold flavors, buffalo, garlic, parm, lemon pepper, and ghost pepper. The 8-piece meal joins the summer $5 faves lineup alongside the chain's signature chicken sandwich, 3-piece chicken tenders, and 3-piece signature chicken. Fast food shrimp, just, I find it questionable.
0: I can't do that.
2: I'm not really willing to go enjoy fast food shrimp. Put me at a seafood restaurant, I'm all about it.
1: Captain D's is so disappointed in you.
2: Captain D's, please. Olive Garden bringing back the iconic what? What is it? Huh? It's the never-ending pasta pass.
0: They're going to go out of business. Here we go.
1: Red Lobster.
0: Red Lobster, you should follow.
1: This is cheaper, though.
2: Hold on.
0: Okay.
1: It's a lot cheaper to do.
2: They're doing it differently now.
1: Oh, are they?
2: Olive Garden has announced it's bringing back the fan favorite item, which entitles the holder to 13 weeks of unlimited pasta under the promotion for just $100. Diners can eat their fill of the chain's pasta dishes during the 13-week run. That means all you can eat Alfredo, carbonara, and good old marinara, plus never-ending cups of the chain's famous soup or salad and breadsticks. The catch? 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
0: For $100.
1: Spend $100, you get the pass, and then you don't have to pay for anything?
0: Pasta doesn't cost anything.
2: Well, you have to buy your beverages, and I think the breadsticks are still free.
1: Okay. All right.
2: Pasta is less expensive, that's true, than shrimp for sure. But 10,000 of them, what they're doing is they're counting on some people coming once a week And then there's going to be a guy that eats two meals a day there every day.
0: Mm-hmm.
1: Oh, yeah, there's going to be somebody that's going to say, here's where I get my money back.
2: That's right.

0: Right. I don't want to lose money on this deal. I'm absolutely going there every week. Applebee's releasing a new version of its iconic appetizer, and fans say it's going to be scrumptilicious. I don't know if you've ever had these, but they are a one-ton taco, and the ones that I've had are usually filled with pork. They do a sweet and spicy chicken filling. There's a little slaw. They're kind of, it's an Asian taco type thing in a one-ton wrapper, and it's really, really good. It's one of my favorite things from Applebee's. I haven't eaten there in forever.
1: So you've had them?
0: Oh, yeah.
1: Really good.
0: Absolutely.
1: I've never
2: been
1: had
2: a while,
1: these.
2: But yeah, I have to admit, I'm not sure I ever saw them on the menu.
1: I love tacos. I like wontons. And all that filling looks really good.
0: That has been a staple for years. They are now bringing out the classic cheeseburger, swapping the chicken filling for seasoned ground beef, melted cheddar cheese, applewood, smoked bacon, pickles, and spicy honey
1: bacon
0: mustard.
1: Bacon cheeseburger.
0: Hello.
1: Come on.
0: That's right. I'm in. Count me in. Break out the defibrillator. I'm going to eat all four of these.
1: We're going to need it.
0: When they show up.
1: Well, they're small. They don't look like they're...
0: No, they're not that
1: like
0: big.
1: The size of a taco.
2: So you can't mix and match those?
0: No.
2: Huh.
0: Okay. Why must you always be problematic, Steve?
2: No, I'm just asking.
0: You're nothing
2: I mean,
0: but
2: some
0: trouble.
2: Places let you
1: bacon.
2: Mix and match.
0: They might.
1: Bacon
0: I have no
1: cheeseburger.
0: Idea. I don't know. I know this. Applebee's coldest beer on the planet. And always good to have something, you know, to wash down with that beer. So these have been a long-time favorite of mine, but I haven't eaten there in forever, so why am I even talking about it? Totino's is unveiling three new exciting pizza roll flavors.
2: Well, it's about time.
0: Didn't we run across, like, we had 12 the other day that
1: yes,
0: we were reading about?
1: Exactly. We didn't even know they existed.
0: Well, now there's three more you didn't know existed. Zesty limon blasted pepperoni, garlic parm blasted pepperoni, and nacho boom blasted cheese.
2: Why are we blasting everything?
1: Blasted pepperoni.
2: These blasted Totino rolls.
1: Garlic parm, pepperoni, blasted nacho boom cheese.
0: Consarn them.
1: Yeah.
0: I give up.
2: Okay.
0: Pizza rolls.
2: Congratulations to him.
0: Pizza rolls strike me as a young man's game. I'm not sure you should be eating those at 62.
1: Probably not.
0: 9:48. 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
7: Well, we have a crash in Shelby County on 65 North before Highway 31, exit 238. Right now, it's a 4-mile backup and a 27-minute delay. I'm Phil Carter in the Traffic Center.
8: Your midweek and mid-July forecast features scattered showers and storms across the area this afternoon. Not everyone sees the rain, but just keep a close eye to the sky. Also, warmer conditions, upper 80s for highs under a mix of sun and clouds. Overnight lows stay in the 70s the rest of the work week, but those high temperatures each day climb a degree or two. We're likely back to 90 degrees tomorrow under mostly sunny and dry skies. Very similar conditions on Friday. Heat indices climbing back to the triple digits by the weekend. Even warmer Saturday and Sunday with isolated storms possible each afternoon. And early next week, middle 90s are in the forecast. And maybe C3340 meteorologist MK Cowan on Talk 99.5.
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11: Man.
12: I keep my hands on myself.
11: 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Some of the texts we have received. Tom says, when I picked up my granddaughter and friend from Michael Jackson movie, I was surprised at the number of those exiting the theater dressed in Michael Jackson costumes. I thought it was pretty cool. I'm surprised at the number of people that actually own Michael Jackson outfits. Mm-hmm. What is going on with that?
13: Well, you just need, you know, a glove and a little black jacket.
11: You gotta have
14: some white socks, a lot of zippers on,
13: some black shoes.
11: It's more of like a
13: some pants that are, you
11: marching
13: know,
11: band jacket is
13: way above your ankles.
11: Way, way up.
13: Yeah.
11: One person that recognized Bret Michaels' brilliance was Donald Trump on The Apprentice. Yes, Scott, when he was on The Apprentice, I didn't watch it, by the way, but when I heard that he was one of the contestants before they even started the season, because they used to do that, they'd be like, here are the contestants this year, and I read it on the air, and I said, mark my words, Bret Michaels going to win this. And people were calling in like, you're a moron. I'm like, no, you don't know. You don't know. Bret Michaels is a genius. He's going to win this. And lo and behold, he won it. Let's see. On the subject of the lady in the tub, says this unnamed person, I have a family member that uses an app called Snug. They have to check in from their phone daily on the app. 5 minutes after the lack of checking in, it contacts the people they put on their list. We like it, and it does work. Peace of mind. Suddenly, you've given me a task. I'd be like, I'd be so freaked out. Like, I have to keep my phone on me. I got to check in. When they check in, I have to respond. If they don't respond, they come get me.
13: It's a lot of pressure
14: you
13: there.
14: You got to do it at a certain time every day.
11: They're going to put me in a home and take my keys away.
13: Well, that'll keep you making sure you go to the app and do it. Huh?
11: Jerry says Gene Stallings should have made the list. He wasn't
14: too short of a time. Yeah, he won a national title. He had a good one-loss record, but too short of a time.
11: Great. Hell of a guy. Wonderful interview once again. Where's the joke of the day, says John? Did I miss it? Was it the mention of Auburn having a winning season?
13: Oh!
14: Hello.
13: Ah! Wow.
11: Funny,
13: that
11: John.
13: That was brutal.
11: Yeah. Let's see. Cheese curds are the best. Did we forget about the fights and deaths over the chicken sandwich at Papa's?
13: Yeah.
11: Fights and deaths. I thought you said one ton, not wonton. Oh, my
13: gosh. Y'all are funny today.
11: TJ, Totino should actually start with putting cheese and pepperoni in their pizza rolls first before changing the flavors.
14: There's an idea.
11: They're usually nothing but
13: sauce.
11: That's
13: so true.
11: But you're not bitter.
13: Put some ingredients in there.
11: Sherry says, is the tower still being repaired? Yes.
13: Y'all will let you know, I promise. You'll know. You'll know before we do.
14: Until we say otherwise, it's still being repaired.
13: Right.
11: You'll know, Sherry. It'll come through loud
13: and clear. And if it doesn't.
11: All you need to know.
13: Yeah. We love you. Thank you for listening. And
11: golly.
13: Yeah.
11: Lynn, who has only recently started texting us, does not know that we cannot open links that you send us.
13: No links.
11: I'm sorry
13: about
11: that.
13: Don't send us links.
11: Nothing we can do about that. That is a corporate-wide policy, and if we were to open it, they would fire us.
13: You're fired.
11: We don't want to be fired. Let's do this.
9: Dixon and Vining's question of the day.
11: Name a movie with an unbelievable premise that somehow still worked. Steve West.
14: Back to the Future.
11: That was an unbelievable premise, no question about it.
14: You built a time machine?
11: Yeah.
14: Out of a DeLorean?
11: I figure if you're going to go, why not go in style? What about you, Valerie?
13: I said Castaway.
11: Castaway is a pretty unbelievable premise. One survivor out of the entire thing.
13: That's hard to believe.
14: Yep. And stayed there for 5 years and somehow finally figured out how to build a raft and get off the island.
13: That's pretty
11: good. He had to have the, you know, the portage on the wall.
13: Well, it was Wilson that helped him. Wilson helped him through the 5 years.
11: I'm sorry. Wilson.
13: Thank God for Wilson. What would he have done?
11: Wilson.
13: I guess you could have done that with a coconut and had the same effect.
11: Not the same.
13: No?
11: No.
13: Okay.
11: I'm going to go with Willy Wonka and the Chocolate Factory.
13: Oh, my gosh. That's a good one.
11: We're talking about all kinds of children, OSHA violations, EEOC problems. What do you mean you only hire Oompa Loompas? There are all kinds of other people out here applying for jobs.
14: Let's go back to the very beginning with the grandparents all in the bed forever and ever, and all of a sudden he gets up and starts dancing.
11: That's
13: true. What are they doing all sleeping together?
11: I need some
13: answers.
11: Forget
13: about him getting up and dancing.
11: Grandpa Joe's got to answer to something here. What is this dancing around like a crazy SOB?
13: He should have been working all this time instead of that little boy.
11: You could have actually been contributing to the family. You massive jerk.
13: You know what? I don't like Grandpa anymore.
11: Me neither.
13: He just made me mad.
11: I don't care for him. What an ass. Matthew says, every James Bond movie.
14: Everyone?
11: Eric, yeah, everyone.
14: About everyone.
11: Eric says, Debbie Does Dallas.
13: Really? Oh, stop it.
11: Mm-hmm. I tend
13: he
11: to agree with him.
13: He says that every single time there's
11: I'm
13: a
11: sorry.
13: Movie.
14: But in this case, he might actually be right.
11: Yeah, that's a pretty unbelievable premise. Let's see. Billy Ray says, Dodgeball, if you can dodge a wrench. Derek says, Sharknado. I don't think that still worked. Star Wars, yeah. Tropic Thunder, great story. Star Trek II, The Wrath of Khan. Almost any sci-fi, right?
14: A lot of sci-fi, yeah.
11: Khan! Kelly's Heroes, they go rogue and get the gold. The Abyss with Ed Harris. Every scene, cuckoo bananas. But in the end, it all came together.
13: Yep.
11: Sort of. Passengers. Harold and Maude, says Joey, one of my favorite movies, Pulp Fiction. Independence Day, supposedly our USB drives work on alien machines.
14: Yeah, exactly. Windows 95, we were able to crack right into their stuff.
11: Well, I believe it was an Apple computer. I could be wrong. Harold and Kumar go to White Castle. No, actually, I've had nights like that. Being John Malkovich, I still know what you did last summer. The fact that that would happen 2 years in a row seems unlikely.
13: Yeah, that is very.
11: All right, that's it for
13: not
11: us.
13: Not believable.
11: We are out of here. Skippy and Jimbo coming your way next. We'll be back tomorrow, Dark and Early, 6 a.m. Talkage, and then Dixon Divining Talk, 99.5, Talk, 99.5.com.
13: Bye. Y'all have a great day.
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12: The chairman of the Alabama Republican Party, Scott Stadhagen, says that closing the state primary elections will be an important issue that he will be pushing in the upcoming 2027 state legislative session. Stadhagen was on Right Side Media talking about closed primaries after the Democrat Party Vice Chairman Tabitha Eisner called on Democrat voters across the state to influence the Republican special primary election by crossing over and voting this coming August.
15: I think that's the most frustrating part about all this is we, as a party in a primary election, get to pick our best gladiator, best starter for the big game. They have no business in our elections. None. Like, we have to pick our candidates.
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12: A judge has ordered a mental health evaluation for a man arrested for a stabbing that occurred on a charter bus in Bessemer. That stabbing resulted in the death of one person from Louisiana and injuries to others on that bus. The evaluation of 35-year-old Pierre Eskew has to be done by the end of August. Eskew is currently being held without bond in the Jefferson County Jail. A Jefferson County man is also facing charges after two dogs were found in deplorable conditions and exhibiting signs of malnutrition. An off-duty sheriff's deputy saw a man trying to abandon the two dogs in Mount Olive. 38-year-old Demetrius Bishop is now being charged with animal cruelty. I'm Andrea Tite.
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22: For we are opposed around the world by a monolithic and ruthless conspiracy that relies primarily on covert means for expanding its sphere of influence, on infiltration instead of invasion, on subversion instead of elections, on intimidation instead of free choice, on guerrillas by night instead of armies by day. It is a system which has conscripted vast human and material resources into the building of a tightly knit, highly efficient machine that combines military, diplomatic, intelligence, economic, scientific, and political operations. Its preparations are concealed, not published. Its mistakes are buried, not headlined. Its dissenters are silenced, not praised.
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Yes, here we are, ladies and gentlemen, with your hump day. That's right. It is middle of the week, almost the weekend. Can I say that already, or is it too soon? I gotta wait till tomorrow. Okay, let's wait till tomorrow. I feel like it's been a quick week, and then today I felt like yesterday the week was going by fast, and then today I felt like it's lasted forever. But life can do that to you, right? I can throw stuff at you where it's like makes time stand still, and that's something we all deal with. News today, kind of weird. We don't really have a lot going on. I think Todd Blanche is on Capitol Hill with members of Congress or members of the Senate answering questions about, you know, whatever. I hadn't really been paying a lot of attention to it, but we've got that. We've got more strikes in Iran. We're just kind of doing our thing at this point and taking over control of the Strait of Hormuz. I don't feel like a lot of people are even paying attention to that anymore, but there's that. And then tomorrow night, we got a big announcement from the president, which I think I don't know exactly what it's going to be, but I'm going to try to guess as to what it's going to be and preview that for you. But we can't do any of that without bringing in the one and only John Boone. Hands together. Yeah.

0: There you go.
1: Yeah. Bring out some 80s moves.
0: What a dance that was.
1: Mm.
0: How about that? How you doing today?
1: I'm doing all right.
0: You're just doing
1: I'm joking. I'm great.
0: Good.
1: Yeah. I had weird dreams about carnivals and things like that, and was very strange. I did a gig at a state fair.
0: Really?
1: But yeah, it wasn't like a North Carolina state fair, which that's like a big, huge deal. It was more like a very small county fair that they called the state fair.
0: Mm.
1: I guess much like Alabama's
0: kind of. Yeah.
1: And it was, I remember that there was a shooting.
0: Oh, wow.
1: Bad stuff was happening. I get snippets that I don't know what I was playing. Evidently, the crowd didn't like it.
0: Mm.
1: And it was pretty bad. Then I had another one I can't remember that made me feel better.
0: Do you remember what part of town it was in?
1: Yeah, it was in the part of town that was in back in 95, which is over by near Sloss Furnace.
0: Oh, okay.
1: Yeah, it was pretty bad.
0: Mm.
1: Yeah, that was the time that that we went to there. My morning show partner, best buddy that passed away, Jack Boston, we went and we had a block for a phone.
0: Yeah.
1: You know, and we decided that we were going to ride their version of a tilt-a-whirl, and we had the phone, and we were going to react. So we're going around, and I ate one of everything they had.
0: Mm.
1: And that was one of the things. So we're going around, and then as soon as we got off, the guy on the other end was like, man, you guys cut out, like, as soon as it started.
0: Oh, no. Like,
1: oh, dang. And then I started to get in your, I'm like, dude, I got to get home. I got threw up one time there at the fair. I said, I got to get home. Jack was like, all right. And, you know, he was like, he had a new car. I said, don't you throw up in my new car. I said, well, you got to hurry. So we were rushing to get to the house, and I was just holding it in. And he was like, well, I'm not stopping for anything. I was like, come on, man. He said, we got to get you to the house. So I would open the door and throw up as we were driving.
0: Whoa.
1: And we made it. I only got a little bit on there, but I had to crash at the couch.
0: Was it on the exterior?
1: No,
0: I'm saying, did you said you got a little bit of puke on the
1: car? No, it was in the plastic piece that has the emblem, like, and you step in, but it didn't get on the carpet or anything.
0: Okay, well, that's
1: but
0: good.
1: Yeah, I'll never forget that. Mm. And I'll never forget this morning when I woke up. I was stumbling all over the place, you know. I think I was still hungover from last night, and yeah, that was rough. Till the shower kicked in, and maybe that's what triggered those weird dreams.
0: Probably, it's probably what it was. The old country lawyer came by the podcast last night.
1: Yes, he did.
0: It was
1: with a vengeance.
0: It was out of control. It was I don't know what it was, other than I could not get the country lawyer to stop yelling into the mic, no matter what. He just got louder and louder and louder, and I'm like, please stop yelling at us. Like, yeah. This is
1: well, I heard
0: crazy.
1: That's the way he talks in the courtroom, so.
0: Yeah.
1: You know.
0: I think there's many a courtrooms that could hear him from where he was at last night. Because it was that loud.
1: Oh, man.
0: I was like, dude, you got to.
1: He's a character.
0: You got to turn it down a couple notches because it was so loud. I was like, dude, that's too much.
1: And boy, he was down in that Elijah Craig, wasn't he?
0: Yes, he was.
1: Man.
0: And that was a compliment to Tommy Mitchell.
1: Yeah, Tommy.
0: The old country lawyer almost took the whole bottle out.
1: He almost pulled an angry carry.
0: It did, man. It was wild.
1: Oh, man, those were the days of telling. Wait, that was last night.
0: Those were the days. Yesterday was the days.
1: The days.
0: Yeah, it was a good time, though. And so that's available. Anybody wants to go watch that?
1: Yeah, you definitely want to.
0: I'm assuming, I'm interested to see what Bubba Army says, because I think that premieres on.
1: Oh, no.
0: I think that premieres on their network today.
1: I don't know. Yeah, I'm going to pull some stuff from that today. Today's not a crazy day like it usually is. So I'm gonna air fry me some fried some drumsticks tonight.
0: Yeah,
1: some Arby's fries.
0: Oh, it's on right now, actually.
1: Oh no!
0: It's just funny to see that cover photo. It's the country lawyer.
1: And by the way, if you would send me those photos you took of him.
0: Okay, so there's only two.
1: Okay, well, you know why, but you know I need to.
0: Yeah, hold on, I'll send them to you. You need to. I requested your location again. I'm trying to reset it so I can have it. It's not giving it to me.
1: Oh, I've got yours, but for some reason you don't have mine. I got to figure it out.
0: If you look at where it says I requested your location, you can.
1: Where did you request it?
0: In the text.
1: In the text?
0: In the text message. Our text.
1: Let's see. You're requesting it, so I'm going to share it.
0: Yeah.
1: Indefinitely, because you're my friend forever.
0: Yeah.
1: Okay. There you go. Do you see me? Hey, I'm right here.
0: It's not showing. It may be something. I think I had this problem with my mom. Those pictures.
1: Is it that bad?
0: I think I had that problem with my mom, and I can't remember how I fixed it, but I'll ask her, see if she remembers.
1: Yeah, I may see if your mom can talk after work tonight. And talk to her about going ahead and doing the health insurance. I got to get moving on that. My list is large of things I need to do.
0: Yeah, she can help you with all that. You just hit her up.
1: Did the location work?
0: No.
1: I swear.
0: I'll figure it out. There's some kind of glitch when it comes to Apple on share locations, and all so right, I got to remember.
1: Maybe it'll take a little while too.
0: Well,
1: or maybe you can do a reboot.
0: The exact same thing happened with my mom, and I had to like deep dive to figure out how to fix it, and I fixed it, but I just don't remember how I did it. So I'll figure it out. I'll ask her and see what she says.
1: Yeah, I wish you could do that and people not know.
0: Not know what?
1: That you requested it.
0: Oh, you should just randomly spy on people?
1: No.
0: What are you talking about?
1: Just, you know, if you're concerned about. You know, people, you want to make sure they're making right decisions. And find out where they live. And stuff like that. You know.
0: What you mean, like have a camera on them?
1: No. Oh, heavens, no. What in the world?
0: I don't know what you're talking
1: just
0: about.
1: Just know where they are at all times.
0: Well, there's ways to do that.
1: There are. Well, I don't want to know because I do not. Homie, don't play that.
0: Okay. All right. Let's go to the Hey Now roll call real quick and see who we got.
1: I'm going to make a prediction. The person that wins, their name is going to start with an L.
0: An L.
1: Mm-hmm.
0: Okay. All right. Early birds. Bo, Rick, AJ, Jen... And Tommy Mitchell.
1: Tommy! In other words, Elijah Craig.
0: Which puts in the number one spot today. None other than... Jimmy the Greek Hanna!
1: Oh, man, there's no letters in there that are even L. Nope. Jimmy is killing it. He knows he needs to go to Vegas.
0: Number two is Leslie. You're so close. Number three, Scott. Then you got Carrie, Bubba, Rumble, Hell Yeah, Ricky, Tracy, Gene, Mike, Josh with the J's, Trace, Kevin, Maggie, Trent, Christy, Jeremiah, Sean, David, Saxon, Joey, Michael, Thomas, Slower Mower, Eddie, Corey, everybody, head out. Corey said, did I hear Dixon say something about the tower being repaired?
1: Folks,
0: is that why I'm
1: use
0: having...
1: Use the text line, let us know.
0: He said, is that why I'm having such a hard time picking you guys up in Winston County? They're working on the tower.
1: Yeah, it's a Richard line.
0: Yeah. No, he says...
1: Oh, hey, Richard.
0: He says, did I hear Richard say something about the tower being repaired, as in the process of being repaired?
1: Oh, yes.
0: Not like it's fixed. So I'm assuming Corey just didn't know about the tower stuff before, and he's just now finding out about
1: it. I hope that it's fixed before our birthdays.
0: I know. It needs to be fixed before the end of today. I mean.
1: Well, yeah of course. I mean. You know,
0: I better come on, Cole.
1: Sooner the better. It's been long enough. Come on, Crank.
0: Get that. Come on, Crank.
1: I mean, he's too old to climb.
0: No.
1: He could supervise.
0: Could you imagine him climbing the tower?
1: No. I couldn't even begin to. I can't even picture it.
0: A picture of him in a harness, like lowering himself down off the tower.
1: Yeah. I can't picture it. I can picture him walking into like a room and saying, "What have y'all done now?" Just leave it alone.
0: Oh,
1: I can't wait for Crank to be on the podcast this fall.
0: I know. Oh, it'll be fun. It'll be a blast. Listen, he's seen some things around here.
1: Yes, he has.
0: So I'm sure he's got some stories.
1: Oh, man, you know it.
0: All right. So let's get it rolling. Jimmy, send us a song, and we'll get that hooked up. 205-545-9950. If you want to get in, you know the drill. Let's get to it when we get back on the other side.
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8: This is your roving reporter, and today I'm talking with a political activist.
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8: MAGA?
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9: And to do that, what you need to do is call David Ernest.
8: The asset preservationist.
9: That's right, man. 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
8: And I understand that's a toll-free number.
9: Yeah, man. Get David Ernest on the case, and your retirement will be great again.
8: And you make these hats.
9: I do. Here's a whole pile left from the last administration.
8: And they say CPWABD.
9: Yeah, man. Corn Pop was a bad dude.
8: And as you said, there's a whole pile here.
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0: God.
1: This city desert makes you feel so cold. It's got so many people, but it's got no soul. And it's
0: nobody can hear you on YouTube. He's lip syncing, by the way, for those of y'all listening. You would have thought this was a Dave Ramsey show coming on. That's what I hear that song. That's what I think of.
2: Well, Dave Ramsey can't hold a candle.
0: I think it's the Dave Jerry Ramsey Rafferty show.
2: Do you know Jerry Rafferty's first song, "Stuck in the Middle with You"?
0: Really?
2: Yeah, he was with the band Steeler's Wheel. They recorded the song and he left them. So they didn't last very long.
0: Interesting.
2: Yeah, you know, here I am stuck in the middle. Oh, by the way, for Jumper plays the guitar, I dropped the ball once again. There's so much going on. So I decided to do a You Pick 'em. And should I tell them or should we wait and surprise? Because this is a big
0: one. I mean, go ahead and tell them.
2: Okay, matter. I'm going to be doing from B.J. Thomas the song "Raindrops Keep Falling on My Head." But I'm going to be doing it with my new ukulele because that's the way the song was done. And that's from the great, incredible movie Butch Cassidy and the Sundance Kid.
0: What's the one song of the guy that died? I feel like he died on stage where it was...
2: Tiptoe through the tulips.
0: Tiny Tim?
2: Yes, he died on stage. And they thought it was part of the act.
0: You should.
2: And they laughed for a while.
0: You should do that on the ukulele.
2: Yeah, I could do it for encore.
0: That would be good.
2: That poor fella. He was so ugly, and his wife was unbelievable. It's amazing what fame will do.
0: So he died on stage, and everybody thought.
2: Yeah,
0: he
2: there's
0: was,
2: a video out. You can see
0: because he was. Because he was like he was kind of a funny guy, like a Weird Al type of gimmick or
2: no.
0: What?
2: Take the owl away and you'll have it.
0: Just weird.
2: Very strange, especially for that time back in the late 60s, into the 70s. He was a strange one.
0: Let's see.
2: Very frightening looking.
0: Yeah, he is.
2: Kind of creeper sinister vibes. But, I mean, he was a nice person, had a really nice voice. I think he actually did an album in his regular voice, had a really nice voice, but, you know, he found his fame with at Tiptoe. So, yeah, I might do that as a little encore because it's a real short little song.
0: This video says Tiny Tim, first heart attack on stage. Did he have multiple?
2: Good gosh, I didn't know that.
0: This one's September of 96. This is second heart attack on stage.
2: Good grief.
0: Let's
2: poor
0: see.
2: Fella.
0: So 96 would have been the one that did him in?
2: I would assume. I didn't know he had one before. What the hell was that?
0: Yeah.
2: Oh, that's from your phone.
0: You can see his eyes rolling in the back of his head. As he's...
2: Yep.
0: Oh, yeah. Oh, there he goes.
2: Boom. There he goes.
0: He's kind of rocking back and forth, gripping the mic stand. And, oh, yeah. Oh, no, that's the same one. So maybe there was only one.
2: Yeah, I don't remember there being two.
0: Yeah. Maybe they're just messing with me. Well, that's bizarre. Yeah, that's a creepy looking guy. He's got Marilyn Manson vibes to him.
2: Yeah.
0: Yeah. Creepy looking guy.
2: Takes all kinds. But I heard he was a very nice guy.
0: Really?
2: Yes. And at the very end, he did tell authorities where the bodies were buried. So that was very.
0: Wait,
2: very
0: no, that's nice not real. Him. That's not real, is it?
2: Yeah, 90. Yeah. In 95. Actually, that's why he died. He took a pill to give him a heart attack because they were waiting in the wings to get him. No, I made all that up.
0: So he didn't have bodies buried.
2: No. Yeah.
0: He was just a weirdo.
2: Yeah, he was just a weirdo, as far as I know. Mm. What a weird conversation.
0: He would have been proud.
2: Yes, he would.
0: He would have been proud of that conversation. All right, 205-545-9950. Let's get it kicked off on the other side, shall we?
3: Yes.
0: Let's talk about we'll make that happen when we get back. Right here on the line. Here in touch.
3: Your midweek and mid-July forecast features scattered showers and storms across the area this afternoon. Not everyone sees the rain, but just keep a close eye to the sky. Also, warmer conditions, upper 80s for highs under a mix of sun and clouds. Overnight lows stay in the 70s the rest of the work week, but those high temperatures each day climb a degree or two. We're likely back to 90 degrees tomorrow under mostly sunny and dry skies. Varying warmer conditions on Friday. Heat indices climbing back to the triple digits by the weekend. Even warmer Saturday and Sunday with isolated storms possible each afternoon. And early next week, middle 90s are in the forecast. I'm ABC 3340 meteorologist Emma Kate Collin on Talk 99.5.
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1: This is the kind of stuff that gets me ramped up before the shows.
2: That drum groove, man, gets me going.
1: Yeah, this is the stuff that gets me fired up, as they say. You get me fired up. I was listening to this morning. Oh, Bubba Rumble says on the line, he said that dadgum country lawyer was cutting up something fierce last night. I tell you what.
2: Uh-oh. I hope that I'm glad the old country lawyer didn't see that text where he was trying to be Southern. He needs to stay out west where he belongs. That's what the country lawyer would have said.
1: Oh, yeah, that's right, Bubba Rumble. You better be careful because country lawyer gets a hold of you, buddy. If he finds out you're from Arizona, he's going to gut you like a fish. He ain't playing around. Old Yankee folk. Old Western folk. I was listening to, and I'm going to be honest, this is my favorite Kid Rock album ever.
2: Mm-hmm.
1: It is the History of Rock album.
2: When did that come out?
1: 1990.
2: Well, that's when he was right on the burst on the scene. That's his first.
1: 1998. Now, the first big one that hit was The Devil Without a Cause. And I think he had one or two before that that didn't really get any traction. Mm-hmm. But when did the History of Rock, Kid Rock album come out? It was May 30th, 2000. So 2000, right after Y2K. And I'm going to be honest, that's a raw. First of all, that's the album that's got American Badass on it, mm-hmm. which is the most notable song on it. But there's some just raw songs on there that are like.
2: I have to check it out.
1: I was listening to it this morning. And you can't get it anywhere. You can't find it on Spotify. You can find like one or two songs from the album, but you can't find the full album on Spotify or any other streaming platforms. It's on YouTube.
2: Okay, I was getting ready to say somebody probably grabbed it and popped it on YouTube.
1: Yeah, it's on YouTube. That's where I always have to listen to it. But that's my favorite one, and I don't think that album gets any credit. It's really good. It's really good. I listened to it the whole way here today. I don't know why. I was just in one of those moods.
2: That's an Andrew McLean recommendation, folks.
1: That's right. And I came across a video that was it was called The History of Rock, and it was a Kid Rock kind of documentary going back to his early days of, you know, growing up in kind of an upper middle class family in Romeo, Michigan. Mm-hmm. His dad was a car salesman or owned a car dealership. His brother got his leg cut off when he was like 7.
2: Oh, dang.
1: They were out there on their farm, and he fell off the tractor and got his leg cut off. And
2: I got a friend that got killed that way, fell off a tractor, and it plowed him under.
1: Oof.
2: Yeah. You can't sit on. He was probably sitting on the fender. You can't sit on the fender.
1: Mm-mm.
2: That's a no-go.
1: No, man. Dude, listen, back in the day, there wasn't that many safety procedures in place.
2: No, there was not.

0: shows and just keeps up with the radio business in general. If there's any radio news, like, you know, iHeart just recently fired a bajillion people.
1: They're doing, it's like a every other year purge.
0: Yeah. I think iHeart, because, I mean, iHeart's mostly got music stations, don't they?
1: Yeah, they have that, and billboards. They're real big into billboards, digital billboards.
0: But do they have any, like, top, like, big talk shows? I mean, we're rare in the sense of, like...
1: Oh, so rare.
0: Local talk shows. It's a wonder we're still able to even do this.
1: Yeah, but. I mean, I have to say, and also at Murphy's Station in Tennessee, or in Nashville, it's the same thing where they're local. I don't know. I'd like to see how many they have. It's almost like Cumulus, and I've got to give them this, even though they, you know, ish-canned me. They brought me back. And
0: they don't even know they ish canned you. The thing is they said, hey, y'all need to get rid of three people.
1: Yeah.
0: And
1: there was no choice.
0: No, there wasn't.
1: You know, as far as that goes. But it's almost like they're a mom and pop major player.
0: You know, Cumulus is?
1: Yeah, they're one of the big boys, but they allow this kind of thing to go on and see the profitability in it.
0: Yeah, that is true. It is sustained, and I think we're lucky because we, in our cluster, it's us and it's jocks, and sports radio is, you know, easily, it's not hard to stay relevant with sports radio, especially in a place like Alabama.
1: Yeah, there's always sports.
0: So, between us and them, you know, this unit is generating money for the company.
1: Yeah. Birmingham is strong.
0: And the same goes for Matt Murphy and those guys in Nashville, mm-hmm. because they have their station. I'm not sure the name of it. It's an ESPN station, I'm sure. But, it's rare. And I don't know what it's like in other states, but we're lucky. Yeah. But the reason I bring that up is because mm-hmm. of a story I saw a couple different places. Howard Stern, who is,
1: he's still going, right?
0: He's still going. He was once the GOAT. I used to love his show. I thought it was hilarious back in the day. And when I say back in the day, I'm talking up until the 2010s, 2015.
1: That's when he started getting on those shows, can you dance shows or whatever.
0: Yeah, he started getting into America's Got Talent. And then it was like once he kind of got there, and really with the emergence of Donald Trump is when he kind of ruined it for a big chunk of the audience. And, you know, it's like many people in entertainment and Hollywood, they got ruined by Donald Trump, mm-hmm. you know. They contracted TDS and then they just couldn't, you know, handle it and isolated their audiences. Howard did that, but before, man, it was so good. I mean, it was funny. Yes, it was inappropriate. No, it wasn't something you wanted your kids listening to. But if you're an adult, a consenting adult, like to listen to some of it was just like when they used to call these little podunk local trade swap, tradio. Swap shop AM radio shows, yes. And mess with them. Like, it was so good. It was so good. And they were just good at what they do. So anyway, you know, over time, you know, Sirius continued to pay him a ton of money. I mean, I think his last contract he signed was $500 million for 5 years.
1: What?
0: Yes.
1: Half a billion? Man.
0: That's $100 million a year, okay?
1: That's right up there with like top quarterbacks in the NFL and basketball.
0: Oh,
1: players.
0: Even more so.
1: Yeah.
0: And so he gets that. And I'm assuming that he's responsible for paying his people and everything else. So, you know, there's a whole staff to pay for and there's a lot of people there or whatever. Assuming that SiriusXM's not paying them. I mm-hmm. mean, maybe they are, maybe they're not. But so. He makes that deal, but he's over the past several years, he was at a stage in his life where he didn't really want to work that much. And so, especially after COVID, you know, he did for years did the show from his house, because he was terrified to go back to the studio because of COVID.

0: COVID.
1: Mm-hmm.
0: And, you know, he would then started working his way down to like only doing three shows a week or two shows a week. And then it was just doing two shows a week, 3 weeks a month, and then being off for 3 months at a time. Of course, he had this vast library of decades and decades of shows, right, and funny moments that they could play, which they did.
1: And
0: they
1: had channels. And introduced, you know, a new audience, or the ones, you know, that maybe not even weren't alive.
0: Well, yeah, and also they had spinoff shows, they had wrap-up shows, they had different things. But yeah, decades and decades of content that they could play at any given time, and they even had channels dedicated to just replays. But then it went more and more like that. Well, then now he is, I don't know if this is a new contract, I guess it is, where he is now going to be only doing one show a week, and they just laid off 12 staffers on the show. And so I guess he's going like, it's almost like a podcast format, but it's not a podcast. It's still a Sirius XM radio show, but it's only one a week. And it's kind of like, you know, why not just hang it up? You know?
1: Yeah.
0: I mean, first of all, you've isolated. I mean, you literally told half of your audience you don't want them listening to you, which was AKA Trump supporters. And you know, you've had a lengthy career, man. Just hang it up, dude. You got enough money. What do you need to keep working for? If you're working for the people, for your coworkers, to make sure they continue to have a job, okay, I could see that.
1: Well, but most of them are gone now.
0: Well, yeah, and then they just fired 12 of them. But I don't, you know, I don't even see him being the type of person to do that. You know, maybe he wants to take care of a few people like Robin or Baba Booey, yeah, or...
1: Well, hopefully she's done really well over the years.
0: Oh, yeah.
1: I would think so.
0: I'm sure she's loaded.
1: Yeah. I always liked her. She was really good to balance things out.
0: Yeah. No, it was really good. I always viewed her as kind of like, you know, one of those just... Because it was all happenstance. If you go back in time and look at how they got paired up, it was a complete accident. And it was the same way with me and Jessica, and it was the same way with me and you.
1: Mm-hmm.
0: Like, I had never brought my own producer with me, and I just happened to get with people that it worked out. And so I would imagine she's well taken care of, Baba Booey, and maybe a couple of others. Fred, who is the sound effects guy or whatever he does. But there's others, like the guys that would do their prank calls and stuff, like,
1: oh yeah,
0: Richard and Sal.
1: Mm-hmm.
0: Like those guys. Those guys are hilarious, dude. Those guys are so funny.
1: Man, those were the days before you could see who was calling you.
0: But in some cases, like for those guys, they can, you know, if they're one of the 12 that got let go, they can go do their own thing. Like, they've got enough name recognition,
1: yeah,
0: where
1: they can write off of it.
0: Yeah, they can make a living. So, you know, it's just radio's changing, man. It's hard to believe that anybody, no matter who it is, had lasted that long in the business, because nobody really lasts that long. You know, they either get fired, you know, hang it up, or they die. You know?
1: Yeah, there's
0: like
1: only a few.
0: Rush Limbaugh would still be doing it today if he didn't get cancer and end up passing away. But, you know, there's only so many of those greats. And I try to think back on some of the ones that I remember that were good, but just didn't have long careers at all.
1: Yeah,
0: you know?
1: Mark and Brian had a pretty long career, but they were at their best. I've heard a lot of stuff. Of course, this is before my time, but Mark and Brian were, especially with the little parody songs they did, were ahead of the curve. And then they moved to Los Angeles, and it just turned to trash.
0: It Why?
1: Really did. Well, I mean, when I...
0: So Birmingham guys moving to Los Angeles is a bad idea. Like, I would never do that.
1: Yeah, well, I mean, what ended up happening is when I came over to work for I don't even remember who it was, but they changed hands so many times. But they decided to bring Mark and Brian onto the Q, 103.7 The Q, in the mornings. And they wanted me to help image that. Mm-hmm. And, you know, and they said, if you would just listen through the tapes, you know, and get a feel for it. It was filthy. It was like them hanging their junk out of their car on Pacific Coast Highway.
0: Wait, on and L.A.?
1: Yeah.
0: Okay, so.
1: And, you know, and people would pull it, see a girl. I mean, it was just, you know, and they're telling listeners to do it. And, you know, that's the one thing that really, you know, stuck with me. It was like, where are Mark and Brian? They lasted 2 months.
0: They lasted 2 months.
1: 2 months in Birmingham.
0: So were they, that was not how they, because I never really listened to them. They were not that way in Birmingham?
1: No, they were funny and edgy.
0: They were edgy in Birmingham, but not like that.
1: No, I mean, you could tell.
0: And then they got to L.A. and started putting their wieners out the window.
1: Yeah, and of course, they had a short-lived show, which I enjoyed, called The Adventures of Mark and Brian.
0: Yeah.
1: So, you know, they were Hollywood. But, you know, hanging your junk out the window.
0: Was there a gimmick to it where it was like hanging out the window Wednesday or something?
1: I don't remember. I just
0: like Bubba used to do a no panties Thursday where he'd have women call in.
1: I mean, it just didn't seem to translate well to radio. And then, you know, they were breaking the law on the air. And that was
0: during a time, and they were probably trying to copy the likes of a Howard Stern.
1: They were competing against him, actually.
0: Okay, so that's what was happening, and that's why Bubba was doing what he was doing at the time as well. Everybody was just trying to one-up each other back in those days, and it was the direction culture was going too. I mean, you can look at the MTV, the Spring Breaks, the Club La Villas, the WWF Attitude Era, like all of these different things reflected that's what society, or at least, you know, whatever the demo is, 25 to
1: the devolution.
0: what was the demo that everybody was looking for? 24, 35? What is it? What is that demo that everybody was looking for at that time?
1: Yeah, I mean, that's the age. However, that's not the age that spends.
0: Well, that's true.
1: You know? That's why you see the commercials and stuff. Most of them now are still catering to the young boomers and Gen Z and some millennials.
0: Mm-hmm. But back then, they didn't look at it that way.
1: No, they were like, oh, hell, this is, yeah, let's go for it. Let's go for it.
0: Yeah, that's wild.
1: You know, and I got caught up in it as a 30-some-year-old.
0: So you hung it out the window one time in traffic? Oh, you didn't?
1: No. I didn't take it literally.
0: Oh, okay.
1: You know, but I had some fun.
0: Well, Dr. Dingaling would have.
1: Oh, man. Actually, we need to find out. You know what?
0: You're listening to Mark and Brian, if you know what I mean.
1: You know what? We need to do, everybody was doing the What Were You Like in the 90s? Remember the little things that had Goo Goo Dolls playing? We need to get Dr.
0: Yes,
1: to do one of those.
0: I have like a Mark and Brian billboard Photoshop behind you, and you can have like blurred thing at your... We're way behind. We're going to take a break. We're
1: far
0: behind.
1: Oh, my God.
0: Let's take the break. We'll come back. We'll go back on the other side, more The Line after this.
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0: Darren says that album doesn't even show up in his discography on YouTube Music. You have to look it up from someone adding it, talking about that History of Rock album. Yeah, I think it was something with, I don't know if Kid Rock doesn't like some of the songs on there because some of them are personal, like where he's attacking his dad in one of the songs. And then there's another song about, I don't know if it's a real story about like when he was a teenager, ended up getting this girl pregnant. And it's a whole, like there's a song about that. And so I think there's, I think Kid Rock or his team has pulled that from that album or most of that album from streaming services for whatever reason. I guess I could, I can look it up and find out why, but I don't know the reason. B-Rad says, "Hey, John Byrd, you remember that Brian dated Paula Abdul?"
1: Oh, that's right. I've actually got his book. I'm halfway through it. I need to go back to it.
0: Wait, when did you read half of it?
1: A couple of years ago.
0: And then you just stopped?
1: I don't remember where I got it. Well, I mean,
0: obviously wasn't that good.
1: Well, I got let go of, and I lost it in the move. Remember when my there was a hole in my roof and it kept getting bigger and bigger. I had to move to the other room.
0: Oh, you were in the middle of reading it then?
1: Yeah.
0: Oh, gotcha. Okay. There's some other texts about it. People are reminiscing on old radio shows, Mark and Brian and different things. We may talk a little bit more about that.
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4: The state school superintendent, Dr. Eric Mackey, is back from vacation and is now responding to a question that was brought up by 1819 News reporter Craig Monger about a school employee who was appointed to the state textbook committee. That school employee is Emily Eating Sandley, who works at the Magic City Acceptance Academy, which is a pro-LGBTQ school promoting that ideology and lifestyle. The question that arose was on who exactly nominated Eating Sandley to this committee, and was the process by which she was sent a letter in June about joining that committee done in accordance with state law. Dr. Mackey is now addressing this letter and says it was an error for that letter to be sent out by the Board of Education to Eating Sandley. Mackey says that more than one person received this letter of confirmation. However, they were not supposed to get that letter. Mackey says that he signs off on hundreds of letters without reading all of them and who they're going to. And he says the error with internal processes will be fixed. He also offered his apologies. I'll be back with more Alabama stories after this.
5: Where I was living was not a great place to live anymore. I began to pray for a place to go, praying for all of these things that a 9-year-old would want. I wanted horses, big house with a bunch of people my age. I wanted parents. I wanted a mom and a dad. Before I even prayed it, the Lord had already answered my prayer with the Big Oak Ranch. Who would that 9-year-old be if she never came to the Big Oak Ranch? I would be trying to fight for survival instead of fighting to break a cycle.
6: Big Oak Ranch, a Christian home for children needing a chance.
4: A suspect in a double murder in Irondale has been located by police. A 32-year-old Birmingham woman and 33-year-old Texas man were found shot to death at a home this past weekend. LaDerek Broadnaw has since been arrested and charged. Police believe that Broadnaw is the only person involved in this fatal shooting. I'm Andrea Tite.
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0: and gentlemen, hello, hello, hello, hello, hello, hello, hello, and hello. I'm hearing so many stories from so many different people that I know about old radio people and their crazy antics. I didn't realize I had so many loose connections to all these people that I didn't even know.
1: All cool people listen to us.
0: Well, because I didn't know nothing about. I never really listened to Mark and Brian. I don't think I ever did.
1: Well, like, considering you were probably three when they were at their peak.
0: Well, so they were at their peak in the 80s?
1: Yeah.
0: Oh, I thought they were like a 90s.
1: Well, I mean, in Birmingham, it was 80s.
0: Mm. And then what year did they go to Los Angeles?
1: 1990. Yeah, I don't know. Let's see. I'm sure everybody else could tell us.
0: Yeah, I don't know.
1: Wow. The fall of 87.
0: Dang, dude. Yeah, no wonder I didn't listen to them. That's a long time ago.
1: I should have known. I've read half the book. But, I mean, I was in a funk.
0: Yeah. You were in a dark place.
1: Yeah.
0: Christian says, I missed the punch you guys were talking about, but because and Bubba had it going on, Pirate Radio, do not forget about the morning coffee, too. Can you translate that?
1: Evidently, there was a show called The Morning Coffee that had a punch to it. They surfed punch, and it was a place that Bubba liked to go after the show. That's what I'm guessing.
0: He says, but BC and Bubba, what is BC and Bubba, had it going on?
1: BC and Bubba.
0: There's probably typos in there, and he's, you know, I can tell some of y'all are driving and texting, and I'm going to discourage that. That's illegal. Okay.
1: Yeah, let Siri handle it. You can do it without even looking at your phone, unless you have an iPhone 16e.
0: Well, some of these people also barely speak English, so if they try to, you know, text a speech, it's probably because they still have a bunch of typos in it.
1: Well, this is true.
0: I don't know. I don't know what you're saying, Christian, but maybe if you rephrase that, I'm assuming that he's talking about maybe Rick and Bubba.
1: Well, there are other shows around the country that have Bubba in them.
0: Sean says Andy Spinosi and Coyote J were better after Mark and Brian.
1: Yeah.
0: Andy, were they on their show? Is that what he's saying? Andy Spinosi and Coyote J?
1: Yeah, and Andy Spinosi, oddly enough, when I was going to move to Birmingham, Jack Boston, they told him that his producer was going to be Andy Spinosi. And he told them, and this is where we got really close. He said, well, if I can't bring my own producer, I'm not coming.
0: Yeah.
1: And they finally relented, and I was able to. That's how I was able to get in radio. But Spinosi was a force. I mean, he was a force. It was so sad when he passed away.
0: Yeah.
1: He had heart issues anyway, but he was a force. Mm. I mean, and we never really hung out or anything. I would have loved to get together and do some creative stuff with him, you know?
0: And so what happened to him?
1: He passed away at a young age.
0: Oh, like how long after that?
1: Well, I mean, I'm not sure. I'm not good with times. It was in the 90s.
0: Yeah.
1: You know?
0: I mean, he didn't die from like a broken heart after, you know, he couldn't get the gig.
1: No,
0: right?
1: I believe he had like inherited some heart issues.
0: Oh.
1: You know, but yeah, just super, super talented. Wish I could have worked with him.
0: Interesting. Yeah, if I ever got called to another market, I would say I'm not coming unless I can take John Bird with me. I would just tell him no right off the bat. I mean, I'm not interested in moving anyway, but that's the only way I could do it. There's no other option. I've already gone down that road, having other producers. I've had two producers, like two steady producers in my time in radio, and that is John Bird and Jessica. Those are my only two main producers I've ever had. I've had others produce my show, obviously, fill in producers when I first got here to 99.5. They threw David Sears at me, and I think there may have been one or two more before they finally gave me John Byrd. But, you know, regular staple producers, you and Jessica are the only two.
1: Yeah, I never quite fit into radio. I don't mean this in a bad way, but I was a musician doing radio, and I've always not looked at myself specifically as a radio guy. I'm just somebody who's on the radio.
0: Yeah.
1: You know.
0: Kelly says, we need a country lawyer on the radio program. He had an awesome last night on the podcast, and the members only part was even better.
1: Yeah, man, I'll see if I can get him to call in. I mean, I've got his number.
0: Do you think he could call at some point today?
1: And probably not today.
0: No.
1: I mean, I'll have to, you know, schedule something, I'm sure.
0: All you got to do is give him the hotline number and then, you know.
1: Yeah, well, I mean, I have to find out how much he'll charge. Because, I mean, this guy is all about the money, you know.
0: Yeah. I mean, we could just talk to him for like 5 minutes. So just get with him and see when we can get him on the phone. I'll tell him don't have to be prepared. You know, like I'll lead the conversation. Tell him I just got a few questions for him, and he can just answer them.
1: Okay.
0: As he feels the need. Just tell him to watch his language this time a little more so than he did last time.
1: I'll just have to have the button.
0: Yeah.
1: Just have the button ready.
0: Richard the Cop, what's up?
2: Years ago, Coyote J would do a live broadcast on Saturday night from a bar that was located in a hotel that's closed right here off Oxmoor Road. That big yellow one as you come down Oxmoor Road.
1: Oh, yeah.
0: What was that called?
2: The club was called Jitterbugs.
0: Jitterbugs,
1: yes.
2: And I found out just a minute ago, I got curious and looked him up. He was DJing on a station in D.C. till the end of June this year under the name DJ Calhoun, and he has stepped away from that, and it said to pursue other interests, but it didn't say what.
0: So he was on the radio in Washington, D.C. until April this year?
2: No, till the end of June.
0: Oh, so just a couple weeks ago?
2: That's exactly what Google told me a while ago.
0: What? No, that's crazy.
2: He was under the name DJ Calhoun, because I asked it if Cody J. Calhoun was still in broadcasting, and if so, where at? And that's what it told me.
0: Wow.
2: So, he's still in there and out there. My big radio memory is November of 1979, before the Alabama-Auburn game. Kix 106 had a guy on the evening shift doing the ride home under the radio name Larry O'Day, and they pulled a big publicity stunt because, you know, you didn't know that if somebody just went to the antenna and cut off the transponder, you couldn't take over. But he supposedly locked himself in the studio and for 4 hours played nothing but The Tide Is High.
0: Yeah, we've talked about that before. Okay, now let me say this Coyote J thing, because this is what I'm getting from Grok, okay? It says, Coyote J. Calhoun, his real name is Jim Batten, is still doing radio today. He hosts Coyote J's Sunday Night Cemetery of Rock on WJLX 101.5 FM in Jasper, with a classic hits oldies format and streaming available. The show features 70s to 90s rock, focusing on lesser known or deep cut tracks that have been remastered. It debuted in late October of 23, originally Sunday 7 p.m. to midnight, and remains listed on the station's current on-air talent page.
2: Wow.
0: It says, okay, this marks his return after about a decade away from regular radio. Yeah, so it's saying he's in Jasper. So maybe Google was just getting, maybe there's two Coyote J's out there or something.
2: I don't know, but I was hoping. I remember listening to him when I'd be working at night. I'd be pushing the old yellow cab around when I was still a cop on the side, and they would be, he'd do all, they do all kind of stupid contests over there at Jitterbugs.
0: Yeah.
2: But that whole hotel's gone now. It's right there by the, right there by the Hardee's on Oxmoor.
0: Oh, yeah. I know where that's at.
1: Yep. I pass it every day.
0: I never went to Jitterbugs because I'm assuming it was closed down before I was old enough to get into clubs. But I remember hearing about it on the radio.
1: I remember Senior Frogs.
2: Me, too. I remember making a lot of money at them places, man.
1: Mm-hmm.
2: And found out something interesting the other day, and I'll say this to let you go. I picked up a guy at the comedy club Sunday about 12:30. In the afternoon, and I thought, mighty early to be ending the comedy show. Apparently, when Bruce Ayers had it, he contracted, and they do a drag queen show over there once a month, every month, at the comedy club.
0: On Sunday mornings?
2: On a Sunday morning, because the show was over with by 12:30, because the guy I picked up had been at it watching it.
0: Wow. That's bizarre.
2: And I thought, did they just start that after Bruce Ayers sold the place? He goes, oh, no, we've been doing it for years, once a month.
0: Hmm.
2: I'm like, okay.
0: He said it just like that.
2: Need to make a note of that. Y'all have a good day, boys. Roll Tide.
0: All right, buddy. Yeah, that's interesting. Yeah, so he's apparently in Jasper, at a Jasper radio station. So some of these guys are still floating around, you know, doing their thing.
1: And it's hard to get it out of your veins.
0: Yeah. I mean, radio is just, the thing is, you got to be digital, right? And for us in talk radio, like, we can be digital and put the majority of our content online. 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You don't have necessarily the rights to play the music on platforms like YouTube,
1: right,
0: or Facebook or whatever, and that's at the least half your show. So there's only so much digital you can do with the music station. But music stations are still going. I mean, you know, a lot of people say music stations are dead, but obviously not, you know. They're still going. People still listen to that stuff, you know. So our boy Nick Nice, he works for Destin FM, you know. He does a show on there, and he's popular. He's a popular guy. Let me go over to Dave in Woodstock. Well, I tell you what, Dave, hang on for me. Let me hit this break. I'll come back on the other side. I'll get you. I got a couple phone calls I'll get to, and then we'll throw some of these headlines at you. 205-545-9950. Back after this.
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0: Jimmy said that there was a Mark and Brian sticker that made it on an episode of 90210.
1: Wow. That's big time for back then, 91, 92.
0: Yeah. That's interesting. Sean says Coyote Jay's been working steadily for decades. He was in Georgia for a while.
1: Yeah, you got to be willing to move around. And I wasn't when I moved to Birmingham. I was like, this is it. This is my home.
0: Bill says, that's wild. I used to live a couple houses down the street from him when I saw, when I was about 10 years old. First thing I ever went on the radio was his show. So, well, that's a cool story. And they say Coyote Calhoun is on Facebook, says Wes. So, y'all can go look him up if you want to. So, that video we showed last night on the pod of the woman with the stripper pole in Texas that ended up knocking down her sprinkler head and flooding the apartment.
1: Yeah.
0: I've got some of the backstory on that.
1: Uh-oh.
0: It says, a West Houston woman's pole dancing ended in disaster. This is from ABC News in Houston. Ended in disaster after the pole hit a fire sprinkler and flooded her and a neighbor's apartment. Asha Gilbert was filming herself in her living room on July 6th as she followed along to a pole dance workout tutorial. Right as she begins spinning on the pole, the top dislodges from the ceiling and hits a fire sprinkler, causing water to shoot everywhere. She said, immediately, I'm in shock because I'm like, oh my gosh, this cannot be happening to me. The pole was a recent addition to Gilbert's living room. She says a colleague had given it to her just three days prior. She said he was like, hey, I have this pole. I'm giving it away. Do you want it? And I'm like, yeah, absolutely, I want it. Yeah, one of her guy friends is like, hey, I got a stripper pole. You want it? Just send me some video of you using it. But when she and a friend installed it, they didn't anchor it to the ceiling. Instead, they relied on the pole's natural tension between the ceiling and the floor, which is what I said last night. They probably
1: stupid.
0: Just tried to wedge it in there and thought, nah, it'll be all right. But the thing was, is when it started to tip over, as her big ass was swinging around on it, it tipped over in the exact spot to where it could nick the sprinkler head that was on the ceiling and start spraying everywhere, dude. It was crazy. It wasn't even a thought that it could possibly hit the sprinkler, she said. We were more worried about it hitting a wall. So you end up feeling a little bad for this woman, even though the video is hilarious. I mean, you can imagine the hassle it is of flooding your home.
1: But look, now this is stupidity at its finest.
0: Yeah, that was pretty stupid. That wasn't a smart move on her part.
1: No, what you have to do, you have to find the joist up in the ceiling, and you have to attach it to that with probably lag screws, I would suggest. If she'd called me, I could have taken care of it.
0: Yeah, John Bird could have done it. Dave's in Woodstock. Dave, what's up?
2: You're talking about Coyote Jay. I remember him and a guy that went by the name of Super Fox that was on, they were on competing radio stations here in town. They used to share an apartment over in Homewood and live next door to a friend of mine.
0: Wait, but competing radio guys were living in an apartment together?
2: Yeah. But
0: that's weird.
2: They would sit there and knock each other on the radio, but there again, they were best friends and, sharing an apartment. So, anyway. Just talking about jitterbugs earlier, I remember when Richard Dixon had a mass wedding on Valentine's Day there.
0: Wait, a mass wedding? Well, like a bunch of people get married at the same time?
2: Yeah. And I was their photographer, so I still got pictures of it somewhere. I just have to dig them up.
1: Please send.
0: Yeah, send them to the tax line, dude. I want to see those.
2: But that's when he was on this frequency here, him and whoever the mason of the day was, so.
0: Yeah. Well, that's fascinating.
2: It's been a while back, so. Anyhow, a little Birmingham radio history I thought I would throw out.
0: Good stuff, Dave. I appreciate it.
2: All right.
0: See you, buddy.
2: Later.
0: Yeah, could you imagine going through, like, is Jitterbugs, that hasn't been converted into anything since Jitterbugs, I assume?
1: No, it hasn't. It just sits there.
0: What if you go in there with a black light one day and just scan the place?
1: Oh, dang.
0: See what you can find?
1: Evidence may have been destroyed.
0: Well, I guess it depends on if they were consummating after Richard Dixon's big big multi-layered wedding or whatever he called it.
1: Well, I think there was a motel right there beside it. It's closed down and abandoned.
0: Yeah, you definitely want to tell you, yeah. Any of the hotels and motels around here, you definitely don't want to take a black light to those, especially over there on Vulcan Drive, the Motel 6, Motel 8.
1: Oh, yeah.
0: Bruh. I mean, there's hookers. That's Hooker Lane. You see hookers walking up and down that road every day. On the way into work, they're walking up and down that road every single day. Anyway, back after this.
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4: Your midweek and mid-July forecast features scattered showers and storms across the area this afternoon. Not everyone sees the rain, but just keep a close eye to the sky. Also, warmer conditions, upper 80s for highs under a mix of sun and clouds. Overnight lows stay in the 70s the rest of the work week, but those high temperatures each day climb a degree or two. We're likely back to 90 degrees tomorrow under mostly sunny and dry skies. Very similar conditions on Friday. Heat indices climbing back to the triple digits by the weekend. Even warmer Saturday and Sunday with isolated storms possible each afternoon. And early next week, middle 90s are in the forecast. And maybe see 3340 meteorologist M.K. Cowan on Talk 99.5.
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14: 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Generally, they were in any given political race the lesser of two evils in a low turnout race that everybody just decided they hated the other guy more in the last week. That's how they get there. That's a terrible way to keep a country together.
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0: There was another situation out near Alcatraz where a pontoon boat capsized in San Francisco. One person dead, two missing. I don't know if they found those people at this point, but what's a pontoon boat doing out near Alcatraz?
1: Yeah.
0: Are there Alcatraz tours?
1: There are, but I wouldn't think they would do it in a pontoon boat. I would think there would be a more sturdy boat because I think the water is coming from two different sources, so it's very turbulent around Alcatraz. That was another reason that they built that prison there.
0: It says total of 19 people were aboard the pontoon boat when it caught fire and capsized.
1: Good grief.
0: 16 people were rescued. Says that one of the people pulled from the water received CPR and was later pronounced dead. Authorities, including U.S. Coast Guard, have 11 vessels, divers, and helicopters searching for the two missing people. Yeah, if that's true, if the waters are that choppy, then, you know, they're not going to find those two missing people alive.
1: No, they won't. They've never found anybody that's tried to escape from Alcatraz back when it was an active prison.
0: How many people ultimately tried to escape?
1: Not many. There's three that they claim they never were able to find anything, and they think that they actually made it.
0: Let's see. The old escape from Alcatraz. I just thought that was interesting that that it was a and this is a big pontoon boat too. Looking at a picture of it.
1: 8 inmates died attempting to escape. And 36 prisoners made 14 separate escape attempts.
0: He was really trying to get
1: six
0: out
1: of were
0: there.
1: Shot and killed by guards during the attempt, and two drowned.
0: Wild stuff, man.
1: Yeah.
0: Wild stuff out there in Alcatraz. Got some movement on the House side of things with some a couple different things passing. I'll tell you about that in a moment. First, let me grab a couple calls. Rick is in McCalla. Rick, what's up?
2: Hey, now. Hey, now. Yeah, I was sitting right here just thinking, that's dangerous, ain't it? Especially when you just got an eighth-grade education. At least I ain't been indoctrinated, and I'm 67 years old. But what about this natural law?
0: Which one?
2: Well, I mean, there's certain things that are known worldwide. Everybody's born with a conscience, just like animals that have an instinct. You know, the little chicken, the hen protects the young, don't they?
0: Oh, yeah. Everybody's got a conscience to a certain level. Some people ignore it, but they've got it at least.
2: This is still the best society in the world, and it was all formed around Christianity, wasn't it?
0: Yeah.
2: And I think that's what made this nation so great in such a short period of time, is that, I mean, there's good and there's evil. And, you know, people are possessed. And I've been possessed, but thank God, you know, I'm trying to change my ways, and Christ can save you. There's peace with Christ, you know. If we'll all start loving one another, there's no telling what we can do. Look at Artemis One, what we've done up there.
0: Yeah.
2: You know, we used centrifugal force and went around the moon, and we brought that spaceship back to Earth.
0: Mm-hmm. That's right. That's pretty amazing, isn't it, Rick?
2: It sure is.
0: Mm-hmm. Greatest country on Earth.
2: Yeah, with all its flaws.
0: With all its flaws. I
2: mean, it's still the best thing going. But we're falling, boys. I think we need to pray for this country and start praying real hard.
0: I agree.
2: Love you. Long time.
0: Love you long time. Thanks, Rick.
1: Good old Rick.
0: Yeah, man. Rick's a good old boy. You know, he's all over the road, but I can, I think I've gotten to a point where I can keep up with him. Bubba Rumble. What's up, Bob?
3: I reckon I like the way that Rick Feller talks. Mm-hmm.
0: That's right.
3: That's my brother.

0: lore.
1: If I send you a message, you actually have to acknowledge it, though, because I know Andrew's a busy celebrity and doesn't have time to deal with us crazy rascals in the listening audience pestering him on the DMs.
2: Yeah.
0: I'll respond.
2: Yeah, do okay. it. And as soon as JB sees it, he'll let me know, and then I'll make a point to go on there and check it.
1: Well,
2: I don't.
1: See, we got to keep it on the down low. Y'all can't be dead naming me on the air.
2: No, we won't. We'll keep it secret, but I'll be able to change the name of the chat so I know exactly who it is.
1: For sure. I would like to do that because I got super secret information that I can't really say on the air because you got the libtard hate listeners, and I don't want them infiltrating our communications, you know?
2: Right.
1: And, you know, also, I just got to remind the country lawyer that Arizona is indeed a Confederate state, so we're more kinfolk than he might think we are.
2: Yeah, we'll have to get you two to sit down and maybe hammer out your differences.
1: I would like to trade philosophies with him, and we even fought Civil War battles right here in Arizona. You know, we was counting on y'all to take care of your side of the nation, but, you know, we had the Western Front covered. What happened?
2: I'm pretty sure that the country lawyer actually fought in the Civil War.
1: I think he did.
0: Guys, I'm telling you, making fun.
2: I'm not making fun. I'm serious. I think he was.
1: No, if I ever get hemmed up on some moonshining charges, which my great-grandpa was a moonshiner out west here, when it got hot back east, they all came out and made their moonshines in the mines out here in the desert. And my great-grandpa worked for one of them outfits. And, you know, so, you know, if somehow, some way it catches up with me three generations later, I might need the services of the country lawyer.
2: Yeah.
0: He'll be there for you if the price is right.
2: We'll keep you two in touch.
1: I'll pay him in. What was you guys drinking last night? Evans something or something?
2: It was
0: Elijah Craig,
2: as well as Sweet Home Spirits, which is out in Leeds, Alabama.
1: Well, I think Sweet Home Spirits sounds a little more like what the country lawyer would imbibe in, had he a choice.
2: A little Sweet Home Alabama whiskey.
1: Hey, and real quick on this Mark and Brian thing, I've already told this story on here once before, but I was saying I used to listen to a dude from Birmingham every day for years, and that was Mr. Mark Thompson. And I listened to him on his home station out of Los Angeles, KLOS. In the early days, they were just as wild as anybody on the air, and they actually had to go to court over a lawsuit for one of their gimmick giveaways because they was giving away black hoes.
2: What?
1: They were. It was just a cheap plastic hoe. You know, but it was a black plastic, like, kid's garden hoe, and they had Mark and Brian painted on it. And then, ironically enough, they got sued by an actual black hoe over it, and it turned out to be quite a thing. So they were pretty wild in their early days. And the ironic part of what tamed down Mark and Brian, when you think about how out of control Disney is these days, their parent company got bought out by Disney back in the day, and they put a muzzle on those guys right when Howard was starting to get a little more popular. And Howard, being the opportunist that he was, took full advantage of it. And Mark and Brian were over there with kindergarten rules on them. And they did well to stay on the air as long as they did, but they were muzzled by the mouse.
2: That is bizarre.
1: Isn't it, considering how, like, just off the hook Disney is with everything these days? If Disney would have bought them out now, they probably would have said, you guys can just say whatever you want.
2: I know, and especially considering, I mean, now that we look back, and I think most people have probably seen it, even in some of the old Disney movies that, like, I grew up with, the subliminal messaging within the movies that were sexual in nature, it's kind of like, listen, Disney is not necessarily kid friendly, you know. They're putting all this stuff in there.
0: Yeah, they were. And I remember the character Penis Pete. I tell you what, he got in a lot of trouble.
2: Penis Pete.
0: He only lasted a couple of episodes back in the 60s.
2: Is that real, or are you making that up?
0: No,
2: that was from Disney.
0: P-E-E-N-O-S. They spelled it differently. Yeah.
2: In Penis Pete?
0: No, Penis Pete.
2: Penis Pete.
0: Yeah, he was a cowboy.
1: Howdy, kids. Penis Pete.
2: Check out my six shooter.
0: But yeah, he didn't last too long. No,
2: he's just making that up, dude.
1: But there's no shortage of innuendo in those older Disney movies, and the clips were generated long before AI came around. So, you know, guard your kids from Disney movies at all costs, you know.
2: Yeah, man. Yeah.
1: And hey, I got to say, you know, like I listened to Mark and Brian from almost like the day they came on.

0: the day they went off the air, it kind of choked me up a little bit. And that I was living in a void of no show that I could call my own. And then by an ironic twist of fate, I found this show out of Birmingham. So now I listen to a show in Birmingham with dudes from Birmingham. Every day, the void has been healed. The circle is complete.
1: How about that? Oh, hey, now.
0: How about it?
1: And hey, you're now, part hey, of now. That. And you're a general in the Hey Now Nation on top of that.
0: That's probably like my biggest flex in life these days, and I don't take that lightly.
1: Yeah. No, you're part of the Hey Now Nation, the Hey Now Army. So there you go.
0: That dadgum tickles me to death, I tell you what.
1: Good stuff.
0: Y'all say hi to the country lawyer for me. I'll get back to it. Hey, now.
1: Hey, now.
2: You know.
1: Yeah, man. Bubba Rumble's a good guy. Yeah, there's a lot of questionable things that have come out of Disney over the years. And but I'm glad we were able to fill that void for Bubba Rumble, you know. Just couple random dudes out in Birmingham filling a void for some random guy out in Arizona. So I hope he messages us, though. I'd like to keep in contact with
3: him.
1: I'm
3: sure he will.
1: I think I've even got his number. I think I jotted down his number in my phone one time from the caller ID, and I was going to text him.
3: It might be good to have him on the podcast occasionally, have him zoom in for a few minutes.
1: Yeah, we could. Well, he probably don't want anybody to see him. You know, he tries to keep it low key. We could have him call in.
3: No, but but we do have the ability to do a silhouette, or we could do like a pixel,
1: like an Alfred Hitchcock, yeah. You know, side profile.
3: Yeah,
1: there's one. We were talking about Dave Ramsey earlier, and there's this one guy that was, and Disney's making me think of this. He does a relationship show that, and I think it's, I don't know that it's a spinoff from the Dave Ramsey show, but it's a guy that I believe was working with him. And so it's about relationships, mostly married people. And some of the people that call in with questions could have something to do with, like, you know, intimate things, like, such as their sex life or whatever, you know. There's just, you can ask anything relationship related.
3: Mm-hmm.
1: And relationship, kids, you know, stuff that married people have to deal with. And so this lady calls in and she's like, yeah, I've got a traumatizing situation and I need advice. And he's like, well, what happened? She's like, well, my 5-year-old accidentally saw me and my husband doing the horizontal mumbo. And then she said, I'm horrified by this. And my thought is, as I'm watching this clip, you know, they're doing it, and then the kid just walks in, you know what I'm saying, busts the door open, and is like, Mommy, I beat the bed, or whatever. But she starts to tell the story, and she said that, you know, they're doing their thing, and they get done, and she gets up and opens the closet to get her robe out, and the kid is in the closet.
3: Oh, dang.
1: And has been in the closet for the entire time. And the mom's like, honey, what are you doing in here? And she's like, I had a nightmare, and so I came in here. And
3: now I have a bigger nightmare.
1: Now I got another nightmare. And she said, well, did you see anything? And she's like, no, I didn't see anything. But the mom's like, but I know she not only saw something, she saw everything. And they were getting after it, according to her.
3: Oh, man.
1: And I'm like, dude, what an awful situation.
3: Her future does not look bright, that poor young lady.
1: And it's still not as bad as watching a Disney movie.
3: Nope.
1: You know? She's, well, and the
3: at least you know what you get with mom and dad.
1: The mom was like, well, that's not stuff that you're supposed to see. That's for only, you know, mommies and daddies to see. And she handled it well, but she was just seeing if, you know, he had any advice for her on how to go for it. I'm like, man, that is pretty traumatizing for everybody involved. Like, that's pretty bad. I saw that clip. I'd show it to Trish, too. I'm like, dude, that's crazy. I don't know what made me think of that. I think Disney, but I saw that yesterday. Anyway, 205-545-9950. Let's keep it rolling. The house passing a Trump-backed bill yesterday. I'll tell you what that bill is right after this.
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0: So another hearing on Capitol Hill with James Clayton is going on. And James Clayton is the Trump pick for D&I. And the Democrats are asking him over and over and over about whether or not he thinks the 2020 election was stolen. And he's not answering the question. He's dancing around it because he's not willing to say that it wasn't stolen. And, you know, I understand the politics of it. And if you say it was stolen, that it's going to, you know, cause you to get railroaded in the nomination process or whatever. But he's like, no, I'm not answering. He's like, I'm not playing these games. And probably part of that is what Democrats are doing and why this is their focus point is because Donald Trump's got a big announcement that he's making tomorrow from the White House. And it's going to have to do with election security. And dare I say, it may even be one thing that I've brought up in the past several times is if we can't get the SAVE Act passed, you just declare a national emergency, which is different from an executive order. A national emergency, a declaration of a national emergency for elections can't be challenged in court. It can't be hemmed up and, you know, stopped and paused by radical judges and everything else. So that may be what Donald Trump's doing tomorrow night. I don't know. I'm just speculating. I'll talk a little bit about it later. But first, the House yesterday passes the Trump-backed bill to make daylight savings time permanent, John Byrd.
1: Woo-hoo, baby.
0: So that will be your spring forward. When we spring forward, which is where we're at now, that is where we stay. So once we get to the winter time, it's not getting dark at 4 p.m. or 4:30. It will still get dark earlier, obviously, but it'll be more like, you know, 5:30, I guess, 6 o'clock. And that will also prevent, won't that help? I'm trying to think. That will or won't help prevent kids from having to go to school in the dark in the mornings? Let's see, if we spring forward, it's still going to be dark in the mornings in the winter, right?
2: Well, yeah, but if you spring, forward, well, if they're not doing fall back, then they won't be going to in the winter.
0: It won't be dark,
2: right? It won't be as dark.
0: I can't even think of how that works. Anyway, we're not changing the time anymore, and I'm pretty excited about that. I think it's great.
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4: There are more details emerging on what U.S. Senator Tommy Tuberville wants to accomplish as Alabama's next governor. This all is coming to light after he spoke recently to the Alabama Sheriff's Association in Opelika. Tuberville told the ASA that he wants to hire more law enforcement officers after first streamlining the state government for more financial efficiency. Tuberville says it's a dangerous world and it's getting worse and worse. He wants to make sure the tax revenue within the state is going out the door to those who are doing the job of protecting neighborhoods and communities. Tuberville also said he wants to implement mental health programs that will keep people out of jail in the first place. I'll be back with more Alabama stories after this.
5: Some of the greatest blessings is just having people that care about you. To have someone that's just going to love you and make you feel important. They encourage you to be in church. They encourage you to be in prayer. They encourage you to be in your Bible. Now it's a part of my day every day. My house parents planted seeds in me that you can see where those seeds have sprouted in my life and helped change my life.
6: Big Oak Ranch, a Christian home for children needing a chance.
4: A vehicle was found on fire in Arab this past Tuesday afternoon. Firefighters arriving to the blaze found a woman dead inside that vehicle. The vehicle was located on Sailor Circle. An autopsy will be performed on the woman's body. The state fire marshal's office is involved in this investigation. A new lawsuit has been filed against the Decatur Police Department regarding a 2023 crash that killed 16-year-old driver Jaden DeJarnett. The family of DeJarnett names various police officers in this lawsuit who were involved in a police pursuit of DeJarnett, which resulted in the crash of his vehicle and his death. The lawsuit alleges that the police officers did not follow department policy when it comes to car pursuits and risk evaluation. I'm Andrea Tite.
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0: ladies and gentlemen. Okay, so people are clarifying this. I couldn't think of the math. I was thinking if we stay with daylight savings time, instead of falling back, it'll be, I figured it would be darker longer in the morning. It's darker longer in the mornings when we fall back. So if we don't fall back, then maybe it's not as dark as long. Is that right?
1: I feel like I'm just completely flummoxed here.
0: All right. So for those of you watching YouTube, all right, let's do this. Here's the sun. All right. The sun is here. All right. You watching, John Bird?
1: Okay. Yeah.
0: This is the sun. Okay. This is time. All right.
1: Okay.
0: This is 6 a.m. and this is 6 p.m.
1: Okay.
0: Okay. All right.
1: All right. Got it.
0: So if. Okay, I don't know what I'm doing.
1: man, you had me. I mean, I was.
0: I was gonna say engrossed. if you shift it, like if you shift this back, like a fallback, then yeah, it would be darker longer because you're going backwards. But if you stay sprung forward, because that's what we are now. We're all sprung. We're sprung forward. If you stay sprung forward, it's not going to be as dark in the mornings. The sun's going to come up sooner this winter than it has in previous winters because we did not fall back. Is that right? I mean, that makes sense, right?
1: Uh-huh. Yeah.
0: I mean, am I wrong?
1: I don't know. But we got people calling in, so they may be correcting. They may have the answers.
0: Well, y'all call me and correct me because I don't know what I'm talking about. Bird Dog says, he said, daylight savings time in winter, we won't get daylight until 8 a.m.
1: With this new proposal?
0: But how is that? Because we're sprung forward. So we're further ahead in the day, which means...
1: Yeah, we're not...
0: Am I wrong about that?
1: We need a physicist to call or a biologist.
0: Because, like, the daylight, the amount of daylight we get changes naturally, right? Because as we get into the fall and the winter months, the day gets shorter, right? The daylight gets shorter. And so... That changes, but, you know, I don't know. I'm just going to the phones because I don't even care. I just...
1: Oh, here we go.
0: My brain hurts. What's it say?
1: No, nothing. I don't know.
0: Mark's in Trustful. Mark, what's up?
2: Hey.
0: Hey.
2: This is not the first time that this has been talked about. In fact, when I was in high school, they... postpone moving it back in the fall, and we went to school on daylight savings time, and what wound up happening was the kids were standing at the bus stop in complete darkness, and they thought that was a security and safety issue, so they changed it back. So that's what the whole deal is.
0: Yeah. Okay, so, well, but that's not answering my question, is, like, is it going to be darker in the mornings since we're staying on? Because this bill has, well, it's just passed the House. It's got to pass the Senate
2: as well. It's going to be darker. It's going to be darker for a longer period. So if you're talking, it's 5 o'clock in the morning right now, you know, however dark it is, you know, if you stay on it and the days are getting shorter and it's going to be darker longer in the morning, which is what happened when I was in high school.
0: Okay, so if we stay on springtime, it's going to be darker longer in the mornings.
2: Right.
0: Okay. I don't understand how that's possible. I mean, I'm not questioning you. That's what everybody else is saying, but I just don't understand how that works. But I don't have.
2: Well, I can't explain it mathematically. I just know I went through it.
0: Yeah.
2: And that's why they went back to going back to standard time in the wintertime or in the fall.
0: Okay. Well, all right, Mark. Well, I appreciate it, buddy.
2: Yes, sir.
0: All right, let me go over to Hippie, because Hippie's a farmer, and that's where all this started in the first place. We did daylight savings time for farmers, and he probably knows the answer. Hippie, what's up?
3: Yeah, hey man. Yeah, it's going to, according to how far west you live in the central time zone. All right, here in the Birmingham area, it's going to be dark at 7 o'clock in the morning.
0: In the winter, in the middle of winter. So if we don't
3: usually,
0: fall back.
3: You know, it's just going to, you know, whatever time the sun come up when it was standard time, it's going to be an hour later.
0: But how is that possible when we're staying sprung forward?
3: Well, see, you move forward. Your clock moves forward.
0: Uh-huh. Oh, okay. I see what you're saying. So we're just okay now it's making sense. I don't know why.
3: Yeah.
0: I was thinking,
3: and so you
0: can
3: figure
0: thinking.
3: All right, whatever time it gets daylight right now, count the days. It's about a minute per.
0: Yeah.
3: That you morning and night that you lose daylight.
0: Okay, so I don't know what I was thinking here. That makes more sense when I think about the fact that it's just the clock moving forward and not anything else. So we're just kind of changing what we define as, in this case, 7 o'clock. So it's still the same time in reality. We're just it's like, you know, identifying as a woman. Like if you were to identify as a woman, you know, you're still a man, but, you know. It's okay. All right. I got it. Okay. That makes sense now.
3: Well, it's that thing that people always say, you know, time changes. Time doesn't change. We change our life in relation to time.
0: Right. Yeah. Okay.
3: So you can't change time.
0: Yeah. That makes sense.
3: Anyway, man, y'all have a good one.
0: All right. Thank you for squaring that away. I don't know what I was thinking, John Bird. So you got to think of it in the sense of, all we're doing is people identify as certain things, like identify as dogs or trans or whatever. We're identifying 6 o'clock as a 7 o'clock, right? So where it was dark at 6 o'clock after we fall back, it's still getting dark at that time, but that 6 o'clock is now identifying as 7 o'clock because we're staying sprung forward.
1: Okay. What about the people on the West Coast? They're going to have it rough, aren't they? They have it real rough.
0: Well, yeah, but it gets, you know, the sun comes up a lot later for them than it does for us.
1: Yeah. So at 6 o'clock, it's dark, isn't it?
0: Well, yeah, it's going to be dark for us. It's going to be dark at 7 o'clock. And the sun probably was not going to come up till like 8.
1: Well, I don't want that.
0: That's wild to think about.
1: I'd rather be a little late for church twice a year.
0: So we're sacrificing with this. We're sacrificing the morning and not having sunlight until like 8 o'clock in order to have more daylight at the end of the day. So instead of the sun going down at 4:30, we're going to get it at more like 5:30. So
1: I have no clue.
0: So are we, now that we actually understand the mechanics of the daylight savings time, are we all changing our mind now about whether or not we want it?
1: Well, I mean, what do you think?
0: I mean, you think about people going to work at 7 o'clock, kids going to school. I mean, kids have got to go to school in the dark.
1: Yeah. And then you got, you know, your upperclassmen that are driving in the dark. You know, your 16-year-olds, you know, think of the P. Diddy having to drive in the dark.
0: Right. I don't know.
1: I don't know. It doesn't really affect us.
0: Yeah.
1: You know, you and
0: not
1: I.
0: Not during the week, no.
1: No. But, you know, you better have your sad lamps ready in the wintertime. It's going to be dark.
0: Yeah, well, could this help seasonal depression, or does it make it worse?
1: No, it would make it worse because it would be darker longer. So
0: it's not going to be darker longer, though.
1: Well, that's the perception.
0: It's that doesn't change. All we're doing is identifying the time differently. We're identifying what would normally be 6 a.m. at 7 a.m.
1: Right, but it's still going to be dark at 7 a.m.
0: Right.
1: That's an extra hour to be depressed.
0: Yeah,
1: you see?
0: It's the same amount of time. Well, that depends on when you wake up.
1: Right.
0: So, yeah, if you wake up at 6 o'clock and, you know, you're used to only being depressed for an hour, now you got to be depressed for 2 hours.
1: Yeah.
0: I could see that.
1: Yeah, maybe sleep in.
0: But maybe you start getting up at 7 o'clock.
1: If you're depressed because of seasonality depression, you're probably going to sleep in anyway.
0: Maybe instead of, if this happens, maybe everybody across the board, like employers, change the times that people work.
1: Oh, no. Let's not do that.
0: And just everybody has to come in to work an hour later and stay an hour later.
1: No. That would be a
0: couple. Really stick it to the man in the daylight saving times and be like, yeah, we're just going to change our schedule to fit what was recently the fallback.
1: I think early risers would be okay with that, but people that sleep in a little later would not be. Because they want to stay up later.
0: It's going to be super weird.
1: Gosh.
0: Thomas, I'm
1: scared.
0: Thomas, what's up?
4: Oh, not much. Your last caller kind of summed it up. But the easy way to look at this, the sun does what the sun does. Our clocks are not going to make the sun act any different.
0: Right.
4: And like you said, the best thing to do is adjust your clock to what the sun does, not try to make everybody abide by it. Me personally, I would just like to have it on standard time all the time. But regardless, I'm of the mindset, set it and forget it. After a year, we wouldn't be talking about this because it's the way it is. We wouldn't think anything else about it. Just like we thought nothing about what it's doing now for the last 50 years.
0: Maybe we should all go back to using sundials.
4: And there then, you go.
0: And then the only time you can check your phone to see what time it is if it's cloudy outside.
4: Yeah, and I hate to get the, when I hear the thing, it's about the children. Well, over here in Georgia on Eastern time zone in the fall months, it's still 8 o'clock. They're still pitch black over here.
0: Yeah.
4: You know, so it's like, okay, the kids are still in the bus riding around and it pitch black. So, you know, it's like you can't do it for everybody. But I just say leave it alone, and after a few months, we'll think nothing else about it.
0: Yeah. Well, we'll see. Again, we got to wait and see if this passes the Senate, but it'll be interesting. All right, thanks, Thomas.
4: Well,
0: Hey now.
1: You know what? I didn't think about this, Andrew, but you know what? Youth crime may go up because you think about it. If a bus is dark, you're probably smoking reefer or something like that, and the bus driver can't see. Think about that.
0: Okay.
1: The doobies.
0: Maybe so. 205-545-9950. Quick break. Coming back on the other side. Y'all hang tight.
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0: Chris says it's more depressing when it gets dark at 4:30 with the fallback. 4:30 p.m.
1: You know what? Wayne called in during the break with something that I think would take care of all of it. He said that winter solstice, which is the shortest day of the year, it will be like that. But every day, it will start getting lighter earlier.
0: So when does it start getting darker? When does the decline start before the incline starts? You turn your
1: mic on, starts with winter solstice. And let me explain. See, winter solstice is the shortest day of the year.
0: How about I just read these texts let's keep going. Trucker Bobby says, easy fix. Just have the school start at 9 a.m. in the winter, and now the kids are not standing in the dark.
1: Yeah. Oh, by the way, winter solstice, I now remember, is Monday, December 21st at 10:50 a.m. Woo, boy, that's specific.
0: This one says, just meet in the middle and move it back 30 minutes. Boy, that'd screw everything up. Yeah, Zach said the same thing. Split the difference and only fall back 30 minutes. Then lock it in. Billy says, you're wrong about crime. It may go down. The kids will be in school when it's dark, and it'll be lighter longer. What?
1: And now I'm only talking about the ones in the buses.
0: Mm.
1: You know.
0: The weed heads.
1: Yeah.
0: In the buses.
1: Mm-hmm. They may be carrying knives and things like that. I mean, you just don't know.
0: This one is from Deb. She said, I'm looking forward to permanent daylight savings time and hope it passes.
1: You think it will?
0: I don't know. I mean, I think probably. Let me see what the count was on the House side. The bill is called the Sunshine Protection Act. It passed 308 to 117. So there's a good chance. I think the Senate may have already passed it once. And it was like a 48 to 1. Let's say, here we go. In 2022, the Senate unanimously approved the Sunshine Protection Act. However, it stalled over concerns about dark morning commutes. The Senate passed measure failed to advance in the House in 2022. So, yeah, the Senate passed it once in 2022, but the House wouldn't pass it. Now the House has passed it, and it's up to the Senate. So,
1: yeah. Well, you know what? On YouTube, Kelly has got it figured out to go along with Wayne. Okay, the decline starts the day after summer solstice, which is around June 20th. So it's gradually getting darker until December 21st when it's dark, dark, dark. And then it starts getting lighter.
0: Okay.
1: That makes sense. Okay. All right. That answers it.
0: Mike the window guy working in Vestavia. What's up, buddy?
2: Oh, all right. Hey now. JB and Andy.
0: Ow.
2: Oh, doing good. One stat that my son, who's in the healthcare industry, said that the days that you turn the clock back or move it forward are the deadliest days of people dying in the United States. So this may save lives, just keeping it like it is. Just pointing that out.
0: I wonder what the reason for that is.
2: No idea. People's normal activities, you know, being the same.
0: Interesting.
2: Your normal routine getting interrupted. Check it out for yourself, but I believe him. He's smarter than me. So, yeah. Hey, good show. I got to get back to work putting in windows. See y'all later.
0: Bye. All right, buddy. Thanks, Mike. Maybe people are stabbing each other over arguments of daylight savings time.
1: So my theory doesn't seem so stupid after all, does it?
0: That's true. You go to somebody says, I like daylight savings time, and he's like, well, I don't like it. It is like, well, it's good. Let me tell you why. And then, boom, they get stabbed.
1: Mm.
0: Don't argue with people about politics, religions, or daylight savings time. You'll get stabbed. Every time. Anyway, that's enough of that. I'm over here choking. The House. It's happening, by the way. The House voted 215 to 211 in favor of the special rules resolution to add the Save America Act to the National Defense Authorization Act. That's right. So what this means, this is piggybacking off of what I told you guys yesterday about the proposed rule by Anna Paulina Luna, which was called the MIRV, the process known as MIRV. It said, according to Copilot, the House had shut down on June 30th after 13 GOP holdouts, including Representative Anna Paulina Luna, rejected a procedural vote to debate attaching the Save America Act to the NDAA via MIRVing, a process of bundling unrelated bills into one package. Luna and others insisted the bill must be in the NDAA's text, not just attached, to prevent the Senate from stripping it out. So that, my friends, is a big win, and we'll see what the Senate does on that front.
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4: Your midweek and mid-July forecast features scattered showers and storms across the area this afternoon. Not everyone sees the rain, but just keep a close eye to the sky. Also, warmer conditions, upper 80s for highs under a mix of sun and clouds. Overnight lows stay in the 70s the rest of the work week, but those high temperatures each day climb a degree or two. We're likely back to 90 degrees tomorrow under mostly sunny and dry skies. Very similar conditions on Friday. Heat indices climbing back to the triple digits by the weekend. Even warmer Saturday and Sunday with isolated storms possible each afternoon. And early next week, middle 90s are in the forecast. And maybe C3340 meteorologist MK Cowan on Talk 99.5.
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12: Richard goes out through the window.
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13: And then right after that, she turns it off.
9: Yeah, pretty much. You should hear what I say about you guys when you're not around.
12: Oh, there's no telling.
9: My goodness. Exactly.
13: And then I don't care.
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0: So that's pretty big news. Mike Johnson, after that, then proposed using the MIRV to merge the SAVE Act with the NDAA and other must-pass bills, but holdouts like Luna initially opposed, warning it wouldn't guarantee Senate inclusion. Over the next days, Luna signaled she would accept the MIRV if the SAVE Act was attached to all appropriations and must-pass bills and sent to the Senate as one package. So Anna Paulina Luna is trying to cover all bases here and make sure that the Senate gets hammered with this and gets put in a position where they don't have any choice but to pass the SAVE Act. God bless her, man. She is just the best, and I don't think she gets enough credit for it. 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And you don't want that. 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So all of that brings us to what is going to happen tomorrow night, and I think that's going to be also a very big deal, although I don't know the details of it, other than it has to do with election security. There is a possibility that Donald Trump is going to be presenting evidence to the country of election fraud and foreign interference in the 2020 election and maybe even in the 2022-2024 election. So everybody can see it right there, what evidence they have thus far of this interference, foreign and domestic. And that has got the left freaked out. As a matter of fact, AOC is demanding that networks censor Trump's upcoming speech on the free and fair elections, claims an ethical obligation not to air lies about our elections, she says.
1: Just trying to hide it from the people.
0: And that's what sucks about the fact that it even got out there. I kind of wish it would have been kept secret. But somebody within the White House leaked the information to MSNBC saying that that's what this is going to be about. And so that gave them the opportunity. It gave them, 3 days to go ahead and start spinning the narrative and giving Democrats the ability to do stuff like this and saying, y'all can't carry that. That's propaganda. It's lies. You got an ethical obligation as a journalist to not carry comments made by the president from the White House. Could you imagine those words ever being spoken back in, 50 years ago? Journalists being like, oh, we can't tell you what the president says. That is a breach of our journalistic standards. She told reporters on Capitol Hill that she does not believe networks should contribute to, quote, any platforming of lies about our election, and that media outlets should review transcripts of Trump's speech in advance before deciding whether to air them live. Wow. Here's the thing. If the facts are on your side, you wouldn't worry about censoring people. Like, that's not what people on the right side of an issue do. You don't censor the other side. You just present your evidence that what they're saying is wrong. But that's not what they're doing here. They're just trying to straight up censor the president. And by the way, they've done it before. They've done it before. Donald Trump was still the sitting president between the days of January 6, 2021 and January 20th, 2021, and they deplatformed him everywhere and tried to keep you from hearing from the president of the United States. Social media companies, media companies, media outlets, reporters actively worked so you didn't know what the president, sitting president of the United States, was saying. Think about that. Think about that happening in the U.S. of A. And then those same people that did that lecture you on the First Amendment and freedom of the press. What are you talking about? She says, I don't think we should be contributing to any platforming of lies about our election. Many news outlets oftentimes may receive transcripts, and I think we have an ethical obligation to not air things that undermine our election that are not rooted in evidence and fact. She followed up by saying, of course, it depends on the contents of his speech. Here's what Trump said yesterday as far as what this speech is going to be about. He said, it's really, really big for us and our country has to shape up. But that's what we're going to be talking about. It doesn't get bigger because without free and fair elections, you don't have a country. We'll be discussing other things too, but it's going to be a very big announcement. Washington Post, President Trump is planning a primetime address Thursday.

0: ways, whether it's through election voting machines or whatever. It would have been easy for Donald Trump to make the call to just go into Venezuela and take out Maduro and blow up his compound or whatever. But they didn't. They went in there and extracted Maduro, brought him to the U.S., threw him in prison, and now have access to whatever information they may have that leads election fraud back to Venezuela. So maybe that has something to do with it. It's going to be interesting. I think this is going to be maybe one of his bigger announcements. And I hope this is going in a direction that I think it is. Now, I could be wrong. I could be completely wrong about what he's going to talk about. But I personally think that he should use this to declare a national emergency, which is something that cannot be fooled around with like an executive order, i.e. tied up in the courts. So you can't confuse the two. Traditional executive orders can be challenged in court, but a national security emergency is a whole different animal that can't be challenged in court. There is a way to grab every element of the SAVE Act, voter ID, proof of citizenship, and strictly limiting mail-in voting, plus that idea adds many more important reforms for election integrity and rolls them all into a foolproof vehicle, which would be a national security emergency declaration. Again, not an EO, not an executive order. It's completely different. And this would, this, if this is in fact the route he's going to go, it would make sense as to why Democrats have got their panties in a wad right now, because they understand that this could be devastating. It would stop Democrats like the communist traitors who steal elections cold in their tracks from using foreign interference to hack machines, change vote totals, and outright steal elections. Because even if the SAVE Act passed, it does not address machine voter fraud. This is what people got to understand. This national security emergency would mandate voting by paper ballots. And this is how Americans voted from the beginning of our nation 250 years ago. And it works. We see it happen in other countries all the time. And they find out they're winners the next day. I would also, personally, if it was me, I would also include bans on ballot harvesting and ballot drop boxes, which are illegal in every other major country, because both practices lead to massive voter fraud. And this is, by the way, this is based on a serious emergency. It's based on foreign interference in U.S. elections. Our elections are being rigged and stolen by foreign enemies of the U.S. Donald Trump, hold this press conference tomorrow night. Lay it all out there. Lay the evidence out there and say, here's what I'm doing. Yes, we still want the SAVE Act to pass, but in the meantime, I'm laying these rules out there. This is not going to disenfranchise anybody. It is not going to take anybody that is legally allowed to vote off a voter roll. It is not going to stop people from showing up at the polls. People aren't going to be turned away. There are things in place, such as provisional ballots, that allow you to cast a vote while you get double-checked to make sure you're legitimate. But it also secures the elections. And if he goes that route, get ready for the biggest damn blow-up you have ever seen in your life by the left, because that is literally all they've got.
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0: 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I think they're on a bunch of stations, by the way. But David's a good dude. He's even though he's a radio guy, you know, as he's got a radio show, he's more importantly, he's a financial planner. And he's a guy that's in the business of protecting people's retirements and helping it grow and everything else. So I want you to reach out to him. If you got over 50K in your retirement, and you want to make sure that you're locked in and that money's going to be there and it's going to continue to grow, call him. He'll help you set everything up. Make sure you're in the perfect position to take advantage of your retirement and then kind of help you plan something out on how to navigate that stuff. It's so important. And a lot of people, anybody that's got a financial planner can tell you how important it is to make sure that money of yours is handled appropriately, because if you don't have that, you're not gonna handle it the right way, and you probably gonna run out of money a little too quick. So call him up. His number, 833-596-7233. That's 833-596-7233. Online, retirewithearnest.com. I got Tony over in Pell City. What's up, Tony?
1: When is this war that is not over nuclear weapons, but the war is about oil and gas, when is this war going to be over that is 137 days in to this war that Trump said would only be 60 days? And then the other question I have is, how many Middle Eastern people own gas stations that is from the Middle East? And I will hang up and listen.
0: Okay. That's what they always do. I don't know what a Middle Eastern is, but I don't even understand the question.
2: If they're here legally, then they're American citizen.
0: Yeah, I mean, if they're a citizen, if they got citizenship or they're here legally, then they do whatever they want to do. As far as the war, I wouldn't really classify it as a war, because one side's just constantly getting pummeled. And we've talked about this. I don't have to sit here and rehash it. I mean, it's transpiring every day as we're essentially just in partnership with the Gulf states taking over the Strait of Hormuz. We are eliminating their capabilities on all fronts, not just nuclear capabilities, but we're just going to continue to hammer them until what little is left of their nuclear capabilities, which, as you know, is the nuclear dust, is taken out of there and destroyed. They've already been sent back. I mean, we could leave now, and they would be sent back for, you know, 10, 15, 20 years. But with what the administration is looking for, they're looking for them to cut a deal that will, and this is from my perspective, obviously nobody knows what's going on behind the scenes and everybody's armchair quarterbacking about, oh, it's this, it's that. It's like the phone call, oh, it's this is about oil because we need Iran's oil. Yeah, sure we do. Why do we need Iran's oil now if we didn't need it before? But anyway, that's neither here nor there. What is ultimately going to happen, and I believe what the administration is looking for, is for some sort of deal to be signed that will allow policing by Gulf state neighbors. Now, previously, the relationship between Iran and their neighbors weren't as strained. They kind of got along and were, for the most part, on the same page. But now that's completely out the window. And those Middle Eastern countries, the UAE, Saudi Arabia, Oman, they're all like, okay, we do have to get these guys under control because they are a nuisance and they're causing us problems and yada, yada, yada. And they obviously can't control the strait because it's, the strait's not just Iran's oil passing through there. It's all those Gulf states and everything, every dock and every shipping facility that is in the Persian Gulf goes through that strait. So they want to set up a situation to where a deal is made by multiple parties. This is not just going to be the U.S. and Iran, but also these Gulf states where they're the ones managing that situation. They're the ones handling and making sure that Iran doesn't get back to doing what they're doing because they understand that Iran can't have a nuclear weapon either. They just can't. And some people will just dismiss it and say, well, if they want a nuclear weapon, well, we've got one. Okay. Whatever you want to think, if that's what you want, that's fine. That's it. But that's just going to be a difference of opinion. I personally don't think crazy people need powerful weapons, weapons that can cause that kind of damage. Okay, so it's just a bad idea. And if we're going to do something about it, let's do something about it. Iran has had all of our previous presidents by the balls. They've just tapped them along and BS'd them with these negotiations. And if Trump was like previous presidents, yeah, we'd be out of there. We would have taken their word on some BS deal. We'd have backed off and just said, okay, be my guest. But we're not. We're for the first time, we're not doing that. And that's a good thing for us, and it's a good thing for the rest of the world. Ron, real quick, what you got for me?
3: Hey, guys, man, last guy was a dumbass. And it's not a war to you put boots on the ground. But listen, about a week after we snatched Maduro, there's a woman that went on the Sean Ryan show, and she said, yes, this is about helping the Venezuelan people, but there's more to it. This guy is neck deep with Democrats and our voting issues, and I think he may be spilling the beans to cut a deal to save his own neck right now. And I think they may have the proof to hang some of these people. And secondly, they're trying to censor a national speech by a president. That tells you right there, they're scared to death about what's about to come out.
0: Yeah.
3: I mean, that's the communist way. Censor, censor, censor what you don't like. Lie, lie, lie. Do what your enemy's doing and say that they're doing it. Mm. It's, wow, the Democrat Party is over. I cannot believe. I voted Democrat. I voted for Obama the first time. I didn't the second because I saw what he was. And I have not looked back to the Democrat Party. And ever since Obama, that party has imploded. They have become the party of racists, laziness, and just outright corruption.
0: Yeah.
3: And I have a lot of friends that were Democrats that voted for Biden, and they have opened their eyes finally and done some research and have become, I'm not going to say right-wingers or Trump fans, but they have moved to the right. Yeah. The Republican Party right now is what the left was in the 90s and early 2000s.
0: No, I agree with that. And, Ron, I appreciate the call. I agree with that 100%. The right has moved more towards the center than ever, and it's a place that the Democrats used to be.
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5: There are more details emerging on what U.S. Senator Tommy Tuberville wants to accomplish as Alabama's next governor. This all is coming to light after he spoke recently to the Alabama Sheriff's Association in Opelika. Tuberville told the ASA that he wants to hire more law enforcement officers after first streamlining the state government for more financial efficiency. Tuberville says it's a dangerous world and it's getting worse and worse. He wants to make sure the tax revenue within the state is going out the door to those who are doing the job of protecting neighborhoods and communities. Tuberville also said he wants to implement mental health programs that will keep people out of jail in the first place. I'll be back with more Alabama stories after this.
6: Some of the greatest blessings is just having people that care about you. To have someone that's just going to love you and make you feel important. They encourage you to be in church. They encourage you to be in prayer. They encourage you to be in your Bible. Now it's a part of my day every day. My house parents planted seeds in me that you can see where those seeds have sprouted in my life and helped change my life.
7: Big Oak Ranch, a Christian home for children needing a chance.
5: A vehicle was found on fire in Arab this past Tuesday afternoon. Firefighters arriving to the blaze found a woman dead inside that vehicle. The vehicle was located on Sailor Circle. An autopsy will be performed on the woman's body. The state fire marshal's office is involved in this investigation. A new lawsuit has been filed against the Decatur Police Department regarding a 2023 crash that killed 16-year-old driver Jaden DeJarnett. The family of DeJarnett names various police officers in this lawsuit who were involved in a police pursuit of DeJarnett, which resulted in the crash of his vehicle and his death. The lawsuit alleges that the police officers did not follow department policy when it comes to car pursuits and risk evaluation. I'm Andrea Tite.
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0: Gentlemen, hello. Welcome to hour number four of the line. This seemed like a long episode, John Byrne. I don't know about you, but I feel like it's been more than 3 hours.
1: No, man, it's humming right along, brother. It's humming right along.
0: ProLift bringing you this part of the show, ProLift Doors. That's my buddy Mike Miller out at ProLift. Man, they do a good job. I was talking to Justin, and he was telling me about some of the work that they did over at his place and said they just did such a bang-up job. 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It's 205-346-8465. 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That's where all the info is at. Right there. All right, what else do we got, John Byrne? Let me just look through here right quick, fast, and in a hurry. A big announcement on Thursday. That'll be tomorrow. Seems that I think the Blanche, Todd Blanche hearing is over at this point. I didn't really get to keep up. I saw a little bit of Jay Clayton and a little bit of Todd Blanche, but it was your typical, you know, rah-rah, my team, your team, get a sound clip for the news tonight or whatever. You know how they do. But if there's anything big that came from that I didn't see, I'll bring it to you. Over to the immigration side of things and ICE, because this is a big story right now, and even Republicans are speaking out on the situation with ICE, saying that they need to pull back some. That ICE needs to pull back, quit being so aggressive and arresting and deporting illegals. And it's kind of like, why? I mean, they're illegal. Like, that's kind of the whole reason for doing this. There was one in particular, though. And all of this is coming on the back of a shooting that happened in Maine, which I'll talk about in a minute. But there was one out in Florida where they pulled over a car. And I think there were four people in the car. And they were illegal, and it was somebody that they were targeting, I guess. Well, they jump out of the car, and one of the illegals runs into traffic to get away and gets hit by a semi-truck and killed. Just like straight illegal immigrant frogger.
1: Dang.
0: Just splat. 28-year-old presumed illegal alien fleeing immigration officers in St. Augustine, Florida. Struck and killed by a semi-truck after he ran into oncoming traffic. The deceased man was one of four individuals in a vehicle stopped by federal agents in the parking lot of a gas station very early Friday morning of last week. The four individuals fled on foot, and one of them ran into oncoming traffic when he was fatally struck. The immigration status of the 28-year-old is technically unclear, but they suspect him to be illegal. Said he died following an encounter. Well, this says it was Tuesday. They're saying early Friday, but this says it was Tuesday. I don't know if this was yesterday or Tuesday of last week. Following an encounter with Immigration and Customs Enforcement and Homeland Security investigations in St. Augustine, The man fled agents and was hit by a truck. FHP was not involved in the operation, but is currently investigating the incident, which took place shortly before 7 a.m. They said preliminary information revealed that an encounter between HSI and ICE agents occurred in the parking lot of a local gas station. That's according to Florida Highway Patrol Master Sergeant Dylan Bryan. He said that four people ran off and one was hit by a tractor trailer after running across State Road 16. Said the reason the tractor trailer driver stopped and tried to help the victim. A photo published by the St. Johns County Sheriff's Office shows a truck complete. It shows a truck for the company Eggland's Best blocking the highway. So it was an egg truck, I guess is what it was. It said last week an illegal alien from Mexico was fatally shot after trying to run over an ICE agent in Houston. And then an illegal alien from Colombia was fatally shot in Maine this week after trying to run over ICE agents. Which is the one in Maine is the one that's getting all the attention right now. Even Susan Collins has come out and urged Mark Wayne Mullen to cease non-urgent vehicle stops. Non-urgent, whatever that means. She said, while the investigation of the Biddeford shooting is not yet complete, it raises sufficient critical questions that I spoke with DHS Secretary Mark Mullen last night about and urged him to cease all non-urgent vehicle stops. She said, blah, blah, blah. I'm not going to read her whole statement. She put out a whole big thing. And apparently, Mark Wayne Mullen has agreed to do so. She says, I am encouraged that the department has agreed to do so. An impartial investigation into the shooting in Biddeford needs to proceed as the details surrounding this tragedy are important. It's always when these situations happen, and everybody freaks out about it, and then we actually get the evidence of it, it's like, okay, they did try to run over the cop. What do you expect? Apparently, ICE agents privately fumed over Mullen's decision to suspend their non-urgent vehicle stops. It says, in speaking with numerous ICE sources today, this is according to Bill Malugin, most are expressing frustration that this will cause their arrest numbers to fall off a cliff while in effect, a large majority of their arrests involve vehicle stops. They will now largely have to rely on court arrests, detainer transfers, USCIS interviews, or consensual encounters, roving patrols on foot to make arrests in bigger numbers. ICE prefers to target people in their vehicles instead of their homes because homes require, one, a judicial warrant to enter, and vehicles are considered safer, like someone can run into their home and grab a weapon, and targets can be followed to public areas where warrants aren't required. So essentially, this makes it harder on ICE agents to do their job. But what you'll likely see is, you know, we'll get the video of this, and it's going to be like, okay, well, they tried to run over the ICE agent, and you play stupid games, you win stupid prizes. That's how that always works out. Always works out. When this first happened, there was a, I saw this video, there was a lone woman that lived in the area there in Biddeford, Maine. And she, after seeing the commotion, or I guess the police tape, ran over there to find out what was happening, found out that it was an ICE-involved shooting, and with none of the facts whatsoever, ran home to get her No Kings poster, came back to the scene, and essentially started protesting. And so this one reporter that's on the scene to cover the story goes up to her and asks her, like, what are you doing and what exactly are you protesting? And her answers to his questions tell you everything you need to know about the people that jump to these conclusions.
2: Morning, I'm John. I'm with the Maine Wire.
3: Hi,
2: Elizabeth. Nice to meet you. So what do you got going on here?
3: This is for ICE to get out of our f***ing city. They just shot and killed another innocent person for no reason other than they're not white.
2: Did you have that sign already made up? Or?
3: Yes, I did. I went to No Kings 3, baby.
2: All right, so I'm a member of the media. I don't have any of the details. What details do you have?
3: Only based on what I've seen and just, I woke up this morning.
2: Okay.
3: And went on Facebook. Sure as ICE is in Biddeford, that somebody's been shot. I Googled where it was. It was right up my street.
2: Okay.
3: I came out. Saw that it was all blocked off, saw people congregating, went home, got my sign, walked around my neighborhood, alerted my neighbors, ICE is in the area, they just shot and killed another person.
2: Are you aware that there is something planned for 12 o'clock at the park?
3: Yes, I am.
2: Will you be there?
3: I will be there.
2: It might be a controversial question, but I think it's a fair one.
3: Yeah.
2: Shouldn't we wait for the facts?
3: At this point, what ICE is doing is un-American. They are going around abducting documented people based on their color. They are being told when the documented person tells them that they have their documents. You know what ICE tells them? It doesn't matter. We've been told to pick up everybody and anybody. They have quotas to meet. So no, we shouldn't wait for the facts. The facts are they are doing things illegally. They are doing things based on race. They are not doing things based on the law and what should be happening in our country.
2: I understand you're upset.
3: Yes.
2: But where are you getting the information that ICE has quotas?
3: From the news.
2: Okay.
3: I am very involved in the news. I know everything that is happening right now. I know how unhealthy our administration is. Right now, we have a pedophile running our country. And we are acting like it's normal and it's okay for men to rape and abuse women and children and get away with it. Is that okay? Is that American? Is that the American dream?
0: I'm really into the news and I know what's going on.
1: What an idiot.
0: I don't need the facts. I know. I watch the news. I don't need to wait on the facts, Mr. Reporter. I know that people are getting disappeared because they're brown. Man, she's got to be a bundle of fun. I bet she's fantastic at parties. Oh my God, I watch the news. I don't need facts. 205-545-9950. Let's keep it rolling, man. More show coming up after this.
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0: 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MANDUU.com. I'm back in the saddle today. I'm going to Mandu after the show. I'm going to get my workout in. I'm sure they've missed me because I've been gone for a minute. I say a minute. I think I was there last Friday or last Wednesday. But it's rare for me to miss, you know, days. I just, if I got something going on, I got it going on. And that's what I love about Mandu is it's always so flexible with your schedule. It's only 15 minutes, literally 15 minutes. That's the workout. Personal trainer tells you exactly what to do. You put the suit on. It's called EMS, electrical muscle stimulation. And so you put this suit on, and on the suit, it's got these pads that are like built in. And so they send these pulses to all your major muscle groups all over your body. And it feels like it just feels like it's vibrating. And so as you're doing a workout, you're doing curls, you're doing stretches and all these other different things that your personal trainer is directing you to do, your suit is working you out at the same time. And that's the beauty of it. John Bird knows this. There's several of us. Even Leland and AJ have done Mandu before. Damian Mitchell. Like, we all do it. We all love it. It's absolutely fantastic. So I want you to try it out. Remember, every one of y'all got a free session. I don't care if you're a man, woman, 18 or 80 years old. Everybody goes. Like, all kinds of different people go to Mandu. There's three locations. There is Homewood, easy to find, Huntsville, and Tuscaloosa. 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You also go there to claim your free session. When you show up, just let them know, hey, I heard about you on the line with Andrew McLean. I'm good buddies with Paul, who's the owner of the Homewood Mandu. And he's such a good guy. I talk to him almost daily. I'm so grateful, not just for his friendship, but I'm grateful for Mandu in general. And what it's done for me. Here's the number if you want to get in touch with the Homewood Studio because you got questions or whatever. 205-438-6003. 205-438-6003. 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MANDUU.com. Yeah. You want to talk a little bit about Iran? We had U.S. Central Command announced a fourth consecutive day of strikes as the naval blockade has resumed. And as soon as this started a couple days ago, Iranian officials immediately called Trump. And they're like, please, please, Mr. President, please stop. And he's like, no, I'm not. I'm not stopping because you guys have been BSing us. And it comes down to the people, the negotiators, while they have the power, quote unquote, to negotiate, they don't have the power to tell other factions what to do, such as Iranian proxies. While, yes, they fund them and they train them and everything else, but even the split between the parliament and the IRGC, the Iranian military, like they can't seem to all get on the same page. And so Trump is saying, well, you best figure out how to get on the same page because we're back into blocking you guys in. You're not going to be shipping oil through the Strait of Hormuz. We are going to be bombing everything in sight that could possibly attack a commercial shipping vessel. And that's it. Here's the thing, like, we wouldn't put up with it, even if none of this happened, and even if Iran was not, goofing around with a nuclear weapon, we wouldn't put up with a globally traded commodity being toyed with by psychopaths in Iran, shooting vessels and keeping vessels from going in and out of there and jacking up the price of oil. We wouldn't allow it. And they have proven that they, anytime we do something they don't like, which simply existing is one of those reasons that they could be, you know, closing the strait or whatever they call it. It's not something that we can have, that we can allow to happen. It's not the reason we're over there, but we're making it clear that into the future, you're not going to be allowed to do this. We're not letting crazed Islamic cave-dwelling individuals control the price of gas here at home and across the world. It's just not going to happen. So that's what the current military actions are accomplishing. CENTCOM said that they completed an additional round of strikes against Iran at 10 p.m. Eastern time on July 14th, hitting dozens of military targets near the Strait of Hormuz and the Iranian coastal areas. U.S. fighter aircraft, drones, and naval vessels launched precision munitions against Iranian missile and drone sites, naval capabilities, and coastal defense systems during the seven-hour wave to further degrade Iran's ability to threaten commercial shipping and civilian crews. The strikes took place the same day U.S. forces resumed the naval blockade against vessels transiting to or from Iranian ports and coastal areas. The blockade went into effect at 4 p.m. Eastern yesterday. U.S. forces remain vigilant, lethal, and prepared to execute operations directed by the commander-in-chief. FAFO, baby. That's what we call that. Quit shooting at chips, and we'll quit blowing you up. But simple as that. Also, let us come get that nuclear dust, or we'll blow you up as well.
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2: Your midweek and mid-July forecast features scattered showers and storms across the area this afternoon. Not everyone sees the rain, but just keep a close eye to the sky. Also, warmer conditions, upper 80s for highs under a mix of sun and clouds. Overnight lows stay in the 70s the rest of the work week, but those high temperatures each day climb a degree or two. We're likely back to 90 degrees tomorrow under mostly sunny and dry skies. Very similar conditions on Friday. Heat indices climbing back to the triple digits by the weekend. Even warmer Saturday and Sunday with isolated storms possible each afternoon. And early next week, middle 90s are in the forecast. And maybe C3340 meteorologist MK Cowan on Talk 99.5.
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1: What you hear is what's really happening.
0: A 1949 U.S. Air Force intelligence study concluded that some reported UFO sightings likely involved real objects, but their identities could not be determined. It assessed that the most plausible explanations were advancing domestic or foreign technology, recommending that any foreign sightings being treated as potential Soviet scientific, military, or intelligence threats until proven otherwise.
10: Right. Deep dive time.
0: Thanks, Pentagon.
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0: 205-545-9950. Alabama Men's Clinic, bringing you this part of the show. Alabama Men's Clinic. Y'all know all about the Men's Clinic. Man, let me tell ya, I love the Men's Clinic. They've done wonders for me, man. If it wasn't for them, dude, I'd be dragging every morning. I went, as you know, got tested. I've told this story 100 times, but I'm going to tell you again. Went and got tested. Did not suspect I had low testosterone. I thought there's no way, but I'm going to do it because I wanted to be able to come on the airwaves and say, hey, I got tested out. Remember, Jumper, Dale Jackson always used to say, yeah, I went and got tested, but my testosterone's perfectly fine. And yeah, we were all like, no, come on. But anyway. I went and got tested, and sure enough, it was low, and I was surprised by that, because, I mean, I'm 40, but I figured, you know, I'd be at least in my 50s or 60s before it started declining. But there's a lot of different factors that cause this stuff, and there are different signs that a lot of people don't even recognize. A lot of people just think, you know, low T equals ED, and that's not the case. It can be the case. I mean, it can be a direct sign of low testosterone, but there's many things, and they explain all that to you. Once you go set yourself an appointment, you go up there, they test you and see where you're at, and they give you the schooling, all the information you need to make decisions. Now they help you make the decisions because everybody's different, so they've got different treatments and different things based on what your needs are and what you're looking to do. There's so many benefits to getting your T levels leveled out and even getting them up there to a higher level than they, you know, would be otherwise. So y'all are literally on the verge. I'm talking to you guys. Y'all are on the verge of living your best life if you will just take the plunge and try this out. Just simply go get tested and see where you're at and then make a decision from there. You know, maybe your levels are fine. Maybe they're somewhat normal, but you'd like them to be higher because you like the benefits of having higher testosterone. Nothing wrong with that, man. So many benefits. They'll explain all that to you. You just got to set up your appointment. You can do it on the website. Take you like 30 seconds to do it, alabamamensclinic.com. 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Just make sure you mention me. You heard it on the line. The guys up there are great. My boy Jeremy will take care of you, and you'll be a happy camper. 205-598-7000. 205-598-7000. 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You'll get that hooked up. All right, ladies and gentlemen. It is that time, everybody, that we bring to you the Wheel of Chuckbutt!
1: Criminals that suck.
2: Criminals that suck!
3: Oh, gosh.
0: Here we go. Criminals that suck. Yeah, buddy. Let's start off here, John Bird. Let's start off in Indianapolis. How does that sound?
4: That sounds like a good start to me.
0: It says, quote, this is a bank robbery. 71-year-old man arrested for allegedly robbing downtown banks to pay his electric bill. That's a high-ass electric bill. You got to rob a bank
4: Poor
0: to pay for
4: fella.
0: It. And he's 71. It's kind of like, come on. Just somebody pay his electric bill. Police have arrested a man accused of robbing two banks downtown in Indianapolis to help him pay for his electric bill, according to court documents. 71-year-old Calvin Henderson faces two preliminary counts of robbery. Both are level 5 felonies. That sounds bad.
4: That's not good.
0: The investigation into Henderson began on July 10th when police received a report indicating that an active robbery was taking place at the BMO Harris Bank. 3 days later, detectives were assigned to investigate another robbery that was reported at the First Financial Bank. Police met and spoke with a witness at the BMO Harris Bank when Henderson allegedly entered the bank and approached the teller counter. Court documents state that Henderson initially claimed that he had an account with BMO and began to complete a deposit slip. It was at that time that he allegedly passed a note to the teller, which said the following, quote, $100, four rolls, $50, four rolls, $20, two rolls. This is a robbery. Do not distract your patrons or other tellers, and it won't be no trouble. This is a bank robbery. He put that in there twice.
4: He wanted to make sure that they understood that this was a bank robbery.
0: The woman who Henderson allegedly passed the note to told police that she complied and provided him with $640. Henderson then left the bank and headed eastbound on Ohio Street. 3 days later, police were directed to the First Financial Bank for a reported robbery. The caller said the suspect, who police again identified as Henderson, was last seen walking eastbound on Washington Street. As part of the investigation, police conducted an interview with the bank teller. She said Henderson allegedly handed her a bank slip demanding, quote, bank robbery, four rolls of $100 bills. Fearing for her life, the teller told police she handed Henderson an undetermined amount of money along with bait money from the drawer. Court documents indicate that Henderson was later detained at the transit center on East Washington Street. A detective noted that Henderson was wearing clothes that appeared to

0: Henderson was placed under arrest, transported to the Marion County Jail. Online court records do not yet indicate when he is scheduled to appear in Marion Superior Court for his initial hearing in the case.
1: Leave the man alone. He's just trying to pay his bills.
0: Mm. Yeah, you probably should, like, maybe go put a sob story on Facebook with a GoFundMe kicker.
1: Yeah, I mean, just, you know, give the man a break.
0: Mm.
1: Man, the police are just, gosh.
0: They're just doing their job, John Bird.
1: Yeah, yeah, that's what you say.
0: It's an old country lawyer coming out in you. Defended this man. I'm here to defend this bank robber who was simply paying his bills. Next up, dog walker who shot himself arrested for impersonating FBI agent. That's interesting.
1: Oh, this is going to be a good one. I can tell.
0: A 47-year-old Somers man who fabricated a story about being shot at his residence in May, resulting in his arrest on several charges, was arrested over the holiday weekend for impersonating an FBI agent at Rye Playland. This was, I guess this was over the 4th of July. John Fior with a Mayopac address was arrested in May after telling police he opened the front door of his residence and observed an unknown man standing on the steps who fired a single round from a handgun, striking him in the left knee. A state police investigation determined that the story was fabricated and the gunshot wound was self-inflicted. Fior was charged with multiple counts of criminal possession of a controlled substance, 13 counts of criminal possession of a weapon, and falsely reporting an incident. Drugs and guns were seized from the home in May. Then, on July 4th, undercover Westchester County police assigned to Rye Playland encountered Fior at the park where, while wearing an FBI badge on his waistband, he was telling everyone who would listen that he was an FBI agent who had been shot in the line of duty. The undercover cops stopped Fior to talk to him. Fior was accompanied by his dog, which was wearing a tan vest with a canine patch with a blue line as well as other patches.
1: Okay, all right, yeah, go ahead and arrest this guy.
0: Fior told them that he and his dog had recently been shot and he removed a knee brace to display a wound. Fior then raised the hem of his shirt to reveal a gold shield at his waist. He then stated he was FBI and that he and the dog had been shot in the line of duty. To make the tale even better, according to the Westchester County Police, he went on to say that his dog had bitten and killed their attacker. When Fior went back to the Tiki Bar restaurant, an employee in the area gave the officer a business card that Fior had provided. It was for a dog walking service with John Fior listed as the owner. Already doubting the story, the county investigators followed up and were unable to find any evidence of an FBI agent by the name of John Fior, an FBI agent involved in the shooting, or an FBI canine who killed a suspect. What police did find was the story from May announcing Fior's arrest following the fabricated story, the fabricated shooting story at his house. Cops entered the Tiki Bar and retrieved Fior, then took him to the precinct. According to police, as they were walking him to the Playland precinct, he knocked the shield off his waistband and attempted to kick it out of sight, unsuccessfully. He was charged with felony criminal impersonation and is due in the Rye City Court on July 14th, which was yesterday.
1: Oh, my gosh.
0: He knocks the FBI badge off and tries to, like, kick it off the side so they don't see it.
2: He said, what are you talking about? I didn't say I was an FBI agent.
1: Yeah, it's the same guy that wanted groceries, right? I mean, that wanted to pay his bills.
0: No, we're on a different story.
1: What? I just thought this guy lived an adventurous life.
0: No, this is another story about a guy who shot himself in the leg in May.
1: In the bank when he was holding it up.
0: No. That guy never had a

0: weapon. This is another guy that shot himself in the leg and then told police that someone came up to his porch and shot him in the leg. They found out it was fabricated, and then they end up finding him a couple weeks later, and he's in the park pretending to be an FBI agent with a canine.
1: Okay, so he didn't.
0: You were busy at the end of the last story,
1: I was listening intently. It's just you didn't make it clear. You didn't say our next story. See, when you don't say that, you confuse people.
0: Okay.
1: Don't confuse us.
0: Our next story. Thief tries to rob bank in Beltsville with stolen kitten in hand.
1: Oh.
0: A man grabbed a kitten from the adoption area of a Maryland pet store, then allegedly tried to use her to rob a nearby bank. But it was far from the perfect crime. Police were on the scene in minutes, and the kitten named Magnolia came through all of it unharmed. Security camera video shows a man wearing a light-colored T-shirt and a black beanie walking into Pet Supplies Plus on Baltimore Avenue. Seconds later, he ran out clutching the black and white kitten. Witnesses say he kept running straight for the PNC Bank in the same shopping center. Stephanie Stolich of Beltsville Community Cats Rescue was nearby when she got a call from a very alarmed store employee around 10:30 a.m. They said someone used the key hanging nearby to open the cat adoption area and take 3-month-old Magnolia. Stolich drove over immediately. She said, quote, immediately saw all of these police cars, and I thought, wow, that's a heck of a response for a stolen cat. But then I realized they were all going down to the bank. She said they came back out a few minutes later and said, yes, there's a cat inside the bank. Apparently, he went into the bank with the cat in his arms, and he walked up to the bank employee and said, can you hold this? And then he wrote a note and handed it to the bank teller, and it said, essentially, give me all your cash. Prince George's police confirmed they took the man into custody at the bank. Employees at the pet store said he's been coming in nearly every day for a couple of weeks, always making a beeline for the kitten. Came in and saw that none of my team was nearby the front, and he just went right to her and ran right on out. But they got Magnolia back, and she's still up for adoption. I mean, for 2 weeks, see, you were thinking this is the perfect crime. Like, I'm going to rob a bank with a kitten.
1: So this guy got shot in the leg.
0: Oh, my God.
1: With a kitten.
0: No.
1: No?
2: No.
0: And that's what we call criminals that suck. 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I do respect the country lawyer, but Chuck Davis is my guy, and he's the one that handles all my stuff. So if you got situations going on, you need representation, Chuck Davis is going to be your guy. Otherwise, I wouldn't be telling you about him. Divorce, custody, wills, probate, contracts, personal injury, wrongful death, slip and fall, whatever it may be. If you got issues and you need an attorney, call Chuck Davis, even if it's outside of his wheelhouse. 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You're going to enjoy talking to him. 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That's a big thing for me as an attorney that will actually listen to what I got to say. He's that guy. So reach out to him. Let him know I sent you, and he'll take care of you. 205-823-9992. That's 205-823-9992. 92 at online chuckdavislaw.com. 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

0: This song is from years and years ago, and it almost predicted the future. Talking about seeing your face on the telephone, it goes on to talk about...
1: Oh, yeah. How old is this?
0: I think it came out in like 2008 or something. You need to go listen to the whole thing. Like, he talks a lot about stuff that ends up coming to fruition.
1: That's frightening.
0: Controlling nations with a microphone and all kinds of stuff. Let's see. Scott says, I was on a business call. Did I hear correctly that someone got shot in the leg with a kitten? Yeah. Jumper just made that up, but yeah, you did hear that. Also, real quick, I'm just, there's a bunch of texts. Let's go with John. He says, hey, now, I caught an episode of your podcast last night with the country lawyer, and it had me rolling. You and John Bird. Sorry, I don't know the other guy's name, but y'all are my favorite.
1: That's sweet.
0: It's that's Tony Gump, by the way. Tony Gump is the other guy. He's our executive producer for the podcast. But that was a wild episode. Yeah, there's plenty more stuff. Just go to our YouTube channel, search Over the Line, Andrew McLean, and we got tons of content on there. Old episodes. We do a couple a week.
1: Don't miss it, folks. Fun times.
0: It's all kinds of stuff. There's the one where John Bird ate some strumming. You should really check out.
1: God.
0: I think if you click the videos tab, that's where you can find that one. There's a long version and there's a highlight version. So if you go to the videos tab and scroll down a little ways, I think you can find it. Also, Dr. Dingling videos in there too.
1: Brother.
0: All right, let's get out of here. 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
3: Qualifying for a special election to the city council seat in Montgomery has now ended. There are 18 candidates who sought to qualify and therefore run in this special election that will fill the District 3 seat for the city council. That seat was recently vacated after the seat holder, Marsha Johnson, was found to not be living in the district she was elected to represent. The city council voted to remove Johnson from the District 3 seat and instead hold the special election. The municipal election will be on September 1st. I'll be back with more Alabama stories after this.
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3: A Mobile man has been convicted after prosecution by the U.S. Department of Justice for taking part in a nationwide bank fraud conspiracy. Jacody Williams was involved in a network that stole mail and identities in order to write and cash fraudulent checks and money orders. This fraud scheme went on from 2018 to 2025, raking in millions of dollars. Williams will be sentenced to prison this coming October and has a potential maximum sentencing of 30 years. This past Tuesday, the residents of Hope Hull held a special election on the issue of incorporation as a municipality. This will allow them to have a city council and mayor going forward. 150 residents voted in favor of incorporation, 8 did not. WSFA News spoke with residents in Hope Hull who say that this election was about protecting the community's rural identity as the city of Montgomery continues to move further and further south. I'm Andrea Tite.
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0: partner. Still out west, still doing our thing. I'm more probably equally as excited about this show as I have been some of the other small towns we got to, because it's been a day. I had to get up at 5 in the morning to get over here and set up, but we are in the infamous and famous Deadwood, South Dakota. We are downtown. Let me give y'all a little tour of where we are today and tell you what's coming up on the show. And now there's going to be a lot of background noise. Hey, Jim, is my mic sounding okay? Because I'm experimenting with my ears. I want to make sure you can hear me fine.
1: You sound good. Maybe bump it up just a tad.
0: Okay. Yeah, what I'm doing is trying to bring that mic down, because in any... let's just start here. Behind me is... This is called Outlaw Square. Mm-hmm. And tonight they've got a big live music act that's going to be presenting this evening. And these guys, outstanding, sort of a classic rock is what I understand. And I may even have some of those guys come over and talk to me later. So they're setting up over here on the main stage and doing a sound check. You know, every little town in America ought to have a community event stage like this. This is so professional. Bobby, that is here in Deadwood, runs the place. And so we had a couple of options for today. I was always, since the first week of these road shows, been worried about the weather. The heat's been an issue for our gear. But I walked in, I came into Deadwood. There were a couple saloons that were interested, but they were so crowded and tight. I was like, we won't be able to really see anything. So I just started scouting, man. As soon as all the stores opened, I started walking around Deadwood, and I saw the square, found Bobby. I said, Bobby, I'm with a radio station. I went through my whole spiel. Hey, Jay, you ever try to explain what we do?
1: Mm-hmm.
0: It takes about two paragraphs. I wasn't two sentences in, and Bobby, he got it. He goes, man, grab a tent. He said, we got tents out there already. Just pull up a tent and do whatever you want. I got power out there. He knew everything I needed. And he said, by the way, I was a radio veteran for 30 years. So he instantly knew what we were trying to do and set up. So I love it when we can speak the same language. But I hope we can talk to him later, because he runs this event venue. And they get some really nice acts through here, because we're close to Sturgis, South Dakota. And everybody knows Sturgis for the Harley and the motorcycle culture. And some of that spills over into Deadwood. I guess they're maybe 15 miles apart or so. So at any given moment, you'll hear Harleys, you'll hear loud rock music, you'll see these guys doing a sound check. We've got horses. Let me show you all around town. I just love Deadwood. Many of you saw, I guess it, what was it, HBO that had the TV series about Deadwood and those characters. And then, of course, they've done a couple of movies since then. So that's a little bit of a shot of downtown with the tourists coming and going through all the shops. A lot of t-shirts, a lot of tourist stuff here. And then that's the other side of the square over here. Got a couple of other positions I set up. So across from us, right about, we let the cameras pan over, right in that little spot, AJ, in about 55 minutes or so, at about 3 o'clock our time, they're going to do one of those Western gunfight reenactments. And if I remember right, I think one of the actors actually falls off of that balcony right there. I don't know how they do this. But they do some real live-action gunfight, shootout-in-the-street thing. And if we can sync our show up in time, we'll have to take our top-of-the-hour break. And I'm going to, AJ, I'm going to run a mic over there so we can actually hear what they're doing. And that's a good distance from where I'm standing, but I can barely see it from here. But we're going to have some fun this afternoon here on a Wednesday. We'll keep up with the headlines and do all the other things that we normally do on our shows. Let me see what else we got. We got down the street, and let's see. A little bit further down the street, that's sort of the main street here in Deadwood. And, of course, I want to talk to my man Gary over here. Gary's working the ticket booth, and if you can kind of see, let me scroll a little bit. People do those carriage rides here. And, by the way, AJ, with my camera being so set up near the carriage, a couple of tourists have already knocked my camera over twice. People are clumsy as hell, especially when they're touring a town and they don't... they're not really paying attention where they're going. So I managed to, I hope, guard it and rope it off just enough. The last tour is on the buggies going here in just a little bit. They have to put the horses up because it's so hot here in Deadwood. But my man Gary does the tickets, and I talked to him for a minute. I wouldn't be able to guess his age. I'd guess he's probably in his 60s, and he was born here. I said, can you tell me a little bit? There he is in the background there. He's helping folks get in and out of the stagecoach. So they do these stagecoach tours, and of course, you see a big giant tour bus coming through as well. But what a gentle human being. Gary was, there he goes in his overalls. I said he was a little shy, as a lot of straightforward, humble people out here are. They don't seek publicity. Seems like all of the country does nowadays with social media. They don't care for any infamy. They're just doing what they do every day. So Gary was born here in Deadwood, and this is where he's lived his whole life. And I said, well, come tell me some stories. So maybe in just a little bit, Gary, they'll be done with their duties. There he is. They'll be done with their duties giving all the tourists those rides. And we'll see if we can get him over here. And as you can hear, a couple of Harleys rolling through. So, AJ, are you ready for a noisy show? It will be noisy in the background.
1: I'm so ready for this.
0: How's the weather back home? I hadn't had a chance to even look right now.
1: Cloudy.
0: It's just such a gloomy summer with periods of rain. That tropical system in the Gulf did develop. Well, it looks like it's going to develop, but it's not coming near us. It's just going to hit the Big Bend. Only about a 20% chance of that right now. That's good news. We've had enough rain. We need some balance. And that could have really been a flooding problem for all of us back in Birmingham if that had taken place. So exciting news, too. Tomorrow we'll be at the Cheyenne Rodeo. We've got all the logistics worked out. All this gear, man, it's a lot of stuff. It completely fills up an entire Jeep full of, I guess if you looked at them, they'd be travel-sized suitcases, and I've got five or six of those in a table. And so just to get in there past all the security and get set up tomorrow, I was a little concerned. Got a five-hour drive early in the morning to get down to Cheyenne. It sounds just like that country song. If I go ahead, what, how's it go? AJ, play Cheyenne later with George Strait. If he gets on the road, he can still make Cheyenne. So tomorrow we'll be there just ahead of the big Frontier Days, which is a big thing here, down south of here in Wyoming. So continue with the Wild West, and it gave me another chance, AJ, to wear my cowboy hat. Good times, buddy. You know, the thing is, if I wore this back home, I wouldn't feel like I was sort of mainstreamish. But you come out here and you feel dorky if you don't have one on. Plus, it does its job. It keeps the sun off your head. It is beaming down right now. I am watching a stagecoach being pulled by a four-wheeler. I've never seen that. It's about to go through our shot. Let me show you all that.
2: That's kind of weird.
0: Did you see that at all?
1: I did. That's pretty cool.
0: Somebody decided to hell with the horses. There's too much hay involved. And he is pulling, I assume that's some stewards or supplies through with a four-wheel drive.
1: Hey, well, okay, technically, there's still some horsepower, though.
0: That's true. I'm going to get that for the house. That just looks fun. Take kids on some hay rides or whatever. That works. All right. So, yeah, a lot of fun this afternoon. We'll be on the headlines as usual. We'll be keeping up with all the things and taking your phone calls as we are hanging out in Deadwood this afternoon. We'll be probably telling Deadwood stories as well and just super excited about the whole day. It really came together. The other thing to know, too, is right across from me is a mister, which I do not mind. It's not, I'm not close enough to it, AJ, to really be in it, but every now and then the wind will blow it over here on me. And yes, I may lose several $1,000 worth of equipment, but it does feel good. It's just a chance I'm going to have to take. All right, what else can we tell you? A lot of the world is just still focused, obviously, on the White House. Let's go with some headlines real quick. And everything that's going on with the Trump administration, of course, tomorrow night is that speech to the country. We presume, based on all the buzz, it's still about the elections. And, of course, we'll be waiting on that, I'm sure, talking about it on Friday. But then we have this thing about the ICE stops. ICE, in part of their removing people from this country, they'll go and do traffic stops because they'll think they'll have a warrant. They got a tag. They got info. They've got a person with a warrant. Any of the rest of us in this country, if we had a warrant for us, would be eligible for the police to pull us over and arrest us. Those type stops have led to two shootings by ICE in the last few days, which again feeds into the hands of the American leftists because the ICE folks can't make any mistakes because the political climate that we're in, they'll try to punish the whole agency or get some mileage out of this effort to slow down the deportations. The Democrats, the American left, the activists on the left, their whole mission in life right now is to curtail Trump, slow down the deportations, and sweat the next 2 years and keep as many of these people in this country as possible. It's their whole business model. And that's being disrupted by ICE. It's why they've gone virulent against this legitimate law enforcement agency. And just like regular policing, if you make the wrong mistake, it can become twisted and political instantly in the news. Now, to be fair, we don't know all the circumstances for the stop that just took place in Maine. We've been talking about it a little bit this week. We think the cops may have made a mistake in identity when they went after this guy. This guy did have some papers, but none of that matters if he legitimately tried to use his vehicle to hit the ICE agents. Now, the agency, if some of you are confused because we saw this story coming across yesterday, the agency put out I guess, basically a policy change, that they were going to stop doing the traffic stops and go back to doing these other interdictions. Here comes that guy again with the funny looking setup. I get squirreled so easy on these shows. I'll be sitting here and trying to make sense, and then I see something, I'm like, well, that's not him. We'll show you to him in a minute. But yeah, so the agency put out a policy change, a guideline change, as it were, to stop the traffic stops while they investigate these two incidents. Reasonable. Police agencies do that all the time. If there's a cop involved in a shooting in the state of Alabama, the local police step back from the investigation. Sometimes officers can be put on paid suspension while the investigation's going on so that they can look into it fairly. So pretty typical of bureaucratic administration when there's an investigation going on. But Trump didn't like it. And being the president, he can order these agencies to do whatever. So he put out a statement yesterday, a couple of statements, and I think it was also early this morning, saying, no, continue with the traffic stops. And I was a little divided on that at first. I thought, well, let the agency handle the thing. But then again, Trump understands the end game here for these activists that are baiting the cops and people that are waiting on an incident so they can pounce like they did on Susan Collins' office the other day and turn it into political points in the election there in Maine. Trump understands the end game is to slow down these operations any way they can, even if they have to throw some of their activists at ICE and taunt ICE until they get one of them killed. They do not care about their own supporters. They'll get people killed just to have martyrs, and then they'll put pictures of their martyrs all over the internet and in the media, and suddenly this is some civil rights movement when it is not. This is the law. The Congress passed this law. It should have been enforced for years, and we just had a massive election in this country to put Trump in office to do just this. I'll say it just as a Trump voter. This is what I voted for. I want as many of these people deported as possible. It's for a number of reasons. Even people that are innocently here and not committing any crimes, you still shouldn't be here. Go home. We're not. I've said it over and over again. You pretend like deportation. People pretend like it's some kind of prison punishment, or that it's an execution, or that they're going to a concentration camp. They're going to their damn house. They're going to their mama's village. They're going home, where they came from, their country. This is not their country. That over there is their country. So we're sending them back there because they didn't come here the right way. No matter what the Democrats try to do to change the law and to ignore the law and excuse the law for their own political benefit, these people are doing this stuff for selfish power reasons. They've been doing it for years. It's going to continue the minute Trump's not in office. I don't have any prospect that any Republican that's elected is going to be as aggressive on this issue. They just won't. So here we go with all that stuff in the news again today. And good for Trump. Trump just told the agency, no, hammer down. These people are subject to be removed. And I hope that's the plan. All right, now let me double back on a couple other stories and then we'll get the break in here and let me stay caught up today. Your phone calls too, if you want to get in on the show early, 545-9950. Of course, we've got a serious just biblical flooding situation in West Texas, to the west of San Antonio, the Uvalde area. They've got one of those stage 4 floods going on. We've just got weather redistribution going on all the country just north of there. It's drought, it's fires, it's things just burning to the ground here as we go through the summer 2026. And by the way, as many people that try to put hyperbole on that too, this stuff's all happened before. It's part of the cycle. It's the warming of the oceans caused from beneath the surface. It's not us. We're not causing this. All that stuff's a hoax, and it's been a hoax. We'll talk more about that if y'all want to. Man, I'm excited about the show today here in the middle of the week, live in Deadwood, South Dakota. Before we get to the break, let me tell you about Blakely's Bouquets, B-L-A-K-E-L-E-E-S, BlakeleesBouquets.com. Those are my folks that can absolutely take care of business for you if you've got some flowers to send. If you're a good person and you're not a Grinch, from time to time, you're going to want to send flowers to somebody. You're going to want to cheer somebody up. You want to make somebody's day, or just tell them you love them, or you're thinking about them, or praying for them. And it's good to have a florist on go that can do that for you at a drop of a hat. That's Blakely's. They've got an intuitive, easy-to-use website. I can't say enough about how a big flower dummy like me can get on there and in 10 minutes have a set of flowers ordered that are just perfect. Saves you from going out and doing it yourself or trying to figure this stuff out. If you're a flower person, there are kind of two types of people when it comes to flowers. 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They understand flowers. 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But if you're that kind of person, Blakely's is happy to work hand-in-hand with you for your special events and occasions, especially coming up this fall with all the holidays and whatnot. 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Don't you want to work with good people? 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They're in Homewood if you want to go over there in the Edgewood area. 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It's two names, Blake and Lee, BLAKELEES, BlakeLeesBouquets.com, BlakeLeesBouquets.com. Back in a minute.
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That's what I'm talking about, AJ. I didn't even know that song existed. Good stuff. A little South Dakota song here is Alabama Dental, also bringing you the show tonight, alabamadental.com. That's my dentist. That's where AJ goes. That's where my whole family goes. And it's a lot of reasons. I got to know, actually got to know Dr. Brian before I even knew he was a dentist. He started telling me about his practice. My dentist that I'd had for years, it was closer to my home, had just suddenly sold his business overnight. I got a thing in the mail that said some other chick was going to be my new dentist. I was like, well, I don't know who that is. Then COVID kicked in, and it was difficult to even go to the dentist. And I remember meeting Dr. Brian up at the lake. He was friends with our friend, our mutual friend, John Lanius. And he wanted to come on the radio show. He was more interested in sponsoring AJ than anything. He's a big AJ fan. And, yeah, we just sort of worked it out. Then I said, well, look, I need a dentist anyway. You're my new dentist. Well, man, I didn't know. I knew he was a cool guy, but, I mean, the hours, they stay open until 7 o'clock at night. That's just good. That's just good treating your people right. And then, of course, there's all the other things. The Saturday hours, the specialist in the practice, because they can do those kind of hours because they've got a four-dentist practice, so they can stretch out their day and move their schedules around and keep everything staffed. 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As we continue live here in Deadwood, South Dakota, I see one of our gunslingers out here in costume getting ready for the gunfight in a minute. I may try to get him to come over here and talk to me. It's a little difficult when you're a one-man band, and I don't have legs. I don't have a runner to go grab these folks, so I'll try to grab him during the break, and I got to set up some more equipment. But we hope to be able to, if y'all are around or want to watch on the any of the live stream channels that we're on with Real Talk TV, we'll show you this live event. A lot of towns in the South do things like this. I know Jackson Hole, Wyoming, as people know it, they do one every day at 6. Cody, Wyoming, has reenactments every day as well. Many of these Western towns, it's where they trace a lot of folklore around the community. And here, of course, it's the famous names from the movies and the TV shows. Calamity Jane, who's actually buried near here. You've heard about that character for years. She was a real person that lived her life right here in this area in particular. Wild Bill Hickok, the most famous name, probably or infamous, you might say, the bar where he was shot. If I remember the story right, he was shot in the back playing poker, and this sort of cowardly kid just shot him. And then, of course, all the other Charlie Unger, who ran, I think he was the proprietor of the saloon over there. So all these names that you see depicted in the movies are real people that lived in these real areas of the country, and they've sort of built a whole tourist dynamic just around those characters and that folklore. And yes, you'll see things like, they call them brothels, but they're not really brothels, but they mimic those infamous things that were part of the expansion to the West. And again, part of that's the old-fashioned gunfight. Two guys slinging guns out in the streets. You know, somehow we glamorize that. It did hit me the other day, the hypocrisy. Nowadays, if we see a drive-by shooting in the hood, it's all in the news, and people are like, oh, what a shame. But then we'll go watch a movie where these old white folks came out west and did the same damn thing, actually. I think the irony is kind of funny. But, yeah, settling beefs with a gun. That's what they used to do out here. So, yeah, we'll try to go to that here in just a little bit as we roll along. By the way, let me mention our sponsor for the whole trip is my good friend Stan and his team. And I'd start naming names, but I really know Stan, and I got to know John because John did all the work on my rig to get me ready for the road. And those are my folks. And y'all, before they were sponsors, just like I was telling you with Alabama Dental, I got to know Stan through just owning a motorhome, and he helped me get a tour up there at the Tiffin Factory few years back. He was a fan of the show and reached out to me while I was up there, and what a good guy. We sort of became instant friends, and he went on to start this business that's up there in the neighborhood of all that Tiffin work, because there's a massive service center up there if you own one of these Alabama-based products, and people wait for days and days to get into the factory.
Well, the factory has blessed a lot of their work, too, because these are Tiffin guys that came through their whole programs to be able to get these things done, this warranty work. From time to time, you got regular service. You got repairs. You got things that go wrong when you're out on the road. This is my service center and has been for 5 or 6 years now. I want them to be yours. They're in Winfield, right off exit 30 on I-22. They've got an RV park there as well. I trust them to take care of your ride. If you have a motorhome, a fifth wheel, a travel trailer, whatever you're riding in, these guys are the RV guys to take care of my stuff. Appalachian Foothills RV Service Center and RV Park, live in Deadwood, South Dakota. We'll be back for more here on the other side. 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
11: Jack Smith is back in the hot seat. 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

0: All right, y'all, get back in here. Leland Live Talk 99.5. Lonnie's Furniture Company bringing you the show this hour. My man John Lonnie's and Reggie slinging those deals. 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Ran and a heck of a lot of it. 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I tell you about them every single day. They've been around for 92 years. That's even older than this radio show. That's a long 5 generations of the Lonnie's name taking care of people. So this summer, as you look forward to fall and all the holidays and family and football season, all the things we do, go spruce that place up. 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We're here in beautiful Deadwood, South Dakota, on a very warm, steamy day, and I was able to wrangle, if you'll pardon the pun, one of these actors that do the gunfights every day. Introduce yourself to the folks back in Birmingham, Alabama.
1: Well, howdy, folks. My name is Les Knuckles, and the character that I play on the streets normally is Sheriff Seth Bullock.
0: Okay.
1: Who was the first appointed sheriff in 1877 here in Deadwood.
0: How many times a day do y'all do these reenactments?
1: Well, we actually do 15 shows a day.
0: Wow.
1: 6 days a week. During the summer.
0: And so you got one coming up here in just a few minutes.
1: Yes.
0: And does that get tiresome? Does it get routine?
1: For me, no. I'm a history major. I love talking to people. I love theater. So three of the things that I love to do, I'd be out here for free. Oh, did I say that out loud?
0: I don't. Be quiet. I won't tell anybody. Nobody heard that.
1: So, no, I love it. I love interacting with the kids and with the families and adults and stuff. It's just a lot of fun.
0: Must be so much fun. How many years have you been doing it?
1: This is my 7th year with them.
0: You played the same character the whole time? Did you move around?
1: Yeah, I play Seth Bullock on the streets all the time. But when we do the shows, Seth Bullock is not in any of the shows that we do.
0: Okay.
1: So I become whatever character they need for me in that particular show. And we rotate parts around. So
0: now, when you said the show, what is that compared to the street thing?
1: Well, there's 3 gunfights in the street.
0: Okay.
1: And all 3 of those gunfights are real events that actually occurred here. So the so the people that you're introduced to are the people who were actually involved in that incident.
0: And so you got a script that's historically correct.
1: Yes.
0: Yeah, how about that?
1: So that's for the 3 gunfights, and then we have 3 street shows that we do other things, as far as we have an old-time medicine show. I become the character for that. So all sorts of different things, all sorts of different characters.
0: How long have they been doing that here in Deadwood?
1: I am not sure on that. I know at least probably 20, 25.
0: Oh, that's great.
1: Something like that.
0: So I know it's tourist expected, and it's just the neatest thing. And we'll get it wound up with a big crowd over here. So can you give me any preview in 25 minutes of what is the historical reenactment that we'll be doing here in just a little bit? We're going to try to do our best to try to carry a little bit.
1: Oh, this particular one?
0: Yeah.
1: This particular one is an actual event that occurred in, I believe it was January of 77.
0: Okay.
1: And there was a gentleman who walked in with a gun aiming to do the nasty deed, I think, on the lawman that was sitting at a table. And an argument ensued, a wrestling for the gun. And a gentleman was actually shot in the forehead.
0: Goodness gracious.
1: Had a bullet hole in his forehead and actually lived for 67 days with that bullet in his
0: forehead.
1: Yes, and that is documented as far as that is an actual event that occurred. So that is the event that you're going to be seeing in this first gunfight at 2 o'clock.
0: So do you have to stand here for 67 days and wait for him to die?
1: No, that's all. We give that to him verbally.
0: Just tell him
1: about it. But, so the show, like I say, the show is actually, they act last maybe the actual gunfight itself, 10 minutes, something like that.
0: Okay.
1: There's a preview as far as our kind of introduction to the crowd and stuff, and then we do the show and then kind of tell people what's coming next and everything. So actual show is maybe about 10 minutes.
0: Well, I'm a history nerd and a gun nerd. Would you mind showing us the gun that you're shooting?
1: Is they have asked me not to take out the guns on the street for the reason. I could
0: you
1: tell you.
0: Yeah,
1: it is a replica. It.
0: Okay.
1: Now, the only guns that the time we're using, the real guns, are out in the street on the shows. But the reason that they've asked us that, because I could tell you it's a replica. I'd be pulling it out and showing it to you. Somebody over there that doesn't know that is looking, and they say, well, he was flashing a gun.
0: Yeah, you don't want to trigger anything.
1: Exactly. Somebody from a state that isn't open carry like it is in South Dakota.
0: You could have Californians out there. You never
1: yes.
0: They could freak out and get
1: But, the replica I've got is a replica of an 1860 Army Colt.
0: Okay.
1: As far as the guns that we use out in the street are modern replicas of the real guns of the Remington 1858 models.
0: I'm pretty sure you go through a lot of safety checks to make sure everything's blank and those things.
1: That is one of the reasons the guns that we use on the street are never used. Anybody's personal item that could be used for practicing something, they are used on the street, then they are locked up and kept under lock and key, and those guns never fire real rounds, but we still do a safety check on them before they go out on the street every time.
0: Well, I know you've got a meeting and you're doing your pregame to get ready for the next show, and I really appreciate you spending just a couple of minutes over here with us.
1: It has been a pleasure.
0: All right.
1: And y'all down in Alabama, wherever you are, howdy from Deadwood, South Dakota.
0: AJ was singing Sweet Home Alabama as we walked up to the mic. So I love that. Thank you again,
1: Les. It's a pleasure.
0: I appreciate that.
1: Take care now.
0: How cool, man. AJ, when I get old, I'm just going to move over here and do that. I've decided I'm going to pick guitar with my Western Swing Band in one of these saloons and then do that during the day. That's my plan.
2: There you go.
0: Yeah. Maybe living in a tent. This property out here is expensive. But, yeah, fun times. And what we'll do in a minute, I've still got working on some audio issues, AJ. I want y'all to be able to hear it as best as possible. They do amplify it with some speakers, but I don't know how that's going to go. So I'm going to take some chances and run some wireless equipment over there and see if we can pick up on that when we get ready to do the reenactment. Those things don't last long. And if you've ever seen one, they're just fun. They're also a little bit startling when you're in a town like this and you don't know that it's going on. I've seen people react. They suddenly hear that pop, pop, and they're down there buying ashtrays and T-shirts, and they don't know that's part of the theme here. It catches people by surprise, but it should be a whole lot of fun. Now, if they start sharp at, just to let y'all know, if they start sharp at 2 o'clock, our hard schedule is that we go to the break at 2, and then we come back at about 5 minutes after that or so, and then we'll join in progress. AJ, we're going to jip it. We're going to jip it to join in progress as best we can here in just a little bit. Let me tell y'all about my friends at Birmingham Broker, and then we'll get this break in here. A little cognitive dissonance right now. I just talked to a cowboy, but I'm listening to Guns N' Roses back behind me. That's Deadwood. Birmingham Broker. Craig, I've told y'all all week and part of last week, they're looking for cars and trucks. He and Keith, their sales team, sitting around tapping their fingers on the desk because they're so good. They've sold everything they had in stock. They sold out. And Craig reached out to me. He said, I'll never get this phone call. I'll tease him about it forever. I'm on vacation. I'm riding on a bike out in the wilderness, right? And the sales bad, and I just let the call go. But immediately called him back because Craig knew I was on vacation. I thought, it must be something urgent. And so I called him back, and he goes, dude, I'm out of cars. I got to have some cars. When you get back, tell him I got to have some cars, trucks, SUVs. We'll sell them. So that means two things. That means the buyers are out there. They're snapping up vehicles. The market's got some liquidity now. It's moving. And his team's ready to go. They've got plenty of time to get your stuff marketed and sold. They do all the work. You get the check. That's my kind of lifestyle. Instead of haggling with people and doing all the stuff to try to get a retail check out of this thing, you got people. You got a broker now that'll handle that transaction for you. It's Birmingham Broker, downtown Birmingham, 4th Avenue South. Y'all go check them out and tell them I said hey. And take your car down there. Get maximum value if it's time for you to trade. Again, Leland Live Talk 995 in lively Deadwood, South Dakota here on a warm Wednesday. We'll be back in a minute. AJ, I'm going to go do some work. And then we'll see if this works. Back here in just a minute.
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song as we roll along tonight. All American Metals bring you the show, aa-metal.com. If you got to build a building, I was just chatting with one of my musician friends, Eric. He said he was just over at Appalachian. And what I was thinking about, as soon as I thought of that, I thought, man, a good studio, any kind of outbuilding, extra building, whatever you're building, whether it's on your residential property or somewhere else, they're ready to help you out at All American. They're fully integrated, and let me explain what I mean by that. They produce the whole building, all of it. They're going to help you with the design work, get you a stamp set of plans. Just so important when you're trying to, of course, get financing or zoning or anything along those lines. And then, of course, after that, when you're ready to go, when you're on go, they'll spit that building out of their factories. The framing, they're going to weld it all. They're going to bend it all. They're going to put it where it needs to be, put it on their trucks, and bring you the whole kit. They got the bolts, the connectors, the ties, the insulation, all that stuff. They call them clips that hold those things together. They didn't even trust. When they went on the factory tour, and I love this about them, it spoke to them, I think. They didn't even trust outsourcing the clips that hold the primary and secondary frames together. They went out and bought all the machinery just to spit out these little L brackets. I call them L brackets that tie this stuff together so they have fully control of everything in the package. And so it gets to you, their turnaround's quicker, both on design and production. So you're going to get your building faster. You're dealing with good, patriotic local folks that know their stuff when it comes to steel. And then, of course, there's the quality of the building and the price. They're going to beat these big corporate cookie-cutter package sellers that you'll see online, and I'll be trying to market to you through your social media. 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They're very, very good at what they do. It's All American Metals. Y'all tell John and them I said, hey, when you reach out to them for your project, aa-metal.com, aa-metal.com. Well, I'm showing you a few little beauty shots of, there goes my Jeep. AJ, I pulled that shot up and my wife just drove right through the shot. she's bringing me some water, man. Let me tell you a fake cowboy story. I'm going to tell you a fake cowboy story, and then I'm going to tell you another fake cowboy story, because my little bonus kid just walked up, and I got to tell you, I'm going to put him on television whether his mama likes it or not. So I'm dying out here. It's just hot. It's hot everywhere. And there's a lot of saloons and

0: establishments that sell, you know, tourist stuff around here. But I was like, where am I going to get bottled water? I'm just standing here. I got to hoof it. Where am I going to find bottled water in the middle of this town? So, AJ, I had my cowboy hat on, and so I moseyed over to the saloon next door. I think it's called the Franklin. I moseyed up in there in the Franklin, and instead of walking up like a real cowboy and going, give me a whiskey, neat, you know, slapping the bar, I was like, excuse me, do y'all have any bottled water? I felt like such a tourist. So I told the young lady behind the bar, I said, look, I'm doing a show out here. I'm in the hot sun. Can I just buy some water? And this is what they call South Dakota nice. It's a theme here. I remember Chrissy Noem used to talk about that. She goes, honey, I'll just give you some water. We appreciate you promoting our town. She just starts handing me bottled water, which is, I think, very nice. So here, I'll turn the camera on and show one of my gimme bonus waters. And then there's this. Come over here, Jack. This is my little friend, Jack. This is Jessica's youngest. You see this? You see his hat, AJ? We got him styled up. So we're heading to the Cheyenne Rodeo tomorrow, and naturally a 12-year-old in Alabama doesn't always own a cowboy hat. I like your shirt, too. Y'all picked a good one. When you go to Cheyenne and you work the rodeo, they actually have a dress code. If you're behind the scenes and you're a professional cowboy, if you're working on the PA, if you're handling, if you're a volunteer, if you're me and you're covering it, all the media that come, they got a dress code. So you got to have a cowboy hat, you got to have a long sleeve shirt. I think jeans are required, and you got to have closed toe shoes. And what they're telling you there is you got to have some cowboy boots. So we had to get this young man outfitted, and we just got him this hat, and he's pretty proud of it, I think. So we're going to bring him. He's my production assistant. Come, you know, AJ. Tell AJ you're the new field producer here for the Leland Live Show. And he's just, get out of the shot. He's not ready yet. He bought a knife earlier today, and he's obsessed with it. So he's spending all his time doing that. All right, so a lively event. Let me see if I can show you anything else, and we'll take care of any other news headlines that are coming across today, too. So if my camera bearings are correct, the event that we're about to show is going to take place right there in this little square area, and we'll get centered up on it in a minute. And that would be the one of these Western. And that's what's cool about it. And when our friend Les came over to interview with us, he really educated me that they try to be historically correct on events that were recorded in towns like this, of things that went down here, so that they can reenact that stuff for the tourists. Of course, it's exciting and fun to watch them act it out and do that stuff. And it is theater. And you see how the tourists just start gathering. Let me get control of this camera and we'll pan around and invade a bunch of people's privacy real quick. So the tourists start gathering all around the street, and a lot of them will get out here early. They're just sitting there baking in the 90-degree heat as you see them lining up across the hotel. And getting ready for these actors to come out here and show off for them. And it's just one of those Western traditions. If you ever come through one of these towns, don't be shy. Go and watch one of these things. It's a whole lot of fun. But they're going to be doing this stuff right over here in just a few minutes. And if you notice with Les, if you were able to watch on the video monitor, if you're watching this on Real Talk TV, you know, he's got the beard. AJ, he's got the cowboy mustache. He looks the part. Like he dresses that part all the time. That's his look to be able to play this role six times a day. I think that's kind of cool.
1: So is there like a stage, or is this like in the middle of the street, or how?
0: They do it right out in the middle of the street. And I swear to you, when I came through here in the past, came through Deadwood in the past, it was a very brief visit to town. I think somebody falls off that balcony right there. Do you see that balcony with the bunting?
1: Mm-hmm.
0: At the hotel across the street? The Franklin Hotel, by the way, we had lunch over there, had a fine lunch. In the very beautiful lobby, these old, they have the press tin, like we've shown you before, some of the saloons we've been able to go to. That was a great little visit over there. Let me kind of square up on the hotel so you can see it. You know, of course, we're traveling via motorhome and bouncing from town to town that way, but that looks like a fine place to stay if you were looking of just flying in or coming out west to do some work out there with that. So, let me scroll on up. So, yeah, about a 2-3 story facility there. Just beautiful, just quaint. And I swear, I think at some point, not to spoil any surprises, it's just that I'll have to move the cameras around and try to keep up with everybody. I think something goes down on that balcony where there's a shooter up there or something. And that's what you always see depicted in those Westerns. If you go to, I don't know, Disney or some of these other theme parks where they're doing stuff like this, they'll always be these stuntmen that'll fall off a building or roll off a roof, and And all those Westerns that, if your parents grew up watching or we grew up watching, they all will use, they use real people. They use real stunt people to do those tricks. And it's pretty amazing to see it live. I can't promise you that's exactly what they're going to do. They might have toned it down just a smidge over time. Hey, Jay, do you watch Westerns? Do you have a Western that pops out to you that would be your favorite?
1: Oh, man. Gunsmoke just kind of pops into my head.
0: Miss Kitty and, yeah, Miss yeah. Kitty and Matt Dillon.
1: Yeah, I grew up watching that. And, oh, man. Just like, what's the one? Oh, Yeller. I know that's, that was a...
0: That's a good try. I like that.
1: I know it's not a Western, but I mean, but it was part set up in the, in those days, you know. What's the one?
0: It's hokey white people stuff, so I get it.
1: Yeah. What's the one? The Rifleman. There's another good one.
0: Oh yeah, man. The opening scene, the Rifleman, when he would do that whole gunslinging thing.
1: Yeah.
0: Come on over here, Jack. I think his mom is his personal photographer. I think she's trying to get a picture with him. Hear me over here. As the poor kid, he's just getting bossed around all over the place. Come on over here. I think she's trying to get us to pose, my man, here as we do the show. The crowd's really gathering. It's going to be fun. You know, one of the best modern Westerns, I loved 310 to Yuma. I love.
1: Oh, that was a good one.
0: Man, that's a good.
1: Now, you're talking about the new version or the older version?
0: The newer one. I think I actually own that. I'm old enough and young enough to still have that on DVD.
1: Mm-hmm.
0: It may be with us on the trip. 310 to Yuma. I love the Quick and the Dead. It was kind of cheesy, that little thing. Deadwood was good, but, you know, I noticed something when I was watching Deadwood. There was something about their speech pattern in the TV show. And when I would watch it, it seemed weird. It seemed like they wouldn't have spoken. I'm sort of a amateur linguist, and so I pay attention to accents and things like this. And the way they were speaking didn't seem legit. And then all of a sudden it hit me. I'm about to nerd out on you hard, AJ. I was like, that's a Shakespearean rhythm. And it turned out they were doing all the dialogue, unless my mind's cloudy and I'm not remembering it exactly, but they were doing the dialogue with iambic pentameter, which is a phrasing, you're basically counting syllables between the words. And they didn't do all of it that way, but every now and then they break in. It was gritty and weird and kind of, it's not for kids at all. But they would break into this phrasing that was off-putting to me at first. Until I understand it was just a device and they were trying to be creative, and then I got past it. But it was a good series, and to this day, I will picture some of these characters. If you talk about Calamity Jane, I'm picturing that actress that played her so gritty, in such a gritty way. Same thing if it comes to some of these other characters. That this Charlie Unger, there's a sign out here with his name on it. When you walk down the street, there's a saloon that's got his name on it. And the minute I saw that, I pictured that actor. Sometimes it's like that. That's why if you ever watch The Chosen, you're going to see – if you ever watch The Chosen about the early life of Christ on – what is it, on Prime? Suddenly you're going to picture these biblical characters if you go through all the seasons of that. It's just something we do, I think. But that's cool. All right, so we're getting all set up. They're about to do the gunfight. AJ, I'm trying to keep the show on track and manage these cameras and get all this stuff done. And we'll just make that a big part of the show today since they were so cool. Bobby, who just walked past me, and I hope to be able to talk to him later. You can see how busy those guys are back here getting ready for the live music. So tonight, a band called Ivory, which is well known out here, they've got their own following out west, and they do a lot of these western towns. And so they'll pack out this square full of, everybody will bring their lawn chairs. This is artificial turf. And they'll get the best position and watch live music. They do this all summer here. It was cool in Buffalo, Wyoming. They did the same thing. They had a beautiful downtown pre-built live stage like this, and they just did music in their square. By the way, that square was called Crazy Woman Square. Don't ask. It's an Indian thing. All right, let me talk to y'all about Crocker Moving Services. We'll get to the top of the hour in the 1819 news. Y'all, that's Eric Crocker and his whole team. Eric's an honorable guy, a Marine. I think he'll always be a Marine. And his ethics and his ethos and the way he does business in life, you can see that reflected in everything he's doing there at Crocker. He leads his guys. He hires some of the best people. I think they want to work for somebody like that, that shoots straight with them and treats them like a team. And those are the people you want moving your furniture. So whether you just got a two-hour move or a full-fledged all-the-way-across-town move, it's CrockerMovingServices.com, CrockerMovingServices.com. Back here live in just a minute. in Deadwood, South Dakota. We're going to have a gunfight when we come back. Y'all stay tuned.

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2: Alabama House delegates voted in favor of a bill that would make daylight savings time permanent throughout the U.S. This would mean that clocks are not changed at two different times during a year. The Sunshine Protection Act passed the U.S. House and now heads over to the U.S. Senate, where its future passage is very precarious. Republican and Democrat House members representing the state of Alabama, all but one, voted in favor of this bill. Congressman Mike Rogers did not. Congressman Robert Adderholt said that the Sunshine Protection Act provides consistency throughout the year, and he has heard a lot of frustration expressed by his constituents about the twice-a-year change to clocks, which affects families, businesses, and workers across the state. Adderholt did express concern about what the clock changes will do for safety for children who are waiting for a school bus in the dark. However, he believes that a solution can be found while also enjoying the benefits of ending clock changes. I'll be back with more Alabama stories after this.
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2: A 42-year-old man turned himself into the Jefferson County Sheriff's Department on sex crime charges. 42-year-old Michael DeWoody is being held without bond in accordance with Anaya's law for charges of sexual torture, rape, sodomy, and abuse of a child under the age of 12. A Geneva man died this past Tuesday after a large limb from a tree fell on him. 68-year-old Melvin Dixon was struck by that limb while he was walking his grandson on County Road 4. I'm Andrea Tite.
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0: 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AJ here. We're trying to set up this thing up because if you go to Real Talk 99.5 TV, looks like they're getting ready to go ahead and get this show on the road. And Leland is actually out there in South Dakota. I mean, this is like a real life, like, no, I won't say real life because it's not actual stuff, but I guess it's a show where they're doing like this, like shootout. It's pretty cool. It's pretty interesting to kind of see this live. So if you want to go check it out, go to Real Talk 99.5 TV and you get a chance to check it out.
1: Man, I'm back.
0: Live. All right, there's Leland.
1: I had to run over here and talk to my sound man. he went over close to a speaker area where they're about to do this reenactment, but I had to get him a little closer where I could see him with that wireless mic. Can you hear that at all? Let me turn the mic. So he's deputizing a bunch of kids. Let's see if this works.
2: And help track down that lowdown. No good. Dirty dog. Snake him in grass. Po-weasel. That guy.
1: So that's a little rough, AJ. You tell me if it sounds too rough by the way.
0: Yeah, it's a little rough as well, too. We'll turn a lot of popping.
1: What we'll do is just turn that volume down just a little bit, and you and I talk over it. We'll do our own play-by-plays. So out in front of this Franklin Hotel, historic building here in town, they're going to reenact some incident, as we learned from our friend Les, one of the character actors. He plays the sheriff, so if you see him, if you're just tuning in. By the way, if you're just tuning in, we're live in Deadwood, South Dakota. They're about to do one of these historic gun fight reenactments, historical reenactments, dealing with the times, everything that was going on back then, and actual incidents that took place. And he gave us a little bit of a preview of this incident, saying that what happened in that circumstance was the person involved, there was a person that got shot, and he said, if I remember right, lived for 67 days in the hospital. Dude got shot in the head in an attempt to go after a lawman here in the area. So all that Western folklore, kind of fun. I'm playing around. It's called Fun with Technology here on the show today. AJ, you just let me know how you think it's sounding, and we'll keep trying to make adjustments here. As we got a Wednesday going on in beautiful Deadwood. Let me do one of our sponsors real quick, and that would be, of course, our folks over at Alabama Bass. If you're growing older and living at home and maybe losing a step or two, that's life. It's nothing to be ashamed of. But getting your relatives to come in there and give you a sponge bath in the middle of your work week and having to put off getting in the shower or getting a bath every two or three days, people are living that way because they're scared they're going to fall. And I understand that. There's a way to fix it. Alabama Bath, among the many things they do there, Alabama Bath has an incredible product that is, they've got slip-proof surfaces. These are ergonomically designed for safety. You're not going to slip and fall in there. Even with all the soap and the slippery stuff that's in our homes and in our showers, easy entry, which is key to everything, being able to get in and out and then get your business done in there, whether it's singing like Sinatra or just getting clean and getting out. Some folks just like to refresh. I know it's one of my favorite parts of the day, just get the daily dirt off and relax. And it's sad to miss that. And it's also sad if you've got a family member going through this stuff. Maybe they're a little too prideful to ask for help. What an amazing gift to give somebody to improve this in their home, in your family, maybe mom or dad or grandma or granddad, as they go through these stages of life. 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Hey, let me see if I can zoom in here. It looks like most of the acting is having to run this card to, sometimes I get a little drunk with this thing. can you still see the image?
0: Yeah, I still see them. It looks like they're playing like their
1: card game.
0: Like they're playing poker or something.
1: Yeah, I'll give you a little bit of volume. Let's see if we have stabilized that volume anymore. No, it's still a little crackly, but we're trying. Let's see. Somebody got snatched. Did you see that? I wish we could hear the audio, but we'll just keep it up. For folks listening on the radio, I know probably y'all get, if you're not watching on TV, you probably get exhausted with the video references, but it's theater of the mind as well. All right, that dude just got popped. Apparently, he's all done. For some reason, the crowd thought it was funny. Did you hear them all laugh when this dude got knocked out of the chair? What's going on here? These tourists are violent. I will say some of the acting on some of these in certain parts of the West can be pretty bad, but these guys are doing it. They're doing it every day. I mean, these are professionals that do this stuff nowadays. Just trying to see if we could hear anything they were saying. I feel like I'm announcing on a golf.
0: Yeah.
1: On a golf show.
0: Now, you said they do this, what, every hour?
1: They do it six times a day.
0: Wow.
1: And this is, we just happen to be here for this one. There may be another one before the end. We'll just let y'all watch it and we'll try to talk. Let me get my microphone brought back over here. Maybe we can reset that thing and get it a little bit clear while we're just going through the second hour of the show today. We're not completely ignoring the headlines today. There's just not a whole lot outside of drama in Washington going on. So we're just watching what they do in Deadwood, South Dakota, the infamous Western town with that's really just a big old tourism town, and they get it. It's a tourist town. My friend Glenn over here, and I think he left, but he's going to come back later. We've been chatting it up all morning. He was the guy with the big white beard and the overalls, selling the tickets for the rides and all that stuff. People do in the stagecoach rides. There's a lot to do in these towns. Let me check this mic. Check. And so, hold on, AJ. I'm doing like two things here. We'll see if we can get solve this problem in real time. And so, hold on to that, buddy. And we'll try it again here in a second as they're getting ready. I guess they're getting ready to pop some caps. I don't know how this works, but they're getting ready to fire off over there. Let me see that. See that bad boy and see if it's working out. Yeah, just carry that over there, kind of that corner, but don't get too far where you can't see me. Maybe he can. I'm making a radio assistant out of this young man. I'll teach him like my dad taught.
0: Yeah.
1: My dad thought he was talking me out of being in radio by letting me do stuff. He thought I'd get bored with it and not like it. And it turned out, no, indeed, it was kind of fun. And all these years later, here I am. And I do hope this kid does not wind up in the radio business. I hope he can get a respectable job. And the way the industry's going, corporate America will run it in the ground before he gets old enough to do it. Anyways. Are they done? Is that it? Come on, man.
0: I think it looks like they're done because everybody's dispersing right now.
1: I was expecting some people to. I wanted some guns to go off. Did you hear a gunshot? Come on, people. What a letdown. Oh, and now we got Mr. Announcer Man right behind me making all that noise. All right, so we tried. There may be another opportunity if they're doing this thing. Okay, he said 6:30. That's well after we go off the air because we're an hour behind here. All right, AJ.
0: Oh, no, I'll be. Yeah,
1: so that'll be 7:30 your time.
0: 7:30.
1: I'll be glad to get back on Central Time. I'll be honest with you. There are a lot of folks talking about, speaking of time zones, let me try to get this in here real quick. A lot of folks talking about the Congress about to vote on freezing daylight savings time. It has come up on the show this week, but not as much. And I've always been a fan of that. I like the later hours. But there are all these maps being put out now of the country and how late the sun's going to come up in the winter. So that's the trade-off for the audience. We'll even take some calls on it if you want to. But if we do it, if we freeze daylight savings time and don't drop it back in the fall, the sun's not, it's not going to get daylight in Birmingham until about 8 o'clock. That's just a ballpark because, of course, it changes every single day. But you will have more daylight at the end of the day. It won't get dark at 5 o'clock like it does. So which do you prefer, AJ? I don't mind it being darker in the morning. When it gets so dark earlier in the evening, I think that's the part I don't like as much. Either way, it's the same daylight. But some people are really complaining about it. And apparently there are reports that this was tried in the past. I don't know if it was tried nationwide, but it was tried in the past. And the country hated it, and they went right back to the old changing it twice a year. Would you rather it be dark till 8 in the morning, or just go ahead and get dark at 5. Like, you and I get off work, it's been dark for an hour about December. Hey, Jay, you still there?
0: Yeah, I'm still here. Sorry. I was trying to had Linda Lou on the phone.
1: Linda Lou. Oh, AJ was answering the phone. Yes. I can't even see him right now. I'll tell you what. Let's get Linda Lou in here. We'll start with the phone calls. We might talk about this time zone thing or anything else that's up in the news as we're still here in lively Deadwood, South Dakota on a beautiful day. I mean, there's barely little wispy clouds in the sky, but pretty warm, but nothing like we were dealing with the last few days out here with this sort of, I'm tired of saying heat dome because that's just a made up phrase. That's not even meteorology, but we had this heat wave out here for in the hundreds for several days. And today, I mean, I feel blessed. I feel like AJ, I'm too blessed to be depressed. We're only at about 91 degrees right now with a little bit of a breeze blowing here in sunny Deadwood, South Dakota. Is Linda Lou there? Does she want to go, or should we hit the break, AJ? Here she is, Linda Lou. What's up, girl?
3: But then I want to talk about old Western. The time zone thing, I think, was developed because kids going out to the bus stops were in the dark. And I think the time zone was developed so they wouldn't be in the dark when they went out to catch their buses.
1: Yeah, that's the complaint you get for people that have bus riding kids, that they got to go. But they have to do that anyway at the beginning of the school year. It's still dark at 6 o'clock in the morning when they need to get on. Some of them have to get on the bus that early.
3: Well, actually, it's not dark here. I'm in Louisiana. At 6 in the morning is when, you know, I get up around 5:30. So at 6 in the morning, it's pretty light. But the thing I was mainly calling about, are the Westerns. Like, do you remember the Young Cowboys where John Wayne was killed?
1: Yes, I watched quite a few of those old John Waynes with my dad when I was a kid.
3: Yeah, they did an interview with Laura Dern, Bruce Dern's daughter, and she said that he told her, I was never really able to get a real part after that because I was the man that shot John Wayne.
1: You know, that's funny because people had such a bond with him just as a person. I keep mentioning it, but one of the towns we went through on this trip was Ouray, Colorado, where they shot a lot of True Grit, and so there's all this John Wayne folklore there too. But yeah, people get an affinity for these actors, and they don't like it one bit.
3: My brother was in love with John Wayne.
1: He
3: wanted to be him, I think, growing up.
1: And he was
3: the
1: a man's
3: other
1: man.
3: Thing I was surprised y'all couldn't remember was Lonesome Dove.
1: You know, I'm going to admit this.
3: Western ever made.
1: Y'all don't pull my passport or revoke my citizenship, but I have never watched all of Lonesome Dove. I have not.
3: I love
1: Robert Duvall. I love him. Maybe I should start it tonight because we're looking for something wholesome to watch, but I have not watched all of Lonesome Dove. I knew friends that read
3: if
1: all of them.
3: If I was ever wanting to marry an actor, it was going to be Robert Duvall.
1: He was amazing in everything he did. He really was.
3: I was so in love with him.
1: No,
3: he was awesome. And he died this year, I think.
1: He sure did,
3: but
1: not too long
3: way,
1: ago. Yep.
3: Yeah. So Lonesome Dove, you've got to see it. It's an awesome show, but set aside at least 3 to 4 hours.
1: You know, I've heard that. Yeah. Well, you know, maybe I'll take them up because I'll get in a vibe where I just want to watch Westerns for a while. And then Jessica will pull me out of it because she wants to watch some girly stuff. But she forced me, AJ, tell me the rules on this. She forced me to watch a series about Queen Victoria when she was young. And at first I liked it, and then it got so dry, and I kept falling asleep on it. So eventually I think I've gotten past to get out of that. She owes me a Lonesome Dove for sure for having to sit through at least 3 episodes.
3: In the winter, you know, in the winter months, you can't do a whole lot anyway. You might as well watch TV.
1: Might as well. Yeah, especially depends on how they change the time. Thanks, Linda Lou. Thanks for the phone call.
3: Okay. Bye. Y'all have a good weekend.
1: Hey, thank you. I'm about to give y'all a big tease, and when I come back, we'll talk about that since we flipped over into entertainment and movies and stuff. A movie trailer is out today that I'm so excited about. I really think it came out. I saw it for the first time when we were sitting at lunch. Somebody posted the trailer on X. I still haven't even had a chance. I've been too busy to sit and watch the whole 2-minute trailer. But it's for a movie that's coming out that I didn't even know was being made. And I got so excited I peed just a little bit in my pants. I think I should just switch to Depends. I mean, I got excited. So I'm going to tell you all about that, and we might even play you a little clip of it and take more of your phone calls. I see Joe and Coleman. Joe, hang on, buddy. Joe knows the drill. Well, let's get our break in here, and we'll come right back, try to keep the things on the show on time. Y'all, Douglas Cooling and Heating, ready to help you deal with the rest of the summer. And I'm telling you, as hot as it is not too early, now that we're talking about the time change, to consider getting that second tune-up that you should do every year ahead of fall. Not too early to go ahead and get your furnace looked at. When it comes to a heating system and any kind of heat source, that in addition to just good maintenance and stretching out the life of the unit, that can wind up being a dangerous thing. Here's the thing about Douglas. They're not going to push a new install on you. Some of you fear even getting cleaning because you know you're going to get that speech about they found something. 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Back here in Deadwood, South Dakota in just a minute. Oh, yeah, by the way, license number 2017181.
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13: The crash in Norwood, and the right-hand lane is blocked on 2059 East at 31st Street, exit 126B. We're also working wrecks Highway 31 at Municipal Drive and Parkway East northbound near Roebuck Drive. I'm Phil Carter in the Traffic Center.
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0: in love, telling him any problem. I'm gonna hold off on the movie chat because I want to get Joe in here. He was kind enough to hold through the break. We'll go ahead and put Joe on the radio as we are live here in Deadwood, South Dakota. Joe, what's on your mind this afternoon?
1: Well, I mean, real quick, my two favorite actors of all time are Paul Newman and Robert Duvall.
0: Oh,
1: and
0: good guys.
1: Those are two good ones right there. And I'll say, the quote from Robert Duvall, Lonesome Dove is his favorite thing that he ever did. But my favorite quote from him is, he said, "The British can have Shakespeare, give the Americans Lonesome Dove." And so that's what he thought about that.
0: Oh, yeah.
1: He thought it was the American Shakespeare.
0: He thought that story,
1: yeah, and it really, I've seen it probably four or five times in my life. Other than The Fugitive, I think that's Tommy Lee Jones's greatest work too, as far as his character in that.
0: People that love it, and you hear it passionately from them, like I'm hearing from you, Joe. I've just got to man up and go ahead and sit through it. I'm gonna go ahead and get it done.
1: It's worth it. The writing is a lot like that Broken Range that he did with Kevin Costner, which is the last good thing that Kevin Costner did, I think, except for Yellowstone.
0: And then that started sucking too toward the end.
1: Towards the end, it kind of lost after he left, especially. But I wanted to talk about this because so I just do community theater now, but I did some summer stock and then I did some touring stuff when I was younger. And I found out, you know, pretty quickly that I didn't really like doing the professional theater thing that much as far as acting, because it really took a lot of the fun out of it for me. And I guess it was just the repetition of doing it, with the exception of one time. And I was in Chillicothe, Ohio, and I did the story of Tecumseh. And it was an outdoor theater. Have you ever seen it?
0: Oh, yeah. Oh, yeah.
1: Okay. So I went out there and I did that, man, and I'm telling you, it never got old. For three months, we did that thing six nights a week, and we got paid to shoot black powder muskets and play cowboys and Indians.
0: Dude, do you ever get just numb to it? That's what I was trying to ask our friend that does the reenactments here. Does it get so routine you almost forget where you are, or did it just get more and more exciting as you got better?
1: Not bad. I mean, it was just as fun every night that we did it, and we actually rehearsed the fight choreography, because we used, like, you know, the tomahawks and the knives and those type of things. We actually, when we would rehearse the fight scenes, we'd do those every day. We'd rehearse every day right after lunch before the show. And we would use the Last of the Mohicans soundtrack, because it was to get the rhythm.
0: Yeah, I could see that.
1: Of what was going on with it. That was the only experience that I had doing professional theater that I was like, I could do this for the rest of my life. Because it never got old. The show never got old. And I think it's just that little kid in you. Because, these people that act and they take themselves so seriously, I just laugh at them, because it really is play.
0: It's pretend.
1: Acting is getting out there and it's pretending. It's playing. So there's that little kid in all of us, you know, that want to do something like that. And so that's why I still do community theater, you know, to some extent. But I like community theater because it's, you only do, you know, the show maybe three, six times, and then you're on to the next thing. And,
0: in a million years, Joe, I wouldn't have pegged you for a thespian, but here you are. I like that.
1: You never know. All right. Cool. See you, man. Bye.
0: There's our buddy Joe from Coleman. Who knew? A thespian. So I'll put the tease off one more time for one more break about a movie trailer that just dropped, because we wouldn't have had time to run that short segment. So y'all hang in here with us live from Deadwood. Your calls, too. We drifted over in some frivolity, but that's okay. I guess talking about movies and that kind of stuff for the moment. But I am so excited about a movie that's coming out in November. I'm not going to be able to sleep till November. Back in a minute. Leland live from Deadwood, South Dakota.
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11: We have a crash in Norwood, and the right-hand lane is blocked on 2059 East at 31st Street, exit 126B. We're also working wrecks Highway 31 at Municipal Drive and Parkway East northbound near Roebuck Drive. I'm Phil Carter in the Traffic Center.
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12: The sausage-making process by which we decide on them. And before they get too big for their britches, they should always remember that they're not endowed by God with some great knowledge and anointed to be in these offices. Generally, they were, in any given political race, the lesser of two evils in a low turnout race that everybody just decided they hated the other guy more in the last week. That's how they get there. That's a terrible way to keep a country together.
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0: right, y'all, get back in here. Alan and company bringing you the show tonight. Y'all know how much I think of the Thompson family. I mean, AJ and I are not in their family, but we sort of feel like family when we go in there because we've been shopping with them for years. They always invite us over at Christmas time to do our Christmas open house show. To me, that's when Christmas really gets kicked off. Talking about time change, I remember it's always dark when we do that show as the time changes during the year. But this is the place to really get custom work. When it comes to jewelry, I mean, these are fine pieces. So this is going to cost a little more than the cheap stuff. So you want to get it right. So they've just got such good, I call them systems, but it's not very systematic. It's just good, decent intuition. So if you want to send your Boothang by there and let her just browse and shop and talk to them, they'll take notes. They'll know exactly what she wants when she's done. You still get the element of surprise. You can still go by and double back and purchase from a list of wish lists, they call it, of things she likes. And from there, you still get to surprise her at Christmas. If, fellas, if it's a ring upgrade because it's time, y'all take a look at that too. It is Allen & Company in Vestavia. 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They're sort of boutique size. They're not trying to be a chain store. They're trying to be Allen & Company, and that's what they are day in and day out. For your repairs and cleanings and upgrades and missing stones and broken chains, all that stuff, they'll get it back to you within a week is what Allen tries to. I guess it depends on how difficult the work is, but he'll put his hands on it and do it, keep it in his vault, and everything is safe. They don't ship stuff off at Allen & Company. Y'all go see them. All right, we're about to have a fun little segment. Let me throw this in there real quick. Today I'm sitting at lunch, and I looked down, and I saw there's a movie about Sylvester Stallone making the movie Rocky. Now, I remember my dad telling me this story since the movie came out in the 70s. He goes, they told him he shouldn't make it. They told him he couldn't talk right. They told him he shouldn't act in his own movie, and the battle he had to even get this thing produced and made. So they made a movie about that. So my first fear was I saw the headline, this is the Rocky movie we've been waiting for, I think the guy wrote. And it's somebody I follow on social media, so I thought, well, this may be good. And I didn't see the whole trailer yet because I was sitting in a crowded restaurant and I couldn't watch it. But it turns out they actually cast, I know, don't wreck the car, they actually cast an actor that looks like Stallone and talks like Stallone. I know what you're thinking. They could have cast a lesbian of color or something to do this role and change the whole thing. But they didn't. They stuck to history and put an actor in there that I think sounds and looks and is remarkably like Stallone. This comes out in November. AJ's going to play you a little quick clip of it. I'm just letting you know, the Rocky movies are just part of my childhood. And I'm making all the kids in my life, I'll make them sit down with me and watch them. It's that redeeming story of the good guy wins, and sometimes you get set back and you got to come back. I wish they still made movies like this. But anyway, here's a movie about the making of the movie. It's called I Play Rocky.
1: Name?
2: I'm Mike. Acting's what I live and breathe for. And I gotta have faith in myself.
3: You need to show everyone who you are.
4: I like this girl, Sylvester.
5: Sylvester?
4: That's right, his real name.
3: It's got a nice ring to it, Sylvester Stallone. It's like Peter Parker.
4: Are you delusional? You don't got the looks to be a movie star. Not to mention, you talk like you got rocks in your mouth.
2: Yeah, I know I don't look like Einstein, but I got a brain. The only way for me to get to show people is me have to write a script for myself.
3: Yeah, so do that. Write a script. And give yourself the best part.
0: Well, that young lady was right on it.
3: There's something big here.
0: I don't know if y'all love that. We don't have to play the whole thing, AJ. I think it's like 2 minutes long, but I was fired up about that. I said, we got to talk about that on the show. Little did I know we kind of wander into doing, talking about Westerns and movies that were made about places like this. Hey, I got one of our friends we just met a second ago. So I get here tonight, and let me get this shot set up. I get here tonight, and I start setting up the show, AJ, and everybody says, oh, we're going to have a live band. I said, well, who's the live band? They all tell me it's a band called Ivory. It's got a huge following around here. Welcome into the show.
6: Well, thanks, Leland. Appreciate it.
0: Introduce yourself to the audience back in Birmingham.
6: My name is Craig Cott. We're from down in Atlanta, Georgia. That's where we're at.
0: Isn't that cool?
6: Yeah, we're so close. Like, we're neighbors, right?
0: Yeah, you got to come to Birmingham.
6: I had no idea. I do go to Birmingham. Yeah. Matter of fact, my daughter tried out for American Idol in Birmingham.
0: Oh, did she really? Okay. How'd she do?
6: She did good. She got up there a little ways.
0: That's fun. Back. Like father, like daughter?
6: Yeah, kind
0: like
6: of.
0: Daughter, like father?
6: Kind of like that.
0: Well, tell me about your band that's going to be playing tonight. What do y'all
6: do? We formed in 1975, and so we've been together about, this is our 51st anniversary tour.
0: That's outstanding.
6: And we call it We Ain't Dead Yet Tour.
0: I'm liking that. I'm relating to that quite
6: a
0: bit.
6: So, what happened was when we were in high school, the bass player and I were together all through. So we've been together like 60 years.
0: And so you're the front man, the lead guy?
6: Drums.
0: Okay.
6: Yeah,
0: okay.
6: Drums. We're all lead singers.
0: That's right. Okay.
6: And and then, so when college got finished, we had a horn band in college. So we were doing a lot of Chicago Blood, Sweat, and Tears and all that. And we all played in the jazz band and everything else. And then once that got over, then we formed a super group of all kind of the top musicians around the area. And then as time went on, it started including people from Wisconsin and Minnesota and, I mean, Minneapolis. I mean, we had all
0: nationwide
6: great players coming through the band over the years. And we were together 13 years, and we played professionally 250 shows a year.
0: That's amazing.
6: And we toured with everybody. I mean, we were out with REO and Doobies and, I mean, just everybody back in the day. And we were on, we did a show with, I think it was Motley Crue and Poison.
0: What?
6: And we had just, this is when they were first getting started, and right after the show, we'd come back to the ranch. We had a ranch where we all rehearsed. It was a secret place. Yeah.
0: Okay.
6: And so we'd go there and rehearse, and our agent called us, and he said, hey, can you guys go on another tour real quick? And we went, man, we just got home, you know? And I said, okay, what is it? He said, well, it's across Canada. I said, okay, well, that's not so bad.
0: Yeah.
6: Nice and I said, who is it? He goes, Frankie Valli and the Four Seasons.
0: Really?
6: And I went, no, we just finished all this heavy metal stuff, and now you're going to have it. And he said, well, you guys, you're all lead singers. You can do all 4 or 5 part harmonies.
0: Yeah.
6: And he said, that wouldn't take you any time to learn a bunch of 60s tunes. So we did. It turned out to be the best tour, most fun tour.
0: And when was that? What year was that?
6: That was like, it was when Grease came out. So that had to have been like 1977 or 78.
0: Okay, so that got you directed or focused.
6: Well, I mean, we'd already played a bunch of opening act stuff back then. And it was funny, when we were in high school, so this is kind of a deal. So there was a band called the California Spectrum out of L.A.
0: Right.
6: And they had the world's largest traveling psychedelic light show. And so we were the opening act, and we were all high school kids, like sophomores, juniors in high school. Well, we get out, we play like the first night with them, and that next morning, the producers come to our door at the motel, and he knocks on the door, and I open the door, and they're standing there. I won't mention names, and they said, hey, we got a problem. I said, well, what's that? They said, well, they all got busted last night.
0: And I said, good problem for
6: so
0: you.
6: So the tour's over, and you know, we had like 30 days of tour lined up with it for this whole show, and it was a huge crew.
0: Hold on, what did they get busted for?
6: Drugs,
0: okay,
6: of course.
0: Okay, that's I was reading between the lines. Keep going.
6: So anyway, so he said, and I said, well, yeah, I guess we're done then. He goes, oh, no. He said, can you guys play the song She May Call You Up Tonight? And we said, oh, yeah, we could play their song. He said, well, you're the new California Spectrum.
0: Wow.
6: So
0: but
6: here
0: you
6: we
0: kept the name.
6: All the high school kids.
0: Okay.
6: But it was called the California Spectrum. Yeah. So we were out there as the California Spectrum. At a bunch of high school kids, so we were like the first boy band.
0: So somebody else owned the name,
6: right?
0: Was able to transfer to you, and y'all just put it together and kept that going.
6: Yeah, and we kept it going.
0: That's amazing.
6: And then we had all the big Midwest acts from Kansas and everything opening for us that we all, you know, thought were gods, and you know, it was
0: the headliners.
6: Yeah, and then so from that point on, we always did the go big or go home thing. And
0: did you ever record or put anything?
6: Oh yeah, we've got. Yeah. Yeah, we had 3 pretty big hits up here in this area. You're My Baby, Try Me, coming from the city.
0: Yeah.
6: And we recorded in at Paisley Park Studios. We recorded in Denver at SIR Studios in L.A. A lot of songs. And we even had a renowned brass section from, I can't say who it was, that was on 2 of our songs, is the brass section. And when you listen to it, you'll be like,
0: you'll know.
6: Yeah, I think I know who that is.
0: Big Midwestern city, maybe? I don't know.
6: Yeah, it could be. Yeah.
0: Okay.
6: And so we did all that, and now, right now, some of our newer songs are all getting played on the radios and stuff up here. Our first country tune is one
0: country.
6: Called... Yeah, we have a country tune called Dakota Blue Fire.
0: Okay. Is that, that is not about a flame and farting or anything.
6: No, it's based on a true paranormal experience.
0: What? Now, we get into that on the show sometimes.
6: on this.
0: We'll get into paranormal stuff. I got a guy, I got a ghost hunter that comes on. And we get into that stuff. We'll start trying to figure it out. Tell me about the song. I got to hear about this song.
6: Just the song?
0: Yeah.
6: So we had a big 9,000 acre ranch. And my job as a kid was 57 miles of barbed wire fence to maintain. And at night, especially on full moon stuff, I'd go up and I had to kill skunks and porcupines that had rabies or were damaging trees. So that was my job. So there was a Indian campground of 300 teepee rings, so it made it a huge Indian village, and back tucked into this horseshoe of mountains. So it was obviously a wintering village.

0: You know, but for some reason, you know, it always stuck with me. And then so when I was in college, I wrote the words out, and I said it in the 1870s with a gunslinger in Deadwood, gets into a fight with a gambler that was kind of loved by the city, kills him, kisses his prostitute girlfriend goodbye, hops on his horse, and rides 5 days south and winds up camping on the river close to where my home was. So he's in this fog-laden valley thinking he's safe. And because of the Lakota Indians, he's worried about them coming out because they were trying to kill anybody that was in this sacred grounds. And then he also didn't know, was there a posse after him, whatever, and he's trying to get to Denver. So it was 5 days ride south of Deadwood, Black Hills of Dakota. He was lying on a bed of spine and he just finally was feeling like, okay, I'm safe here. And he hears a whisper in the valley.
1: Okay.
0: And he gets up. And he draws his gun and he goes through the fog.
1: It sounds like
0: trees.
1: A movie.
0: Oh, it is so cool. And he
1: dances with
0: sees
1: drugs.
0: This maiden lightly singing, and she's filling two water skins. So he follows her up the mountainside over the three rises, kind of laying back.
1: Yeah.
0: And she gets to the top of the third rise, puts the water skins down, and bursts into a blue flame. Floats down the hill and joins in the circle
1: like her spirit.
0: Of
1: yeah,
0: dance.
1: Yeah.
0: And of course, he was as brave as I was, and he turned around and hightailed it back to camp. Saddled his horse and got out of there, and he rode upstream, and just as the sun was coming up, breaking, he hits that last ridge that overlooks the Wyoming Plains, and they're all red, you know, from the lighting.
1: Yeah.
0: But he can't get the blue flames out of his head, and it's called Dakota Blue Fire.
1: So is it online? Could we pull it up back at the station?
0: Mm-hmm. Yeah.
1: So it's called...
0: It's on every streaming service.
1: Dakota
0: Blue Fire by Ivory.
1: Blue Fire by the band Ivory. AJ, you taking notes? Because you're about to get... FM mainstream radio play back in Birmingham. We're going to pull it up and play it next time.
0: Oh, that'd be awesome.
1: Yeah.
0: It's a cool song. And it's... So I was thinking, you know, Taylor Sheridan should hear this because they could make a series.
1: Put it in the series, yeah.
0: Well, my concept is the Blue Fires were able to transfer from into physical form, and they were energy form. So when they were in space, they'd go back into energy form. But when they're on a planet or whatever, they could transform back into a physical form. And they were humanoid. And
1: take that, Spielberg.
0: Yeah.
2: So
0: the whole idea is they crash landed there, and over the 10,000-15,000 years that they were here in the Black Hills, they kept losing their technology, but they could still maintain the transformation.
1: Right.
0: So gradually, bit by bit, what were these cone-shaped habitats that they had was the inspiration for teepees and all this stuff going on.
1: So that's where all that came from.
0: And so,
1: you know, there are always these theories that the... Something like that happened to create the pyramids.
0: Absolutely. Oh, yeah.
1: I have theories and some connective tissue on all
0: that.
1: Yeah.
0: So, well, what's really cool is 3 years ago, I came back and went up to the old ranch grounds, and I just kind of wanted to go check it out. And I was pulling in, there was a lady and her daughter there. And I said, hi, you know, I told them who I was. And she said, oh, you're one of, you know, you used to own all this land. I said, yeah. And she said, well, we built that house right over there on the end of that meadow. And I said, oh, so you're right next to the Indian campgrounds. And she said, the what? And she said, the Indian campgrounds? And I said, yeah, there's like 300 teepee rings. It was a big village. And I said, but you're in a beautiful spot. And I said, but, you know, there's a lot of weird things that happened up here. She said, well, talk about weird. About a month ago, I was out on my back deck, and I was having a glass of wine, and I looked over, and there are all these blue flames floating above the campground.
1: She
0: and I looked at her, and I went like, can I just give you a hug real quick? Because, you know, now I know I'm not crazy.
1: I mean, and there was a lot of years in between those her story and what
0: it
1: you
0: was,
1: saw.
0: Yeah, from 66 up until, 2023. But the interesting thing is she called, the next day she called the School of Mines up in Rapid City and talked to one of the geophysicists. And he said, well, what you saw, there's obviously a fault line that runs underneath that ground, and it creates, when they start getting a little active, they create a aurora borealis. Now, it kind of floats like it's...
1: So it's not like methane or some gas coming out, but it's...
0: And actually looks like an aurora borealis.
1: Yeah.
0: And that's a magnetic wave thing. And I was looking at her, she's looking at me, and we're both going, no, that's not what we saw.
1: You saw something more alive, I guess.
0: Yeah, there's... I don't know. We don't know what it is.
1: Who knew we'd get into all that? We're going to play your song here just a little.
0: Oh, yeah. Dakota Blue Fire is fun. Yeah. And Michael, our bass player, he's from L.A., and he has a new album out, which is Michael E. English. And we'll be doing... Dancing Around the Bonfire is one. A lot of our songs are all based on experiences we had, you know, as kids and stuff. And I've got some about some psycho girls and on, you know, all that kind of stuff.
1: Don't get me started.
0: No, I know.
1: Let me just salute you.

0: We're of a certain age where we grew up in the era, I think, of real live music, and I don't want to see it die. And
1: I don't
0: when either. I see guys out there still grinding, doing as many shows as you do, and then I'm watching, there's some younger kids come along that are incredible musicians, moving that stuff forward, and we're not going to lose all that to AI. I mean, the way to fight it is to keep putting out music from the heart, in my mind, and I appreciate all those stories and all those road miles, because it takes a lot to load in. I've been watching you guys load in for 3 hours. You load in and you work your set, and then there's a long time after that to get back to where you're going, and it's not an easy life.
1: And it's funny because I have four daughters, and they like the music I grew up with more so than what they do.
0: Yeah.
1: And they go, yeah, Dad, you're right. It's a lot more musical. It's more, I mean, there's more to it.
0: Keep the soul in it, you know?
1: Exactly. Yeah. And that's really important. And we had the opportunity to work with some really good studio people, and our guys are really, really good musicians. And they're all lead vocalists, so we can sing anything.
0: Like the Eagles, y'all can, anybody can take lead, you can all do the
1: harmonies. Yeah, and we do some Eagles tunes as a tribute.
0: You got to.
1: And you'll hear, most of the songs we're doing tonight are from bands that we played with.
0: When does your set start? When do you guys start?
1: 6:30.
0: Okay.
1: We go 6:30 to 8:30.
0: We'll still be around. We break down at 5. Our show ends at 5. 6 back in Alabama.
1: Oh, yeah, it is.
0: And it'll take me an hour to get this done. We're going to hang around and listen to y'all for
1: a while. Oh, do for a while. You'll like it. It's a lot of fun. I mean, we're totally not serious.
0: That's the way to be.
1: Screwing around on stage. And we try not to make mistakes, but... you know, that's how it goes.
0: What a pleasure to meet you, man.
1: You too, Leland.
0: You guys are welcome back over here. We still got 2 hours to go if anybody else wants to come by.
1: Well, we're going to do a quick sound check.
0: Yeah, we'll listen to it. We'll listen to you live. Okay.
1: Have fun listening to that song.
0: We're about to play it.
1: AJ,
0: you got it? You found it yet?
1: And my son-in-law, he says he has a fire. They have a cabin up in Colorado.
0: Yeah.
1: And he says he'll light a fire in the fireplace, get out a glass of bourbon, turn the light down, and he'll turn
0: that song on. Like Pink Floyd.
2: what was the name of the song again?
0: All right, it's Dakota
1: Blue Fire
0: by Ivory. Mm-hmm. AJ's going to dig it up, and we'll try to play it when we come back.
1: It's on all the streaming services.
0: Good stuff, man. 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These guys, my camera just decided to follow him on out of here. Michelson Laser Vision is where I got LASIK done all those years ago. And I'm telling you, I it's not an exaggeration. When I'm on a trip like this, when I'm depending on just seeing the beauty of the world, I love being able to see with my natural eyes. With the help of LASIK, I don't need smudgy glasses and dirty contacts anymore. And I can see 20/15 everywhere I go, all hours of the day. These are long days. Your eyes get tired. It's dry out here. I was talking about that yesterday. I remember when I was a contact wearer, sometimes dry climates like this make my contacts feel like saran wrap. You don't have to live that way. 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And then from there, make your decision. I hope you're as happy as me. I love being 20/15. The only place in the world, anywhere, I would send this audience is to my friend Dr. Mark Michelson, and of course my friend Dr. Jennifer Michelson, his daughter. 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
8: Well, a crash on 459 North after Morgan Road. Exit 6 in the left-hand lane is blocked. We also have a crash on Parkway East northbound after I-59. I'm Phil Carter in the Traffic Center.
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0: Lying on bed of pine, settle weird.
1: You hear the song. It's playing. You know how to do it.
0: Soft crackles of dying fire, singing songs of mountains. From a whisper in the valley, my track.
2: I'm gonna grab my phone. I'm gonna grab my phone. Right, okay. Back.

0: Man, I did not expect that to be a good song. Did you expect that to be good? I think it would be bad. That's a good song. As soon as you started playing, I was like, it's got a great, I want to download that thing. You never know who you're going to meet out here on the road or what stories you're going to meet.
1: They're playing there tonight, right?
0: They're sound checking here in just a minute. We'll listen. We'll have to listen to some of the sound check. It'll probably be pretty loud, just like when we're at Jawbone Jam. But that's a neat, there's a neat vibe to that song. I love that. Bobby, who runs the show out here, he had just walked up a second ago. He's going to join us. Well, he's joining us right now. We got a couple of minutes before the top. Let me get your mic all turned on, Bobby. Bobby, I appreciate you, man. Pull that mic down to wherever you need to. Bobby knows this stuff because the reason he and I connected early on was because he is a radio veteran. Bobby, what was your radio career, man?
2: What was my radio career?
0: Yeah.
2: You long, said 30 years. Long and crazy, dude.
0: Like everybody else, right?
2: Long and crazy. I got it in right after they got done dealing drugs under the table for plays.
0: I think they're still doing it for other things.
2: Yeah, they probably do, but that's awesome, know man. About that. I'm a good boy.
0: Well, you guys have got an excellent venue. We've got to get, as you would understand, we've got to get to this top of the hour break. Could you hang around for a minute?
2: Yeah, I'll be
0: around.
2: Talk to
0: you about your venue here, because I think it's so well done. Here in, we're live, y'all, in Deadwood, South Dakota. Bobby runs this Outlaw Square venue. Which has these amazing acts with just an amazing backdrop here in Deadwood. We'll talk to him on the other side as we continue on, heading to the top of the hour in the 18-19 news. Back here in just a minute, Leland Live, talking to NM5 from Deadwood, South Dakota.

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2: There are more details emerging on what U.S. Senator Tommy Tuberville wants to accomplish as Alabama's next governor. This all is coming to light after he spoke recently to the Alabama Sheriff's Association in Opelika. Tuberville told the ASA that he wants to hire more law enforcement officers after first streamlining the state government for more financial efficiency. Tuberville says it's a dangerous world and it's getting worse and worse. He wants to make sure the tax revenue within the state is going out the door to those who are doing the job of protecting neighborhoods and communities. Tuberville also said he wants to implement mental health programs that will keep people out of jail in the first place. I'll be back with more Alabama stories after this.
3: Some of the greatest blessings is just having the people that care about you. To have someone that's just going to love you and make you feel important. They encourage you to be in church. They encourage you to be in prayer. They encourage you to be in your Bible. Now it's a part of my day every day. My house parents planted seeds in me that you can see where those seeds have sprouted in my life and helped change my life.
4: Big Oak Ranch, a Christian home for children needing a chance.
2: A vehicle was found on fire in Arab this past Tuesday afternoon. Firefighters arriving to the blaze found a woman dead inside that vehicle. The vehicle was located on Sailor Circle. An autopsy will be performed on the woman's body. The state fire marshal's office is involved in this investigation. A new lawsuit has been filed against the Decatur Police Department regarding a 2023 crash that killed 16-year-old driver Jaden DeJarnett. The family of DeJarnett names various police officers in this lawsuit who were involved in a police pursuit of DeJarnett, which resulted in the crash of his vehicle and his death. The lawsuit alleges that the police officers did not follow department policy when it comes to car pursuits and risk evaluation. I'm Andrea Tite.
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0: hour 404, halfway done on a Wednesday, and just happy as a clam to be out in Deadwood, South Dakota. What a beautiful town. I always love coming through here. As you can see, all the tourists doing what tourists do up and down the streets. They've got a remarkable venue here. Bobby, who I feel like we've struck up a friendship here, just immediately got it. I burst into his office today. I tracked him down. I said, who runs the square? And they told me, and I found Bobby, and we go to his office, and Bobby looked right at me. I had two sentences in. You knew exactly what I needed, because he looked at me, AJ, and he said, man, I did radio for 30 years. I was like, he gets it. So, Bobby, thanks so much for letting us take up a corner this afternoon, as you've got so much going on here, and what a remarkable venue you have.
1: Appreciate it. Yeah, 30-year radio career started in Fargo, North Dakota.
0: Fargo. How many listeners are in Fargo, North Dakota?
1: There's a lot of listeners in Fargo. Yeah. That's where Bill Lee started. If you're familiar with Top 40 Radio when it started,
2: that's true.
1: Bill Lee was up there.
2: Yeah.
1: There are a lot of people that started in Fargo and went through up there, Superstation, and then the Grand Forks.
0: That was in the 80s, too, you told me.
1: In the late 80s. I started in 84, 85 is when I started.
0: Yeah.
1: And 87 is when I really got into it. And there to Grand Forks, Bismarck. I had a chance to go major market. I didn't want it. I like small market. I like mom pop radio. That's what I've done my whole life.
0: I wish there was more of it. It was great.
1: I mean, I went there. I went to Vail, Colorado for a while. Craig, Colorado, then in Vail. In fact, Vail had the first satellite stations we started doing with Radio One Networks, I believe it was called. And you had two signals, one a local signal and one a generic signal that you fed. So you'd feed local weather, news, and then you'd fill the generic music. I had 18 breaks an hour.
0: Live
1: recorded breaks, but they were between the East Coast and Hawaii. We had stations from the East Coast to Hawaii, and that was in 94, 95.
0: Oh, those were the heydays.
1: Yeah, then I moved to Rapid City, and then I went to Cody, Wyoming for a while. So
0: Cody's fun. We came through there, did a couple shows.
1: Cody's
0: there.
1: A blast.
0: Yeah,
1: dude.
0: Yeah.
1: Best backyard in the world there.
0: They let us hang out at the Irma. We did a show out of the Irma.
1: Yeah, I used to work at the Irma, too.
0: Did you really?
1: Yeah, we used to work at the Irma.
0: Oh,
1: that's when I got out of radio over there. You know, when you get kicked to the beach, that's where it last happened.
0: Sometimes it happens.
1: That's where it happened right there.
0: So how'd you wind up here? And tell me the whole story about this, how you put this venue together.
1: Well, I actually came to the Black Hills, Rapid City in 1998, went to work for radio station there, and was the night jock, and had a blast, and got to know everybody up in Deadwood, and this became kind of home. And when I built one station in the Black Hills here, worked at another one, then I ended up going to Sheridan for a little bit, came back. You know, radio, you're going all over. If you're a real radio junkie, you're a gypsy.
0: Sure. Yep.
1: You know?
0: No doubt.
1: And then I ended up going to Cody, and I went there for 5-6 years and ended up moving back here in 18. Yeah, this is home. This is where my friends are family. This was home, and this is where I wanted to be.
0: It's a beautiful place.
1: And ended up, they had this project, this dream that people wanted to put together was a gathering place for the locals, because Deadwood is gaming. That's what Deadwood is.
0: Casinos and
1: all that stuff. We have Main Street concerts. You have an experience, but if you look back on Wild Bill days, where it originally started, and then Cool Deadwood Nights, this Main Street fills with chairs up and down Main Street. Put a big, huge stage. Big, huge built stage down on the very end. It's like, if you look at the end over here, Leland, it's a built-in amphitheater almost. Main Street's like an amphitheater because it rolls down.
0: Yep.
1: So it was we did that, but we needed a gathering place for the locals and for the visitors. And they had this Roger Brooks, who was a consultant, and said, you need to build a green space. And this used to be this actually back in the day. Now, here's a history lesson for you.
0: All right.
1: This used to be the original City Hall and Deadwood Opera House.
0: On this spot. Okay.
1: And when we excavated it, we found the original boilers that heated both places, and the boiler door is up on the wall over there.
0: Nice.
1: And then we found the jail cell walls about 6 feet down, original jail cell walls. And
0: the
1: then
0: doors,
1: the windows, and the windows and the bar windows, we found those. And then over here on the corner, there's a creek that runs right over here to our left underneath us. And right on the end is where the original foundation was for the opera house. And we got down to the original timbers. We found the original timbers. We brought those timbers up. We sliced them and sent them for dating. And the birth date for that piece of wood that they found was 1640.
0: Wow. So that was a tree that was cut.
1: Yeah. And it was felled in 1853.
0: How do they know that? Just from the marks?
1: From the marks. The rings.
0: The rings.
1: The rings on it.
0: Yeah.
1: They counted them. And we had that piece is over in City Hall in the archives. So a lot of history here. We built this stage. And we've had some major acts on this stage since it's been operational.
0: Who all's been through here?
1: Hank Williams Jr. has been on this stage.
0: Wow.
1: Shinedown's played here. Collective Soul was our biggest show we've ever had was last year, and that was a free show, Collective Soul. We do the Deadwood Jam here. This year, our big show, Ian Munsick.
0: Okay.
1: Is playing here, along with Kenny Wayne Shepherd. We've had Dustin Lynch play here. We've had Lizzie Hale, Hailstorm, play here.
0: They're outstanding.
1: Yeah, we've had big name acts. It's just current. And then Wednesdays, we do our local shows.
0: I think it's so compatible because Sturgis has their thing and their stage and their acts. But you're just right here as a neighbor. And it just feeds, to me, it's symbiotic. It feeds the energy from all that tourism, feeds each town. And I think it does.
1: We kind of bounce off each other. You know, we have our Wednesday night concert. Sturgis has their Wednesday night concert downtown. Spearfish has Friday nights. Rapid has Thursday nights. So it's a little synergy of bands that kind of travel around that we get. Wednesday nights are more the local feel, regional feel. We'll have some bigger things that come along once in a while. We'll do free shows in the summertime at Memorial Day weekend. We'll kick it off like I've kicked off free shows with Big Head Todd and Neil McCoy and Blackhawk and all these guys have been here. It's been so much fun having them here.
0: So people just bring a chair and get
1: them already lined out up there.
0: In fact, somebody walked up to me because I guess they thought I was local. They said, is it okay for us to put our chairs here? And I actually sent them toward you. I said, go find Bobby. He's the man. But that was, dude, that was when I first got here at like 9:30 this morning. Mm-hmm. And so people are all, and I know some people are just avoiding the heat right now.
1: Right.
0: But they'll all be packed in here before you know it.
1: You know, Wednesday nights, like I said, is more the locals' night. The tourists are here built in. So, and this band that's playing tonight is kind of a regional band that everybody knows. I'm sure you have that party band back in Alabama that everybody likes. That's what this is. Ivory is one of those bands that they're older guys as you look up there, and they've got a following that follow them around, and they're from Hot Springs originally, and they're playing here, and people come down and have a good time. We have Open Container tonight from 5 to 10, so 5 o'clock, they'll get you a beer.
0: You can hang out right here. Walk down to one of the saloons, grab a beer, and come over here and just
1: Yeah, you get
0: chill.
1: An event cup, you fill that up, you just fill for the cup.
0: So as long as it's
1: cup,
0: in that cup,
1: you walk, a glass of wine or a beer and wander
0: That's
1: around.
0: That's very, very freeing, very nice.
1: And then this weekend, of course, Days of 76 kicks off, but Saturday night, I've got 300 wrestlers that'll be here.
0: We turn this into
1: a big wrestling mat.
0: You put an arena right here?
1: And that's an arena.
0: Like
1: the mats, wrestling mat. So it's AAU wrestling.
0: I thought you were like, come on, brother, and all that.
1: That might be, like, we talked about something like that.
0: The unitard wrestling.
1: Yep.
0: Yeah.
1: No, but this is the high school, junior college, not junior college, but high school, junior high, elementary kids wrestling tournament. And we have about 300 kids.
0: Creative
1: here.
0: Use
1: AAU.
0: Of the space, man.
1: Yeah, we do that. In the wintertime, I've got a rink. It's not ice. It's glice. It's synthetic
0: what
1: ice.
0: What is that?
1: It's synthetic ice.
0: What is that?
1: It's like a cutting board.
0: I'm from Alabama. We don't even have
1: you don't even
0: ice
1: have,
0: ice.
1: You have ice in a glass down there.
0: We do it in our tea. That's
1: you
0: it.
1: Don't even, yeah. Sweet tea. My God.
0: Exactly. When I order tea here, I'll say, I want an unsweet tea. What do you mean? It's like... Oh, just a tea. Never
1: just
0: mind.
1: Just a tea. Yeah, sweet tea.
0: But you've been through. You said you came through Alabama.
1: Yeah, a buddy and I did a 24-hour trip from Rapid City down to Atlanta and picked up some engine chassis. And then we went through Birmingham and went through Talladega and we went to Muscle Shoals. And that's the first time I ever discovered dry counties. I was like, what is a dry county?
0: It does
1: They don't serve booze. I'm like, what?
0: Well, okay. They don't serve it legally. Let's put it that way.
1: That's where the moonshiners
0: are. The moonshiners
1: are. That's why you go down to Full Throttle and get Michael Ballard's moonshine.
0: I saw that when I was walking down this.
1: Yeah.
0: My first thought, to be honest with you, is a little biased. I was like, do these people know anything about moonshine? Because we feel like that's an Appalachian thing. But I hear it's pretty good. I saw the display.
1: Michael's from Trimble, Tennessee.
0: Yeah. Okay.
1: So that's where he's originally from.
0: He's legit.
1: He's got the Full Throttle Saloon, which is a big event up. Big place in Sturgis.
0: It's
1: got
0: to come out of those hills, so that's a pretty good gimmick.
1: Yep. So
0: how big is this space right here?
1: This is 5,000 square feet. I actually have three tents that we can cover. They're 20 by 40 tents. I can cover the middle of this if I wanted to. So it's been a fun time. The stage has been great. Like I said, we've had some great acts. Native American program on Monday night is Brulé. They're world renowned. It's a great program that we have going on. The rodeo starts on Monday, Sunday.
0: Where's the rodeo?
1: You haven't been to the rodeo grounds yet?
0: No.
1: What you got? A rodeo guy.
0: Man, I just rode up in here. We're going to Cheyenne tomorrow, so
1: you're going down to the Granddaddy.
0: We're doing rodeo we can possibly do in 2 days.
1: It starts there, but here are the original wooden chutes. We've got the original wooden chutes here.
0: here in Deadwood.
1: Yeah, I'll take you after you're done.
0: Okay.
1: We'll take a trip down there. But yeah, in fact, Frontier Days starts, the granddaddy of all starts this week, starts on Sunday. Our rodeo starts on Sunday. So that highway between Cheyenne and Deadwood,
0: it's
1: nonstop because they're making their money. Cowboys going both up and back. Bull riders, bronc riders, the barrel racers just lined up. We start slack on Sunday. So
0: it's so amazing to me because there are some rodeo where we're from, but it's not as dominant as it is out here. And I've learned a lot about how all of these towns feed into eventually Cheyenne and Vegas.
1: Yep.
0: But all of these towns will put their identity. People prove them. So this is where the tough
1: money.
0: Guys really make their money and do the circuit like our band guy from Ivy was just telling us all the shows they play. That's their show.
1: Mm-hmm.
0: And they're able to do it in towns like this going from place to place until they get those once a year opportunities.
1: Yep. And they build their points and they try to get down to Vegas for the big money. So
0: what time of year is the Vegas?
1: Vegas isn't the big February, championship. I think it is. February.
0: And it's inside, isn't it?
1: Yeah, it's in the Thomas
0: that
1: Mack
0: makes sense.
1: Center.
0: Yeah, yeah.
1: Something like that.
0: It's such a cool place, man. Such a cool history. There's an interesting culture here, too, that kind of combines the motorcycle culture with the Western culture.
1: Oh, yeah.
0: Because I'm a bike guy, too.
1: What do you ride?
0: I got a Panhead that I built.
1: Too bad you're around until 5. I want to take you over to Deadwood Custom Cycles, Jason Mook.
0: Okay.
1: He's a custom builder.
0: Yeah, yeah.
1: He's Paul Yaffe, all those guys that come up here and we hang out during rally.
0: Yeah, man.
1: Harley Davidson actually takes over the square.
0: That's what I heard.
1: During rally. And this becomes a big Harley Davidson activation. In fact, Harley Davidson just released the new bike. Have you seen it?
0: I've seen video teasers of it, but I haven't seen it in person.
1: It's the new Deadwood.
0: Yeah. They call it the Deadwood?
1: It's Deadwood.
0: Wait, what? Hold on.
1: Yeah.
0: Breaking news. This is.
1: You haven't seen it? Yeah.
0: There's a new Harley
1: Davidson. Google it. Harley Davidson.
0: Please tell me it's not electric, though.
1: No, it's not.
0: They were going around with that. I was like, it's not one of those LGBTQ.
1: It's all blacked out, and it's pretty sweet. I was here. They were shooting video up here. Yeah, it's called.
0: It's a good name for a motorcycle.
1: It's called Deadwood.
0: Did the town get notice for that, or did they just announce it? I mean, let's take a look.
1: That's what it is. I mean,
0: there's blacked out.
1: Yeah, okay. It's all blacked out.
0: Walk in the microphone for a second.
1: Yeah, it's okay. Yeah, they shot video. They had Richard Rollins shoot a video.
0: He's cool.
1: There's Richard Rollins right there from Gas
0: that's
1: Garage.
0: Good looking bike.
1: It's a good looking bike. It's gonna be. I got an 04 Electric Glide, Screaming Eagle CVO.
0: Well, you know, you see them. And some of that, I guess, is spillover from Sturgis, but Deadwood's got its identity. But it's a cool mix. You get the cowboy theme, as you mentioned. You got the casinos, but you got the bike culture comes over here and hangs out and does their day. Yeah, it's a good ride too between here.
1: We start parking on August 3rd up and down Main Street on one side. It's all bike parking.
0: Yeah.
1: So you used to have motorcycles. You have more chrome up here than you can believe.
0: So. I was just panning around with the cameras for people that are watching us on Real Talk TV and showing you around the venue as he was talking about it. Mm-hmm. So there's that stage. And how many days of the year do you say you'd have something on that stage? I know you just went through a lot of it.
1: I start Memorial Day weekend and we'll end with the Deadwood Jam, which is third weekend of September. So
0: and what is the Deadwood Jam?
1: The Deadwood Jam is, this will be a 36-year event. It's an annual festival of music. And it started over on the other side of the stage. On the back side is where the interpretive lot is. And that used to be a paid event. But then we built the square, so we moved it here, and it's a free event.
0: Perfect.
1: And it's 2 days of music. It starts Friday night, goes all the way through Saturday night. Had some great acts. Like I said, last year was the biggest crowd we've had here. I'll show you a picture of that for Collective Soul. And this year is going to be bigger with Ian Munsick.
0: Man,
1: and that's a free show for Ian Munsick. I mean, most of the stuff we do here is free.
0: Can just show up.
1: Yeah, I do have some ticketed events. I'll get a promoter that wants to rent the square.
0: Well, who pays for all of it? Sponsors? The city? Or
1: so Outlaw Square is a 501c3, and it's funded through a bid tax. So it's basically if you're staying in a hotel room, part of that hotel tax
0: that's smart.
1: To help fund Outlaw Square. Also, my sponsorship. So, you know, if Leland Live wanted to sponsor, you know, a night here at the square, you could do that.
0: Yep.
1: I got a price for you.
0: Man, that would be like some of our sponsors. Like,
1: exactly.
0: You would understand what I've got to do right now. My friend Greg
1: Where
0: Nelson.
1: Are they? Greg Nelson.
0: Storm Restoration Roofing.
1: Storm Restoration Roofing.
0: This
1: Greg.
0: Is your guy, man. We've got, luckily, that tropical system's going toward Florida. We're not worried about that. But just from, even without the storms, we've been inundated with rains and flooding, especially since I left for the road trip back home. So we were really watching this tropical thing in the Gulf. We didn't want to deal with it. So that may pass us by, but, you know, roofs take damage. They take heat. They take the cold. They take the storms. And if you need a replacement, There's nobody close to Greg. I mean, he's just one. He's just a great American. He's been at this for over 25 years. Got the man has 10 kids, Bobby.
1: Oh,
0: 10 kids. And he's got them involved.
1: You're from
0: in the
1: Alabama,
0: business.
1: Aren't you?
0: Yeah, man. This guy's holding up the reputation of our fine state, and he puts them to work too. We're all so hardworking in Alabama, and he's got those. He's got those young men up on the roofs. His daughters are helping with the adjustments. Now they're grown. They're not like five or anything. Just letting you know. So. Look, this is a company that when your family identity is tied up into what you do, you just do things better for your customers. And Greg's who you want on your roof, not these fly-by-night people. Storm Restoration Roofing, y'all can get him. He's got a phone number, and I always tell y'all, jot this down, stick it somewhere in case you need it and you can't find me. 205-542-3531. 205-542-3531. We got a little drum, a sound check.
1: That's Craig. That's Craig.
0: Yep.
1: Leader of Ivory.
0: Yeah, he just came over and interviewed with us. Good guy. All right, we're going to take a quick break while he does, while Craig finishes up.
1: Yeah.
0: We do our own event every year called the Jawbone Jam.
1: Okay.
0: And I'm always there live right before our bands will play. And the audience is used to sound check.
1: Yep. All right, I got it.
0: We get used to all that background noise. All right, back in a minute. Leland Live. Y'all stay tuned.
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12: Stop and go traffic on 459 North between Derby Parkway and I-59. It's also stop and go on 280 East between Hollywood Boulevard and Rocky Ridge, and 280 East between I-459 and Cahaba River Road. I'm Phil Carter in the Traffic Center.
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0: AJ, I'm just trying to manage the sound while they're sound checking in the background as we continue on live from Deadwood, South Dakota. By the way, this show brought to you, of course, by Appalachian Foothills RV and Repair Center and Park. If you're a road warrior, a nomad, a person that likes to get out there and wander and roam in the country like I do from time to time, you're going to need a repair shop, because not only are you going to bump into a mailbox or a tree, which I've done both, you're going to have systems that need routine service work, or you're going to have things to kind of go wobbly when you're rattling down the road. And so you need somebody you trust to handle these things. Some of this stuff's easily fixable yourself, but from time to time you're going to run into stuff like I do with these major systems that need a little TLC, and they can handle all of it at Appalachian Foothills. And again, when you go toward Winfield, when you go up there where they are off exit 30, you're going into the heart of the RV manufacturing capital here in Alabama that puts out these amazing Tiffin products. Everywhere I go, every park I'm in, I see Tiffins. And I'm proud when I see on the side of them that made in, every one of them made in Red Bay, Alabama. And so just down the road from there, these guys all came through and were trained in that system, and they started this shop to be able to handle this stuff. So you don't have to have a Tiffin, and their body work and the way they handle bumps and scratches and things is just flawless. It really is. I've had them do that for me in years past too. Y'all, it's Appalachian Foothills. Go see them. And if you're not, if you don't have a travel trailer or fifth wheel yet, but you're thinking about it, go ahead and consider them to do all your work and your oil changes and service work and those things. It's Appalachian Foothills RV Center off exit 30. I hear some Garth Brooks going on behind me. As we give you all a little tour of the town again. For the late listeners, we've just had such a good time. It seems like fewer tourists right now. I know we're getting into the super thick part of the heat of the day here in Deadwood, but it's not nearly as hot as it has been because they just were under this what nowadays we're calling heat dome. It's just they keep rephrasing the same old weather, but it is. It's been intense, been in the triple digits for about a week here. In fact, this was the hottest part of the country the last 2 days, even just a few miles south when we get down into Cheyenne early in the morning. It'll be almost 10 degrees cooler down there. So as for our weather, still got, you know, you still got these scattered shower possibilities in the afternoons. But the good news for us, and I'll pull the radar up real quick, take a quick peek back home. The good news for us is that tropical system that had that potential to develop is not at all going to head toward us. It doesn't seem. If it does get its act together, it's going to head more over to the Big Bend part of Florida. The biggest rain right now on the Alabama radar, just south of Birmingham, I see a lightning strike around probably Clanton or Alabaster down between those two towns, and most of it's down around Montgomery today. And that's good. We need all the dry out time we can get here with our own weather. Man, the headlines today, we've had a good time just talking to people. And aren't these just the best natural storytellers? It's like you run into people and they'll really get into their story. They're very passionate folks. And I love just hearing from them and getting to know new folks. And I hope y'all do too. By the way, we'll throw the phone lines back open. When we get interview centric, I sort of ignore the call sheet. But if y'all want to get on the radio, just give us a call at 545-9950 and we will put you on the radio. I guess the biggest story today is all coming out of the Washington politics and the Trump administration as we continue to watch the machinations going on with Iran and the situation in Iran. We've put the blockade back into full effect, all of that stuff being discussed as we wait to see what else is up. We're continuing. We started something today in that theater with going back to daytime bombing. And what that tells you is we're doing it because we can. I was listening to a lot of military analysts today where we don't have to fear visual targeting systems where somebody with a shoulder-fired missile could just aim generally at a plane they can see in the sky. We really don't fear that now. That means we can get lower and get tighter and do more runs, and they don't have to be a, we don't have to have a cessation of the bombing just because it's daytime. That's a huge move forward, and it tells you a lot about the targets that have been hit this week. But it's changed back to war now, and we don't know when or how that would end. My personal belief is it has to end with regime change. Of course, everybody waiting on the big speech from Trump tomorrow night, and whatever it is he's going to talk about, they're building up the drama on it, and I'm sure that'll be huge when we're on the air on Friday to respond to whatever it is the president will say to the nation about the stolen elections from 2020. Y'all, Alabama Gold Refinery is over there in Homewood, ready to help you out if you got any gold training or trading that you want to do. 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Right there on 29th. Back in a minute in Deadwood, South Dakota.
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6: Stop and go traffic on 459 North between Derby Parkway and I-59. It's also stop and go on 280 East between Hollywood Boulevard and Rocky Ridge, and 280 East between I-459 and Cahaba River Road. I'm Phil Carter in the Traffic Center.
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7: The fear, of course, is that you could end up with, like my daughter was a breech baby. She never did turn around like babies are supposed to, so ended up going with a C-section. You can't tell that she's a C-section baby except when she leaves the room.
8: Richard.
7: She goes out through the
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7: Window. We're
8: really,
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8: I'm really glad your daughter doesn't listen to this show.
7: Oh, sometimes she does.
8: Does she?
7: Yeah, every once in a while.
8: Does she repeat some of the things she's heard you say about her?
9: And then right after that, she turns it off.
7: Yeah, pretty much. You should hear what I say about you guys when you're not
8: no
7: around.
8: Oh, there's no telling. My goodness.
7: Exactly.
8: I've heard.
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0: Holiday Joe is letting that song run just a little bit because we got two things to go. And we got your song and we got Long Train Running going on in the background as we're here. Can you hear me at all? I'm just trying to make sure we're good.
1: Yeah, I hear
0: the,
1: you.
0: On the volume. Good stuff. Yeah, they're sound checking the band Ivory about to play here on the main stage in a square area. I just can't say enough about how they've done this venue here in Deadwood. Every little small town in America ought to consider someone like this for their community. And it's a smart way that they put it together. It was interesting just getting into the business side of how they did this here. Real quick, let me talk about Distinctive Pools. That's Gary Levesque. He's a legend in the pool building business. Man's got 40 years experience. Not to mention that, he's a veteran himself. So many of our sponsors are veterans that served this country and took all that after that sacrifice and all that experience they get in the United States military. They went out and started fine businesses, and Gary's another one of them. He started really, he told me his life story when we first met. He started in the hardscape business that led to pool building, and nowadays it's come full circle because people that are building pools want to build these adjacent outdoor living spaces, not just the pool itself. Like when I was growing up, pool itself would have been fine for a bunch of kids, but sometimes you want to build the outdoor living spaces. 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It's just so beautiful to be outside. It's distinctivepools.com, distinctivepools.com. 545-9950 if you want to get on the radio show with us tonight. We're here in Deadwood, South Dakota, as they're about to have a beautiful live music thing. Let me go back to the stage here. You can see some of the folks, locals, and tourists starting to bring their chairs out here as the band's getting all set up. And I'm over here just chilling out. Somehow the camera got fuzzy. I'm sitting here in my cowboy hat, and it's actually cooling off quite a bit. It's getting kind of pleasant out here with a very gentle breeze. The afternoon temps are setting in. It's been an amazing road trip. Just to tease forward a little bit, we will be back on the road very early in the morning to try to make it down to Cheyenne and get through that crowd and get inside the facility and get set up. But our show will be live inside the daddy of them all, the big rodeo in Cheyenne, as they begin their three-week thing that they do every year. Another great thing for you to do if you're from Alabama and you're looking to do some stuff out west, go to that big giant rodeo. It's just amazing that whole culture, especially if you're not part of it and are kind of new to it, just seeing how these are real athletes and this is real competition, not just a big costume party. And it's amazing to watch all that go down. So that's called Frontier Days. They actually celebrate the Western culture. They've got a big, and we may see a little bit of all of it. I'm hoping by Friday we can be out in the festival area in addition to the stadium events that are going on. So we'll see how that plays out. It's kind of, sometimes when we're out here, it's just a little bit of spitballing and risk taking. And today was such as that, but it's a lot quieter right now. We had AJ, I found out we went live and we're trying to carry as best we could one of these staged historical reenactment gunfights, which place in the streets here in Deadwood a little while ago. They may do another one before the show's over. But we never heard, remember how we never heard the gunshot? We just never, we saw him acting, but I was like, where's the gunshot? I thought we were going to have some gunshots. Bobby told me that the guy, the armorer that puts the guns together for each theater didn't put the caps in there correctly, and so the gun didn't fire. Oh, God. They should give the actors the right go, you know, to just play along with that and go, you miss me, bitch. And to rewrite history.
1: Or someone said, bang, bang, bang, bang.
0: Yeah. How?
1: I got you. I hit you. You're supposed to be on the ground.
0: I threw a curse on you. What do those cosplay people do? Anyway, so that's why we went through all that trouble to try to rig up a live presentation or broadcast of the gunfight. And I was over here going, when are they going to get to the gun part? And then they were done, and we couldn't quite hear them as well either, but that was just kind of fun. They may do it again. If they do, I'll try it again. We'll get the cameras all deployed. So here we are out here in beautiful Deadwood. Y'all, I got a story I don't even want to talk about. It makes me sick to my stomach. I feel like I'm going to It's not an exaggeration. I thought I was going to throw up during the previous break. As you know, in addition to managing all this and doing these road shows, we keep up with everything. We're a breaking news oriented show, so I'm always scrolling around looking for any kind of new or developing news in the afternoon as you make your way home. And now my friend over at AL.com, Carol Robinson, who's just the finest crime reporter. I can't imagine. She should write a book, the things she's seen. She and I were sort of crime beat reporters together back, you know, 30-something years ago. And she is just, she's probably been at it longer than anybody around Alabama. On that beat, being consistent and steady, and be an AL.com critic if you want to. She does fine reporting, and it's always straightforward, and she has to put up with nonsense from idiots out there that don't like their family members being reported on because their family members are thug criminals. But still, she's out there intrepidly every day putting these stories out. And this story comes out of Blount. I thought I saw Dothan. Let me double check the dateline on this stuff. This is one of those child abduction and kidnapping and assault stories that makes you just want to go, I don't know. I'm standing here in an old town where frontier street justice, where there was no law, stuff like this would have been taken care of in the middle of the street. This guy'd be hanging from a rope right in the middle of Deadwood by this afternoon. But that's not how we do it in Alabama. And so let me just read you the story. A 57-year-old man he's been sentenced to life in this case, and I had not heard about this case. So this guy's going to get to live out the rest of his life. He kidnapped, and I just hate to use the R word on the radio in the afternoon. Some of y'all have kids in the car, but I'll just say sexually assaulted a 10-year-old girl who he hid in the wall of his basement stairwell. And he was convicted on first-degree rape, first-degree kidnapping, 2 counts of sexual abuse of a child. Don't get me started, man. So he was on Tuesday sentenced to life for the kidnapping, got 20 years for both counts of sexual abuse, and then you can go read Carol's story if you want to. 10 years old. Apparently, I saw one of the other parts of the story where he stuck a heater in there in the stairwell, I guess, to keep her alive. I don't know. I probably don't need to say anything else. I'm on the razor's edge of saying something to probably get me booted off the air. But enough with this stuff. Our justice system, it's being challenged in so many ways. All over the country. It starts with people with the robes and the corruption on the bench. You look at some of the cases that have emerged out of Jefferson County lately. You look at some of what our federal court members have been accused of doing and you see them doing on a regular basis. Even Amy Coney Barrett on the Supreme Court, man, just looking weak and testifying about her personal security and how intimidated she's been, which may explain a lot about some of her bizarre decisions. We're lighting politics and personal corruption to be in that level of our justice system. Meantime, we got all these cops out here trying to nab the criminals and make the arrest and make it stick, and you got whole jurisdictions that just let these creeps go, especially if they're foreign or if they're of a demographic that fits the right demographics and statistics they're trying to put out there in the world, hiding murders and crime statistics in police departments like Washington, D.C. so that it makes certain people look better. We just don't have honesty in that system. And it's like whatever Trump – let me just get on my soapbox for a minute. I'll get all serious for a minute. We've had a pretty fun show so far. But you take this situation with whatever Trump's going to announce tomorrow and the integrity of our elections. If we lose that institution, we've already lost the integrity that's associated with journalism, so no one's watching them anymore. They're not being held accountable except for the Wild West, so to speak, of the social media and the Internet. And then you have a breakdown in the judicial system like this, where there's not real punishment. I'm afraid people are going to start taking things into their own hands. Ironically, not like they used to do about 100 years ago out here. Sad. It's just sad. We can't have a civilized country that way. It's disgusting. All right. Okay, real quick, let me get a break in here so I can take a little walk around. And then we'll get back to the fun. 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

Huey Tampon, man, what a good gun shop Tommy and his team have built over there. He wants me to let you know that they're down at the World Deer Expo this weekend, and that's just going to be a whole lot of fun down at the BJCC. And they've got some discounts. They're running some pretty nice stuff down there. I can't tell you about all of them. They got these rules about how they do the shows. But Tommy's got a silencer system, the dead air silencers. They're knocking $50 off those dead air silencers at Hueytown Pond. So be sure to try to get down there if you're going to be doing that this weekend. And if you are, if you're already planning to go there, y'all go ahead and get by the Hueytown Pond booth and get yourself a deal. Now, always deals on these AR-15 pistols. He may still have some of those AR-12 shotguns. So, and beyond the tactical stuff, the accessories, the sound suppression, all the other things that go along with the fun and sometimes very serious business of gun ownership and the recreation that comes with it, they got all the stuff. So I know a lot of us have our favorite dealers over the years, but you owe it to yourself to make that trip over to Hueytown and see what they got at the pawn shop, because it may just blow your mind with the selections and the prices. And look, it's just fun to get to know Tommy and cool guys like that that can take care of you. It's Hueytown Pawn on in Hueytown, right there on Brook Lane Drive in the middle of the big city. All right, AJ, little long train running going on in the background. I tell you what, you know what I'm going to do? I'm going to shut up and let y'all listen to this band for just a second. Take a listen.

0: good?
1: Yeah, man. Those guys are throwing down over there. Bobby, come on back.
2: And that
1: in
2: sounds
1: here.
2: Pretty good.
1: It's pretty loud. I try not to talk of them too hard, but that's a tight little band right there. Those old guys are throwing down.
3: Yeah, they've been together for a while.
1: He told me the whole history and all the places they've been and who they played with. And I just love that they're keeping live music alive. And y'all are too with the venue here.
3: Yeah, we do. We, like I said, every Wednesday we do live music. Whenever we can, we bring in bands. We have some fun and throw a party in Deadwood because we've been celebrating and creating fun since 1876.
1: That should be on a t-shirt. You know, I did see a sign that says 76, and I thought, oh, 1976. Yeah. A little bit sooner than that.
3: 1876. Yeah, a little while. Of course, what gold is what made Deadwood famous, but what really made Deadwood famous was Wild Bill getting shot here.
1: Yeah. So, shot in the back, right?
3: Down
1: playing,
3: the back.
1: Playing poker.
3: Playing poker. He's buried right up on the hill.
1: How close to the town and the real history was the TV series on HBO and all that? A little stretch?
3: A little bit of stretch. I mean, David had some parameters he just went way off on. But
1: Yeah.
3: I mean, the rough and tumble part of it was pretty spot on.
1: Yeah.
3: It was a rough and tumble town back in the day. And the language was a stretch. But

0: deal. It was exactly. It was very interesting. And then when that show came out, this town really blew up. I mean, it was busy then.
1: That was my next question. How did that change tourism here?
0: We now are on the level of 3.5 million visitors a year.
1: What was it before, though?
0: I don't know. Before gaming started, it was really dwindling. Gaming is pretty much what helped save and resurrect Deadwood. And then that show just really put it on the map. I've met people that come here just because they watched the show. I had a couple move in next to us because they wanted to move to Deadwood because they saw the show.
1: And then they had the subsequent movie, I guess, feature-length movie. What other movies or shows are centered around the story here? I mean, I know a lot of those old Westerns.
0: A lot of the old Westerns. Yeah. There's not a lot that's really centered around it other than the TV show. You know, Wild Bill, he was a scout at one time for Buffalo Bill, Cody. So there's that connection between there. Of course, Custer is a big focus because Custer died at the Battle of Little Bighorn, which was celebrated on the 4th of, well, right up for the 4th of July.
1: Yep. So was Wild Bill part of the traveling show that Buffalo Bill did? Or
0: he was a scout with Bill Cody for a while, and then he became part of that troop for just a short time, a really short time, and then he left. And he ended up being a marshal, and he ended up out here for a bit, and this is where he ended up dying.
1: And the Calamity Jane character, you know, the history treats her in different ways.
0: That she is right there, by the way.
1: That statue. So people are sitting on the bench. We've been showing pictures of it today, getting their picture made. So she's buried near here?
0: Yeah, they're all buried right up there. You see that flag is up on the hill right there? That's Mount Moriah. That's Mount Moriah way up there. And that's where Wild Bill is buried, Calamity Jane, Potato Creek Johnny, Seth Bullock. Everybody's buried up on that hill.
1: When did they start that? I mean, did they know in their time the infamy, or is that just a good place to put a record?
0: It was a little lower, and then they moved it up there. I don't know all the history on the cemetery, but I can tell you this. If you ever want to know everything about Deadwood, that museum right on the other side, it's called the Adams Museum, has everything you want to know.
1: And that's like a street over from here?
0: Yep, straight over from here. And it's free to get in, and you can find out everything you want to know about Deadwood.
1: Do tourists go up to the graves?
0: Yep. I mean, like a tourist you can go attraction? Yep, you can walk around. Big, big headstones. It's really cool in October when it's a mist and a flash of lightning. It's really cool to wander around at night.
1: But it's ominous.
0: Yeah.
1: So what made her such a standout? There are not a lot of female characters in these West tales, but she was what she was. Right?
0: She was built up as, I mean, they were never a couple. She was just like a admirer who was always by his side. And she was just around all the time. She was a partier. She was a drinker. She could handle it her own. But she was also a lady, too. I mean, what was really popular in Deadwood was the brothels. Yeah. That's what's, I mean, we even got a brothel here. It's a brothel tour, but if you take the brothel tour, you can see, I mean, that's what really, this is what, the part with, in the show with the gem and all that stuff and the brothels, that's all close to true to character. Because the ladies in waiting were the ones that were really kind of bringing the guys in. And that was going until, you know, the late 70s, early 80s when the brothels got ejected.
1: Very next question, how did all that end? Because it's...
0: with a big bust by the FBI down the street. I think it was 1980 something like that. Yeah.
1: Those fun suckers in the federal government.
0: Yep.
1: So, and so that would have been a good 20-year stretch of that, maybe, we got the town populated.
0: Yeah.
1: And where did these women come from? Did they come out here for that reason? I mean, just recruited?
0: You know, I don't know the whole history of where they came from, how they ended up here. I can tell you one story. There was a madam on Main Street that was, she had a brothel, and there was a gentleman in town that was a deer hunter, and she would pay for his deer hunting. The way it worked is that guys would come out from East or wherever to go deer hunting, and they have their deer tags, and she had a guy that would go out and shoot the deer. The men would never go out hunting. They would all come here. And he would hunt the deer.
1: He was the cover for the deer.
0: He would go out and shoot the deer and bring the deer back and they'd put the tag on the deer, and they were in the brothel the whole time.
1: They were enjoying themselves, and they needed a deer horn for a cover story.
0: Yep. Pretty much deer hide, deer meat, all that stuff.
1: There's a horny joke in there somewhere. I just haven't quite figured it out yet.
0: There's a lot of history. You research it all. Google's a good thing these days.
1: And our tourists, what's the first thing they do? I see all these buses. Do they just hit the street, or do they go do all that kind of stuff?
0: Some of them do. Gaming. They'll go in and game, gamble. They'll eat. We got some great places to eat.
1: When did that start, and how did, how's the history
0: 1988, on that? I believe, is when gaming started.
1: Was that Indian or tribal or
0: nope.
1: in any way?
0: They were looking for it. It's the only legalized place in South Dakota to gamble.
1: So they didn't... It's
0: you can this, gamble on the reservations. There are casinos on the reservations.
1: Right.
0: But for legal public gaming...
1: Wow, I had no idea.
0: In fact, we were open when Vegas was closed. We only closed for 2 months during COVID.
1: Yeah, because and that's what we became to at Myers. One of the first reasons I ever wanted to come here, because like the state of Florida, they remained open, and Governor Noem here and the leaders here kept the state open.
0: Yeah, that's one thing that she did right, was she let us determine our own fate.
1: Yeah,
0: she didn't control us. Yeah. You individual communities decide how you want to handle this. And we closed for a couple months. November 1st, 1989 is when gaming became legal.
1: Okay, and so instantly they started putting in the machines and whatever, and it's been part of the... So it's not weird mix, but you got the history here, you got that aspect, you got the Harley culture we talked about earlier. A lot of different reasons people want to come walk
0: through. Oh, yeah, and the riding here is incredible. The motorcycle riding here is
1: the Black Hills.
0: Yeah, is bar none the best.
1: Because on your way into here from, say, Rapid City, where I came in this morning... you cut through part of the Black Hills Forest.
0: Right.
1: And I assume there are rides all back through.
0: There's not only riding, but winter sports, too. I'm year-round. We've got a 7,000-foot peak. We ski. We've got over 320 miles of groomed snowmobile trails right out your back door. So there's all kinds of activities here in Deadwood and Black Hills.
1: Like a lot of the other western towns, a lot of razors and four-wheel drive off-road vehicles and stuff. Is that kind of annoying?
0: It's becoming...
1: They're in the street, yeah.
0: Yeah, it's an economic driver. Yes, it is, but... It's becoming annoying, and as a local who lives here, it's annoying because you get people from Wisconsin, Minnesota, North Dakota that come here, and they just don't respect the land.
1: They just tear it up.
0: And so that makes it kind of difficult.
1: There are some that
0: do respect it, but there are some you get the ones that just think they can do whatever they want.
1: Just go up there.
0: So you know, there's always a bad few apples in the whole bunch, and you just got to.
1: I've noticed that in almost every town out west now has some element of that, some rental place, some tourist place where they'll rent the razors.
0: Yep.
1: And I don't know how they're checking these people. They just rent those things and take off. They go down the street on them and just head to the woods.
0: Yep, they do. They do. But we do our best to try to manage as much as we can. But we welcome everybody. Come on up to Deadwood and enjoy us.
1: Well, we've had a good time here. Another hour to go, and I appreciate everybody hanging in here with us. One more time for LonnieIsFurnitureCompany.com. Did you ever have to do live reads back in the day?
0: All the time.
1: Well, we've got sponsors like John Lonnie's. I mean, they've been on with us for probably 15 years. I mean, these guys... They got a 92-year-old furniture store, and now Reggie's running the show for the most part there in Kimberly. And this is do you have a store anywhere in South Dakota that's an acre in size?
0: No.
1: These guys have an acre. In a little small town in Alabama, this thing's an acre, and it's some of the finest furniture you'll ever see. And that's what they do. That's what they've always done. 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They can pull it out for you. It's Lanius Furniture Company, L-A-U-N-I-U-S. 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
3: Qualifying for a special election to the city council seat in Montgomery has now ended. There are 18 candidates who sought to qualify and therefore run in this special election that will fill the District 3 seat for the city council. That seat was recently vacated after the seat holder, Marsha Johnson, was found to not be living in the district she was elected to represent. The city council voted to remove Johnson from the District 3 seat and instead hold the special election. The municipal election will be on September 1st. I'll be back with more Alabama stories after this.
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3: A Mobile man has been convicted after prosecution by the U.S. Department of Justice for taking part in a nationwide bank fraud conspiracy. Jacody Williams was involved in a network that stole mail and identities in order to write and cash fraudulent checks and money orders. This fraud scheme went on from 2018 to 2025, raking in millions of dollars. Williams will be sentenced to prison this coming October and has a potential maximum sentencing of 30 years. This past Tuesday, the residents of Hope Hull held a special election on the issue of incorporation as a municipality. This will allow them to have a city council and mayor going forward. 150 residents voted in favor of incorporation, 8 did not. WSFA News spoke with residents in Hope Hull who say that this election was about protecting the community's rural identity as the city of Montgomery continues to move further and further south. I'm Andrea Tyke.
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0: All right, y'all, Leland live on the road, still hanging out here in Deadwood, South Dakota, infamous with all the movies and TV shows and the history here. We've had a good time. Bobby's been like our personal historian going over here. He runs the venue here, and we just parked ourselves in the square called Outlaw Square. What else would you call it in Deadwood? And so they do this live music. It's Wednesday night, and they still got live music on the square. So as they, you see them back there doing all the setup and putting out the chairs and getting ready for our band Ivory to play. They've just sound checked. There's a shot of the stage as they're doing their last little moves. This is a total professional setup here. Been doing this, as they say, since 1876, as you can see there on the banner for this Outlaw Square stage. And of course, the tourists, that old camera's decided it wants to freeze up. Tourists doing what tourists do, walking up and down the street and seeing the things here in Deadwood, as it is really cooled off. It's getting kind of nice right now. I've been under this tent. Bobby offered me a tent when I walked up, and so of course I took him up on that. And AJ knows how it works. He's seen me do this during the breaks. I keep scooching around to stay in the shade, move the table, move the cameras, move the table. But we're finally getting a little bit of overcast right now. It's looking nice. All right, y'all, so here we are, and let me talk about my man Danny Knowles at the Knowles Group, one of our fine long-term sponsors, lifelong friend of mine. I guess you count it when you get our age and you met when you were 10 years old. Danny and I went through high school together, and, man, you know, we come from a great community, but in order to find opportunity and to get out there in the world and do something, you gotta move, you gotta leave. It's just one of those things that where we so screwed up the South and robbed it of its industry, little small towns around Alabama. So Danny goes off in the world. I go off in the world into the stuff I've done, but he goes off into, after the military service, into financial services and planning. And, you know, when you come from the roots he has to learn how to treat people with respect and keeping yourself humble, but yet again, you learn how the big shots handle money and how they build wealth and how they grow. Danny's put those two together with a fine practice. After working with some of the largest firms in the country, he decided a few years ago, he goes, you know what, I can do this myself. I want to do things my way. So he and the family, Sherry and the boys, they all moved back to Birmingham and set up shop here, founded the Knowles Group, and they have helped, I would guess, probably hundreds from our audience over the years get straight when it comes to your investing and your money. All I'll know, I'll tell you this, and Danny would agree with me, don't try to do this on your own, even if you don't choose his practice. Get that third-party verification, outside coaching, and strategic advice from somebody that really does this for a living, and that's Danny. I would send you to him and only him, because I know he and his sons now in the practice with him are going to tell you what you need to hear, not what you want to hear, but what you need to hear to get on track or to get back on track or to stay on track. Or if you're in control of your retirement money, to get yourself a raise. If you're just starting over, to get you back on track. Some people, look, stuff happens in life. You get derailed and you need to play some catch up. They've got plans for that too. Just a great group over there. It's theknowlesgroup.com, Knowles, theknowlesgroup.com. Well, outside of Trump Town and the big thing we're waiting on with him, we'll just run back through some headlines. By the way, we'll throw the phone lines open. I think, AJ, I think sound check's over now. We can get back to some semblance of normalcy with the sound levels. Sometimes you're just trying to talk over that stuff, but it's just, it's the beast that we're in. It's, if we had set up half a block from here, I think sound check still would have been echoing off these buildings. So, but it's going to be a fun night tonight. But yeah, back to the headlines of the day. It's not been a real news-filled day. There was a lot of stuff on the Hill this morning. We're watching our neighbors out in Texas with all that flooding in San Antonio. A lot of the folks still waiting on Trump's speech for tomorrow night and whatever that involves involving our elections. There's another story that just popped up this afternoon. I had to wait for it to be verified. But this, I don't know if this is funny or serious. I don't have any problem with it, but it caught me by surprise. Apparently, the military, boy, things have changed at the Department of Defense since Hegseth's been there. They are going to put into effect a testosterone testing program for all of their service members that are over the age of 30. I know Andrew McLean's got one of those men's health sponsors. He'll be excited about this story. He should talk about this tomorrow when they discuss it and have their sponsor on to talk about how this works. So here's how the story goes. I saw this in Newsmax, by the way. Pete Hegseth today said that service members over 30 are going to be tested annually for testosterone and offered replacement therapy if they need it. I love it. It's science, man. You don't want some effeminate, estrogen-filled little bags of emotion running around during a war. You need some grown-ass men that are ready to take care of some business with all the tea. They need high tea in the military. look, I'm not making fun of it. At a certain age, and all men are different, I've listened to all the ads like you do. Your levels change. Your levels drop, just like women go through changes with their hormonal levels, and it's men too. We're so prideful and we make jokes and get cocky about it, but it's a legitimate thing. You want these people to be energetic, sharp, focused, aware, strong, and vigorous, because a lot's being demanded of these folks in the military. I'll share a side story, and I promise y'all I'm not trying to say this by way of bragging or anything. I'm just trying to describe a moment. Last night we went to dinner after the show. It was a little bit of a late night. I had to pack up and get back from Wall, and we went over to a little young Jack who's with us now. He flew out to meet us on the trip. He wanted hibachi. So we go to a really good hibachi place here in Rapid City. We sit down, and this cute little family, two families were next to us. One of them had a baby, and naturally my grandfather's heart just melted with this little baby girl. She was about the size of my youngest grandson. And they were just doting over the baby. And slowly over the course of the meal, when you're sitting around a hibachi grill, you will pick up on, you know, sometimes you talk directly to each other. But they were in their own little 20-something-year-old world. Well, and I just picked up on immediately they were all in the Air Force. And here was this family out trying to have a nice time, just service members. And I don't know what it was. I sort of drifted off. Well, outside the fact that Jack decided to lie to the hostess, AJ, and tell them it was my birthday so they would come out and sing the birthday song. And they did. He punked me, and I've told him he has started generational warfare, and there's hell to pay. I got 50 years experience in pranks, so the kid's in trouble. He has no idea. The kid's in trouble. So he did that, and it was funny. It got the table involved in talking to each other. So I know I'm telling a long-winded old man story. That's just part of it. So these kids were sitting there. I watched their conversation. I could hear them talking about, you know, what time they had to do this. And I was thinking about how it must be to be in your 20s. You've done the honorable thing. AJ, your whole family, almost your whole family were military folks. Mm-hmm. And it's always been honorable service. But for me to eject politics into it right now, there was a time when there was such a political petri dish kind of social engineering going on, especially during Biden. When we were experimenting with these agencies as if they were social, cultural tools and not a warfighting machine. So we're demanding these people come, and we're not demanding, requesting them to sign up voluntarily, serve our country, and the morale was down, recruitment was down, retention was down. These young men, I was sitting there watching them going, they didn't want to be taking orders from people, grown-ass men walking around the Pentagon in skirts, in pencil skirts, lecturing these young men, these testosterone-filled men who have bravely put themselves on the line, and their families for that matter, little babies back home like that baby that was sitting with us last night, to go join up. And so there's something about that. It's just, so morale was down, readiness was down, accidents were up. It's been a mess. And then here we get the Trump administration where they try to get rid of that nonsense, get rid of the phony social engineering stuff, go back to being a merit-based system where there's integrity involved. Young men rise to that challenge. I've known that from raising my own young men. You've got to put markers out there and set the bar high and push them. And then when they get close to it, you move it a little bit to keep them strong. And that's what our military's always done. It's been one of the best training grounds for people that maybe needed a little direction and focus or some skills to go in and get that kind of confidence. We all know those stories. We've seen the movies. We've got family members. It's such a wonderful thing when it's done right. And it had been bastardized. It had been completely disrupted. So last night I'm sitting there watching these little families. Bottom line is I paid for their dinner because I just something just flew over my heart that any of these two guys with their wives sitting there and the one with the baby, they could be called up next week. They could be in one of these war zones. Some of the people that were killed early in this Iran situation, they weren't on a battlefield. They were at a base where a missile came in. We continue to call on these people and stretch them thin to do things on behalf of this country, and we will always need to do that. And so it's nice to see honorable service. It's nice to see some standards returned to the military. And I'm all about it if the military wants to raise the bar and put these kind of things into place. I think the young men could benefit from it themselves if the military is willing to pay for that. Let's put another contrast on it. 5 years ago, well, hell, 3 years ago, the United States military was paying for sex changes. They were paying for what became known as gender reassignment. Now we're paying for testosterone. I like the change. I like the change a lot. That is an amazing story in the news tonight with the DOD and Hegseth. And if you hate that story, you need to get your T levels checked. I'm just saying, it might be right for you. Go see Andrew McLean's doctor and see what that's all about. Hey, Alabama Gold Refinery bringing you the show tonight. I do appreciate Steve and his expertise, too, when people want to buy, sell, and trade in precious metals. It's called Gold Refinery, but it's not just gold. It's, man, it's silver and platinum and all the metals that are commodities nowadays in any form. They'll trade with you. They'll sell to you. They'll buy from you. Steve's just, he gives honest pricing on each side of the equation. The fact that he'll throw a little bonus in. Say you've got a bunch of old pieces that you've collected over the years, you're not wearing them anymore. Maybe they had sentimental attachments because whoever gave them to you is not in your life anymore. You just want to get rid of that piece. They will trade you, for example, gold for gold. If you got chains and rings, they'll trade those for little gold pieces that are of equal value. Even throw a little premium in for you in that way. So you can do all of it, and it's a great location. It's centrally located in Homewood, which is dead center of our listening audience. And, of course, all the safety and security features are built into that facility where you can come and go as you please with all that, knowing that your valuables and your money are safe. And then you got the benefit of getting to know Steve and all his knowledge about how all this stuff works. Man, he can go back to Bible days and teach you about the value of gold. And I love listening to him talk about it. I also love our sponsors are so passionate about what they do. This guy loves his business. This is who you want to do business with. 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We'll be back here in just a minute, live from beautiful Deadwood, South Dakota this afternoon. Leland Live on the road, back in a minute.
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11: A wreck on 65 North and 65 South at County Road 52, exit 242 in Shelby County. We're also working a wreck on Highway 31 at County Road 87. And I see stop-and-go traffic downtown. A seven-minute delay, 65 South, between 3rd Avenue and Green Springs Avenue. I'm Phil Carter in the Traffic Center.
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0: Okay, it's 5:23. I have to look at the right clock, AJ, because over here it says 4:23, because we're on a whole different time zone out here in Deadwood, South Dakota. It's been a fun afternoon. It's finally cooling off, just beautiful here as everybody settled in. Sound check's over with our band here on Outlaw Square, so we should be able to, from here till 6 o'clock, have some good old peace and quiet. Let's talk about Work Trucks, downtown Birmingham, longtime sponsor here on the show. 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They've got pickup trucks galore. It's just a wonderful dealership. 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Be sure to check them out down on 3rd Avenue South, right there in the middle of Birmingham, Alabama. AJ, I reset a couple of the cameras, so it may take them a minute to get up. See, y'all got to look at me in my big old cowboy hat right now. Can we play that Rocky? I just saw a funny line about this Rocky movie. I'm so giddy about this movie that's coming out. And I forget the kid's name. Maybe I still have it pulled up. But a trailer, as the kids say, dropped today. That's for a new movie about the making of the first Rocky movie. And the guy that's playing Stallone is just such a dead ringer. I don't know who did the casting on this. He sounds like him. I mean, you can tell it's not him if you're a Stallone fan. But he's as good as I've seen with these recreations. And I had to make the joke earlier. I'm just surprised Hollywood didn't put a lesbian of color or something as Rocky in the remake of the way the story is told. They just keep doing that stuff and they keep killing themselves. But whoever's putting this movie out, and I think it's MGM, just went down the middle with it. They cast characters that match the real life, real world characters. And the Rocky story is amazing. The Stallone story about how he wanted to get into the film business. And he wrote this script. Nobody would take him seriously. They thought he was a big dumb jock and he didn't have the personality, the speech. You know, Schwarzenegger, who also became a huge action star in the same time period, same way. He was a musclehead who was Mr. Olympia or whatever. They wouldn't take him seriously as a Hollywood guy. And the two of them wind up in movies together. So just crazy cool history. But the trailer blew my mind. I think the movie's anywhere close to, and now, AJ, now I'm frozen up over there, so I'm just going to turn the graphic on for a second. If the trailer is anywhere close to the way that movie looks like it's going to be presented, I'll be excited. I'll be the first one in the theater in November to see this thing. The line I wanted to tell you about, the movie's called I Play Rocky. Interesting title. And you got, I don't know, perhaps it's a good movie even if you weren't a Stallone or a fan of the Rocky series. I loved all of it. I mean, I even loved Rocky V. I loved that weird one with Tommy Gunn. I loved the Creed movies and that young man that plays the Creed character. And I just think they've done a good job with all that. Good old classic storytelling. Cheesy if or not, I loved it. And so now that they're doing this sort of backstory, rather than doing a prequel or something else, just telling the story of Stallone getting this movie made, I'm super excited about it. The line I was going to tell you about was somewhere online. I just saw a guy said, this guy's such a dead ringer for Stallone, his next movie ought to be called I Play Rambo. he could have a whole career of making movies about Stallone movies and whatever happened with that. Crazy stuff, man. So I was excited. Play a little bit of that clip. I know we're getting close to the break, but I want people to kind of hear the drama surrounding the I Play Rocky movie.
1: Name?
2: I'm Mike. Acting's what I live and breathe for. And I gotta have faith in myself.
3: You need to show everyone who you are.
1: I like this girl, Sylvester.
3: Sylvester?
1: That's right, his real name.
3: It's got a nice ring to it, Sylvester Stallone. It's like Peter Parker.
1: Are you delusional? You don't got the looks to be a movie star. Not to mention, you talk like you got rocks in your mouth.
2: Yeah, I know I don't look like Einstein, but I got a brain. The only way for me to get to show people is I'm gonna have to write a script for myself.
3: Yeah, so do that. Write a script. And give yourself the best part.
0: Oh, that's a good promo. I don't think they're giving too much away. We all kind of, some of us know that whole story. Very cool, man. As we talk a lot about movies tonight too, with old Western set around Deadwood. Just trying to keep it loose here as we get wrapped up out here in South Dakota. Heading down to Wyoming again for the rest of the week. Y'all hang in there. Let's do the bottom of the hour, and we'll come on back, talk to our man Thomas over at Stockton Mortgage, and take some phone calls. Back in a minute. Stay tuned.
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13: Have a wreck on 65 North and 65 South at County Road 52, exit 242 in Shelby County. We're also working a wreck on Highway 31 at County Road 87. I see stop and go traffic downtown. A 7-minute delay, 65 South between 3rd Avenue and Green Springs Avenue. I'm Phil Carter in the traffic center.
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14: A 1949 U.S. Air Force intelligence study concluded that some reported UFO sightings likely involved real objects, but their identities could not be determined. It assessed that the most plausible explanations were advancing domestic or foreign technology, recommending that any foreign sightings being treated as potential Soviet scientific, military, or intelligence threats until proven otherwise.
15: 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Deep dive time.
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0: Man, I would be I'd be okay with it if they made a movie called I Play Mr. T.
1: I Pity the Fool.
0: If they did a movie about all of that, that'd be fine. Me, I could watch that too. A huge fan of him as well. All right, y'all, let's do it again. Stockton Mortgage, Thomas is not with us tonight, but I can tell that story easily. They've helped me so many times with different scenarios over the year. And I'll give you two examples. One, I was looking at a house one time, and I had no idea that it was just happened to be in a zip code that it had a FEMA situation. So they qualified for a lower interest rate. And that just a program out there. You'd have never found that searching around online. Then you got other examples where they have. I had one example where I was interested in doing something, but I wasn't sure, you know, what I should do, say, credit wise. Should I pay off a couple cards or move some things around? And they have a program that they can specifically tell you exactly which moves to make. 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There may be, you may think, well, I'll pay this one completely off and that one completely off. And that may not be what you need to do. 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It's crazy. 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Man, here we are. I'm going to be a little sad to leave Deadwood. It's been a charming city to visit. And as you've heard, if you listen to the show, for any length of time today, these people are just natural, just eloquacious. They are good storytellers. They love the area they live in. They like to tell you all those backstories. So we met some interesting folks today. I'm sorry Mr. Carl didn't get back over here. He was the first person I met here in Deadwood today was him, and he guided me to where I needed to go to try to get set up. And he just looked like a moonshiner. He had the overalls and the big white beard. And he told me he was born here, and he always has lived his whole life in Deadwood. I said, well, he goes, I don't know what I could tell you, but I was born here. And I said, well, you're the exactly guy I want to talk to. He said he was coming back for the music tonight. So if we catch him in the next 23 minutes, I will stick him on the radio. I have to tell you a couple of funnies. I'm set up over here in the back of the venue, as you can see with the camera there. Let me give you all another tour. There's downtown. You see the tourists walking around. And then there's the stage of the music. They're going to be listening to that band Ivory tonight. And I'm seriously going to go listen to that Dakota Blue Fire song. That thing was good. But yeah, I'm sort of here in the back. So people are walking up to me and asking me questions. AJ, I got to say, it must be the hat. I must look like a native from here, because people are walking up asking me for directions. I've been asked, where's the bathrooms? Three times. One guy just walked up and said, are you with the band? He goes, I have a request from the band. I said, no, they're over there. But the weirdest thing that happened to me so far, I mean, I've had a million tourist questions because they're right here. One guy wanted to give me money to ride the buggy, the horse and buggy. I was like, that's not me. That's Carl. And so I was just in this tourist position to watch tourists. So earlier in the day, I was walking from where I had parked back down here to the setup, and this guy came up to me with his wife, very well-dressed guy, and he clearly had a foreign accent, and I could not understand what he was asking me. And I almost picked up that it was Russian, but I still couldn't understand it. And he was so lost. And what he was asking me, he said, if he gave you these words, AJ, he goes, familia dollar. And I was going, what the hell is he asking me? And his wife couldn't speak any English. And then it hit me. I said, family dollar? He goes, yeah, familia Dara. And it was he was just looking for a family dollar. There's apparently one around the corner. I'm like, we all need a family dollar sometimes out on the road. So I had to ask him what country he was from. He's from Poland. So apologies to anybody in our audience that's from Poland. That was a terrible accent, but I was just trying to recreate the confusion of a foreign tourist. And then I instantly thought, that's how I sound in a foreign country when I can't speak their language and I'm just trying to say something. I'm probably sounding way worse than that, actually. Here's Maria. She's over on line, line three. She's got a traffic update. She's so good to do that for us in the afternoon while she's out there getting around. Maria, what you got tonight?
2: Okay, 280 eastbound or outbound, right lane blocked, and it's going to be a minute. There's a little pickup truck that got T-boned. It's pretty damaged. Right in front of that new cane chicken place, but you're on the opposite side of the road. So where people try to cut over from the Lowe's and cut over three lanes of traffic and take everyone's word for it, like, yeah, go on, you're okay, go on. So they were trying to, you know, make a left and cut over the three lanes of the eastbound traffic and got T-boned. So police are there, but no tow truck yet.
0: Well, you're ahead of everybody then, Maria, as always, and we appreciate you checking in with us, because that could, especially this time of the day, super traffic through there. And, you know, some of those new chain businesses have just added to that because they're coming and going through drive-throughs, and it's just added to at least on that side of the road. But you said this was eastbound, outbound, though, on the opposite side of the chicken place. All right. Did I lose Maria? Okay. Thanks, Maria. As always, thanks from the bottom of our heart for the traffic update. She's so good. She and E could just have their own traffic department. They should get together. Now, let's see what else we got going. I'm trying to make sure I'm covering all the ground. Feeling a little loose, though. We don't have a whole lot of stuff going on. Isn't there a big game tonight in Atlanta in the World Cup? I've sort of forgotten about the World Cup, but I think it's isn't it still England and Argentina, I think, tonight? You got Messi, and then the Spanish. The Spaniards beat the French, thank the Lord. And for whatever reason, I cared about that outcome. So we're heading toward the final, I guess, in the World Cup, for any of y'all to care. Are any of y'all still watching it? Everybody's kind of got the same joke. We can quit pretending like we really like soccer now and going back to what do we got? Less than 60 days from American football. It's coming. It's close. Also, let me tell you about Mandu real quick, and then I have another little side story to tell you. I think it's a good lesson for us. I'll tell you here in just a minute. Mandu, this is Paul and his operation over in Homewood. Now, Paul's a franchisee of the Mandu franchise. He got onto this years ago. Its headquarters is near where he was originally from in Tennessee. Paul moved down here. He moved to Smith Lake. I love his story, and he started listening to us on the radio and decided to open this franchise down in Birmingham, this Mandu franchise. We didn't have one anywhere in Alabama. So he was the pioneer for bringing this to Birmingham. And what this is electronic muscle stimulation. It's you put this suit on, and, man, you go through it. And when they're done with you, they're done with you. It's a full-body workout using the electricity, provides the muscle resistance. So it's way more efficient than trying to do it with the old-school weights and cables and all that stuff. Plus, you're not dealing with the gym culture, where it takes so long just to get there, and you got to dress for it, and then you got to wait on the equipment and deal with all the douchebags in the gym, and then and drive yourself back home, and it's just such a time commitment, and it's really ineffective if you're not getting after it. And at some age of life, and I'm starting to understand this, that's not as effective anymore for weight loss or anything that are our goals trying to represent. Mandu's different. It's efficient, it's effective. And it doesn't put the strain and stress on your body if you've got mobility issues. So y'all reach out to Mandu. Again, in Homewood, they're on a second floor walk up in downtown Homewood on that main street in downtown Homewood. Is the 18th. And then they've got a location in Tuscaloosa now on the University. There's one in Huntsville now. The idea is catching on and growing. And what they'll do is they'll let you try it for free, see how you like it, and you don't even have to decide on the spot. I think after you do it on the spot, you'll go, okay, I need to come back for more of this. But after a couple of days, you feel how intensely that good kind of exercise sore you feel. You know you've had a workout, and you see how easy it was. I think that's when people's light bulbs go off and they head back over to see Paul. So go see him in Homewood again on 18th, mandu.com. Sign up. The easier thing to do is to sign up in advance and go through all the questionnaire, because they have some specific questions, because some people will not be medically eligible to do Mandu, but if you are, you are, and they'll put you in there and let you go through the paces and see what you think. It's different, I promise you. It's going to be a little weird at first, but once you get it, you get it, and it's a wonderful thing. It's mandu.com as we roll along tonight. So earlier today, I don't know if, how many of you use Apple products or maybe some of the other products have these features on them, but my watch has a fall detector on it. And I've heard it go off before. One time I was up on a ladder and I just jumped off. I was about three rungs up. I was just, I guess, in a hurry or just being stupid. And I just jumped off and suddenly my watch goes off like this air raid. I thought the Germans were bombing us. And I'd never heard that before. I didn't know what to do. And I looked down and it pretty much told me on the screen, it said, you've had a fall. Are you okay? And you have to kind of respond to it to turn it off. And I think it's even, you can set these up to call 911 or something like that. What a wonderful tool for people. And then it's done it for me again. And one time when I didn't really recreate a fall motion, but it did go off. So I knew that sound. So I was walking down the street. It was right after I met that couple. I was looking for the Family Dollar. And I was just loping on down the street. And suddenly I just heard the sound and immediately heard that alarm go off. And it wasn't me, obviously. But a gentleman behind me, I think he just had, it seemed to me his shoes, he had these real thick soles. And I think he lost his balance. But, I mean, AJ, this dude hit his head on the concrete so hard. There was a blood spot probably about as big around as a basketball. His head was bleeding, but his watch was going off. And luckily his wife was not too far behind him, and we were able to connect her with him. And she was taking care of him, and he, like a lot of guys,

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10: Stop and go traffic downtown on 65 South between 17th Street South and Oxmoor. Right now it's a 16-minute delay. It's also stop and go on 459 North between Gadsden Highway and I-59. Collision Shelby County on 65 South at exit 242. I'm Phil Carter in the Traffic Center.
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0: to Leland Live Talk 99.5 Axiom Tax Resolution Group, another great long-term sponsor here on the show. Axiom is, for the most part, Perry Cronin. He's got an excellent team around him, but Perry's experience is just unmatched anywhere, probably anywhere in the country. And that may be, he might say that's a little braggadocious, but Perry knows this stuff. And he set up Axiom just to help people deal with the IRS. Man, it is intimidating. It's depressing. It's soul-sucking when the IRS and your own federal government is coming after you. And they'll try to threaten you with other agencies that they're going to come down on you if you don't pay up. 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We got a developing story out of Texas. Let me see if I can get this pulled up again. Apparently, there's been a shooting at a Kroger in Texas. We don't know if this is some random domestic stuff or someone has barged in there to shoot the Kroger up. Just real sketchy details at this point. We know at least two people. It looks like there may have been two shooters. This is by way of location. This is on Cypress Drive in... Is it in Cypress, Texas? Yeah. Excuse me. Cypress Drive, Cypress, Texas. Police are all over the scene asking people to stay away from the area. Some kind of shooting incident has taken place in that part of Texas. Do you know where Cypress is?
1: It's just outside of Houston.
0: Excuse me. Houston all in the news this week. Not sure we're going to have time to get any more details on that. We got 5 minutes to go. Anyway, quick update on that story. Let me check one more thing. I had a couple of things to hit you with before I get out of here, and I think the other one has a schedule. Oh, the soccer match. I was just looking down. I think the match is over. Tell me.
1: Yeah, Argentina won.
0: Argentina won. Messi, I've just come to know about his fame and athletic ability. But this guy, man, if he goes to the World Cup and wins against Spain, this guy's going to go down as a straight legend among some of the big legends in all sports. But, yeah, and the fans are complaining about more of the weird referee stuff. They're saying Argentina keeps getting a pass from the refs. You know, some of that is loser bitterness stuff, but we were doing it too because of that whole red card thing, and I don't even pretend to completely understand it and honestly don't want to. But, I don't know, Major League Soccer, it's so punitive for any kind of event to happen during a game and you just suspend a player that willy-nilly. I don't know that that's what's going on here, but anyhow, we'll watch the fallout from that. The French tried to burn their city down in Paris again last night after they lost to the Spanish. So it's the Argentinians and the Spanish in the final of the World Cup. Bottom line, regardless of who wins, and I quit caring a while back, it's nice that the United States pulled this off. We're one game away from what I would call a major success on the world stage. Not only just the presentation of it and how our country came off and the way foreign tourists were treated here and the wonderful time that they had, but there's not been any real security incidents. I had was privy to a little bit of info on the security operation that was starting to build in all of these various venues ahead of the World Cup to make sure they did that right. And, manage to handle. That's a big task in these major events with all these foreign tourists and people coming and going from our country, and they were able to pull it off. So go USA. I maybe call it a platitude or not, but our country won the World Cup this year. Not on the soccer field, but as a nation projecting strength and dignity and grace and hospitality to the rest of the world, belaying an image, and particularly hostile people to our nation, including a lot of people here at home, would tell you about our country. They're lying about our country. They're always lying about our country. We're a wonderful nation. We're a great nation. We're the most powerful nation on the earth. We became that way because of our freedoms. And by Jove, we need to start defending that again and being proud of it. What a wonderful year to do it to 250 years of the United States of America. One more time for Southern Skies Dermatology as I get out the door. 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Man, we're outside a lot in the summer, and I know we hadn't had as much sun as we usually do with all the rain and the clouds and the dreary weather, but sun can do damage, and it's not immediate. Sometimes you'll get a sunburn, and yeah, there's damage. But some of the damage we did to ourselves was decades ago. We got through it, and then it just sits there and lurks and can turn into skin cancer later in life. So whether you're older and that was the case, or you're young and you just want to take good care of your health and protect yourself going forward, and don't do like we did back in the redneck days of iodine and baby oil and sunburning on purpose. Boy, that was stupid. Y'all do all the things, do the protective things, wear those hats. 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So wear the hats, do the long sleeves, and go get checked. That's the other part of that. 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Man, I appreciate Southern Skies taking such good care and saving lives in this audience. 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We're off to Cheyenne, man. We're heading down to the big rodeo very early in the morning. Try to get in there and get set up by 2 o'clock. We will see y'all then. Stay tuned for Breaking Bread. AJ and the gang back here tomorrow.
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3: 1819 News.
4: Alabama House delegates voted in favor of a bill that would make daylight savings time permanent throughout the U.S. This would mean that clocks are not changed at two different times during a year. The Sunshine Protection Act passed the U.S. House and now heads over to the U.S. Senate, where its future passage is very precarious. Republican and Democrat House members representing the state of Alabama, all but one, voted in favor of this bill. Congressman Mike Rogers did not. Congressman Robert Adderholt said that the Sunshine Protection Act provides consistency throughout the year, and he has heard a lot of frustration expressed by his constituents about the twice-a-year change to clocks, which affects families, businesses, and workers across the state. Adderholt did express concern about what the clock changes will do for safety for children who are waiting for a school bus in the dark. However, he believes that a solution can be found while also enjoying the benefits of ending clock changes. I'll be back with more Alabama stories after this.
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4: A 42-year-old man turned himself into the Jefferson County Sheriff's Department on sex crime charges. 42-year-old Michael DeWoody is being held without bond in accordance with Anaya's law for charges of sexual torture, rape, sodomy, and abuse of a child under the age of 12. A Geneva man died this past Tuesday after a large limb from a tree fell on him. 68-year-old Melvin Dixon was struck by that limb while he was walking his grandson on County Road 4. I'm Andrea Tite.
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0: If you sunny side up one foot in front of the other and can understand the words coming out of my mouth, what's happening, y'all? Welcome in, once again, to the fastest hour of food, booze, and nonsense anywhere up and down your FM dial. We're going to podcast this thing, too. But for all those who keep suggesting, oh, well, when can I come be on the podcast? It's a radio show. Like, I'm talented enough to actually be on the radio. The thing that they still put in every car.
1: Mm-hmm.
0: You can still transmit into every home. That thing.
2: Right, yeah. Not everybody gets to do this.
0: Right.
2: You know what I'm saying? Podcasting radios,
0: absolutely
2: separate things.
0: You can just buy a kit and go.
2: Right.
0: And it doesn't matter if you have a single person listening or not. You can be like, oh, but I have a podcast. Congratulations on all your success. 205-545-9950, the legendary Breaking Bread crew, the Taste Buds, live on Talk 99.5. 205-545-9950. 205-44-BREAD. Those are the number. Burrs. If you'd like to hit the hip, get into the show. Talk about some food. Talk about some booze. Talk about some nonsense. I've been trying to get this guy sitting across from me on the show for a minute. He's too busy. I've been begging. I would go as far as AJ is to say that I have been begging him to come on the show for over a year, and he finally shows up with no food.
2: Dang.
0: No food.
2: Man, you know what? Hey, you know what's so funny? So after church,
0: the only boudin he's packing, he's keeping to himself.
2: After church, we wanted to try to go check out the restaurant, and it was Sunday and it wasn't open. I'm like, what? It's fine, but you know what? We're gonna go and bombard him and get some food.
0: The answer, you have to ask the question to figure out the answer, and the question is, hey baby, where you at? How close was that?
3: Where you at?
2: Where you at?
0: Okay, I was giving you more proper English credit than you deserve.
3: Well, listen, I appreciate you getting me on the show. I know that it has taken a long time, but
0: everything is God time.
3: Yeah, that's it. I finally made it.
0: Absolutely,
3: so,
0: man.
3: And I'm looking forward to it. I think it's going to be a lot of fun today.
0: We are super, super excited to see you. Something else that you should be super excited about. You have an opportunity. If you are looking to get out of your current vehicle and into the next one, don't waste your time at the car dealership getting lowballed or meeting somebody in the dark alley that you don't know. You might get shanked and not return home to your family. If your life insurance is paid, that might not be a bad thing.
2: And they're going to be asked, where you at?
0: Yeah, where you at, hey, babe? You have filthy children, so you don't really have time to clean up all the Cheerios and all the whatnots and what for. 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That's what you need to know. For the moment, here with Chef Joe from Hey Baby, Where You At?
3: Where you at?
0: Yeah. So, what's going on, man? What's happening? What's happening in, you guys just, for quite some time, you were just a food truck, and then you dove on in to the waters of the brick and mortar.
3: Yep.
0: But before you were a food truck owner and operator, you were an executive chef many times in many places.
3: Many times, many places, hotels, restaurants, private chef.
0: First of all, tell people where the restaurant is.
3: So the restaurant is at the old Fox Valley. It's 6745 Highway 17, and that's in Maitland.
0: Liz, I've not had your fried green tomatoes, but past that, your food is already more legendary and better than some of what they served, a lot of what they served at that place. I know it was an establishment, and I know it was old. but a lot of the people who ate there.
3: Yeah, I appreciate it. I mean, we work hard for it. We are scratch made. I mean, I make everything from sauces to seasoning to everything, just for the consistency.
0: Where did your love of the culinary come from? I mean, it sounds like you grew up in Wyoming.
3: Yeah. Yeah, I tell everybody Tuscaloosa. But now, you know, kind of growing up in New Orleans, you know, my dad had a little po' boy shop, and back in the 80s, it was arcades. Right. So he turned his arcade into a little sweet shop, and of course, you know, the Sicilian father makes you work. So,
0: sure.
3: So anyway, did that, and then moved to Tennessee and worked at my cousin's restaurant over there, and then went to the Culinary Institute of America up in Hyde Park.
0: Oh, congratulations on all your success.
3: Ooh, yeah. So a lot of money for culinary.
0: Yes.
3: But yeah, I mean, at the end of the day, I was able to do hotels, private chef, on luxury yachts. So we've had a good run at it. I guess with COVID, just like a lot of the folks, we decided to open a food truck. Even though I thought it was a crazy idea, I still listen to my wife.
0: It is a crazy idea. My first food truck almost got me divorced.
3: Yeah.
0: It's well documented.
3: I believe it. I don't know how anybody gets past opening a restaurant when you're working with your wife and your son all day, and I know you do it, but it is
0: it's a challenge. I celebrate it.
3: Yeah, there you go. Yeah, it's a challenge, but I mean, at the end of the day, you know, we produce a lot of success.
0: Right, and your wife is amazing, and she runs a truck business of her own, Parasol Treats.
3: Yep, she's got Parasol. She's been doing it since 2018. The food truck's been around since 2021. And the restaurant is going to be, we're going to be there 1 year next week.
0: Congratulations.
3: Yeah, we made it. So.
0: That is awesome. Hey, they are not too far away from anything if you're down in Shelby County.
2: No.
0: Especially. Make sure that you go by and see them. We got a few minutes before the break, so I need to ask, there's a few Nolens direct questions that I think that people need to have answers to. I don't know how much they want to have answers to them.
3: Truth hurts.
0: But they need. Hey, and I am on my TikTok live, by the way, any of you would like to see why I have a face for radio, at the Chubb Father on TikTok. But you mentioned your dad had a po' boy spot.
3: Yep.
0: What is the hallmark of a sandwich you can actually call a po' boy? Because there are a lot of places in Birmingham that sell shrimp on a hoagie.
3: Yep.
0: What it is not a po' boy.
3: No.
0: I sell po' boys.
3: Yep.
0: Please tell the people, what is the hallmark of a great po' boy?
3: I mean, it's the bread. Bottom line, it's the bread, you know?
0: Ding, ding, ding, ding, ding.
3: Yeah, no matter how you look at it. And then, you know, like I tell everybody, you know, we butter it and then we grill it, right? And a lot of folks don't do all that, but I guess that was where my dad taught me years ago. And I guess, you know, you go that one little extra step, and man, it makes a difference. Big time.
0: What's the secret to a great roast beef po' boy?
3: Sloppy.
0: Yeah.
3: Yeah, if it's not all dripping down your arms, or if it's not all over the place, it's not that good.
0: How do you compare, what would you say is the most fundamental difference between a roast beef po' boy and a Chicago beef, which is also supposed to be wet and drippy and all those things?
2: Well, it depends on how you like it, though.
0: Well, yeah. I mean, I guess you can get it dry.
2: Yeah, I mean, you
0: can.
2: But
0: I think you're lame.
2: But, I mean, half and half is probably the best way to do it, but yeah. That's just, you know, but that's just
0: well, lame. Because the sog runs.
2: Yeah.
3: Yeah, I think, you know, in all reality, I mean, everybody grew up with mom's pot roast. So, and that was always dry and tough. But, you know, we make our own gravy out of stock, and, you know, we put Chef Joe's Creole in it. And, I mean, it makes it unique. So, I mean, we actually make the debris from the sliced roast beef. So we don't really do a roast beef. We shred it, pre-shredded, so that way it's consistent, too.
0: Right.
3: You know, and, you know, I laugh because
0: it's a lot easier to control the portion that way, too.
3: It is a lot easier to control the portion. And, you know, my son, when we first started these things, he's like, I said, baby, those are too dry. And he said, right. Well, what do you mean? And I said, you got to have a little drip in there. And sure enough, when I showed him the consistency and I showed him as I picked it up and took a big old bite, He says, yeah, that's pretty messy. I said, now you got it.
0: Right.
3: Just like that. I mean, that's it.
0: I tell you, I love a great po' boy. I do. And I started from time to time making oxtail po' boys.
3: Yep.
0: And Lord have mercy, Mary, Jesus, and Joseph. We got to take a break. We got to play in some traffic and pay some bills. When we come back, AJ will enlighten us with the things that we need to know. And I have a stinky suspicion the Pac-Man fever will be involved.
2: Maybe so.
0: Who knows? It's the Taste Buds, Breaking Bread Radio, Talk 99.5. Come back, please.
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0: All shucky ducky.
2: You hear this Pac-Man fever? Five questions.
0: Five things.
2: Yes, that we get to ask. Now, Chef Joe, does not matter how you answer the questions. But just answer the questions to the best of your ability. Also, we may laugh, but you know, this is part of the whole routine.
0: And there will be a sixth bonus question if somehow the mandatory question does not come up amongst the five.
3: Oh, exactly. Lord. Exactly. Oh, Lord, here we go.
2: All right. So, Will, start it off.
0: You could cook a meal for anyone, alive or dead. Can't be your parents. Can't be a family member. Oh, I just want to serve my grandpa's sandwich one more time. No, bump that. Save that for the sentimental BS. I want to know, who would you cook for and what would you cook?
3: John Wayne, tomahawk steak, mashed potatoes.
2: Okay. Nice little hearty meal.
3: Yep.
0: Simple. Nice. Simple. Nice.
2: All right, let me ask. Okay.
0: Could go dodge a draft together. It'd be awesome.
2: Don't talk about John Wayne.
3: Well, he was before my time.
0: I don't know.
3: You know, way.
0: Nothing but respect for John Wayne.
2: All right. So, my question is, what made you choose the location that you're in right now?
3: My wife. Listen, I'm a good husband, man. I know exactly the right answer when I'm talking to my wife. You know, we live in Helena, so you know, it's not far from home. And I really, there's a big need for it in that area. I mean, man, our 8-foot salad bar there's nothing else around it, you know? And I mean, there's Cajun, and then there's Cajun, you know, we joke about, I tell my guys, I said, anybody can overcook shrimp.
0: It's not hard.
3: We are not everybody.
0: No. You know, Joe, it's funny because it's one of the very first things that I train my team on. When they're training on the fry station, like, you see these shrimp, they're already dead.
3: Yep.
0: There's no reason to kill them again.
3: Nope. And then, you know, you hear some people say, well, I thought I had to cook it till it floats. I said, baby, by the time that floats, oh my Lord, we'll have a 20-minute ticket time. Are you out of your mind?
0: Right. What, give me three places in the Birmingham metropolitan area that you really enjoy eating and don't feel compelled to say Chub Fathers. That's a given.
3: All right, well, then I'm going to say Chub Fathers. Because God forbid if I feel compelled to throw that out there. You know, I guess for us, we don't do a whole lot of eating out. I mean, you know, in all reality, if I wanted, I can smoke it, cook it. I can do it myself.
0: Right.
3: So
0: give me then let's switch it up. Give the your three favorite things to cook at home for you and the queen.
3: Yeah, so, I mean, in all reality, you know, my wife is from Miami. So, you know, she's used to the Florida lobsters, you know, the crawfish. But, you know, at the end of the day, man, she can eat her weight in crawfish. And she can eat her weight in crawfish. So, you know.
0: Yeah, you just almost got yourself in
3: trouble. I know. Well, you know, it's called.
2: He's just saying because the way he makes the crawfish is good. That's
3: yeah,
2: the reason why.
3: And also a ton of restraint. But so, you know, she loves those lobsters. And, you know, when we go to the Bahamas and we go to Miami, you know, we load up on them. So I would definitely do the lobsters. My wife loves a beef Wellington. And so, you know, I do it a little different than everybody else because that's just what I am and who I am.
0: Right. What differentiates your Wellington from Gordon Ramsay's just a little bit better than mid beef Wellington?
3: You know, so, I mean, in all reality, I like to do it with the mushrooms and the grilled tomatoes. But, right. You know, we do that. We do a little bit of spinach on top, and I do that balsamic reduction.
0: Right.
3: And then... you know, if you sear up the filet first,
0: sure.
3: You know, then you're not having to cook the breath out of it.
0: No.
3: You know, you're just basically getting that crust done.
0: Yeah.
3: But what we'll do too is I'll use that bread dough that I use for the bouilladas.
0: Right.
3: And I mean, it's hands down. You know, it's a showstopper. Mm-hmm. Other than that, I would say, man, you know, just good old boiled crawfish, boiled shrimp. You know, a funny story, when I moved to Tennessee, when I first started cooking, my cousin said he wanted me to boil 100 pounds of shrimp for the peel and eat shrimp at the bar.
0: Right.
3: So, you know, I started cutting my onions, started cutting my lemons, started getting everything ready to go, put it in a big old pot.
0: Right.
3: He comes in and he says, little Joe, he says, what the hell are you doing? I said, you told me to boil shrimp. He says, yeah, water, salt, shrimp. I said, baby, that's not boiled shrimp. I said, I said, I even asked the question, do people eat this stuff?
0: You know? Sure.
3: They do. But, you know, I think.
2: Well, salt is a seasoning.
3: Man, let me tell you. I think that's the biggest thing, you know, when you talk seasoning, right? And not to go down that rabbit hole, but when you talk seasoning, you know, everybody thinks Cajun's got to be hot. Baby, it's got to taste good. It's got to have a lot more flavor than it does heat. I mean, if you want fire, then, you know, you got cayenne. You can add that on if you want just to burn your mouth. But
0: right.
3: At the end of the day, you know, I've made my Creole seasoning for over 20 years. And in all reality, it's hands down, it doesn't exist anywhere else. You know, everybody, it's got more flavor in it than it does heat. And sure. If you want more, you add more heat. Absolutely. To pond, add more seasoning. Add more salt, add more seasoning.
0: Right.
3: You know, and the blend is not there, you know, right. So I think we got a pretty good niche there. You know, I do have it in a couple of restaurants. I have it in a couple of food trucks, and it's an addition, you know, it's an enhancement.
0: It's an enhancer.
3: There you go.
0: It's like my boob job.
3: That's it.
2: All right. Okay. So you say your wife is from Miami.
3: Yep.
2: So what's better, a Cubano or a po' boy?
3: Oh, baby, a po' boy.
0: No, I'm just gonna go on and publicly disagree with you. I know that the taste is subjective, completely.
3: No way, man. You know, I've had some Cuban sandwiches that it's literally roasted pork. Again, no flavor, zero.
0: Right.
3: You know, and I'm thinking to myself, what am I wasting my chewing ability on?
0: Sure.
3: You know, that's one thing, man. I can't stand wasting time, and that means eating too. I mean, I'm a big boy. If I'm gonna eat it, I'm gonna make sure it's where it needs to be.
0: Well, I will restate that and tell you that I would rather eat my Cubano.
3: There you go.
0: Than my po' boy.
3: There you go.
0: And I do both. I do both exceptionally well. But when done right, the Cubano is it's a top seven sandwich for me.
3: There you go.
2: Or at least, okay, well, at least let's rank these three. Italian beef, Cubano, po' boy.
3: Well, I'm going to tell you, my Italian beef is pretty damn good. And then I would say my po' boy. And then I would say my Cuban.
2: Mm.
0: So where does your muffaletta fall in? Actually, hold that. Let's leave that as a little teaser. So we call that in the business. Professional radio hosts. That's what we are.
3: Look out.
2: All right, we got more with Chef Joe, the Taste Buzz, talking about more about food and all this deliciousness. We're going to talk about this muffaletta as well, too. So I don't think I have had a muffaletta.
0: Man, don't make me come across that. I wouldn't be surprised if you hadn't.
2: No, you brought one up here.
0: You didn't, you had never eaten a freaking. What was the sandwich?
2: Torta.
0: The torta, yeah. You had never eaten a torta the other day. I would not be surprised if you had not had a muffaletta.
2: Well, no, you brought one in, so I
0: did. Oh, did I? Okay.
2: Yes.
0: I'm such a good friend.
2: All right, we got more Breaking Bread on the other side. It's Talk 99.5.
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8: 10-minute delay, stop-and-go traffic downtown on 65 South between 17th Street South and Oxmoor. It's also slow 459 North between Gadsden Highway and I-59 and Highway 31 Southbound between 21st Avenue South and Highway 280. I'm Phil Carter in the Traffic Center.
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0: Yo, if warm temperatures are terrorizing your commercial refrigeration, it may not be the compressor. It may not be your low on Freon. It could very possibly be the fact that you've got cracked seals and gaskets in your refrigeration and cold air is escaping and your general manager didn't care enough to tell you that after you got 5 points deducted for having cracked seals and gaskets in your refrigeration last time that you needed to have those replaced. It's very important. If you don't keep up with that stuff, not only will they ding you on your health score, you can make people sick by not having your cooler at proper temperature. But if you don't do proper preventative maintenance and your compressor goes out, they show up to do that warranty work on your compressor and your seals and gaskets are all busted, there's a good chance they're not warranting that compressor because you made it work too hard because you didn't do what you were supposed to. Reach out to the professionals, the seals gasket specialists. They've been to the spot. Joe, I cannot tell you. You've been in this game for a minute. You know traditionally how expensive it is to have those gaskets because they're most of them are custom. They don't just come standard. You know, this dude shows up with a keychain that looks like he's the head custodian at like 15 different high schools.
1: Yep.
0: And he's got every size seal imaginable. Gets you taken care of. The price is just, we can't even mention it. I was floored what little it cost for that much peace of mind. The seals, gasket, specialist. Brother Dexon is on the phone line, and he wants to talk about crawfishes. What's up, brother?
2: Yeah, I want to tell anybody going down 5920 going towards Louisiana, when you get across Hattiesburg and go into Delta exit, first exit after you cross the Mississippi River, take a right. There's a gas station there, and it's the old highway. Take it and go down that road like you're going towards Tallulah. About a mile and a half down there, they got a nice little old bar that serves crawfish. Man, they do a hell of a good job. If you're headed that way, be sure to check it out. The first exit after you cross that Mississippi River Bridge, take a right and go like you're going to Tallulah. And you'll get one some fine eat. Talk to you later. Bye.
0: Peace. Old Dexter.
3: Yep.
0: Don't tell nobody how to get to the Cajun place that serves crawfish that we're talking to now. Send them to Mississippi, Dexter.
1: Yeah, I was gonna tell you highway.
0: That's my guy. I love him to death. That dude is like could very easily be on the Dos Equis commercial. Is like the most interesting man alive. He has done it all. From I swear, he has been. What do they call the people who deliver the babies that aren't doctors?
1: Midwife.
0: I swear he has been everything from a midwife to a grave digger. Hopefully he didn't dig any of the graves from the things that he didn't midwife properly. I don't know that to be the case. But he has lived a very interesting life. And he does a lot of stuff to help keep the people's pantry stocked and up and running. So thanks, Dexter. Love you long time.
3: All right, we got JD on the clean feed now.
0: All right.
3: J Dizzle is here.
4: Dizzle is in the hizzle.
3: Yeah. Now,
4: huh?
3: Yeah.
4: Hey, y'all. It's okay. How y'all doing?
0: We're good, man. How are you?
1: Good, baby. How are you?
3: Yeah.
4: I'm all right, you know. As AJ pointed out, I'm on white people time today. That's all right. So, you know, I had a guy that is going through some stuff right now, and so he stopped by about 5:45, and I wasn't about to kick him out to jump on with you dumbasses. So, you know, I just
1: that's Chef Dumbass.
0: That's he was referring to Joe and AJ,
3: right?
0: Just then.
3: Well, I'm a smart ass, so that's
4: yeah,
3: you know. But anyway, you got a question for Chef Joe?
4: Do I?
0: Yes.
1: Tell me, baby.
4: Yeah, absolutely. If a crawfish and a crawdaddy got into a fight, who would win?
3: The person eating them. There you go.
1: I would say the crawdaddy.
0: Would you rather fight one giant crawfish or 10,000 regular sized crawfish?
1: I'll fight the giant.
0: Oh, wow.
1: I carry a knife.
0: Love it. That's how you do five things. So let's talk about, we have not told people You gave them the location, give them the address, give them the physical address, and all the social media. Where can folks follow? The food truck still rolls out, right?
1: Food truck's still hot and heavy. We have the Hey Baby, Where You At Facebook page, and then we have the Hey Baby Food Truck Facebook page. And then each one of them have their own website. So we have the HeyBabyFoodTruck.com, and then we have the Hey Baby Food, I'm sorry, Hey Baby, Where You At .com. And then, we roll all over. We go from Selma to Lincoln, as long as we can make some money.
0: If it makes dollars, it makes sense.
1: That's
3: now,
1: it.
3: You mentioned something earlier that I thought was pretty interesting, because right now you're not open on Sundays, but you said when school starts or close to the fall or something like that, you're going to do the brunch?
1: Yeah, so we do brunch once a month.
3: Okay.
1: July is always just insane for us, but we've done January, February, March, April, May, and June, and I'm happy to say that our Father's Day numbers beat out Mother's Day numbers.
0: Let's go.
3: There you go.
1: Yeah, we
3: but did the dads pay? That's what I'm saying. That's
1: of course they did.
4: One way or the other. Both.
1: One way or the other. Yeah, they paid. They paid coming in and going out.
0: Probably bought their gifts too.
4: Yeah.
1: But yeah. So we're doing a back to school. We're going to do a back to school brunch. You know, when the high schools play, we stay open late after the game, so that way, you know, the kids got a safe place to come. You know, big shout out to Helena PD. I know a lot of people don't like to hear that, but you know, they roll by and they kind of hang out as well.
3: Oh, they park right not too far.
1: Yes, sir, they do. And look, they park out there till my wife leaves. When Kathy's gone, they out. You know, they know Joey and I don't have anything to worry about. You know what I'm saying? So HPD rolls out right behind my wife. You know, escort home.
0: Hey, that's there a beautiful. That's a beautiful thing.
1: It is. Listen, man, I toot their horn every chance we get. But you know, like when you know these late Friday night games or whatever, and these kids have nowhere to go, or you know, mom and dad have nowhere to really drop them, or you know, we did it for Helena games. We're doing it for Thompson football games this year. It's just a place where, you know, the kids can come out. You know, they can get good food. It's nothing crazy. You know, we even lower the prices a little bit just for the kids to afford. So, you know, we really try to do a lot for the community.
3: Now, is the menu still the same for the brunch, or is it a little bit different?
1: The menu is always different for brunch. It just gives me a chance to do stupid stuff.
0: And you guys have some serious players that come in there and play too, don't you? Most of the times.
1: We do. Chuck King is in there a lot. And then I believe my wife's going to, you know, kind of get a younger musician to come in there for the back to school thing, just because we're hoping to get more kids there.
0: Sure.
1: But you know, we always do the favorites, you know, the jambalaya, you know, we always do, you know, the red beans and rice. I do make gumbo, but you know, those of you that know me, you know, I make my own stuff. So it takes me a while to get roux. And you know, at the end of the day, when we make gumbo, it's a great chance to get it. We make 3 batches a week, 5 gallons a piece, and we sell them by the quarts more than I sell them by the portion. You know,
0: it's a beautiful thing.
1: Yeah. I mean, like today we made 14 bread pudding. Mm. And,
4: oh, I love bread pudding.
1: No, oh, baby, you ain't had mine. You know,
4: no, you're right. Yeah. I hope there's some sitting at the station for me.
0: No,
3: he, imagination.
0: He showed up without food. For his free appearance on the radio
1: show. Yeah, like empty-handed, totally.
3: Yeah.
1: But I'll tell you.
3: At me about someone not answering the phone.
1: Right.
4: You just leave, you know, a few gift cards there. We'll snag them. It's fine.
0: Hey, it's like Birmingham Restaurant Week started early.
3: Yeah,
1: there you go.
4: I do love bread pudding, though. Man, I love that stuff.
1: Yeah, so I make dough, I rise dough, I bake dough, I break up dough, like breaking bread, and then literally we make bread pudding. So it's nothing like store-bought bread pudding. So yeah, we do a lot more scratch made than anything else.
0: What's your signature dish at the restaurant? And I know it's all good. I get that, but give me a couple that you really enjoy preparing and you think that your community enjoy the most.
1: I'm going to tell you, hands down, jambalaya is the best seller. I mean, hands down, it swamps the red beans and rice and the carnival chicken and rice. The carnival chicken and rice doesn't exist anywhere else. So it's a creation. You only get it on my food truck. You only get it in the restaurant. So We've got people that literally come in just to get the Carnival chicken and rice.
3: When you say Carnival, you say Carnival chicken and rice?
1: It's called Carnival chicken and rice, and it was my answer to a cream-based Cajun dish.
0: Right.
1: Right? So, you know, Cajun, they have a lot of tomatoes, a lot of stewed, a lot of stock, you know, duck stock, whatever. But I really wanted something that was going to be just a little bit smoother finish.
0: Right.
1: You know what I'm saying? So we did that cream base. But literally, that is the most unique dish. It ties red beans and rice every month. But jambalaya swamps them.
0: It's funny. AJ's eyes lit up just then. He is of descent from the islands. So you said carnival, and he was like, hey.
1: Carnival, it's all the same, baby. But, you know, the good thing is that if you call my cell phone, right, in other words, I will answer the phone, and I will let you in my restaurant, and I will feed you, too. You know what I'm saying? So, you know, there's a little bit of difference.
0: I love inside jokes on the radio so much. You know, that's so funny.
1: You know, but you know, seriously, I think the jambalaya is the most popular. Our specials really take off. A lot of people come in on Wednesday night because they know that I'm there.
0: Right.
1: And they know that I'm always goofing around during the day coming up with something.
0: Right.
1: But, you know, the bouilladas that we do.
0: Tell people, for folks who don't know, tell them what that is. So it just sounds hard to say.
1: It is. And the Italian word for it was called the bergulante. So if I put that on paper, nobody would get it.
0: Right.
1: I thought bouillada, sciarota, you know, I thought maybe people would get the correlation. Not so much. But, but you know, it's my grandmother's Italian bread that she made for, you know, my aunts, my uncles. And, you know, when all these, like my mama and my aunts, they would make them. And we'd have them after school. But it's Italian bread, and we roll it with ground beef and cheddar cheese. And I do one with Italian sausage and Asiago cheese. And my mother has passed, so I can say publicly that I use Asiago. Because if she knew that I didn't use Parmesan, she'd probably have a heart attack, you know? But, you know, it's a unique flavor profile. And then it's unique to even look at, to taste, to eat. And then we top it with different meats and different sauces. So you can kind of create your own. But, again, it's a scratch-made item. So I only offer them on the food truck. I don't offer them in the restaurant.
0: This past Mardi Gras,
1: yep.
0: You guys were recognized as having one of the best king cakes.
1: We weren't the best king cake, but we sold a hella king cake.
0: And listen, I've had both.
1: Yep.
0: I love you both.
1: Yeah.
0: Dearly. I think it was fair. I would easily rank you one and two. And if you are not, if that part of town is not convenient, you will not in any way, shape, form, or fashion be disappointed with number two. Y'all come on down to Helena and check the folks out at A-Bay Bay. Y'all going to be hanging out with us at Helena Hollow again this year?
1: Yes, sir.
0: Excellent. Yep. AJ, sorry.
3: No. You're good. Did I hear you right that you have a salad bar? At the restaurant as well, too?
1: Yeah, so my wife wanted to put a salad bar in.
3: Okay. I love being a good salad bar.
1: I was going
0: to
1: say,
0: are we allowed to talk about the adventure the adventure that was getting the salad bar into the building?
1: Yeah, that's what I was going to say. Yep, that's exactly right. Yeah, so my wife said she wanted a salad bar, and I said, I can get you what you want. You just need to let me know, right? So originally she wanted an 8-foot salad bar, and I said, baby, it ain't going to fit. No. We need to have 8 feet. We can't go small. I don't want too small.

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1: Moving Services can help you with that.
0: So yeah, right, exactly.
2: StarkerMovingServices.com.
0: Yeah, right. And but yeah, so of course my wife got what she wanted. She got an 8-foot salad bar. It's big and beautiful. And she cooks a mean salad, man. She can cook salad like nobody else can. And ice cream? She cooks ice cream. She is in charge of the ice cream and the salad. On another show, we can talk about her brownies.
2: Noise. Look, let me tell y'all that I have heard this story about the moving in of this salad bar.
0: In tears.
2: From both people. Like, independently. I've never heard them sit down and just... You got to bring the queen back next time, because what I truly want... What I truly want...
0: Is the debate?
2: Is the middle. I want the middle. I heard hers. I heard yours. Now I got to have... Now, before we put that to bed, I just need to hear... I need to hear both sides together.
0: No.
1: So there's the truth is somewhere. The truth is somewhere in there.
0: My story is always better, right? And... You know, the chef never wrong, right? The chef never lies, right? So you just got to go with what you got, baby.
2: Yeah.
0: You know, go with what you got.
2: And listen, you can trust Joe, because he's like me. He's a little husky.
0: A little.
2: You can't trust a skinny cook.
0: No, man. I eat more red beans and rice and jambalaya than I ever should eat. I mean, no doubt.
2: When we come back, because we got to take another break, but when we come back, I want to talk about what makes a great, authentic jambalaya?
0: Yeah.
2: You are listening to The Taste Buds right here on Breaking Bread Radio, Talk 99.5. We'll be back right after this.
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0: When the good Lord says it's my time, I want a back line on my way out. I do. 100%. I want it all. All the horns, all the brass, all the umbrellas. I want them to follow my casket down the street.
1: All barefooted in a quarter.
0: Yeah, man. Yeah. So, God forbid somebody's in the kitchen cleaning up. And I know you're not a voodoo king.
1: Nope.
0: But being from that part of the world, have you adopted the if your foot accidentally gets swept? Do you feel compelled to lift the broom and spit on it?
1: No, I don't spit on a broom. I may cuss the person that did it because that's a lot more convenient for me to cuss them out than it is for me to lift the broom and spit on the end.
0: Right. Well, I mean, hey, listen, if y'all haven't seen Chef Joe, you know, you probably, JD, you, I don't know if you know, but you would look down on him.
1: Yes.
0: And, you know, so I just figured you picked up the broom because it's not as far to travel.
1: Nope. 5'1" and, ball of fire.
0: Absolutely. What, what makes great jambalaya?
1: So I really believe that most jambalaya, in other words, you got those that like it, you know, with the red sauce, you those that like it with the brown sauce. But you know, it's either stock or tomato. What I've done is, you know, we do the stock based jambalaya, but I do put my diced tomatoes in it. I like the color that it gives. And I've had people that like brown jambalaya, enjoyed it. And I have people with red jambalaya that like it.
0: You know what, though? Those tomatoes also provide just enough acidity.
1: Yeah.
0: To provide balance without having to throw some extra something in it.
1: Yep. It's a good mix. You know, I don't make duck stock anymore. But I mean, you know, when you're doing something for the food truck and you're doing something for the restaurant, you want it to be consistent. And we literally, I make about, give or take, almost 10 gallons of jambalaya sauce a week. But then that, when you get that made, that makes another 10 gallons of rice.
0: Right.
1: So in other words, we're going through about 20 gallons of jambalaya a week. And I'm blessed that we turn our product over.
0: Right.
1: But, you know, my son wants me to get bigger pots.
0: Right.
1: No, sir. You know, I did bigger pots when I was younger. I'm okay with the 5 gallon.
0: Sure.
1: You know what I'm saying? But, you know, at the end
0: of it. Especially at our age, man. Ain't nobody got time to be toting around a 10-gallon pot full of liquid.
1: And then they say, well, why didn't you ask somebody? Because I never asked for help. Right? I mean, come on. Just, you know what I'm saying?
0: It's just faster to do it.
1: to do it yourself. Get out of my way.
0: Yeah.
1: You know? But I think that's what it all boils down to. I think the biggest thing, too, is that people will cook the breath out of the chicken that's already dead, that's already in the pot simmering, right? And they just cook it, and the next thing you know, in other words, you got shreds. And of course, when we do big chunks of chicken. So that way, if it does bust up, you still got big chunks of chicken on your
0: breast
1: plate.
0: Breast or thigh combo?
1: I use thighs.
0: I prefer the thighs.
1: Yep. In other words, I think it gives me a good fat content. I think it gives me, and I can argue the breast and thighs. I can argue that with just about anybody. But for me, my preference is the thighs. I get a lot more flavor out of it. I know it gives me that, a little fat content up at the top, you know, because I don't add oil when I'm cooking it. Right. I don't want all that oil at the top. You know, that oil in the Creole, that's what makes things hot.
0: Sure.
1: Right? So by not having to put that oil in it and just getting it naturally from the sausage and the chicken, to me, it's all flavor.
0: How do you feel about the fact that when I run a gumbo special at the restaurant, we sell gumbo fries? Have you ever eaten gumbo over french fries? It is the way.
1: I've eaten a lot of stuff over fries. if I could put it over fries, I've had them.
0: Gumbo over fries is fantastic.
1: I can imagine.
0: It is my favorite way to eat gumbo.
1: Yeah, we do loaded potatoes, we do mac and cheese, and we do french fries. I mean, it's got all synonymous toppings.
0: Right.
1: I mean, you can put anything in it. But yeah, that debris that we use for the po' boys, we put that on a baked potato and mac and cheese. And I'm going to tell you, man, you know, you go to some of these events and, you know, you can bring 2 gallons of debris roast beef and be done.
0: Absolutely.
1: So, you know, I think we listen to what people are telling us. You know, and I think that helps. But like we talked about gumbo, right? It takes me a minute to make gumbo.
0: Sure.
1: So
0: Look, we're going to run out of time. I don't want to cut you off, but we're going to run out of time. I want you to tell people again where you at and how they can reach you on social media to get all the information. And hopefully, you're going to come back.
1: All right. So I'm going to give you the easiest way to do it. The 504 number is 504-905-4458. That's my cell.
0: All right.
1: And if it was that bad, I wouldn't put my cell out there like that.
0: Right.
1: And then also, the restaurant is 6745 Highway 17, Maylene, Alabama, 35114.
0: And the socials? The main one. Give the website.
1: HeyBabyWhereYouAt.com, HeyBabyFoodTruck.com.
0: There you go.
1: That's what you need.
0: There you go. I think we have somebody coming to sit down and talk with us tomorrow. They're not going to be nearly as fun as entertaining.
1: Yeah.
0: Well, I don't remember who it is, so they might be. But
2: next time you come up here, Joe, bring some bread pudding.
1: I was going to say, you want food?
0: Yeah, that'd be great.
1: I know.
0: Thanks.
1: I was slacking.
0: JD, we're gonna have to go by. We're gonna have to go by one day if you've not been. It's pretty tasty.
3: Bet it is. I haven't been by there.
0: We'll go.
1: Bring it on, JD. Come
0: on,
1: brother.
0: Come do the show there one night.
3: All right, brother. All right.
2: Love
3: we'll
2: everybody.
3: It.
2: Feed the people. We out.
0: Peace.
3: Peace.
2: I guess I'm not invited.
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6: Texas, as that state once again deals with a round of severe storms. The ground there is already saturated from earlier rainfall, but Governor Greg Abbott says this will be worse.
7: The 4th of July floods last year had rainfall of 20.29 inches. The expected rainfall during this rainstorm is expected to be more than 30 inches.
6: The problem is especially impacting the Hill Country, where a deadly flash flood washed through a girls' summer camp last year. Meanwhile, it's the air across more than a dozen states in the upper Midwest and Northeast that's sparking health concerns. ABC's Matt Rivers says the air quality alerts are caused by the hundreds of wildfires burning in Canada.
8: Those wildfires are creating these hazy, almost apocalyptic-like images across the U.S. from Michigan to upstate New York. Officials are advising everyone to take extra precautions to brace for worsening conditions. It may only get hazier.
6: Three people were killed in Toledo, Ohio today from an apparent carbon monoxide poisoning, according to the city's mayor. Officials say it appears to have happened when a family pulled over to the side of the road to change a flat tire. They do not suspect foul play. Meanwhile, the search for survivors after a boat sank in the San Francisco Bay yesterday is being called off. Captain Jared Tosco, deputy commander of the U.S. Coast Guard.
9: I look at the probability of success of locating a survivor within the search area, given everything we've put forth and all the environmental conditions. My intention is to suspend active search operations at sunset this evening.
6: One person was declared deceased yesterday. 16 others were rescued after the boat capsized near Alcatraz Island. And officials from Kuwait and Bahrain are now reporting a new round of Iranian strikes following U.S. forces' renewed bombing of Iran today. 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
10: Well, it's official. My friends have all switched to Pure Talk because I told them they could save a bunch of money on a super reliable high-speed network with unlimited data. And because they're my friends, they trust me. As for the rest of you, well, Pure Talk understands that even though you might like me, you're not just going to take my word for it.